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1: I'm Ed Bank, and we start with the NFL, where Aaron Donald is making his long-awaited return. The Rams made it official today, signing Donald to a one-year deal. According to ESPN's Adam Schefter and the NFL Network's Ian Rappaport, the deal is worth $20 million, with incentives that could increase Donald's pay to $30 million. Meanwhile, Seahawks running back Zach Charbonnet will start the season on the PUP. Seattle also released Trayvon Diggs, but GM John Schneider said they would like to bring Diggs back. The Titans have waived quarterback Will Levis. The Packers have placed Micah Parsons on their PUP list. He'll miss at least the first four games of the season. Meanwhile, Green Bay running back Josh Jacobs.

0: SportsCenter.
1: I'm Ed Bankin. It was decision day in the NFL with teams reducing the rosters while others added players. The biggest addition came with the Rams. Aaron Donald returns on a one-year deal. According to ESPN's Adam Schefter and the NFL Network's Ian Rappaport, the deal is worth $20 million with incentives that could increase Donald's pay to $30 million. Seahawks running back Zach Charbonnet will start the season on the PUP list. Seattle also released Trayvon Diggs, but GM John Schneider says they would like to bring the cornerback back. The Titans waived quarterback Will Levis. The Packers placed Micah Parsons on their PUP list. Meanwhile, Green Bay running back Josh Jacobs and Denver linebacker Jonathan Cooper both went on the league's exempt list. The Browns placed quarterback Dylan Gabriel on injured reserve, and they are keeping their other three quarterbacks on the active roster. The Steelers are keeping four quarterbacks on the roster. Down to baseball, where the Cubs fell to the Reds at Wrigley Field despite another power display from Pete Crow Armstrong.
2: The 1-0. Swing and a ball drilled. Right center field. That one back, and that one is gone. Pete Crow Armstrong is second of the night. Five homers in the last two games.

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1: Reaction to what we saw this weekend in the NFL. That's coming up this morning on Unsportsmanlike. 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
1: Scottie Scheffler wins the Tour Championship and the $10 million prize coming from behind in the final round on Sunday. Novak Djokovic loses in the first round at the U.S. Open. First time that's happened in his two decades there. Cut down day in the NFL, but also a day to add to your roster.
2: Aaron Donald is back.
3: Good to be able to get Aaron back into the mix. It's going to be a day at a time for us, and then we'll see what that ramp-up period looks like, but we're obviously excited to be able to have him back.
4: Just wanted to take my time and make the right decision, right? Because once you choose to come back, you're all the way back in. Can't be halfway in. You got to be all the way in it. So everything just played out how it played out, and we're here now.
5: There were a lot of things that had to get done, even though a lot of people ultimately thought it would get to this spot, which it eventually did, even to the surprise of some of the Rams officials.
1: Aaron Donald makes it official, says he's back, returning to the Rams after being away from the NFL. His former and current coach, Sean McVay.
3: It's the greatest team sport that there is. Obviously, Miles and Aaron get a ton of credit that's been deserved and earned throughout the course of their career, but those other guys on the front are pretty damn good, too. And so I think the beauty of the unit is the unit. Those guys are incredible parts of it, but so are Byron Young and Josiah Stewart and Dez Johnson on the outside. So are Kobe Turner, Braden Fisk, Puna Ford, and Tyler Davis on the inside. And so that's a pretty cool thing, because you're going to need a bunch of guys up front, and

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0: All right, hopefully that gets you going, rolling. Here we go. Don't reach for that snooze. Don't reach for that. Get up. Let's go. I don't have to tell you. 6 a.m. listeners, best of the bunch. Always ready to go out and attack the day, attack a new week. We are here with you. Hopefully you had a great weekend. It was a busy weekend with cutdown day in the NFL. Some 1,200 players flooded the market, including Bronco cuts, and we're here to talk about them with you this morning. Also, as anticipated, the big Cale Makar contract came down over the weekend as well. The numbers were big, like biggest ever in NHL history. So we'll get your thoughts on that as well. Say good morning to Brandon Stokely. How are we doing? How was the weekend?
1: Oh, it was great. Great weekend. Played a lot of golf. Watched a lot of football. And watched a lot of golf. Yes. So golf is over now, but oh, great weekend. Preseason's done. Thank the Lord. Now we can get ready for the Chiefs. Still got a couple weeks, but yeah, regular season's here, man. It's right around the corner. Got down to 53. And hey, let's rock and roll. It's here.
0: It is here. Any surprises to you yesterday with the cuts?
1: I was surprised that Bede made the team
0: over Jaleel McLaughlin.
1: Really over Schrader.
0: You like him too?
1: Yeah, I liked him kind of the best, especially with the way he played. I thought, you know, I mean, obviously he hasn't been around here, but you know, he just provides a little bit different gear. Maybe I'm ready to turn the page on the McLaughlin Bede era.
0: Oh, they had an era.
1: Yes.
0: I didn't realize they had an era.
1: Yes.
0: Okay.
1: Whatever era you want to call it, however you want to frame it, I'm ready to turn the page on it. Yes.
0: Whatever,
1: you know,
0: it's just time.
1: So I haven't seen this guy. Was it Schrader?
0: Yeah.
1: I haven't seen him. So let's give him an opportunity. Last time I saw Bede getting real opportunities was against the Patriots and didn't impress.
0: No.
1: And had a big screw up.
0: True.
1: On the screen pass. So I really don't need to see any more of him, although he looked fine. You know, he did look okay running the ball. I was kind of surprised they kept four on the roster. So Atkins was on the bubble. And, you know, I wasn't really surprised about Jolie.
0: No, why?
1: Watching him in training camp, he looked a little bit lost out there. Like, the game was really fast for him. And Sean isn't the type of guy that's going to be patient. Not in this situation. So... And then you look at, who is it, Bentley?
0: Bentley.
1: You look at Bentley and what he does, he's like Adam Trautman 2.0. He's the next Trout. So
0: you basing that on three clips? Bentley, three clips?
1: Three
2: I'm
1: clips.
2: I'm not going to say who.
1: Three or four clips.
0: Three or four clips.
1: Yes. So, no, I wasn't surprised by Jolie. Yeah, so, like, this roster's been full. And you could tell, like, we always talk about it. Every year leading up to the final cutdown day, about, oh, how many jobs are open? Mike, it doesn't matter what they do in the last game. That was evident. That was evident.
0: Yeah.
1: Right? I mean, they know who they're going to keep. 99%. I was telling y'all that last week when Mark was here. They know who they're keeping. They're not going to go off of one game. If they would have gone off of one game, if that would have been the tiebreaker, then Jolie would have made it. He had a nice long touchdown, found the void in the defense. Now the defense blew the coverage. That's always nice.
0: Were you ever that open?
1: I don't know. Ask the Denver Broncos.
0: Oh,
1: maybe next time we have Mike Shanahan on, we could ask Coach.
0: Whoa.
1: Maybe once or twice against
0: maybe
1: the
0: you
1: Broncos.
0: Don't. Maybe you hate Mike.
3: I hate Mike Shanahan.
0: Maybe you hate Mike Shanahan.
1: Mike's my guy.
0: I know.
1: Yes.
0: For now.
1: Yeah, but he wasn't when I was with the Colts. So, but here we go, man. And then the three quarterbacks. We've talked a lot about the three quarterbacks, and I think we agreed. I don't know where you were, but I think Mark and I agreed that they were going to keep three.
0: but would they keep three this way?
1: Right. That was the thing. Do you try to get them through? There's always, you know, roster gymnastics that you play. And if you're nervous that someone might get picked up or they might leave you, that you have to do. But so I guess they were a little bit nervous about it. Ellinger played well, made some good throws. Let's keep three quarterbacks perfect. I like that quarterback room. And I think they both played well enough on Friday night. And I like that room again. So I don't want to mess around with it. Let's keep that group the same.
0: All right, get your thoughts on the Broncos cuts. Let us know. 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
1: Okay, any big surprises for you, Joe Lee?
0: We'll talk about that more.
1: Okay, all right.
0: We got all morning long.
1: I just wanted to return the question. You asked me the question.
0: I wanted to give you a chance.
1: I want you to think about it.
0: I'll tell you.
1: I can see you stirring a little bit over there.
0: There is the thing I like the most about Cut Down Day, I'll tell you, coming up here in a little bit. All hail Kale. Well, I figured it was going to be the 8-year deal. You thought maybe 4-year deal, bet on himself, get back out there in the market again, cash in again. Oh, but he cashed in. 8 years, $163.2 million. It's the largest contract in NHL history in terms of total dollars, and it isn't really close. Kirill Kiprusoff for Minnesota is second at 136. So this went from 163 to 136 is the gap.
1: Wow.
0: He's the highest paid player in the NHL by average per year at that 20.4. Next closest is Celebrini and Leo Carlson, both at, Celebrini's close to $19 million. Makar's at $20 million. And check this out. You want to talk about hockey money versus, let's say, NBA money?
1: Mm-hmm.
0: Where do you think Cale Makar at $20 million per, $160 million, where do you think his average annual value would rank among NBA salaries? He's number one in the NHL.
1: Right. I'll say 30th.
0: 91st.
1: Wow! I thought I might have been a little bit high there. I'm trying to count all the players in the NBA. I mean, how can there be 90 contracts
0: per year bigger than Kale's?
1: Wow!
0: And check this out.
1: So that's, Mike, that's like three per team almost, right? Are you sure you did that right?
0: Yeah, 91st. He would rank 91st. Guess who's just a shade ahead of him?
1: You're 99%
0: sure? I'm 99%
1: sure. All right, good.
0: Guess who's just a tick ahead of him? So Cale Makar at 20.4. Guess who's
1: Peyton Watson.
0: Yes.
1: Are you serious?
0: Yes.
1: Oh, my gosh.
0: Peyton Watson is 90th at 20.5.
1: Wow.
0: I mean,
1: that is insane.
0: Boy,
1: yeah, because you start thinking about it, it is probably three per team.
0: Yeah.
1: I should have done the math because Christian Brown's right there.
0: Yeah.
1: Right?
0: Oh, he's higher.
1: Yeah.
0: 25.
1: Right?
0: Yeah. Look at some of the stiffs.
1: It's three per team. That's what it is.
0: Look at some of the stiffs ahead of Makar.
1: Wow.
0: Kyle Kuzma, Dylan Brooks, CJ McCollum, Norman Powell. Man, oh, man. So, Mama, let your babies grow up to be basketball players and not necessarily hockey players, unless they're Cale Makar. All right, coming up next. Yeah, what stood out to me the most that I liked about the Broncos, the way they constructed the roster, at least for now. And, yeah, Sam Ehlinger, they definitely didn't want to lose him. But can you make the case that he should be the backup quarterback on this team? That's next.
2: The deal is done, and Cale Makar just made NHL history. Let's go! The Avalanche superstar has officially signed the richest contract in league history. 8 more years in Colorado at a staggering $20.4 million per season. The face of the franchise is locked up. The record has been shattered, and Makar isn't going anywhere. What does the historic deal mean for Makar, the Avs, and their championship window? Denver Sports 104.3. The Fan.
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23: If I don't get Mike and I sold, maybe it's Mike that's holding me back. 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
20: And lots of empathy.
24: He went on a hunger strike. And it's not funny, Mike. 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
0: It is a Bronco Reaction Monday. In this case, not so much reacting to the final preseason game, but more the cuts, the moves that were made yesterday. Jonathan Cooper placed on the commissioner's exempt list, which means he's going to miss anywhere between 2 and 6 games.
1: You called that last week.
0: To start the season.
1: I mean, you mentioned it. And I didn't think it would happen because we haven't had a trial or anything. So I guess, you know, you really don't need that, right? So what do you think it's going to be?
0: Well, same thing happened with Josh Jacobs.
1: Right.
0: By the way, for all of you in your fantasy drafts this weekend, how did that bit of news for Josh Jacobs going on the list affect your draft? He was I had one yesterday afternoon, and he went late.
1: Yeah.
0: He went much later, much later. Yeah, so 2 to 6 weeks. Well, he's getting a rain today. Cooper is.
1: Right, okay.
0: So, I don't know, Stoke. I
1: who knows?
0: You can never tell
1: with the
0: who knows
1: with old Roger.
0: Who knows with judge, jury, and executioner? Does that Jed York punishment come down? I just wonder if there's a sliding scale of justice here when it comes to the commission. Goodell.
1: I don't think that one's come down yet.
0: No.
1: I look at Cooper and what happened, and the fact that it was 2 times in a week, back-to-back Thursdays, I don't think that old Roger's going to look at it very and be soft on it. So if you tell me 2 to 6, I'm thinking in this situation they usually err on the side right now of, okay, we'll make it more. Just in case.
0: Because
1: they don't have all the facts, I guess. So I would say it's going to be 6.
0: Whew. Wow. Well, it's that at least they seem to be. Do you feel good about how they're stocked up behind him with Jonah Ellis and DeAndre Tillman and Q Robinson?
1: Yeah. They've done a really good job of, you know, of drafting, developing, and finding nice depth pieces behind Cooper and Benito. So, yeah, I mean, I feel good about it. I think as good as I could feel.
0: Right.
1: Now, I don't feel great. You'd rather have Jonathan Cooper, but at the same time, I feel good about those other guys. I mean, Jonah Ellis has done a really, really nice job every time he's gotten an opportunity. And now he's going into his third year. I think he's kind of ready to pop this year.
0: Well, we talked about him. Every time I've brought him up, I'm like, man, you got to find a way to get him on the field more. How do you get him on the field more?
2: Well, you know, and even to the point, even to the point where there was like, hey, maybe you move him to inside linebacker just to get him on the field more. Well, in this case,
1: well, they were going to move him to inside linebacker,
2: but then they just realized he's just too good at.
1: Well, they realized that Jonathan Cooper might get suspended.
2: Well, that too, that too, that too, that too.
1: I think that had the most to do with it.
2: But yeah, I would like to have Jonathan Cooper. I would rather have Jonathan Cooper than not, but. At that all-important position of pass rusher, they seem to have above-average depth. What about where they may
1: be
2: below
1: here,
2: average? You got something you want to...
1: No, the other thing here also is that, so commissioner's exemplist, like he can still go into work and work out.
2: Yes.
1: He just can't practice.
2: Correct.
1: Okay. Correct. This was double-checking.
2: He can be around the team.
1: He can go, work out, go to the facility, eat good food.
2: Eat good food. He can graze.
1: He can graze.
2: Don't graze too much. Put on weight.
1: Right. You just, well, he's working out.
2: Oh, that's true.
1: Unlike me.
2: Unlike you.
1: Just grazing, no working out. That's not a good thing. But you just can't practice.
2: Right.
1: So I guess that's a good thing. They used to just make him stay away from the facility, which is not a, probably not healthy for a lot of people.
2: For guys who are used to that routine.
1: Yeah.
2: Yeah. Was something you going to bring up?
1: No, that was it.
2: Okay.
1: That was it.
2: The Broncos have the worst inside linebacker and tight end rooms in the NFL. Then they waive two guys that could maybe help at both positions. Makes no sense. I sure hope they have a plan. Talking about waiving Jolie and Red.
1: Well, Jolie, I mean, let's not overhype him. Like, you know, he's I don't know.
2: George Kittle.
1: Yeah.
2: Another fifth-round pick.
1: Right. He looked a little bit lost out there this year during training camp. I mean, this is a ready-to-win-now roster. You're not going to just say, okay, well, you know what? We drafted this guy in the fifth round. We're just going to keep him to keep him. No, that's not the way you should operate, especially when you have a team like the Broncos. Would you like to keep your fifth-round picks? Yeah, but let's not get it twisted. He's not a second-round pick. You know what you do in the fifth round? You take flyers on guys that you hope, that project to be. Maybe there's talent there, but there's something wrong with you if you're going in the fifth round. Okay? Sixth round, seventh round. You don't check all the boxes.
2: In a tight end class that wasn't that deep.
1: Right. So, you know, you didn't go in the first round. You didn't. You project these guys, and you hope that when you get them, they, you know what, they can take that next step in the NFL. Some guys can and some guys can't. And if they don't do it, we don't need to wait around for a fifth-round pick. It's all good. Those are a dime a dozen. You take flyers on guys in the fifth, sixth, seventh round. Sometimes they work out, but guess what? Most of the time they don't work out. So we'll just move on. I don't know if he comes back to the practice squad or not, but no big deal.
2: Mr. JT Cahill on our Denver Sports YouTube chat presented by Sean Ponda says Jolie will most likely get grabbed. He may be raw, but man, give him a chance to develop. On the 53?
1: No. Right. We don't have room. Room's full.
2: Yeah. If you can get him on the practice squad, great.
1: Yes.
2: Hey, if he can go through waivers and you can get him back, then guess what? Spend the year, redshirt year, on the practice squad and do what you're saying. Develop. But for a team that's trying to win right now, can't be carrying along developmental guys that have no real chance to see the field.
1: No. Right. If you can get him back on the practice squad, great. If not, let someone else try to develop him.
2: All right.
1: You know how many of those work out? Not a lot. And if they do, good for him and good for the other team.
2: And we'll see what happens with claims today, because remember last year, I think we had the number for you. What was it? 29 or 32. It was an exceptionally low number of players that were actually claimed across the NFL.
1: You did that
2: last year.
1: Yeah. Well, you found that research.
2: I did. I'll confirm it, but it was like...
1: Not a lot.
2: It was like barely 30.
1: Everyone's full right now. You might have a spot at, you know, every other team.
2: All right, coming up next, much more on the roster, where they decided to go heavy, where they left themselves maybe a little bit thin, the third quarterback, the second quarterback, is it Ellinger? Has it come time for him to get the chance to be the backup over Jarrett Stidham? And Cale Makar talking over the weekend about his new record-setting contract. We'll hear from Cale coming up next.
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0: Talking about the Broncos roster for now. It's a very fluid situation. Don't get too connected to these 53 guys, especially the guys right at the end of the roster. There could easily be guys coming in here to take some jobs, veterans coming in to take some jobs here. We know that as soon as Tyler Rapp is through with whatever personal issue he's dealing with, he's going to be back on the team.
6: Yeah, but that's probably practice squad because he wasn't around for very long. So I don't expect them to sign him right away to the active roster. Let him get comfortable with the defense and then maybe sign him to the active roster because there's no other teams wanting to sign him to begin with.
0: Taysom Hill?
6: I would just say let's not think that that's over with yet.
0: I would agree.
6: So
0: you get a little grin on your face.
6: I'm just saying,
0: you
6: let's not think
0: Cheshire cat grin going that right now.
6: No, you know something? No, I don't
0: you
6: know
0: hear
6: anything.
0: Something? Your sources?
6: No, I don't have any sources. Okay. No sources.
0: Okay,
6: I'm not a source guy.
0: Okay,
6: but I go on feel. Sean loves. Who does Sean love? Lil Jordan. He loves he tried to make Taysom Hill a quarterback.
0: He did.
6: A full-time quarterback.
0: He did.
6: Full-time quarterback.
0: Mm-hmm.
6: He loves Taysom Hill. So I would say let's just not think it's over with yet.
0: I would agree with
6: that. If I had money, bam.
0: If I gave you some of my crypto fortune, what would you do with it?
6: On yes or no, if Taysom Hill plays a down for the Denver Broncos, I'm putting all your crypto fortune on yes.
0: Yes, okay.
6: All of it. How is that doing, by the way? Is it still booming, or is it?
0: It's steady. It's settled in now. Once the initial boom, you know, now we're, but at least we haven't gone bust. Nice little hobby in the background there.
6: just to supplement your radio income.
0: Supplement, yes. Yes, and my booming podcast income.
6: Oh, yes.
0: So the Broncos clearly didn't want to lose Sam Ehlinger and risk him getting a chance to sign with another team after the way he played on Friday. We had discussed the idea that as a vested veteran, you wouldn't just be able to claim Sam Ehlinger, that he would have choices as to what he would want to do. And the idea was that he would come back here even if they cut him. But, I mean, you saw some backup quarterback moves made around the league, and I don't think it's much of a stretch to see that the Broncos felt like, hey, there would be a possibility we could lose this guy. So they think so highly of him. I got to ask this question. You said you're ready for the bidet Jaleel McLaughlin era to end. Are you ready for the Jarrett Stidham as the backup to end? I don't have a problem with three quarterbacks.
6: Yeah.
0: I mean, if we learned anything last year, you don't want to leave yourself thin at that position. I'm fine with carrying three quarterbacks, but is it time to see what Sam Ehlinger could do if, hopefully not, but if called upon for a need for a backup?
6: Well, I mean, just because, you know, once you say they're a backup for the first week doesn't mean they have to be a backup for the second week.
0: Right.
6: This thing's a fluid situation.
0: Well, I'm not saying who's. I don't need the depth chart to tell me. I'm just asking, in a pinch, if you had to, God forbid, turn to a backup quarterback, who would you like to see trot out there in place of Bo Nix?
6: Well, okay, so if it was like last year, I think it would have to be a game by game situation. Ehlinger is more of a mobile quarterback and can make plays off schedule. So if you think it's a defense where you can expose him with maybe some of his rushing ability, RPOs, stuff like that, where your quarterback runs the football, then I would say go with Ehlinger. If not, I'd say go with a more veteran.

0: veteran quarterback in Jared Stidham. So I'm good with the way it is right now. But again, I think it's a game by game, and a, you know, defense is going to determine which guy maybe you go with and how you're going to game plan for that defense. But right now, just keep it the same. It's all good. Stidham can be the backup, and Ellinger can be the three, and no big deal.
1: Hmm. Kind of like to see more of Ellinger.
0: Of course you would. You want to know why?
1: Why?
0: Because you haven't seen him.
1: Well, I mean, other than what I've
0: no, I
1: seen
0: know,
1: in the...
0: but you haven't seen him
2: seen
0: in a game.
2: A lot of quarterbacks without their shirt on.
0: And so that's what everybody always wants, the unknown. Which I...
1: Hold on. It's a combination. No, it's not just... I'm not one of those, I'm just kind of curious what's behind door number three type
0: sounds
1: thing.
0: Like it.
1: No. Let's put it more on... I've seen Jared Stidham.
0: Right.
1: I've watched Jared Stidham. Jared Stidham's fine. Jared Stidham should be in this league. Jared Stidham should be somebody's backup. But in this case, I don't see that much difference between Sam Ellinger and Jared Stidham. And if called upon, I'd like to see what Sam Ellinger could do. Because I've seen the Jared Stidham show to this point. It's not bad. But I think Sam Ellinger could be as good or better.
0: Okay.
1: I don't think there would be a negative drop-off if you went with him instead of Stiddy, and perhaps you get more if called upon in a pinch.
0: Well, that's what I was about to say is, you know, it could get worse. I know people would look at the AFC Championship game because that's really, the only game that we've seen him in the last couple of years. But it can get worse. Look around the NFL.
1: Mm-hmm.
0: But the backup quarterback position is important. And if you look at what happened, you know, this team's trading for this guy. I'm like, oh, really, you're going to be trading for this guy or that guy? Like, who?
1: Quinn Ewers.
0: Right, it's a tough position to find quality depth behind your starter. So, you know, if you feel good about these guys, know the system, they've been here. So this is just what you're rolling with, but you're keeping your fingers crossed, obviously, that you don't have to use either one of them.
1: All right, it's been a busy hour. We will hear from Kale McCarr, who talked about getting the deal done and how it. How something was said that made it real easy to get the deal done. We'll have that for you. We'll also hear from George Payton talking about the tough cutdown day and why they kept Tyler Bidet over Jaleel McLaughlin. That's all coming up after I tell you and ask you this. Do you think you know the NFL better than everyone else? Prove it. 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
11: Mathematically challenged Mark will be along coming up here in about 15 minutes. In the meantime, getting your reaction to Broncos cut down day. Also, we'll hear from Cale Makar now that he has signed the richest contract in NHL history. But first, George Payton yesterday after cut down day talking about it being one tough cut down.
12: Year's hard, you know, regardless of your depth. I mean, this is a tough day, and it's always challenging. With this year, I think we spent more time on this roster, going through a lot of different scenarios with a lot of these players that were released, and it's a puzzle. It's ongoing. We're building the practice squad. We're looking at the wire tonight, obviously, and it's fluid. But yet, this was a tough roster to make, you know, and for draft picks, obviously, and so it was more difficult.
11: All right. So if we knew going in that it would be difficult for draft picks to make this team, the 53-man roster, as one texter on the RamosLaw.com text line put it, if your roster is so stacked that you can't keep late-round picks, then why trade back and pick in the late rounds? I'd rather see them trade up for a guy that will make the team. As of right now, your fifth-round pick, Justin Jolie, your seventh-rounder, Miles Scott, the safety from Illinois, and Mr. Irrelevant, Red Murdoch, the linebacker from Buffalo, all cut. Does the texter make a good point?
10: Well, I mean, at the time that you're drafting, you hope that, you know, maybe you found some gems. I mean, you're not drafting guys that you're thinking in 6 months, oh, we're going to cut this guy probably. Let's move this pick and let's do this or do that. You're trying to draft the best possible player that you can in that situation. You don't know how the offseason's going to go, how training camp's going to go, and how these guys are going to adapt. So I think, yeah, looking back at it, maybe you could say that. But then it takes two to tango. Like, you know, you're not going to, you know, take 2 6-round picks and move up to the first round. You know that, right? That's not the way that it works. So, you know, it's a complicated situation, and it's easy to look back at it now and say, well, why'd you take that guy in the seventh round? But it's a seventh rounder. You know, you're not going to get much for a seventh round draft pick to begin with. So I'm good with how it all played out. It's fine. And this roster, you knew going into the season and to training camp, the offseason, that it was a pretty full roster. And that's the way that it played out.
11: Earlier this hour, you said that you are ready to be over with the Tyler Bidet, Jaleel McLaughlin era. Never knew there was an era, but apparently there was. But George Payton on why they kept Tyler Bidet over fan favorite Jaleel.
12: Yeah, I mean, that was really tough. really all three of those runners, you know, they're all really good runners. They're all different. You know, a lot goes into it, obviously. I mean, Jaleel, man, he's one of the – man, he's something else. Was really important to this team. The passion, everything he brings. They're just two different – they're two different – they got two different skill sets. So that was just, you know, without getting into detail, it was a really hard decision. Obviously, special teams are involved. Third down, a bit, there's a lot involved. But and that was probably the last decision we made is, you know, this fourth runner.
10: Wow.
11: What do you think Bidet's skill set is that gave him the edge?
10: Well, it sounds like special teams, and he's a, you know, they feel better about him on third down, pass protection and those types of things. And so I guess, you know, you combine those things together, and I just didn't even really think that they needed to keep a fourth running back.
11: Unless you're thinking about from special teams.
10: Right, exactly. And if they did, I'd rather see Schrader.
11: Is that because his first name is Cody?
10: I didn't even think about that.
11: I think it was buried in your subconscious.
10: Right.
11: Deep in your subconscious.
10: Deep back there. Yeah. That's why I'm drawn to him. He's got some fight to him, too. Like my Cody.
11: He's got a little snarl to his game.
10: My Cody tried to attack FedEx man yesterday.
11: Uh-oh.
10: Yeah. FedEx man almost got his Achilles snapped off.
11: Oh, jeez.
10: See, what happens is Cody's at the door losing his
11: freaking mind,
10: right? Just losing his mind. So it's like, all right, Cody stay, and I got to sign the thing.
11: Yeah.
10: And then, but once FedEx guy, like, turns around to go back to the truck, once FedEx guy turns his back, that's when Cody tries to attack. So don't ever turn your back on Cody. Walk backwards looking at him, you know? But because he senses a little bit of a opening, he goes for it, and there he went. He sprinted out the door. Oh, my God. I'm like, Cody! And he stopped at the top steps, thank goodness. It's like, I thought he was going to jump in there, grab that Achilles. Yeah.
11: All right, time to pivot.
10: Yeah.
11: Vance Joseph style, time to pivot. Cam McCarr on the negotiations of that monster 8-year, $160 million contract.
13: I mean, the process was great. I feel like there was a lot of communication from both sides at all times, and these things take a lot of time. So for us, again, there was probably really no rush, I guess, on either side. I think it was important to probably get it done before the season started, and I'm happy to have it done and excited to get back on the ice with all the guys. So yeah.
11: He laughed when it was asked, did Joe Sakic basically come out and say he's not going anywhere and we want him here for the rest of his career? Did that help with the negotiations? He laughed and said it definitely didn't hurt, but sounds like the hay was already in the barn with this deal, that the framework and everything had been agreed upon before Joe made those comments. I don't think this was one of those things where all of a sudden Cale Makar's agent's eyes perked up and ears perked up and went, ooh, we got him.
10: Exactly. So good job getting it done. Got it done before the season. You got a long-term deal, 8 years. So good signing, and now you can move on to any other business that you want to try to handle before the season gets going.
11: All right, we'll hear more from Cale Makar coming up. Mark joins us. And if there was one cut that has most of Broncos country talking the most, it's the decision to move on from Justin Jolie. Is that a bad look for the Paytons that they had to cut their fifth-round pick? That's next.
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15: 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Why? I had a degreed nutritionist set up a dynamic diet for me, custom fit for my lifestyle, my schedule, my food preferences, all there for me, and I was able to lose the weight in a good amount of time. 5 years ago, lost 60 pounds, never going back, because SOTA is, say it with me, state of the art.
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11: All right, good morning, everybody. Welcome, welcome, welcome. Hope you had a fantastic weekend. Monday morning is here. A lot to react to. It's a Bronco Reaction Monday. Not so much talking about the game on Friday. There were a bunch of guys playing on Friday that were out on the street by end of the day yesterday. So it's the Bronco moves that are the big story today. Got my guys here. Got Stoke, got Stink, and got George Payton admitting that they might lose some players that they would love to be able to bring back.
12: They get claimed, we're going to shake their hand, we're going to give them a hug, we're going to root for them. We root for these guys. No different than losing a scout, losing assistant GM. You know, man, you're rooting for them. You want these guys to do well. These guys have put in a lot of work, dedication. We love these players. We want them to do well. We hope they're here, obviously, but if not here, we wish them the best. And you never know what happens here down the road. We like this group. We like this group that's going to be on the waivers tonight. We'd love to get a lot of them back. And we'll just see how it goes. But, to answer your question, we just wish them well.
11: Yeah, guys, before, and there's been a lot of, like, I can't believe you lost Red Murdoch. Well, hold on. Okay, Mr. Irrelevant, there's still a very good chance that he comes back on the practice squad. Keep this in mind. Last year on cutdown day, there were some 1,200 players that hit the open waiver market. A total of 29 were claimed, Brandon Stokely. That was it. Up from 27 the year before. So the odds are still very much in the Broncos' favor that they will be able to get back a lot of these guys that they cut.
10: Yeah, I mean, a lot of guys like their own players. They'd rather keep their own guys. They know the system. So if you have to call them up, they're ready to go. They spent the whole offseason with you. So you want to keep developing your guys. Like, the Broncos want to keep developing Red Murdoch and hopefully Joe Lee. Well, guess what? These other 31 teams, they have a Red Murdoch and a Joe Lee that they want to continue to develop for another year on the practice squad also. So that's why you don't see a lot of people getting claimed, which is great. I mean, because you want to keep your own guys that you've had for the last 6 months, and you're not going to see a lot of changes right now because everybody's in the same situation the Broncos are in.
11: Yeah, the only guys that get claimed really are guys that were so impressive to an organization during the combine and the draft process, and they had planned on picking them with a, you know, we're going to get this guy with a fourth round pick, and all of a sudden you jump up and take him with a third rounder, or here we're going to get him with our fifth rounder, and you get, you know, a couple picks before him in the fifth round. And so maybe there's a team or two that look at a guy like a Red Murdoch or a Joe Lee and say, man, that's the guy we wanted. But the odds are, like Stokes said, you pretty much are in bed with the guys you picked, and you've already started to develop them. So it's much easier to go in that direction. The surprise cut, I guess, was Justin Jolie. Here you are, a Broncos team that didn't hide the fact that tight end was a need for them that they wanted to fill this offseason. They draft Jolie in the fifth round, but George Payton and crew cutting him.
12: Talented player. We knew when we drafted him. We knew he was raw, and we still liked the player. You know, he was coming on towards the end of training camp. You know, tight end position is a tough position for a rookie. He missed a lot of the offseason, just a little bit behind. You know, we wish we had another game or two. We still like the player. We think he's going to have a nice career. You know, you just got to make tough decisions and to build the best 53 you can make.
11: Bad look, Stoke, to be cutting this guy?
10: No, not at all. He's a fifth-round pick. If he's a second-round pick, okay. Third-round pick, okay.
7: Fourth-round pick.
10: You find the diamonds in the rough.
11: Gems.
10: All the gems.
11: Gems.
10: There. Yes. But fifth-round, I mean, you take flyers. That's what you do. And you hope that they're ready to go. And, you know, if you're a bad football team, you keep them. They're not a bad football team. It was going to be hard to make this roster for a lot of these later draft picks. It's all good. Someone else picks him up, they pick him up. If not, you put him on the practice squad. But no, not a bad look at all. Let's realize that he was a fifth rounder, not a first rounder.
11: Yeah, Stoke played on good teams. He played for Baltimore. He played for Indianapolis. He played with the Broncos. He played on really good teams. I played on really good teams. I got drafted by the Redskins, and I played here in Denver during the heyday of back-to-back championships. You know what we used to do? Draft guys and cut them because our team was loaded, because we were really good. And, you know, I saw Will Peterson's tweet, and I just laughed, scrappy Will, because you grew up in a time when the Broncos sucked. So a fifth-round pick was like, oh, wow, there's such value there. You know, that's when you started following the Broncos and really were down or getting in the nitty-gritty of what the Broncos were doing. This is not the Broncos you grew up with. This team is damn good. They are loaded roster-wise. And here's a guy playing the tight end position who had some setbacks with injury, missed some time, and that is probably offensively the second toughest position to grasp because of all the different things you have to do as a tight end. To be a blocker, to be a pass receiver, to be a motion guy. There's so much on your plate. So, that didn't surprise me at all. Like Stokes said, they're going to try to scoop him back up, put him on the practice squad, continue to develop him. That's not a big deal.
10: It looked like he was just, one step slower than everyone else. Like, he was thinking a lot. And sometimes that happens. Sometimes it takes a little time to get comfortable with the NFL game, get comfortable with the new playbook and the speed of the game and those types of things. You know, you got to do a lot. You're asked to do a lot at the tight end position. And you know what? He just wasn't up to speed. You're not going to keep that guy on the 53 when your 53 is full just because he was a fifth-round draft pick. You don't do that with fifth-rounders.
11: Despite the fact that Brandon Stokley was fear-mongering last week with Avalanche fans saying, hey, if it was up to me, I would bet on myself, and I'd only sign a 4-year extension if I was Cale McCarr. Instead,
7: that's just how ballsy you are.
11: That's just the way you way you live.
10: Well, I'm trying to take that 4-year 80 and then flip that in the next 4 years, and then it's going to be a 4-year 120.
11: Yeah.
10: You know?
11: Well,
10: I'm looking to make that
11: extra
10: 40.
11: That's how you operate.
10: And then I'm going to take that extra 40 and invest it in crypto and Mike Evans.
11: Yeah.
10: And then that thing's going to turn into $400 million.
11: Yeah. Cale McCarr, has Cale reached out to you about a potential investment? Yeah?
7: My people are going to be in touch with his people. I have people now. That's what happens when you're the crypto king of Colorado.
11: Yeah.
7: Cale McCarr talking.
8: Kind of a big deal.
7: Cale McCarr talking about why it was so important to stay right here in Denver for the next 9 years.
9: Consider myself a pretty loyal individual, and being here and seeing how much success we've been able to have, and then also the ability that our ownership and the entire team gives us to win year in, year out, was definitely obviously key factors in me deciding to stay long term here.
7: Richest contract in NHL history, and by a pretty wide margin compared to the last one before him. So
11: what was the
7: 138 was the next biggest one.
11: Really?
7: So he jumped that all the way up to 160. So
11: wow, good for him, man.
7: Good for him.
11: He's a great, obviously great player, but that's great.
7: And important, I think, for Avalanche fans to know that this guy isn't going anywhere. He's going to be here. He believes in the organization, and
10: well, he believes in it now. It doesn't, in 4 or 5 years,
7: he believes it.
10: If things do change around here, then what do? You just demand a trade. So
8: it's impossible.
10: You know, things change quickly now in sports.
11: There is a no
10: players
11: trade.
10: Have a voice.
11: No trade clause, by the way, in his deal.
10: But if he wants to trade, demand a trade.
11: Yeah. Okay. Again, with the fear mongering, why you got to do that? Why?
10: Just
11: why
10: keeping
11: can't
10: it
11: you,
10: real
11: why
10: because
11: you
10: you're just, like, oh, Kale's going to be for the next 20 years.
11: Why can't you just let Avs fans enjoy their moment? Coming up next, George Payton talks about the decision that went into carrying three quarterbacks. But who's the backup? That's next.
13: The deal is done, and Cale Makar just made NHL history. The Avalanche superstar has officially signed the richest contract in league history.
14: 8 more years in Colorado at a staggering $20.4 million per season.
13: The face of the franchise is locked up. The record has been shattered, and Makar isn't going anywhere. What does the historic deal mean for Makar, the Avs, and their championship window? Denver Sports 104.3. The Fan.
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11: You know, normally I wouldn't bring him into this, but since he's been in the times that he's filled in for me this summer,
7: mm-hmm.
11: he's been quite the pot stirrer,
7: yeah.
11: the provocateur.
10: You're talking about plug and play?
11: I'm talking about plug and play. Will Peterson. Scrappy Will.
7: Plug and play.
11: Who kept the... Who yeah. Brilliantly.
30: Hoping that you can bail me out again. This is Evans. You probably don't recognize my voice. It's Evans.
11: Will, you are a bleeping idiot. But, hey, this is our love language. Mm-hmm. And so, have at it. This was his post yesterday after they cut Justin Jolie. Quote, that's a tough look for Broncos GM George Payton. Cutting a fifth-round pick only a few months after drafting him is a big admission. He got it wrong. Have at it, Stink.
7: I told you. It was one of the dumbest tweets I've ever read. This is a really, really good team. And you're taking a flyer on a guy that's got a lot of potential. But one thing you got to understand about playing in the NFL, man, even if you had a great college career, and we've seen a lot of guys with great college careers, it's different. I mean, the level of information that you have, the level of knowledge, and you cannot put a guy in that doesn't know where to line up or misses a motion or lines up in the incorrect opposite way. Like, you can't put those guys in. And a lot of guys coming from the systems that they come from, and then they get into the NFL where there's so much more involved. As Stokely said, sometimes you're watching him, he just does not look like he's moving with the alacrity that he needs to be moving with. And that's a lot about thinking too much. And so... yeah, it's not that you got it wrong. It's that kid isn't ready to play in the NFL right now.
10: Yeah, and so you move on. We don't have time to wait around. We'll develop him on the practice squad if he gets through. If not, guess what? We'll probably have one or two fifth-round picks next year, and we'll take flyers on guys, and maybe it works. Most of the time, it doesn't. Most of the time, those fifth-rounders, sixth-rounders, seventh-rounders don't work out. But you keep them on your team because you're an average team, and you want to see if they develop. Normally, they don't ever really develop. There'll be a special teamer or something for a while, et cetera, et cetera. But when your roster is full You don't wait around. You're trying to win a Super Bowl. You got a really complete roster, and you know you take chances on guys in the fifth round. There's potential there, and you hope to see it. But if you don't see it, I think the worst thing to do is keep that guy on the roster because you drafted him in the fifth round. That's the worst thing to do.
7: More from George Payton on moves made yesterday. The decision to keep three quarterbacks on the 53-man and not try to bring Sam Ehlinger back after waiving him.
0: Love the quarterback room. I mean, we stated that a lot. I mean, Sam, Titty, we thought they both had really good off seasons, really good training camps and in the games. You know, Sam's a big part of this quarterback room. We didn't want to lose him. And we felt we were going to lose him. He's too important to our team and just didn't want to risk doing that. Obviously, the game you played the other night was outstanding. So we love the room. We're going to keep the room together.
7: That performs. There wasn't much to take out of Friday night's game in terms of, oh, this guy played himself onto the roster because of.
1: Yeah.
7: But in the case of Ehlinger, I think it went from, hey, let's cut him. He's a vested veteran. We know he likes us, and we'll be able to bring him back on the practice squad to, hey, this guy played at a level where, and especially when you saw some of the moves that were made around the league where some trades were made for backup quarterbacks, that somebody else may have made a more enticing offer.
1: Yeah.
7: So let's put him on the 53 right now.
1: I guarantee you right now. I guarantee you because I'm prepping my first game, which is Miami, the Raiders, Vegas.
10: Thank you. Ty.
1: Yeah, Ty. That
10: we weren't going to say anything. Yeah. I mean, Ty. Yeah. I think, Ty, you got to put a little bit more respect on Mark. Is right. One of a few that are called NFL games.
7: On this planet.
10: Yes.
2: Good for you, bud.
10: Wow. Yeah. And then he hits you with the L. Yeah. Good for you, bud.
1: Right, I know.
2: Nourished by your hatred.
1: But anyhow, Ty notwithstanding, they cut all their quarterbacks except Malik Willis. So they traded for a quarterback yesterday as well. So they would have been, I think Ehlinger would have been, you know, target number one for the Miami Dolphins. And I think the Broncos, and you got to give some credit to George Payton for being able to read the rest of the league, knowing, hey, man, if we put this guy, expose this guy, he's going to get an opportunity to go somewhere and be the backup quarterback. Like, be the guy that enters in if somebody gets hurt. So I think it's wise. What they did was wise.
10: Yeah, I mean, no, really, they traded for McCord.
7: Excuse me, McCord, right.
10: Yeah, yeah.
7: Was yours with Miami originally?
10: Yes, yeah, him away.
7: Yes, that's where I am.
10: And then they traded for McCord.
7: McCord.
10: Yeah.
1: Yours had a groin injury all camp, so.
10: Oh, there you go. Yeah, I just think in this situation, you know, you don't want to gamble with your quarterback situation. Ehlinger played well. It's nice when they blow two coverages for you, you know. I mean, the 88-yard one of Joe Lee when I played safety back in, what grade? It was like sixth grade safety.
7: Como High?
10: No, this was, I wasn't in high school
7: yet.
10: You weren't
7: a two-way player at Como High?
10: Yeah, well, I played corner.
7: Oh,
10: I played corner. I did have one interception.
7: Really?
10: Yeah, I wasn't very good. So
7: you were the White Shadow before the White Shadow.
10: I mean, now that you mentioned
7: you probably
10: Mike,
7: had a little Riley Moss in your game. Probably, I could see you being a little grabby.
10: Yeah, a little bit.
7: A little grabby.
10: Led
1: the league in
10: PIs.
1: In PIs.
10: Yes. I wasn't tackling anyone.
7: No.
10: Let's just keep it real.
7: Business decisions all over that field.
10: Yeah, I was about scoring touchdowns.
7: I'm going to leave.
10: Tackling. Yeah. What are we talking about? Tackling. But they always told me stay deeper than the deepest.
1: Yeah. I've heard that.
10: I never forgot that. You're playing free safety, stay deepest than the deepest, right? And deeper than the deepest. But the Vikings apparently, you know, they didn't tell that to their safety. And I mean, Joe Lee just running across the field just kept going. Like, all right. And then Schrader on his touchdown. No one ever covered him. He was open for like 10 seconds. It's like, Ehlinger, find him. He's right there in the middle of the field. So that's always nice when they blow a couple coverages for you. But he did well, and you don't want to gamble at that position. You can, you know what? Okay, we'll cut both of our long snappers, and we'll bring this guy back. So it's you can figure it out.
7: But with the three quarterbacks, I'm fine with the three quarterback room. I mean, it's just it's too important a position. We saw what happened last year. You don't want to leave yourself thin. Mark, who would be your backup quarterback? God forbid something happened to Bo.
1: Mm-hmm.
7: Who would you want to see out there?
1: Well, I think Stiddy is the guy that understands and has been a part of the offense and is your first guy up. But I think it's close.
7: That's your choice?
1: Yeah, that would be. I think that's what the Broncos.
7: That's not what I asked you.
10: Yeah, that wasn't what he asked. We're not guessing what the Broncos are going to do.
7: I'm not asking you to give a house answer.
10: Right.
7: I'm asking to give your answer.
1: Yeah, I would go with Stidy.
7: Okay.
1: Yeah, I think Stidy is just. I think he understands and can operate the offense at a higher level. Now,
2: Jared Stidman.
1: Obviously, Ellinger, if you want to put in a quarterback run thing and a bunch of other stuff, but you don't want to have to rely on that.
10: Yeah. Well, I think Mike, the Broncos probably would go with Stidham, probably. Yeah.
1: Right.
10: Yeah, I think they.
7: It's not what I asked you.
10: Oh, no. Oh, you want to know what I would do?
1: What would you do, Stokely?
10: What would I do?
1: Yeah.
10: Okay. I would go with Stidham. Yeah, I'd go with Stidham.
7: Really?
10: For sure. Oh, yeah. Right. I mean, early on.
1: Has Cecil gotten to you? What happened?
10: The tribe of hate.
7: No. Two things can be true at the same time, okay?
3: I'm an idiot.
7: Somebody great once said that. He said it at least four or five times.
10: Wow.
7: Times.
3: Explain yourself. I have thrown hands on a number of occasions.
7: Another week of the Zach by Sensitivity smear campaign, day number 441. One thing is true for me is this. I don't blame Jarrett Stidham for what happened in the AFC Championship game. It was an impossible situation he was put in. But the second thing is I've seen Jarrett Stidham as a backup. Seen it. His ceiling has been established as a backup. And Sam Ellinger continues to show me things that has me curious, that has me believing that, A, there wouldn't be a drop off between him and Stidham if you went with Ellinger, and in possibility Ellinger could end up being a better backup, a better quarterback.
1: I probably 2 months ago or a month ago I said this about if it's one game or two games, it's Stidham. Now, God forbid it's 8 or 10 games, then you might go Ellinger just because he does give you that quarterback threat to run. He opens up some of the boot game. He does some of the things athletically that Stidham can't do.
7: Coming up next, we'll hear from Cale Makar on what's next for him now that he's the highest paid player in NHL history. But first, do the Broncos have enough to replace Jonathan Cooper? And just how big of a loss is he? That's next.
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0: All right, we got a busy 25 minutes. Let me kind of set the menu here. I'll work backwards. Four down territory. Stink coming under fire for not treating his friend well enough over the weekend. We'll get to that. Then that's coming.
1: I missed that.
2: Save it for the show.
1: We are on the show.
2: We're on the show.
1: Save it for the air. We're on the air.
0: It's coming up.
1: Okay.
0: More from Cale Makar now that he is the richest possessor of the richest contract in NHL history. We'll hear more from him. But for all the talk about the cuts and three quarterbacks and all that, let's face it, that all takes a backseat to what matters most about going into Arrowhead on opening night, and that is winning without Jonathan Cooper, who's been put on the commissioner's exempt list, which means he'll miss a minimum of two games. Could be between two and six, depending on what happens with everything in the legal process here. It could be more than that. So Jonathan Cooper not being in the lineup on the team. George Payton talking about Cooper's situation.
3: Continue to take this very serious. We're going to monitor, you know, all the legal developments and continue to support Jonathan. Jonathan's worked very hard to better himself, and be good to have him in the building, be in meetings, and just be a part of the team.
0: Now, what about the replacements for Jonathan Cooper?
3: Yeah, I mean, these guys have all played in games, big games, and done well. You know, all these guys, we feel like we can play. We like the depth there. I mean, we led the league in sacks the last 2 years. These guys were all a part of that. Q coming on late. I think you saw what Q did, the New England game, you know, late in the season, even Houston game last year, some of the things he did. And then you watch him in training camp and the games this year. We feel really good about him. And then Jonah and obviously Tilly and Nick. I mean, these guys have played and they've done well. Yeah, depth-wise, you know, we'll be looking a little bit. I'll be looking on the practice squad. We'll be looking around. You can never have enough pass rushers, so, you know, we'll just kind of see how that goes.
0: Stink, you've talked about Jonathan Cooper, and correct me if I'm getting this wrong, but you've always said don't define Jonathan Cooper as a player by his sack numbers and saying, well, he's only had the last 3 years 8.5, 10.5, and 8 sacks. How premier is that really? You've made the argument that they're most well-rounded linebacker.
2: Yeah, he's their best edge player. Now, I mean, obviously
0: better than Benito.
2: Oh yeah, like not as a pass rusher, right, but as an overall player, his ability and that's one of the things that Benito has to be better at. And I think he is. I think he's progressed every single year, but holding the point, holding the edge, being physical in the run game. Jonathan Cooper is a man. Like a full-grown man when it comes to holding the edge. Even though he's not the biggest dude, he stymies and stones tight ends and tackles. So he's great at turning the ball back inside, where the pursuit of DJ Jones and Zach Allen and all those guys can make tackles in the backfield or stop the run for no gain. And so he is, that's what he is. So as an overall player, he's their best edge player. So this is a big loss. I mean, you can talk about Q, and you can talk about Tillman, and you can talk about, you know, Ellis, but they're all good players. But Cooper's a difference maker.
1: Yeah, he's your starter for a reason. You know, the other guys are backups for a reason. They've done a good job, but, you know, losing your starting outside linebacker before the first game, oh, by the way, you know, it's going to be 2 to 6 games. Well, your first 6 games are your toughest opponents, so that's not ideal. He put himself in a bad situation. He put the Broncos in a bad situation. Now, you know, he has to pay the price for it. Seems like he has taken steps to better himself and to get things figured out. And again, you know, we don't know all the facts of the situation, and we'll see how it plays out. But you know, he's going to miss some time, and it's a shame for the Broncos that they're put in this situation. And especially with the schedule, the way it's lined up. But hopefully those other guys come in and do a good job. We've seen them play well. Jonah Ellis has done a really nice job. Tillman, you know, all those guys. So hopefully one of them steps up and, you know, and plays really well.
0: Mm-hmm. The beauty is you just need one, right? You got three chances to get one.
2: Right. Yeah, but I mean,
1: that's like talking about your backup quarterback and like, okay, well, we got two. We just need one of them to step up. It's like, I mean... Yeah. It's easier said than done, Mike.
2: The only thing that concerns me a little bit.

0: but is, you know, this defense, and partly because of the complementary football and the nature of the offense, you know, struggling for three quarters before they put something together, is rotation. You know, and when one of those guys becomes, instead of having three guys to rotate to keep dudes fresh, now you've got one dude that has to start, so now you only have two rotational players on the edge. And, you know, it's not probably going to affect you early in the season, but you go through six games like that, it takes a toll on you as far as your rotation is concerned.
1: I don't know. It just seems to me like every time I watch Jonah Ellis out on the field, he's doing something.
0: Oh, he's a good player,
1: He's
0: man.
1: A good player to the point where it was like, all right, they seem to have kind of an embarrassment of riches with outside pass rushers that a guy like Jonah Ellis is blocked right now. But now he's going to get the chance.
2: He might shine.
1: It would not surprise me. Hot take Monday. It would not surprise me that Jonah Ellis plays at a level where even when you get Jonathan Cooper back, you're already thinking this might be a way for us to move on in the future, you know, move on from a Jonathan Cooper, trade a Jonathan Cooper, and be able to get younger, cheaper with Jonah Ellis.
2: Yeah, I mean, I think that could be the situation. Yeah, I mean, and this is what Jonathan Cooper has done to himself. So, you know, whether it be Jonah Ellis, who has done a really good job, Tillman, it might be Q Robinson.
1: Right.
2: You know, we just don't know. But it's a great opportunity for these guys to really show what they can do when they get more playing time.
0: I just think I'll go with what George said. You can never have enough pass rushers. Man, you got to have a bunch of dudes off the edge. And so, listen, Jonathan Cooper's going to, you know, pay the piper, and rightfully so, but he's going to be a very prominent prominent part of this defense when he returns.
1: The part about this roster that I love the most, care to guess?
2: The part of the roster construction that I loved the most.
0: Ooh, did you spend time at the kitchen counter thinking about this?
1: Nope.
0: This is right off the top of your noggin.
1: Nope, it's because, let's take a quick guess.
0: Part of this roster that you love
1: the way
0: the
1: that
0: most.
1: They constructed the roster, the clear message that they sent with this roster construction. All right, never mind.
2: Defensive line.
1: And offensive line. Line of scrimmage.
2: Okay, Sean, well, there's two parts there. Yeah. Well, that's not one. You said the part.
1: I said one, line of scrimmage, both sides. Okay, technically that's two, but right. It's the emphasis, the importance.
0: Yeah, the way you said it.
1: Sean Payton, Bill Parcells influence, the idea that for all this talk about Sean Payton, well, you know, he's all about, you know, he doesn't want to run the ball. He just wants to throw the ball, and he's some mad offensive genius. This is a guy who's still very much old school in his approach to how he wants to build a football team. He showed it on the first days of free agency when he brought in Mike McGlinchey and Ben Powers, the way that they've paid their offensive line. And then look at the makeup. They took 9 offensive linemen. That's one more at least than the average.
0: No. That's what you take. You dress 8 on game day, but you always keep 9.
1: Okay. You sure about that? Because we talked about that last week. Because I think Kliss had 8 offensive linemen. And you're like, you got to take 9.
0: 100% sure.
2: Wait.
0: 100%.
2: Mike is questioning Mark. JV is questioning, yeah. You know, 3 times Super Bowl winner. JV, there we go.
0: Why don't you
2: JV is questioning the guy that calls games on a Sunday.
0: I want you to re-ask the question to Stoker. Go ahead.
1: What question?
0: Yeah, you actually dress 7 nowadays. There used to be 8 when I first came.
1: Right.
0: You always keep 9. But go ahead. Rephrase your question it's proper.
1: But now it's, in the case of the Broncos, you carry 9 and dress 8?
0: Okay, I'll do it. I'll pretend I'm Mike. I'll pretend I'm Mike. No. You dress 7 usually, unless you don't have a guy that can swing 3 positions inside. Okay, hey, you know what my favorite part of this offense is? There's 2 things. Or my favorite part of the offense. There are 2 things that make it my favorite part of what I think they've done exceptionally well when it comes to roster construction. Can you guess what they are, Stokely?
2: I'd say the defensive line and the offensive line.
0: Boom.
2: If you want 2 things.
0: Yeah,
2: okay,
0: boom,
2: two
0: bingo.
2: Things. Yes!
0: See, that's how it's done.
1: All right, 9 offensive linemen on the 53.
0: Uh-huh.
1: 7 defensive linemen.
0: Mm-hmm.
1: Is that unusual?
0: No, that is not unusual when you
1: 16 offensive and defensive linemen on your 53?
0: When you play a three-man front, you're going to keep 7. You play a four-man front, you'll keep 8.
1: Okay.
2: Seems like Mike's going to be going to the kitchen counter today, and he's going to be looking at
1: every roster.
2: Single roster. And he's going to come back with receipts tomorrow, I'm just telling you.
0: Yeah.
2: Now, he won't say anything if he's wrong.
1: It seems like 16 combined offensive and defensive linemen might be a little bit above the norm.
0: No.
1: No?
0: No.
1: On the active 53?
0: On the active 53.
1: All right, we'll see. All right, I have my assignment for later.
2: Right, yep. We know what you're going to be doing.
0: You know what? He will come back. That won't be on the rundown tomorrow. Not that I've ever looked at a rundown, but it won't be on the rundown tomorrow.
2: But he will make sure
1: if I make my point.
0: Yeah.
2: He will have some ammo.
1: All right. Mm-hmm. Fair enough. Fine. We'll get to Four Down Territory and Mark not being loyal to his friend here in just a little bit.
2: I'm trying to think of what friend.
1: Oh, this is good. Is this
2: David Diaz Infante?
0: No.
2: Is this Russ Grimm?
0: No.
2: Oh, okay.
1: No. He and DDI are fine. Don't worry.
2: Yeah. Okay. I just wondered because me and DDI just became friends.
1: That's
2: I don't know.
1: True.
2: Maybe I'll be.
1: You might be stealing them.
2: Right. Yeah. I can steal them like you tried to do with Peyton Manning from me.
0: That's a good point.
2: You're still working on it.
3: That is my best friend, Peyton Manning.
0: You know what? I'm playing the long game.
2: Right.
0: I'm playing the long game with Peyton. Just slowly infiltrating the inner circle.
1: Uh-huh.
4: Girls, put a toe in, pretty.
0: Take a toe out.
1: Uh-huh.
0: Put the whole foot in, take a foot out.
1: Kale McCarr signed the richest deal in NHL history, and you're talking about a guy who, in a very short time, has already put himself into the upper echelon of all-time great defensemen. I mean, check this out. You're talking about somebody who is one of only 15 players to have won 2 or more Norris trophies. And if he wins one more, which I think is a foregone conclusion that he will, he'll be one of only 10 players all time with 3 Norris trophies. And so all these individual awards, what do they mean to him?
5: Obviously, a lot of that's individual awards, and I mean, a lot of guys say this, and I keep reiterating it, but I mean, the way our team plays and the success we have, those team awards come with all that, and we're very blessed to be in a spot where they put amazing resources into our team to give us the best chances to succeed, so excited to get to run it back, hopefully again, and for bigger things to come.
1: Yeah, just because Kale now has the overwhelming security of next 9 years, he's signed here with the Avalanche with a no-trade clause. Now it's time to go out and win another cup.
5: I feel like a lot. I think for us, you always want to stay in the moment and not get too ahead of yourselves. And we've had a couple great teams the last couple of years touted for big runs and come up short. So I think for us as a team, the hunger's still there. And if not, it just keeps getting bigger and bigger every year. So we're really excited to kind of get back to it. And I know a lot of the guys are excited. A lot of changes this year. But I feel like the guys we brought in can help us in a lot of different ways. So it should be a fun Avs team to watch.
1: Stoke, I know last week you were saying, hey, if I'm Kale McCarr, I bet on myself. I sign like a 4-year deal. And then 5 years from now, I'm in a position with a salary cap that's probably going to continue to go up and up and up. I can cash in again. But you know, does the Avalanche fan in you, do you feel kind of like an exhale, like a sigh of relief that he didn't go that way and that he chose to be here and the long, long, long-term commitment for the next 9 years?
2: Yeah, you know, to each their own. And obviously it's easy for me to sit down and say, oh, yeah, I just take a 4-year deal. But when you have $160-plus million sitting on the table, it's hard to pass that up. So all good, you know. I mean, I wasn't pounding the table. So you have to take a 4-year deal. So the fact that he got the security and the largest contract in NHL history, I think that's awesome. Good for him. Well-deserved. But no, it's no exhale, really. Even if he signed a 4-year deal, he's going to be here for the next 5, like you said, because he has 1 year left, and then it would be 4 years after that. So that's a long time. I wasn't concerned either way. He's going to be here for a long time, and if it was a 4-year extension, he would have got another one done with him if he was playing at a high level. Now he's locked up for the long term. All good. But I wasn't concerned at all.
0: Yeah, let's say they win a cup in the next 5 years. One cup. And, you know, in the team, like, guys retire, the team gets older, they got to rebuild the team. and walk in there after 5 years and say, hey, man, I want to trade.
2: And they might trade him if the team looks a lot different.
0: Yeah. So, I mean, great. I love the fact that he's here. I love the fact that he loves playing for the Avs. I'll say this about the Avs and the organization in general. Man, the guys truly love to be here. You know, that's apparent. And that's not always the case with other organizations around the National Hockey League. So guys want to be here. That's why he signed an 8-year deal, and it's the richest contract in the history of the NHL. But it's good to have him, man. He's not a good player. He's a great player.
1: Let's get to four down territory.
3: Welcome to four down territory, where Stokely and Evans with Mark Schlereth keep you up to date on the biggest headlines in football. Kicking it off with first down.
1: Well, it was the worst-kept secret in football. Would Aaron Donald return to the Rams? He has, with a $20 million contract with incentives that could get him up to $30 million. Mark, you've been prophesizing this move for a long, long time. Now that it's here, I'm going to give you an option. When it comes to winning the Super Bowl this year, you taking the Rams or you taking the field?
0: Right. I mean, I would take the field simply because it's really hard to win a championship, but anything short of a championship for the Rams, the way they're constructed right now, is a failure. I mean, there hasn't been this much hype about a team. Remember when the Eagles brought in Michael Vick and they had Shady McCoy and it was like the dream team they were talking about?
2: Vince Young?
0: Yeah, the dream team. Wrong. A championship is championship or bust. Anything less is just a disappointing season.
2: Oh, yeah. That's the expectations there. You know, you traded for Myles Garrett. You got Stafford coming off of MVP season. Hey, it's win it all. I would do the same if I was I'd say I take the field because it is. It's just hard. You still have a lot of things that have to go your way. You have to stay healthy. They're in a tough division.
0: Right.
2: I mean, you got
0: Seattle,
2: the defending champs.
0: Yeah.
2: So that's a difficult thing. But I will tell you this. I'm already worn out with the Rams. I'm already worn out with Aaron Donald. I'm already over them. Like, it's like, are we serious? And the hype train is just going to get more and more and more.
0: Especially if they start off.
2: Oh, like I'm already tired of it.
1: Broncos, get him here. Get him here.
0: Like week three or something,
1: week
0: right?
1: Week three.
2: Can't wait to smack him around.
1: Sunday night.
2: Sean McVay. Aaron Donald, Myles Garrett, come on.
1: Mark, why are you being so mean to your friend, Deion Sanders?
2: Yes! Are you serious?
0: I caught Stokely strays.
2: Oh, wow, did you really? Yes. I love that. So is he taking some heat off of me?
1: Oh, yeah. You're yesterday's news.
2: Yes!
1: Fresh Deion news cycle.
0: Right. Right.
2: What happened? Fill me in.
0: All of a sudden, it just became, you're a terrible friend.
1: Because he had made mention that, I consider Deion a friend.
2: Oh.
1: But
2: was on social media.
1: This was on social media, but as a
2: over
1: friend.
2: Over the weekend.
1: But as a friend, you know, he still has to win.
2: Right.
0: And yeah, I was just like.
1: Unleash the hounds.
0: Right. Oh, the Deion supporters just came. You're a terrible friend. I'm like, what? You wouldn't tell your buddy the truth? Like, he knows. He played professional football. He's been a coach. If you don't win in this, you just can't sell a bunch of sizzle. You got to actually win. But people went after me for
2: Mark,
0: and it's all because of you, because you're the ultimate.
2: Right, I started it. But
0: they had already been on you, so then they came after me. Too.
2: Right, yeah. They're just waiting. Say anything negative, about CU, especially about Deion. And man, it's just like they come out of the woods. I mean, they're just everywhere. You just got to put the hate. You got to just move, keep moving on. All right, hey, guess what? I'm tired of the talk.
1: Yep.
2: Show me on the field.
1: Thursday.
2: Win games.
1: Go down to Georgia Tech. Beat them as almost a touchdown underdog.
2: Hey, guess what? I just saw UNC do it.
1: Bill. Mm-hmm. Your guy Bill did it.
2: Billy Bill.
0: Yeah. Hey. I see a post game interview with Bill.
2: 1-0. No, I missed that.
0: No,
6: we're on to Cincinnati.
0: He's a grizzled old.
1: We're on to Clemson.
0: Yeah.
1: When the Buffalo Bills played their first preseason game at their brand new stadium, there was, quote, massive clumps of sod when flying, roots, dirt, and all. One unnamed player even said, quote, the field is ass right now.
2: Oh, God.
1: It's impossible. And before even playing a regular game, on that field, they're replacing the entire turf.
2: How hard is it? Seriously,
6: how hard is it
2: to get good grass? Like, really? Seriously, we got grass farms, sod farms all over the place.
0: You know,
2: right? I mean, how can you not find good turf? You ought to know what kind of turf you need on a football field. I mean, the Broncos got good turf all the time.
0: Yeah. But it comes down to the organization. This is where ownership matters, okay?
2: Well, yeah.
0: So when I played here, Stokely, the city used to take care of Mile High. And, like, sometimes you get to the winter and the field would just be bad. It would be really bad. And so the Broncos at that time took over for the city and put Ross Kirkhab, who was our head turf guy, down there full time to take care of the grass. So if the city's taking care of it, you know, you got to put your own people and be willing to spend that money to have your own people actually operate.
2: Well, I think everybody has their own people now.
0: I don't know. I have no idea.
2: So. You have
0: that one wasn't privately funded. That was a taxpayer deal.
2: Well, I think it was split.
7: One, two, three,
0: yeah,
2: they're putting up some money.
1: Already, we're seeing evidence.
2: They might need to just call you.
0: You know what?
1: You could be a Buffalo field turf.
2: Hey, forget consultant offensive line. Be a lawn
0: field
2: consultant.
0: Field turf consultant. I'll be the next, what's the guy's name? George Toma.
1: What'd they call him? The turf god or the something
0: know.
1: Like that?
0: Dr. Turf.
1: All right, check this out. So we're already seeing the effects. College football with all these guys sticking around forever. They posted a graphic during the Virginia-North Carolina State game the other day showing Virginia's offensive line. This is the year that they're in school right now, okay? Uh-huh. This is their current year in school. Left tackle, fifth year. Left guard, sixth year. Center, seventh year. Right guard, sixth year. Right tackle, seventh year.
2: I'm tired of college football. I'm tired of it.
0: It's a joke.
2: It is.
1: Well, we'll find out. We'll find out as things pick up in earnest this week. We'll see what the crowds look like. We'll just see what the overall enthusiasm, TV ratings, all that. Oh boy, yeah.
2: Like 500 people.
1: Was that their spring game?
2: At my games at Southwest Louisiana back in 1993.
1: Yeah, that'll do it for Four Down Territory. Our tour around the NFL and college of football. We get into the Bronco roster moves, the surprises. The not surprises, what are the strength positions of this team? What are the apparent weak positions on this team? First of all, Denver Sports 104.3 The Fan's NFL Survivor Challenge here for the 2026 season. 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
1: All right, rolling along on this Monday. It is a Bronco Reaction Monday, sort of. I mean, we're not looking back really on the game Monday.
0: You don't mind Friday. If I interrupt and save some time, do you?
2: Oh, wow.
0: Boy. Wait, say, I want to save your time. Your time, because
1: I think I know where this
0: you were
1: is
0: incredulous,
1: going.
0: And
2: Are you talking about him trying to put you in check about
0: how many roster? Yeah, how many guys you keep?
1: Offensive line and defensive line.
0: Yeah,
1: 16 total.
0: Seattle kept 20. 10 defensive linemen, 10 offensive linemen.
1: On their 53?
0: On their 53.
1: Good for them.
0: San Francisco kept 17. The Rams kept 17. The Cleveland Browns kept 19.
2: Wow.
0: You don't have to do the research.
2: Just take
0: my guy Brock Hewer posted the Seattle Seahawks roster and said, JV takes.
2: Wow.
1: All right, I'll take the L on that one. I'll take the L.
2: Because you did call him out like, oh, are you sure? That's how many they usually keep on a roster, and I was like, what, "You're calling this guy calls games for a living."
0: Yeah,
2: and
1: he calls games, but
0: one of 14.
1: That's true.
0: That's true.
1: All right, I'll take the L.
0: Okay,
2: shout out to Brock.
0: I just wanted to let you, Brock. Thank you for the for the information.
1: Thanks, Brock. Why couldn't you have been more upfront with us when we traded for Russ?
0: Yeah. Huh? He tried. He laid so many breadcrumbs out for us. So many breadcrumbs.
2: He didn't want us to be disappointed.
1: It was one of those things. You look back on it. He dropped little breadcrumbs that said, this might not be everything you're hoping it's going to be.
0: Right.
1: But he didn't want to like totally squash our dreams right away.
0: We were so just...
2: This is not a drill.
0: We were so excited, and we let our excitement and our orange kind of color tinted lens, we let it cloud our judgment.
1: We did. My goodness.
0: And it all became so apparent once we started watching it, going, wow, remember when Brock said this? Remember when Brock said that? And it was just like, gosh. He was trying to help us.
1: Remember back to those halcyon days when we were having legitimate conversations. This wasn't just crazy, pie in the sky conversations. When we were having legitimate conversations.
0: I'm embarrassed right now. I really am.
1: How many Super Bowls will they need to win to justify this trade?
0: Yeah.
1: How many will they have to win?
0: More than they did.
1: Unbelievable. Unbelievable. All right.
0: We'll all take the L on that.
1: Yes. The roster is, I don't even want to say it's set because it's set for now, but we understand that this could absolutely be a fluid situation. By the way, Stoke, share with Stink what you told me, the odds that Taysom Hill is still on this football team at some point.
2: No, I just was saying if I had your type of resources being the crypto king, I would put – if I had that type of money that Evans does, I'd put it on. At some point this year, you will see Taysom Hill in a Broncos jersey.
0: Oh, I don't have any doubt. I don't have any doubt that that will happen.
1: Simply a matter of when, not if.
0: Yeah.
2: All right, we agree on that.
0: Yeah. I think there's no question.
1: Why? Because he can still play, or because Sean just has this incredible blind spot for former Saints players?
0: No, it's because he can still play. One, and two, he makes the defense communicate. When he is in, they legitimately have struggles of deciding, is he quarterback, is he running back, is he fullback, is he tight end, is he a receiver, where and how we're going to match that. So he definitely, there's some mental gymnastics that you have to play as a coordinator when he is in. And then short yardage, in goal line situations, he's a valuable piece.
2: I mean, that's why we got Prentice, though. I mean, he's like our Mike Allstott Jr. now.
0: Yeah, right.
2: We just third and one, we just turn around, hand it to Prentice. There he goes. First down.
0: Yeah.
2: We'll see. I don't know if he can still play or not. I have my doubts about it, but Sean loves him. Okay. And he does provide something that no one else on the Broncos roster provides. And I think Sean loves that he can do a lot of different things with it. And he's like, here, Davis Webb, here you go. It's your turn to, unveil the greatness of Taysom Hill. I just don't know if it's going to happen anymore. I really don't. I mean, eventually, you're just too old. Sean did try to make him a quarterback, full-time quarterback. That didn't work. So is he, is his judgment clouded when it comes to Taysom Hill because he's just in love? We'll see. But I do think he'll be on the right. And guess what? If you bring him in and, you know, he plays a little bit and he's not very good or is not providing anything, you give him a pat on the back and say, hey, it was a great ride. And then you cut him. And that's it. No big deal. Right? I mean, he's not guaranteed any money.
0: You could bring him on the practice squad, let him, you know, see where he's
2: all
0: at.
2: Good.
0: And then make a decision.
1: It's funny because all we got to go on right now is what we got to go on. And the most recent bit of news are these roster cuts. And, of course, once they kick it off for real at Arrowhead in a couple of weeks, nobody's going to be thinking about these conversations. But it just goes to show how invested people are that lead to texts like this on the RamosLaw.com text line, 303-713-1043. Cutting Red Murdoch is going to come back to haunt the Broncos.
2: Hey, look, maybe so. I mean, we've seen some good guys that get cut and, you know, they come out and they Brandon Marshall got cut a couple of different times. Jacksonville, I think it was the Saints too or something, and then he ends up being a really good player for the Broncos, you know, right, at the linebacker position. So, yeah, that stuff happens all the time.
0: Sean cut Nikovic in New Orleans,
1: right,
0: and he went to New England and became a Pro Bowl type player. And Sean always talks about, man, that's the one that kills me.
2: Yeah.
0: Like that. But it's going to, when you're a good team, you got to make really tough decisions. Sometimes you got to let a fifth rounder go.
2: And sometimes you have to let a seventh rounder go.
0: Yeah.
2: And sometimes, you know what, you just don't have time to see the development through.
0: Yeah.
2: And maybe he turns out to be a good player. It's just the way it works. You're not going to hit on everything. You're going to miss some.
0: Mm-hmm.
2: And in this situation, maybe they miss something with Red. They're going to try to get him back on the practice squad, certainly. But if someone else picks him up, I mean, he was the last pick in the draft. The last pick. So you had 32 teams, had a bunch of different picks. They could have picked Red Murdoch if they wanted to.
0: They bypassed him every time.
2: So, you know, I mean, it is what it is. Let's not act like this guy is, you know, Ray Lewis or Urlacher in the middle.
1: Yeah, speaking of Red, somebody said, Mike, what happened to your Red Murdoch, Danny Trevathan comp? I said, nice try to play gotcha. I respect this. But I said, hopefully, we're seeing the emergence of a guy who could end up being your next Danny Trevathan. And by the way,
3: I think
1: they get him back on the practice squad, okay? There's this perception that once you cut guys, they're gone forever. And, oh, my goodness, you made a mistake. Well, you know, keep in mind, 2 years ago, 27 players out of, like, the 1,200 that got released, only 27 got picked up on waivers. Last year, that number jumped to 29. So the odds are that the Broncos are going to be able to get these guys back on this practice squad where they will then settle into what they are at this stage of their careers, and that is developmental players. Hey, there was a time a few years ago where you were looking at the Broncos draft picks and said, yeah, every one of these guys is going to make the team. Honestly, guys, for where the Broncos are right now in their development, I think it would be a red flag if you got fifth and seventh rounders making your football team.
0: Oh, absolutely. This team is really, really good. Really, really good teams. Like, there are no guarantees. You look at it, if it's a second rounder, you scratch your head a little bit if a guy doesn't make the team, right? But beyond that, when you're a really good team, third rounder, you look at that and say, man, take a flyer on this guy if he didn't work out. I mean, that's how good we are. That's how loaded we are. And then you try to get him back on the practice squad. That's just the way it works when you're good.
2: All right, let's play a game.
1: I love games.
2: Does, Mark, you go first.
0: Okay.
2: Does Justin Jolie make the football team? I mean, does he make the football team?
1: Does he clear waivers?
2: Yes, and get back to the practice squad.
0: Yes.
4: Me fail English?
0: Yes.
2: Mike?
4: That's impossible.
1: I think he does.
2: I agree. How about Red Murdoch?
1: Yes.
0: Yeah, I do. I agree with that as well.
2: That's the one I'm kind of 50-50 on.
1: Really?
2: Yeah, because he did, you know, college. I mean, he's got some tape out there, and I think there was some teams that Mark brought up earlier. You know, when you're in that situation, I think you had some teams there that were hoping to be able to get him as a free agent.
0: Yeah.
2: And they were probably calling and reaching out to him. And then he played pretty well in the preseason game. So you might have a team. But if I had to answer yes or no, I would say yes, he'll be back on the practice squad.
0: I talked to George about this. But that the reason they took him as Mr. Irrelevant is because there was a bunch of teams that are trying to get him as a college free agent. And so they decided to draft him because he was that intriguing. So To Stokes' point, that might be a guy that somebody really covets. And by the way, he was calling defensive plays as well. So if you can put a guy in a green dot, call the defense, and have him be really good at playing at the same time and some special teams, like, there's value to that guy.
2: And if you're a bad team, Miami Dolphins, New York Jets.
0: And Miami's got a bunch of injuries at the linebacker.
2: Right, so you look at it and say, okay, yeah, we'll put him on the 53, and we'll see if we can develop him on our roster, mm-hmm. Because we stink anyway. And you're looking for young guys that maybe if you really did like him coming out or you like the fact that you might be able to develop him, and then you see what he did in the preseason, one of those bad teams that has a bad roster, they might take a chance on a guy like Red Murdoch.
1: This comes in on the RamosLaw.com text line. Dennis of Green Mountain says, I don't like three quarterbacks on this 53-man roster. Bo doesn't need two support QBs. Because the idea the last couple of years has been, hey, let's really build a good quarterback room for our guy Bo, okay? Mm-hmm. And whether it was Stiddy and Zach Wilson, Stiddy and Sam Ellinger, the idea was, hey, let's create the kind of room that will really support Bo in his development. Now going into year three, does he need that? This texter says he does not. Are they putting too much emphasis on the quarterback room?
0: I don't think so. I mean, I think you look at the quarterback position in general. Having capable backups that can come and spell a starter that has a 2-week absence or whatever, that doesn't just, I mean, that's the difference between going to the playoffs, winning your division, and being a wild card. That's the difference between not being in the playoffs and being a wild card. And so that position is so vital. It's so important. And I think the chemistry in that room is important as well. I think the chemistry of a football team is important, the guys you keep. So, yeah, I'm not gonna poo-poo that or not put enough value on it. I think there's huge value in that.
2: Yeah, I mean, the quarterback position is very important. And, let's not act like Bo's going into his eighth year here. He's only going into his third year. And you got a little bit of a different system now, just a little bit. It's going to be tweaked a little bit. Let's just keep the room the same. It's not a big deal. It's one roster spot. But he's still a developing quarterback. And so, obviously, that's a good quarterback room. They feel good about it. The guys around Bo, they work well together. Let's not overthink this thing. Let's just keep it the same.
1: Maybe the day will come where, you don't.
2: Right.
1: He doesn't need that kind of support, but right now he still does.
2: You think he's a finished product? I don't. I want him to have as much help as possible. And if that's going to be something that might help him a little bit, then let's just keep it the same.
1: Letting Justin Jolie go, is it a big deal? No, because the hope, the potential, the dreams that you have on draft day is, ooh, we took a fifth-rounder, a fifth-round tight end. George Kittle was a fifth-round tight end. But for every George Kittle, there are 10... 15 fifth rounders as tight ends who never made it. So the promise, the hype, the potential of draft day gets replaced with the sobering reality of, what you're trying to accomplish here, what you're trying to do by taking a fifth round tight end. But that said, is there any doubt that tight end is the one position that just Sean and George Payton just Stoke just doesn't seem like they've been able to figure it out? I mean, we're into this, year four now, and it still feels like that's a position that they just haven't been able to get a handle on.
2: Yeah, that's a hard one to figure out. That's the problem. Last year, the 2025 draft, we were looking at, two guys, Warren and Loveland. And you couldn't get either one of them. Unfortunately, they went a little bit earlier than maybe we thought. And now you fast forward it, but you don't want to force it. If you force it, now you make you compound everything with a bad or an average tight end room, and you make it worse. You draft a guy higher or pick the wrong guy. So it's gotta be something. And you're not finding these guys in free agency, not the top tier ones. So it's a tough thing to do, finding a top tier, top flight, top notch tight end. And no, they haven't been able to do it. And so hopefully we can get that figured out soon.
1: Now, to be fair, they did keep a tight end. I mean, they kept a drafted tight end. Dallin Bentley, yeah. the seventh rounder out of Utah, has made the team for now.
0: Yeah.
1: But I wonder if part of the problem in figuring out this tight end position is that are they kind of dipping their toe in the water as to what they want from a tight end? Like, they're trying to find, well, we want some pass-catching tight ends, but we also like our tight ends to be able to block.
0: Mm-hmm.
1: And that's why a guy like Bentley makes the team, because he, in the eyes of Sean Payton, is more of a physical tight end.
0: I think what you have to look at is...
1: So they have a clear... Do they have a clear identity of what they want from their tight ends?
0: Yeah, that's why it's really hard to draft one. That's why you're going to have to develop them. Because what you're, the pool you're picking from, the collegiate football, right? That, like, there's very few teams that play NFL style of football at the collegiate level. So it's so much spread that these guys are glorified receivers. And then you get in the NFL and you say, hey, man, we want to play out of 12 personnel or 13 personnel, or we want to play out of 22 personnel. We want to have two tight ends in there that can be solid on the edges and can help us in the run game. Well, college football doesn't produce those guys. They just don't. And so it's really hard to find one. And the ones that go really high, those dudes are just, for the most part, receivers. There's a few that have that duality, and you're like, oh, my God, I'm going to take him with a seventh or eighth overall pick. And when you're a good team, you know what you're not doing? Picking in the top five or six or seven.
2: Yeah, it's a difficult thing to find these guys. So you want to. You know the value of them, but they're hard to identify and find. And hopefully, you know, one of these guys can develop into, you know, that guy. But, you know, I'm not expecting much from Bentley. Obviously, Joe Lee's already cut. So then you look at who you have. This is probably Ingram's last year here. So you need to find a replacement for him. You know, will it be Loner? I mean, you know, I still think that they like his potential. And the fact that he's still on the roster, as far as they put him on, I think, injured reserve, right? So they plan on him coming back at some point this year. We just didn't get to see him after the injury. But all indications, they were saying he was having a really good offseason.
0: How much do you think the year of the Trout put, you know, Joe Lee in a tough position?
2: It's going to be the year of Trout.
0: I mean, yeah. He almost got that first down on that one catch.
2: He did.
0: About a yard short.
2: He did.
0: Lord have mercy, put your head down.
1: Trout.
0: Yeah,
1: the Trout. Maybe Trout was talking about you, not Stoke.
2: Hmm. Ooh.
0: No.
4: I'm not going to say who.
0: Yeah. Yeah, he was talking about Trout. He was talking about Stoke.
2: I don't know.
0: Yeah. Could have been the year of the Trout.
5: Leery of someone that grabs three clips.
0: Three clips, Stoke.
2: That was definitely me.
1: Yeah.
2: No, but hopefully I don't know. Here's what I'm just going to be optimistic that, you know, with a new set of eyes calling the plays, that we'll see maybe the tight end highlighted a little bit more in this passing game. But so far, it just doesn't seem like Evan Ingram, Sean Payton's offense / Davis Webb's offense is going to be a good fit again this year.
0: Right.
2: I'm holding out hope that it is, but it just doesn't feel that way to me.
1: Any concerns, because I'm looking at the different position groups and strengths, weaknesses, that kind of thing. There's no doubt the Broncos have a number of position groups where they're very strong. Tight end, I think, is a question mark. What about safety? Where right now you got Hufanga and Brandon Jones, but you got Devin Key, who's a special teams maven. Tyson Anderson, I don't even remember, you know, this guy throughout the camp. And J.L. Skinner. I mean, that's your group of safeties.
0: Well, they're going to bring that
1: they're
0: rap
1: bring
0: kid
1: rap back in, but right now to start the
2: season,
1: probably
2: put him on the practice squad.
0: Sure,
2: I mean, but who knows when? I mean, he sounded to me, you know, he's an older player, and you got some stuff going on at home that you need to get back or whatever. So that it might be a few weeks.
0: Right,
2: who knows? And you don't know Tyson?
0: No.
2: Tyson, not like Mike Tyson. Tyson, like
1: T-Y-C-E-N.
2: Yes.
4: Spinal.
2: That kind of Tyson.
1: I did a double take when I saw that name. I don't think I'm the only one.
2: No, Mike, he's a safety out of Toledo. He's 27, born in 99, 6'2", 210. You didn't know all this?
1: Stout.
2: He was a fifth-round pick. of Cincinnati.
0: Oh, so we do. Oh,
2: in 2022.
0: So Cincinnati, let's go fifth rounders?
2: Well, this was 2022, so I don't know. I mean, again,
0: It'd be interesting. It'd be interesting to see how many fifth rounders from this last draft actually made teams and how many guys got cut.
2: Made teams on good teams, though. Good rosters.
0: On good rosters.
1: That might be a better.
0: Maybe you do that at
1: kitchen counter assignment. Yeah, you've already the whole been, offensive lineman, defensive lineman
0: thing. Yeah, you got kind of crushed on that.
1: Took BL on
0: that. Yeah, I know.
1: Okay. So a little thin at safety and inside linebackers: Sternad, Singleton, Carini Reed, and Jordan Turner.
0: Carini was great in the preseason.
1: He really was. Is the inside linebacker position now in the NFL? It used to be a glory position, right?
0: Mm-hmm.
1: The marauding middle linebacker, right? Right. I just wonder, has the game morphed to a point where the inside linebacker position isn't that important? That if there's a position to be a little thin at, inside linebacker isn't the worst position to be thin at?
0: No, I think it's incredibly important.
1: Still incredible? Well, then you're thin here.
0: Well, I just think that it's changed. You gotta have a dude that can be effective in the run game, but great as an underneath coverage guy that can steal... You can steal routes, intermediate routes, and still rally up and make a tackle for, you know, a 2-yard gain. You got to have a dude that's explosive and can run and can do all those things. Think Fred Warner. You know, the great middle linebackers are such a huge asset. It's just the position has completely kind of changed. There is no more run stuffing middle linebacker. It doesn't work that way anymore.
2: Yeah, a little bit different, but it's still a valuable position, mm-hmm. to Mark's point. So now you see a lot more teams, you know, maybe taking one of the linebackers off the field because they're nickel or dime a lot more maybe than what it used to be. But other than that, yeah, no, it's an important position. And I think, yeah, you look at the Broncos and say, all right, defensively, where do you think you're weak at? And that would probably be the position. Mm-hmm. And then offensively, you look at it and you probably say tight end.
1: Yeah. By the way, Stoke, I got to ask, did you last night, you know, blow out the candles, take down the shrine? Drew Sanders got cut.
2: Oh, yeah. Yeah, I think it's time to move on. Let's move on.
0: Yeah. We talked about ripping off the Band-Aid, right?
2: Yeah, let him go somewhere else, you know, and he just can't get over the injury situation here. And, you know, you just kind of hear, I don't know, is he in love with football? Does he love it? Does he love the grind? You know, you hear some things like that, and you just kind of say, all right, it's time to move on.
0: It's hard to love it when you're always hurt. That mentally takes a toll on you. When you work so hard to come back and you consistently get hurt, that part is a grind, man, a real grind.
1: And this goes to show how much you loved football and how mentally strong you were, because you were hurt all the time.
0: I was, and you know what?
2: Mark, the other question is, do you put the time, effort, and energy into the rehab stuff to give you the best chance to be healthy? And I think there's question marks about that with Drew Sanders.
0: The best thing that happened to me in my career is I quit playing defense, because I was at that point where I was done in college and I went back to playing offense, and it gave me a new lease on life, you know, from a football standpoint.
1: How would you describe your style as a defensive lineman?
0: Aggressive.
1: Aggressive.
0: I'd stay low.
1: Stay low.
0: I'd deliver the blow, and then I'd read and go.
2: Oh, wow.
1: And you're clearly...
2: Would David Diaz and Fonte be able to block you when you were a 3 technique?
0: No. There's just no. I
1: would
0: was just
1: Zim
0: too quick.
1: Have been able to block you?
0: Zim would have given me because that's outside. I'm not an outside...
2: Pass rusher.
0: Turn the corner.
1: How
0: guy.
1: Would Mark Schlereth, defensive lineman, do against Mark Schlereth, left guard?
2: Oh.
0: Ooh.
2: Wow.
0: I'd have whipped
4: That's
0: his
4: a great
0: ass.
4: Question.
1: Oh, we do have to pivot. James Merrillat will join us coming up at 8:45. Jesse Montano of Guerrilla Sports, who is, in my opinion, the best in the business when it comes to covering the Avalanche locally, he'll be joining us at 9 o'clock to give us his thoughts on the Cale Makar deal. We'll get into more reaction from you on the Broncos roster moves. We'll hear from Cale Makar. All that coming up next.
8: The deal is done, and Cale Makar just made NHL history.
20: The Avalanche superstar has officially signed the richest contract in league history.
4: 8 more years in Colorado at a staggering $20.4 million per season.
20: The face of the franchise is locked up. The record has been shattered, and Makar isn't going anywhere. What does the historic deal mean for Makar, the Avs, and their championship window? Denver Sports 104.3. The Fan.
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6: Well, somebody told me.
1: Jay Spurlock joining us coming up in about 15 minutes. Dissecting the Broncos roster moves as we are still a couple weeks away from opening night at Arrowhead. So we're right now going over the roster moves, what we liked, what we didn't like. Some reaction on the RamosLaw.com text line, 303-713-1043. Guys, is Alex Singleton the worst starting inside linebacker in the NFL? Whew. Alex Singleton continues to catch a lot of strays. Why?
0: Why do people not like Alex?
2: Well, he wasn't a first-round draft pick and, you know, bounced around. And then, you know, we pick him up off the scrap heap and, you know, he plays well. And then you got, you know, the Merrill Lats of the world and probably Scrappy Wills on that too.

0: As Vance Joseph will tell you, he's an extension. He's my right hand. He's an extension of what I call on the defensive side of the ball. And so, you know, he's a vital asset to this football team. And I know people don't like him for whatever reason, but I think he's a damn good player.
1: Another one. Sam Ehlinger is more comparable to Bo. Stidy isn't. Ehlinger should be the backup quarterback because of a style. That's a fair observation, right? Stidy's nowhere near the mobile quarterback that Ehlinger is.
0: Right.
1: So if you're building your offense around the idea that you have a young quarterback who maybe is still trying to figure it out from the pocket, but he brings that element to his game, might it be easier to go from Bo to Ehlinger than Bo to Stidy?
0: I have said that if it's a long-term, like you're making a long-term decision, like Bo is going to be out for 8 weeks, that might be the direction you go in. But if it's just one game, you know, you can sit there and say, hey, man, he has more, you know, athleticism, and he resembles Bo more. But if Stidy has a better handle on the offense and a better handle on the operation and all that, then that's the direction you're going to go in.
2: I mean, you see Bo next play. Do you see him, you know, a lot of design runs and things like that? No. So, I mean, they're going to call the same offense. And, yeah, Bo can make some plays off schedule, off script that Stidham can't make or Stidham won't try to make. But overall, it's not like Lamar Jackson offense. And then now we got to go to a guy that's a pocket quarterback. That's not the situation. So it's fine. Let's move on from the backup quarterback.
1: I know, but these are the conversations I'm just you
2: saying,
1: have right now.
2: No, I know, but I'm just saying overall,
1: you're right.
2: We got to hope
1: you're
2: that
1: right.
2: We don't have to go to our
1: Correct.
2: Backup quarterback.
1: Correct.
2: Because if we do,
1: we're screwed.
0: Whether it's Stidham or Ehlinger,
2: for any period of time,
1: I get it.
2: We are screwed. So
1: I get it.
2: There you go.
1: I get it. You get it. But there are plenty of people out there who say it was your choice of a backup quarterback that cost you the chance to go to a Super Bowl last year.
2: So the backup quarterback does
1: matter. And if you had a different, better backup quarterback,
0: you tell me what backup quarterback in the National Football League would have come in that situation with the snowstorm in the second half and won that game.
1: I can't.
0: Give me one.
1: I'm on your side here.
0: Drew Lock?
1: Okay? Is Drew Lock going to do it? Is Mitch Trubisky going to do it?
2: The Tribe of Hate will tell
1: is
2: you
1: Kyle
2: at
1: Allen
2: 10
1: gonna
2: o'clock
1: do it?
2: Who's going to do it.
1: Is Marcus Mariota going to do that?
2: We can't forget the start too. You know, we should have been 10-0. We kicked.
1: I mean, unless
2: goal.
1: You can tell me there's a Nick
2: then?
1: Unless you can tell me there's a Nick Foles
0: Minshew
1: backup quarterback in the league right now, then tell me who.
2: Right. So yeah, let's just move on.
1: All right, let's move on.
2: Let's talk about guys that
1: let's pivot.
2: We need to. Yeah,
1: guys. I'm more upset about Tyler Bidet making the team. Schrader was balling out.
2: I'm kind of the same. I'm the same. I don't know, Mark. I said earlier, I'm ready for the Bidet McLaughlin era to be over.
0: Right? Yeah.
2: It's no disrespect to them at all, but this thing has just run its course. It's like Drew Sanders. It's just time.
0: Mm-hmm.
2: It's not you. It's me. Right.
0: Yeah.
2: It's just divorce time, and let's all just move on. And let's give this Schrader guy a chance.
0: Yeah.
2: I don't know what the obsession is with, but hey, last time I saw him in a game. What did he do against the Patriots? Nothing. And then, you know, he screwed up the screen pass that cost, you know, made Stidham make a bad decision. So I say why.
0: Yeah,
2: I say why.
0: Well, what I read was a special teams effect. He's a personal protector on Pump Pro. He's good on special teams. But I'm with you. And maybe they felt like they could bring Schrader back on the practice squad. But yeah, he was like that third preseason game. He was awesome.
2: Yeah, I mean,
0: awesome.
2: We're not bringing McLaughlin back on a practice squad, right?
0: No, I would hope no. I hope not.
2: Evans, tell me 99% you're sure we're not.
1: I'm not 99%.
2: Oh.
0: What percentage would you say you are
1: that he's not back or that he is back?
2: That
0: he's not back.
1: That he's not back on the practice
0: squad.
1: Better
0: be a high number. It better be a high number.
1: I think it's 50-50.
0: Oh, my God.
1: I think Jahlil has kind of become an honorary saint.
2: A little Jordan.
0: Really?
1: Yes. I think Sean likes him. I think Sean likes him a lot. I think he likes his story. I think he likes his

0: his underdog mentality.
1: I think he's
0: good for the room, that kind of guy.
1: So you think,
0: and with 16 spots on your practice squad, I could see finding a spot for him.
2: So you think Sean, after all the evaluation on the field, he says, man, I'm having a tough time deciding. Let me look at their bios. Man, I like this kid's story.
0: Well, I like this. You don't sense in the building and bringing this
2: underdog
0: team and bringing this roster back the way that they have, that they don't place a high premium on the culture and
2: on character and
0: character.
2: Culture. Yeah, but then, I don't know that they're reading the story. That was a little JV.
0: Really?
2: You've gone back. You've had two.
0: But to your point,
2: back to back.
0: But to your point, mm-hmm. again, it's like the backup quarterback. If Tyler Bidet is going to be a factor
2: yes.
0: at all for the Denver Broncos this year, we screwed.
2: Yeah.
0: Okay.
3: I mean, he's
0: your fourth running back. If at any point during the season you have to turn to Tyler Bidet, we're in trouble.
3: Yeah.
0: So
4: it's over.
0: Let him be out there for special teams and all that kind of stuff, and break glass in case of emergency. But that's it. Hopefully, that's the last time we talk about Tyler Bidet all season.
3: Hopefully
0: long,
3: so.
0: Unless he makes a great play on special teams.
3: How surprised were you that Lil Jordan?
0: Yes, he made the 53.
2: I was surprised.
0: I was surprised at that, too.
3: They had to feel that if they put him on waiver, someone was going to pick him up.
0: Yeah.
3: That's the way they felt, which I'm kind of like, I don't know if that's the case. But
0: not pick him up. Again, remember the key distinction. That he would choose to go there rather than stay here.
3: Because they're going to put him on the 53-man roster.
0: Yeah. Right.
3: And he was going to be a practice squad guy here.
0: Right. But he's probably going to be active for about 15 game weeks this year, right?
3: Probably so.
0: Probably. But he's probably looking at it like, I get a regular 53 check rather than...
3: Well, yeah.
0: Then the player practice squad maybe get called.
3: He had a solid camp, though. I got to give him that. He started off really good. And so he did have a good camp. But I'm just... I don't need to see Lil Jordan playing wide receiver this year.
0: I'm with you.
3: We have enough talent there. We are locked and loaded. I'm not being careful. It's plug and play, Mike. It's plug and play between Franklin, Bryant, Mims, and then, you know, our two starters. But if we have an injury there, okay. If we have injuries other than that.
0: I love plug and play.
3: Yes, he does not need to. He won't be.
0: All right, real quick.
2: Isn't this how he got in trouble with Trout and three clip? This is kind of how it happened.
3: Okay.
2: This is one of Sean's favorite players.
3: Think I'll get called out again?
0: We might have a cryptic Sean Payton, Lil Jordan comment later today.
5: That
0: will be directed at Stokely. All right, James Merrillat joins us next.
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0: All right. As we welcome in James Merrillat, before we get to James, I got to fulfill this request. This is from Sean in Denver. Listening with my son in the car right now, can we get a God bless Bo Nix?
1: God bless Bo Nix!
0: Well, according to James Merrillat, we may need some holy divine intervention for Bo, because you sent out a tweet after the loss to the Packers in which you said, I've seen enough, 7-10.
2: Yeah, now normally I do that 5 minutes into the first practice of training camp.
0: Uh-huh.
2: I had other things going on. It's been a busy summer, so I didn't get a chance to do it. Look, they got a tough schedule. The defense didn't look particularly good in that game. You give up 33 points. I mean, I might have been a little overly harsh, but I think this team, I mean, when you go 14-3, they're going to come back to the pack this year. They could actually be a better team and still have a worse record. 14-3 is pretty difficult to do. I think they're probably a 9 or 10 win team with this schedule. The Jonathan Cooper news over the weekend, not surprising, but that certainly doesn't help that he's going to miss most likely this 6-game stretch to start the season. So there are some things that are stacked up against them. Doesn't mean I'm down on Bo Nix. I'm all in on Bo Nix. I'm the first one to admit I was wrong when they drafted him.
8: So you're backpedaling then.
2: Am I 7-10?
8: Yeah,
0: If you're all in on Bo, there's no way they're 7-10 if you're all in on Bo.
2: Well,
0: Bo is the real deal.
2: I'm concerned about this defense. Everybody just acts like it's a foregone conclusion that this is going to be a top five defense in the league. The last 2 years after Thanksgiving, they have fallen apart. Just fallen apart. Last year in the playoffs against Buffalo, they gave up 30 at home. I get it. The Bills are good. Josh Allen's arguably the best quarterback in football, but that wasn't. They forced 5 turnovers, thank God. Otherwise, they lose that game. So I think there are some reasons to believe maybe this defense isn't as good as we think. And if it's not, that means offensively they got to be a lot better with a first-time play caller. There are some things here that give me pause and give me some questions.
1: So where are you at? I mean, but overall the defense has been really good. I get it. At the end of the season, they haven't, you know, been as good as they were when they carried this team earlier in the season. But where are you at with Davis Webb and Bo? What's your optimism? What's your expectations there with those two?
2: I feel good about it. During the 3 preseason games, I just wanted to see their operation be good. I didn't want them getting to the line of scrimmage and they have 2 or 3 seconds left and they're rushing or they're having to call timeouts or they're getting delay game penalties. All of that seemed flawless. They seemed like they were on the same page. Didn't matter which quarterback was in there. They seemed like they knew what they were doing. I like the mix of run and pass that we saw from Davis Webb, especially in the game that Bo played. So I'm optimistic. I think Bo's going to have his best season statistically, and he's going to have to, because this is a team that's going to have to be much better offensively.
8: I think where I would differ with you on the defensive side is offensively, this team has gotten off to such a slow start over the last couple of years that defense got a little bit worn down, you know, battle of attrition early, and the fact that they only created 14 turnovers with 68 sacks, it's almost impossibility to only create 14 turnovers. So I look at this defense saying, hey man, if they just get their hands on the ball, just catch the ball and create some strip sack fumbles, this defense is going to be far fresher late in the season and then be able to perform better.
2: The other stat that's kind of remarkable is that they led the league in sacks on a team that was behind in almost every game. I mean, normally you're padding your sack stats when you're up big and the other team has to throw the football, and that wasn't the situation almost every single week.
8: Mm-hmm.
2: So, look, there's plenty of positives with it, but the Jonathan Cooper news, I heard you guys talking about it on my way in and how he's the best edge player on the roster. I agree, because when it comes to defending the run and the pass, he's better at doing both than Nick Benito. They've got some guys behind him that, okay, we can be optimistic about Jonah Ellis and about Q Robinson, about some of these guys. We haven't seen him do it consistently like we've seen Jonathan Cooper do it. He's what, their 4th or 5th best defensive player, right? It's Zach Allen. It's Pat Surtain. I mean, he's in that conversation. Mm-hmm. So you lose him for nearly a third of the season, maybe half the season, who knows? That is certainly going to hurt. The other position nobody talks about. Everybody wants to rip the tight end room, and I get it. Middle linebacker on this team, I mean, Justin Sernad, Alex Singleton, they're good players. They're okay players. They're not great. And they got nothing behind them. If they have any injuries there,
0: what?
2: You got a bunch of Carini big question marks with 2 college free agents from a year ago. So, look, it's salary cap football. You're not going to be the Cowboys in the 90s where you're just loaded at every position. There are going to be some weaknesses. But to me, the weaknesses, for whatever reason, flipped. The weaknesses are on the defensive side of the ball now.
0: College football. Local college football gets underway in earnest this week. Who has the better season? Deion Sanders in year four at CU or Jim Mora Jr. in year one at CSU?
2: Boy, better season might be four wins for to win that competition. I think
0: it's probably
2: Jim Mora. As much as I hate to say it, I just think it's an easier schedule. You're playing in an easier conference. So I'll go with CSU. I just don't know what to expect from any of these teams. Like we were talking about during the break, like the Buffs could lose by 40 on Thursday. That wouldn't shock me. And if they won the game, it wouldn't shock me. They got 50 new players.
0: Yeah.
2: None of us have any idea what this roster is going to look like, what this team is going to look like. And people say, oh, it's a lot of new players. They got to gel. Every team's in that situation. Mm-hmm. College football, I think Stoke said it in the way how much you hate college football.
1: Yeah.
2: I'm right there with you.
1: Do you think CU has been a well-coached football team the previous 3 years?
2: No.
1: Do you think they all of a sudden now you got 50 new players, you got a new offense, new defense, all of a sudden do you think they're going to be a well-coached team this year?
2: No, I don't. Oh. I don't.
1: I agree.
2: They're also –
1: and I also would pick CSU. I pick CSU. I'd put the over under 2.5.
3: I would take
1: 2.5 more wins.
3: I'd take CSU because I think they've got a better coach.
2: But if you took over a team that was 1-11, if you took over a team that was 1-11 and went 16-21 – that's not doing an awful job. They were 1-11 the year before he got here. He's 16-21. Not great, but that's a heck of a lot better than what they were. But you can't have another losing season. This is the tipping point year.
0: Yeah.
2: You have to make a bowl
0: seven
2: game.
0: Wins minimum for me.
2: Yeah. Ooh. And if at that point,
1: make
2: if you go
1: six.
2: 7-5,
0: 6-6 is
2: you make a bowl game, it's like, okay, he can win without Travis and without Shadur. But if they put up another, you know, three or four win season, I think this thing's over, even though there's no way to get out of it.
0: All right. Thank you, James.
2: Appreciate it, fellas.
0: James Merrillat join us each and every Monday. Up next, big, big, monster, historic deal for Cale Makar. We're going to talk to the guy that I think is the best Avalanche insider in town. Jesse Montano is going to join us coming up after I tell you about our NFL Survivor Challenge here for the 2026 season. 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
35: Let's go. 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
36: I feel like now it's starting to sink in. I think when you're going through the process, you don't really know what's going to happen. And my intention was always to be an AB, hopefully for life, and I think this is a major step towards that. So I'm excited to be here. Excited to really put the roots down here with family and, yeah, basically home.
0: Yeah, I'd say so. For the next 9 years, Cale Makar is signed up to be the face of the Colorado Avalanche, and it is a source of happiness, and as fans should be very happy. What does this move mean moving forward? Let's bring on Jesse Montano, the co-founder of Guerrilla Sports, who does a terrific job covering the Avalanche home and away throughout the course of the season. Jesse, good morning. Welcome. And my first question for you is there any part of you, and maybe from some of the feedback that you've gotten from Avalanche fans, I mean, everyone loves Cale, but was there some hope that maybe he wouldn't go for the absolute max and might give the Avs a bit of a hometown discount?
2: Yeah, good morning, guys. Thanks for having me on. Good to be chatting with you. You know, look, that was something that I talked about in the lead-up to this deal getting signed. So here was my understanding of this negotiation. It wasn't as much of a negotiation as it was more of a, hey, Cale, let us know how much you're going to make, and we'll sign it. You know, maybe take it easy on us. And you know, he's worth that. That's what he's earned to this point in his career to kind of get to, you know, write the check for what it is that he makes. I think a lot of people were expecting this to maybe come in closer to 18, 18.5, leave a little bit of wiggle room. Here's where I think the thought process went for Cale Makar and his camp. Had Cale signed a 4-year deal, he would have been able to cash in on one more big check in his early 30s, one more big contract to take him to the end of his career. So he could have kind of split it up into two paydays. He chose not to do that. He took the term. The salary cap in the NHL is shooting up. So, you know, in the next 3 to 4 years, there's going to be several $20 million players, and Cale Makar won't look like so much of this, you know, outlier massive contract. So the Avs got the term. The player got, you know, a little bit more money. And I think both sides are happy ultimately.
3: Yeah, Jesse, I think you look back to the playoffs and getting beat by Vegas, and you think maybe a different result with a healthy Cale Makar and MacKinnon and all that. But with this contract and where the Avs sit right now, any other moves? I mean, goaltending is always something we talk about. Can they really do any, or are they just kind of set where they are right now?
2: All right, I'm going to say something to you guys that I haven't said anywhere publicly yet.
0: Oh, I love this.
2: I see the Avs as a dark horse outside contender for defending Vezina winner, gold medal winner, Connor Hellebuyck, who has publicly requested a trade out of Winnipeg. The Avs kicked tires on it when the rumors of the request started bubbling around at the start of the summer. I think the Avs, Joe Sakic, is always trying to make this team better. When you're talking goaltending, that's really the only thing I see out there. It's kind of, like I said, a dark horse move that I realistically do think the Avs could be in on, is making a trade for Connor Hellebuyck. You know, he's a 3-time goalie of the year, gold medal winner in the Olympics last year for Team USA. Otherwise, I think you feel fine with where your goaltending tandem is. You want to see a better year out of Mackenzie Blackwood, something a little bit more consistent. If he sticks around in town, and you couldn't be happier with what you've got in Scott Wedgwood, not only from you know, a great 1A, 1B standpoint, but he's an outstanding locker room guy. Otherwise, as far as tweaks for the roster go, I think this is pretty much going to be it. I think they're going to give some of the younger guys a look to start the season, but they are looking down the road, want to make sure they've got some flexibility come trade deadline in February or March. And so I think we're kind of looking at the group here. Like I said, the goalie thing is the one thing that I'm kind of keeping one eye on, that they could do something there if they want to get a little frisky. But otherwise, no, I think this is kind of the group, and they're going to give themselves some salary flexibility throughout the season.
0: Talking Avs with Jesse Montano from Guerrilla Sports. Go ahead, Soak.
1: Now you're talking about Connor Hellebuyck. What would they have to give up to get a goalie like that? And then in your eyes moving forward, if they were able to make that happen, how do you view this team?
2: Yeah, so if they were to do something like that, I mean, obviously the starting point is Mackenzie Blackwood going back the other way. And that's why I think the Avs actually have a chance in that sweepstakes if they want to get involved, is that would easily be the best goalie that any of the teams that are rumored to be around it could offer in return. So you could say to Winnipeg, hey, you're giving up, you know, what's largely considered the best goalie in the league right now, but we're going to give you back a guy who's a clear starter, already established in his career. So you'd have to give up that. You'd probably have to send your top couple prospects away with it and probably a pick. But if you're landing a guy like Connor Hellebuyck, I mean, you're doing that because you think that this could kind of be your 1995 Patrick Waugh moment, where here's the guy that gives you the last push, takes you over the top. And I mean, with or without Connor Hellebuyck, I view this team as a Stanley Cup contender. I think the goalie tandem they have is rock solid. Like I said, obviously, if you could improve that, that'd be great. But I think the tandem they have is rock solid. They're one of the deepest teams at center in the NHL. They brought back their entire D corps last year, which was one of the best in the league. So a really disappointing finish to last year. I think really, you know, kind of threw a wet blanket on everyone's hopes and dreams for what this team could be. But this team is coming back intact. They are going to be very good. You got Nathan MacKinnon. You got Cale Makar. You got a chance, right? So I think this is a team that's a contender. If you were to pull off a Connor Hellebuyck level move, I think you'd jump probably to being the favorite in the NHL.
0: Did you agree with the decision to bring back Jared Bednar?
2: I did. I think Jared Bednar is a heck of a coach. The players really like him. The players still respond to him, which, you know, you guys, I know you guys can say, you know, speak to you better than me. When that you know, messaging starts to get lost on players, that's when it's a problem. The players still respond to him. They like him a lot. And my big thing was, A, I don't think there was anyone you were going to go out and get that was going to be better. And B, had the Avs fired Jared Bednar, he would have had a new job by the end of that meeting. You know what I mean? So he would have been a hot commodity around the NHL. I think it was the right move to bring him back. He doesn't have a contract extension in place as of right now. So there's definitely a little bit of a, show me element to this season right now.
0: Last one for you, Jesse. Circle back to the Cale Makar deal. Is there anything about this contract once it kicks in after next season that worries you that the Avs might be a little bit hamstrung by this contract when it comes to building up and building out their overall team?
2: Yeah, you know, here's what you have to come back to, and the only reason I say this is because it just recently happened to the Avs, is you just have to avoid the Avs signed this contract under the terms of, hey, we think the cap is going up. As long as you don't run into another, 2021 through 2024 situation where the cap doesn't move, the Avs will be in good shape. It's got a no move clause, so Cale is staying here. The contract really, as the salary cap climbs, by the time this deal even kicks in, like I said, the $20 million won't feel so eye-popping. It won't feel so stringing. But if for any reason those cap projections stagnate, yeah, you could maybe find yourself in a situation where this is a richer deal, against the cap than maybe what you were anticipating.
0: Jesse does a great job covering the Avs. You can follow him on X at Jesse Montano, Gorilla Sports. Jesse, good stuff. Thank you very much. Really appreciate it.
2: Always appreciate it, guys. Talk to you later.
0: All right, Jesse Montano, join us. By the way, guys, I'm going to try this with Stink. I did it with Stoke earlier. Where does Cale Makar's contract rank? He's the highest paid guy in the NHL.
3: Mm-hmm.
0: Where would his contract rank in terms of average per year salary in the NBA?
3: 50th.
0: 91st.
3: Wow. What'd you go with?
1: 30. I was way behind.
0: 90 yeah. players.
1: If you think about it, like Christian Brown makes more than him, and he's the third highest paid or fourth highest paid Nuggets probably yeah. behind Aaron Gordon. Yeah. So you do three or four per team, and that are going to be making 22, 23, 24, 25 plus, and there you get to 90. It's crazy.
0: You know who's at number 90 right ahead of him? Peyton Watson.
1: I got that right.
0: How's that for irony?
1: I did get
0: wow.
1: that right.
0: Wow. Wow. How's that for irony? Peyton Watson making more per year than the best defenseman of his generation. Wow. Mama, let your kids grow up to be NBA players and not hockey players. Up next, Jonathan Cooper. It's going to be away for a while. Are the Broncos equipped and built to withstand his absence? That's next.
4: 14 days until kickoff between the Broncos and Chiefs.
5: 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Kenny Rebound with a new play caller who's his former teammate.
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1: So you got the crawfish, you got the tail, you pinch, twist, and some people like to slurp it. You're a slurper.
20: And backhanded apologies.
23: You know what? I would like to officially apologize to you, Mike. You were right. I was wrong. You're smart. I'm dumb. You're skinny. I'm fat.
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3: The bagel is back for Stokes. Stokes said morning routine.
24: The tubby kid.
3: He's back on it.
24: Oh, look at that.
0: Look at him. Look at him smearing that butter. Ugh. Or smearing. Is it smear or smearing?
3: I don't know. I love butter, though.
23: Diabetes.
0: Then he squash it. Yep.
3: Gosh.
0: Okay.
3: Oh, and just and let then, that, the heat of the toasted bagel just soak the butter in there.
1: Sports, guys. Come on.
0: No. That's
3: I
0: good.
3: Can't wait to
1: boom,
3: watch
1: boom,
3: it
1: chubby choom chooms. I can't wait till our break.
0: I'm gonna living vicariously through you.
1: I've already gotten scolded before for eating on camera.
0: So. Oh, really?
1: Oh, yeah.
0: Oh,
1: yeah, Johnny Scripture got after me.
3: Oh, so did he? Thou shalt not eat on camera.
1: Thou shalt not eat on camera.
3: Johnny Scripture just came in here.
1: Yeah, he got after me.
0: We went from Johnny Fever to Johnny Whiplash to Johnny Scripture. Okay. All right. He is a man of many nicknames. The Broncos and George Payton will be without Jonathan Cooper to start the season.
10: Continue to take this very seriously. We're going to monitor, you know, all the legal developments and continue to support Jonathan. Jonathan's worked very hard to better himself, and be good to have him in the building, be in meetings, and just be a part of the team.
0: All right, so he goes on the commissioner's exempt list. Josh Jacobs of Green Bay also went on the exempt list. So how do you define this? Is this... They're not out and out suspended by the league, but is this sort of saying that, hey, look, we just want to get to all the facts. We'll get down to all the facts. But in the meantime, we don't want you out there representing the NFL.
3: Yeah, I think that's it. And it also gives the teams a tool to keep a guy on their roster, but he doesn't count against their 53-man. So it gives them a tool to manage this while they're chill trying to figure out the legal process on this deal. So... it does help the team out. And then I don't know how much time he's going to, you know, what kind of suspension he's going to get. If he serves a couple of weeks and, you know, they come to some type of agreement and the legal thing goes through, then the commissioner might tack on another 2 weeks or another 4 weeks. I have no idea exactly how it works, but it is good for the Broncos to be able to retain him and then still have those roster, you know, moves to be able to make.
1: Yeah, and I think it's something that the league looks at and says, okay, we feel like he did something wrong. We know it hasn't gone through the court system fully, so we can't really give a full judgment on a suspension. So, you know what? Hey, we don't want to look back and say we did nothing, and then all of a sudden he plays the whole year, and it's a bad look. So we can get ahead of this thing for a little bit and suspend him for whatever games they want to do it, and... So if it does look bad or go bad, then all of a sudden you say, well, at least we did something. Now we can suspend him more, whatever the case may be.
0: Yeah, but what if nothing comes out of it? Well, then you held a guy out for a couple of weeks for something that never amounted to...
3: Well, he did get arrested twice, right?
1: Yeah, that's right where I was about to go. He got arrested two times in 1 week, so nothing didn't happen, Mike.
0: But he
1: nothing didn't happen.
0: But he hasn't been
1: something happened.
0: But he hasn't been
1: it
0: convicted of anything.
1: It doesn't matter. It doesn't matter.
0: So in the this so, is, so this when is, it comes to the exempt list,
1: well, you know it is.
0: You are guilty before you
1: well,
0: are
1: yes.
0: innocent.
1: Okay. Well, of course.
0: Okay.
1: Has he gone to a trial yet?
0: No.
1: Okay. Well, they put him on the list, so you answer your own question.
0: Well, I know that's what it is, but I'm just saying, is that right?
1: Is
0: I
1: that mean, right? It's not about right with the NFL. The NFL has their own rules and regulations. They suspended guys before they go to trial and get convicted of it. They don't need you to be convicted of anything to suspend you or whatever the case may be. So is it right? Is it fair? I don't know, but it's the NFL.
3: Yeah,
1: and they do what they want to do.
3: They can suspend you on conduct detrimental to the league.
0: Just the fact that you put yourself in the news
3: in a
0: way that embarrasses the league.
3: Yeah.
0: No,
3: and that's your responsibility. As a player, it's like the, you know, it's like the drug test. Well, I didn't know, you know, I failed a drug test, PEDs, I just got it over the counter. Whatever you put in your body is your responsibility. And so that's just the way it works.
1: You're responsible for your actions.
3: Yeah.
1: And apparently, you know, I don't know the whole... You hear different things about, you know, what went on and what happened, and I don't know the facts, but... You know, when you do end up spending the night in jail twice within, you know, 1 week, that's conduct detrimental to the NFL.
0: Now, as far as are the Broncos equipped to replace Jonathan Cooper for however many weeks, but certainly starting week one at Arrowhead, what about that, George Payton?
10: Yeah, I mean, these guys have all played in games, big games, and done well. You know, all these guys, we feel like we can play. We like the depth there. I mean, we led the league in sacks the last 2 years. These guys were all a part of that. Q coming on late. I think you saw what Q did, you know, the New England game, you know, late in the season, even Houston game last year, some of the things he did. And then you watch him in training camp and the games this year. We feel really good about him. And then Jonah and obviously Tilly and Nick. I mean, these guys have played and they've done well. Yeah, depth-wise, you know, we'll be looking a little bit. I'll be looking on the practice squad. We'll be looking around. You can never have enough pass rushers, so, you know, we'll just kind of see how that goes.
0: Tilly being DeAndre Tillman. Mm-hmm. Stank, how much of a drop-off is it going from Jonathan Cooper to, you know, fill in the blank one of those three guys.
3: Well, it's certainly a drop-off because, as I mentioned, Cooper's been your best overall edge player. And, you know,
0: better all around than Benito.
3: Yeah, yeah. He's just a much better, more physical run defender than Benito. Now, Benito can turn a corner like nobody's business. I mean, he is one of the most explosive get-off guys in the National Football League, and he is an absolute nightmare when it comes to one-on-one pass rush. If you find him one-on-one opportunities, he's gonna rush the passer effectively. But Cooper is a power guy. So even though he's not the biggest dude, man, he is a powerful dude that creates leverage, creates an edge presence, sets the edge, turns the ball back into the running game, and he really, like, is a bull rush, and he's got enough wiggle to him to set up his bull rush and get around the edge. So I think he's an exceptional player. The other thing that it does to you is now somebody has to replace him. So now you have less of a rotation for your backup players to come in and spell the starter. So it definitely is going to have an effect. And James Merrillett was in here earlier saying, and the first six games of the season are, like, there's odds are he's going to miss the first six games of the season, and that's going to be the toughest part of your schedule. So, yeah, it's going to have an effect.
1: Certainly. He's a starter for you, and the other guys are backups for a reason, but a great opportunity for these other guys to come in and get a lot more playing time than they would have and maybe show what they're capable of doing. But overall, yeah, I mean, you got a tough start to the season, and you'd like to have all your starters playing.
0: Of the three, call your shot right now. All three are given an opportunity to step in for Jonathan Cooper. Call your shot. Which of those three ends up playing the best?
3: I'll go Jonah Ellis.
1: Yeah, it's hard not to say Jonah Ellis. Mm-hmm. He's played the best out of all of them so far, and he's gotten the most opportunities. So I think, again, he's going to get the most opportunities here.
3: Yeah.
1: So when they roll out there, your starting lineup is probably going to be Benito and Jonah Ellis. So I think he's going to get the most opportunities.
0: Boy, Tillman always seems...
3: The other thing I'll say
0: always seems to be around the action.
3: Okay, the other thing I'll say is most of the time, Jonah Ellis comes in that position to spell Cooper, where the other two are over on Benito's side more often than not. And especially,
1: how difficult is that for them to change back and forth?
3: Every guy, there's very few guys that have ever been around, not only as a player, but also as an analyst, that are equal pass rushers both over the left side and over the right side.
1: Shouldn't be that hard, right? I mean, I played on the left side. And I played on the right side.
3: It's different.
1: Shouldn't be that hard.
0: Left slot.
1: I was able to slot. I was able to run my routes to the right or to the left. I mean,
3: most rushers.
1: It's like playing left guard. Why can't you play right guard? How hard? It shouldn't be that hard.
3: It's exceptionally hard.
1: Why?
3: It's exceptionally hard.
1: It shouldn't be. That's because y'all get babied.
3: No, it's because you're right-handed or you're left-handed, and when you're in those things, you got to flip all your schematics.
1: Yeah, me too, Mark.
3: No, you don't.
1: Yes, I put my right foot up on the left side, and on the right side, I put my left foot up.
3: Yeah.
1: It's different. So what?
3: Yeah, it's not that.
0: What side were you lined up here?
2: Stokely, one of the three receivers in. There are five defensive backs in for
12: this
2: Tennessee.
12: Would have been the left side.
2: Third down. Cutler.
12: Didn't matter.
2: Good on third down. Beautiful strike to Stokely, who's got a step and some speed, and Stokely scores! Touchdown!
1: It could have been the right side, too. It didn't matter.
0: You don't remember?
1: I think it was left.
0: Yeah.
1: But it could have been right.
0: But weren't you also on the left side here?
18: Orton bumps again to the sideline.
1: No.
18: Batted off.
1: That was left side. Oh, that's left
0: that's
1: side.
0: That's left side, too. Yes. Or you come across the field from right to left, and you got that tip ball.
1: That was on the left side and not on the left side.
0: So maybe you were more left side dominant.
1: Maybe so.
0: So maybe Mark has a point.
1: But on the Louisiana Lightning one, I was on the right side.
3: Dude, well, hey, listen. This unlike
2: one gets the snap away. And Manning fires.
3: Yeah.
2: He's on shot. Stokely
1: that one.
2: And caught it for the touchdown.
1: I was right side.
2: What a catch. What a throw.
3: Man. Hey, listen.
2: What a comeback. Louisiana Lightning.
3: Can I just say that most offensive linemen and defensive linemen aren't amphibious like you.
1: That's right.
3: Yeah.
1: That is right.
3: You're just amphibious. You can do
1: it. Very amphibious.
0: Is it fair to say that George and Sean Payton had bad days yesterday? That's next.
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30: He put his pitchfork down, and he grabbed his sledgehammer, and he said, hey, you want some of this?
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0: Cut down day yesterday. It has been suggested that it was not a good day for George Payton and Sean Payton, led by our own scrappy Will Peterson, who took to Twitter after he got the news about Justin Jolie being cut. And let's see, what was the quote here? Here it is. "That's a tough look for Broncos GM George Payton, cutting a fifth-round pick only a few months after drafting him is a big admission he got it wrong."
1: Yeah, that is a little that chicken
0: is,
1: little.
0: That is kind of Merrillat disciple stuff right
1: yeah,
0: there.
1: Yeah, that is. That is.
0: But the Broncos did. Now, let me defend our guy Scrappy Will. I don't know if I should because, man, oh, man, this guy has really enjoyed stirring the pot.

0: slick compliment to what George and Sean have done. They built such a good roster that, you know what? We're not just going to keep a fifth-round pick just because we drafted him this year. We feel really good about our roster, and he's not good enough to make it. And you know what you take in the fifth round? You take guys that are developmental. You take guys that are projects. And you know what? If they're not ready to go, you're not just going to put them on the team just because you drafted them in the fifth round. So,
1: but isn't that part of the evaluation, though, of a player? And when you're evaluating that player, and Mark, you make the point that increasingly tight ends are harder and harder to evaluate coming out of college because of the way that they play, that shouldn't that be part of your evaluation? And shouldn't you understand, as George Payton and Sean Payton, that, you know what, the odds of a fifth-round tight end who's raw making our 53 is probably pretty remote?
0: Well, you hope you would have seen more, but when you've seen enough, you've seen enough. You don't just say, okay, yeah, we don't think he is going to be good enough, but let's just keep him on the roster because we drafted him in the fifth round. No, move on. If you get him on the practice squad, great. So I actually think it's a positive that they did what they did, Mark.
2: I do, too. I look at them and say, man, our roster is so good that we're going to take, you know, we're going to take a fifth rounder. And again, I don't value the fifth round like Will Peterson obviously values the fifth round. I mean, he grew up in a time where the Broncos weren't worth a squirt of urine. So every draft pick made it. Well, right. If every draft pick makes your team, it says to me, you're not a very good team. And so, hey, Joe Lee, they loved his talent. They loved he caught the ball in traffic. He did that all. He did it exceptionally well as a collegiate player. But he got to this level. He missed some time in OTAs and in training. And he just wasn't ready to play in the NFL. Now, that said, they're probably going to try to pick him up on the practice squad, right, and further develop him, and maybe becomes a good player for them. But I don't look like, what a wasted draft pick. There were 41 guys taken in the fifth round. I don't know how many of those guys made teams and didn't make teams, but 41 guys taken in the fifth round. What do you, I mean, if you had a guess, what do you think it would
1: how
2: be?
1: How many made 53-man roster?
2: Right.
1: Out of 41, you said?
2: 41. Depending on the bad teams, they made them.
0: Yeah.
1: 25?
0: Good ones.
1: Yeah, maybe 25? Yeah, maybe slightly above half?
0: Yeah.
1: Okay.
0: That's why I say you're probably around there.
1: Then wouldn't it make more sense for a Broncos team that is in a win-now window and understanding that the odds of these guys making your team are long, wouldn't it be better to take every seventh-round pick, every sixth-round pick, every fifth-round pick, and just do your best to just, you know, hopefully pile your trash high enough that somebody will, you know, give you a fourth for all that?
0: No.
1: Try to move up with those guys?
0: No, not at all. You're still building for the future. You're not just building this year. You're building for the future, and you're hoping that these guys show enough to make the football team. Bentley, tight end, seventh-round pick. Guess what? He made the football team. So
2: does that
0: cross
2: tip the scales?
0: Like,
2: yeah,
0: like
2: tip
0: when you
2: the
0: did
2: scales
0: fractions.
2: Of, yeah, right. It tips
0: cross
2: the scale.
0: Cancels. Our seventh-rounder made it. Our fifth-rounder didn't. You cross-cancel, and it's a positive. Let's move on.
2: Where is he on?
1: It's science. Bentley. I loved reducing fractions.
0: Oh, yeah.
1: That was
0: so much fun. Drop it down. Drop it.
2: Where's Scrappy Will on Bentley going, oh, my gosh, what a great pick. Seventh rounder
0: made
2: our
0: team. Right.
2: Yeah.
0: I mean, did we think both guys were going to make the team? I thought Joe Lee was going to make the team and Bentley not. Well, Bentley made it. Joe Lee didn't. Okay, perfect. Let's move on. I never thought either one of them was going to be a great tight end to begin with.
2: Yeah, you didn't think you solved the tight end conundrum that we've had here for the last decade with either of those picks.
1: Yeah, but we are punting the tight end position again to another year, aren't we?
0: Well, we knew that.
1: I know, but
0: we hold out hope.
1: At some point.
0: We punted. I know.
1: Come on now.
0: I think everybody agrees.
1: I'm starting to think there's a curse around here. You know, I believe in curses. I believe in the curse of the Bambino. Wow. I believe in the curse of the Billy Goat. I'm starting to think about the curse of Julius Thomas.
0: Wow.
1: The Julius Thomas curse. Because seriously, who have we had since then?
0: Mm.
1: What happened?
2: Because
1: we had Dreesen. You know I love Dreesen, but
2: we had Sharp forever.
1: Owen Daniels.
2: What happened?
1: Exactly. I'm asking.
2: Mm. What all of a
1: we've
2: sudden,
1: lost our tight end mojo around here.
2: Yeah. When all of a sudden we lose it. What I mean, was there a specific thing you can think of that you can point to that just cost us our tight end mojo?
0: I can't think of one like where you could say it's a Billy Goat curse. It's like what happened to the tight ends? Just like slowly. It's called erosion, you know, over time, just eroding.
1: Erosion.
0: You don't even notice it, really. And you look up and you're like,

0: That's a roadie.
1: We haven't had a tight end in 10 years. Look at my lawn. It's all eroded.
0: Eroded, huh?
2: We have to pivot.
1: Eroded.
0: Eroded.
1: Yeah.
0: You must be the guy that was consulting the Bills graph.
1: See all this eroded?
0: Eroded. See, it's eroded. Yeah. You guys got to do a better job with the erosion. All joking aside, like when you're trying to develop a young quarterback, you gotta get him a tight end. You gotta get him a tight end.
1: I know it's easier said than done, Mike.
0: But there are plenty of good ones out there.
1: Really? Where?
0: Really?
1: Yeah. I am being serious about this. I mean, I think that's easier said than done, obviously. You know, so like you can't find him in free agency, can you?
0: No, you got to draft him.
1: Right.
0: And I'm not even demanding a Brock Bowers or a Tyler Warren or a Colston Love. I'm not even demanding one of those guys or Trey McBride, although Trey McBride was a
3: second rounder.
0: Was he a second round pick?
3: Yes.
0: Or a third round pick?
3: Second round.
0: Okay. So they can be found. Is my point.
3: How many Arizona games have I done?
0: That's a good point. That's a good point.
1: Right. He kind of looked at you. He gave me that, like he did when I said, you always keep nine offensive linemen. You're right. You sure about that?
0: Listen.
1: I put him in check, though, for you. You saw how quick I put him in check. You did.
0: Let me just say this. Is if you say anything about an NFC South team or Arizona, it's gospel to me.
3: Yeah.
0: Okay. I will never question you again.
3: Good.
0: Okay?
3: I'm glad we got this straight.
0: Or Raiders. Or Dolphins. You know. Yeah.
1: There's a few. We haven't really got the Jets on there. You're not really a Jets guy, though.
3: No, but we got like 7 Jet games on Fox. So, you know, I'll do at least. What do you think? I'll do at least 4. Of them,
0: oh,
3: right?
0: 7 Jets games are on Fox
3: I think
0: this year?
3: 7 Jet games are on Fox. So, you know, I'm going to get probably
0: at least 3 or 4. Yeah. I mean. Could four or five?
1: Could be four.
0: Could he
1: or
0: get
1: five.
0: Four or five more Jets Ooh. Games?
1: We don't need to do it again.
0: Why not?
1: Yeah. It's Monday. Let's pile on a little bit to start the week.
3: Yeah. Good call.
0: Attack by Sensitivity smear campaign, day number 441. All right, coming up next, why I've always wanted Deion Sanders to succeed. But I'm going to tell you why I really want him to succeed this week. That's next.
1: Oh, no, you did.
4: Come on, start. The Broncos will begin the season without one of their top pass rushers. Jonathan Cooper is expected to land on the commissioner's exempt list, leaving Denver with a major hole off the edge. So who steps up and how much does this change the defense? Denver Sports 104.3 The Fan, Denver's football headquarters.
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0: We'll get to why I'm really rooting for Deion Sanders and the Buffs this week in a minute. But the Broncos, by the way, in case you're wondering, hey, has anything happened yet this morning? Any guys been claimed? Have the Broncos been able to bring guys back on their practice squad? That all starts at 11 a.m. our time today. That's when teams can start making claims for players.
1: So we'll know tomorrow.
0: And if your guy didn't get claimed, you can bring him back to your roster. So I would think...
1: Do we know the timetable?
0: I would think that by probably pretty early in the afternoon, I would think we'd start hearing about guys being brought back on the practice squad, right? I would think.
3: I don't know how much time do you get from a claim standpoint, because everyone puts their claim in, and then the team with the worst record from the year before, right, whoever claimed, you know,
0: like for example, the Broncos have a 30th claim spot, so their likelihood that they're going to be claiming anybody this year is probably pretty remote,
3: right?
0: So that starts at 11. By the way, they beat the Vikings on Friday. JJ McCarthy did not play, did make the Vikings 53-man roster, but this report came out before the game. J.J. McCarthy won't play for the Vikings tonight in Denver. He suffered a minor ankle injury last weekend versus the Ravens, participated in light practices Monday and Tuesday, sat out Wednesday, didn't feel comfortable playing tonight, but no concerns from the team long term.
1: My leg!
0: Do you really believe that Sean duped Kevin O'Connell and the Vikings into, hey, we had interest in J.J. McCarthy and we fooled them into taking J.J. McCarthy when we wanted Bo Nix all along?
18: We're going to be a problem.
3: Do I think they – I don't think they, duped him, other than I do think they used some subterfuge, you know, in throwing that out there. But I don't – like, the guy that drafted him, they fired him.
1: Yeah. Try to pronounce his name.
3: Aldofo, my son, and something like that.
1: Nailed it.
3: Yeah.
1: You nailed it. Yeah. Look at you again.
0: Better than you ever did with Okwuegbunam.
3: Yeah. No, Okonewabenamos. It's a big E that I have trouble
0: with. Oh, yeah.
1: The big E. Iwazeirike.
3: Iwazeirike.
18: Eni.
1: Well, we got it.
3: Iwazeirike.
1: You got to just start making plays, and then we'll figure your name out.
3: Yeah.
1: If you ain't making plays, then I'm not going to learn your name.
3: Right. Get your first sack in the first in Monday night. Get a sack, maybe a strip sack, fumble or something like that.
0: Oh, that's all he has to do. Huh?
1: That's it.
3: Yeah.
0: All right, good.
3: I mean, you just can't have a couple of run like, he got three run stuffs. No.
1: Yeah. No, I think, come on. You're not going to draft a guy because you heard someone else is going to draft him. You got to like the guy.
3: Mm-hmm.
1: So, you know, did they, because they moved up a little bit to draft him. So maybe they, you know, thought they might have had to move up a spot or two to draft him. And they didn't want the Broncos to draft him, but at the same time, they had to like the guy a lot to draft him, you know, in the top 10.
3: Okay, wait a minute. Now, Jim Harbaugh said he was going to be the best quarterback coming out.
0: Yep.
3: Why haven't the Chargers made a run at him? Why haven't they traded for him if it was going to be so good?
0: Right. Do a little football rehab.
1: Well, no, because they got the best quarterback in the world.
19: I'm actually going to go with the Chargers.
1: Your guy.
3: Yeah.
0: Well. Your guy, too.
1: I just think that...
0: You go to great lengths to defend Herbert. I don't know
1: not
0: why.
1: Great lengths. I think great is a big word. It's a big word.
0: Well, how about curious lengths?
1: Okay.
0: That's fair.
1: I'll take that.
0: Okay. Yeah. Right. That leave me curious.
1: You don't believe.
3: Mm-mm,
1: Mark?
3: You don't believe.
0: Here we go.
3: You don't believe?
0: I'll tell you what.
19: Nope.
0: I've loved the Deion experience, and I desperately want to see it work out well. Got to start winning some games. But man, oh, man, after what has transpired in the last few days on social media with Brandon Stokely and Mark Schlereth and Deion, CU fans, I desperately want them to win on Thursday. Oh.
3: You're a bad teammate.
0: Oh.
1: Yeah. He is a bad teammate, Mark.
3: You're a bad teammate.
1: Because it will be...
0: What will it be like on social media for you two if the Buffs win on Thursday?
3: Oh, it'll be like
1: Black Friday.
3: It would be like when you called out Gabe Landeskog.
0: Yep.
3: I mean, I'm going to have to shut my account down just so some crypto people don't take it.
1: That's right.
3: That's what
0: you might be wishing for somebody to hack your social media by that point.
1: Yeah. It won't be a good day for Schlereth and I.
3: Mm-mm.
1: For sure. Yeah. So, hey... That's what we've said. You got to win games. Win games and back it up. I'm tired of the talk. So if you do that, guess what? I'll give you credit.
0: Mm-hmm.
1: Give credit where credit's due, but I'm not going to give credit when you haven't done anything and all you've done is talk.
0: Well, from what I was able to gather reading the responses for both you guys, and it was, I grabbed some popcorn. It was fun.
1: You had to enjoy it.
0: It was. It was just fun to see somebody else getting crushed on social media after I went through it. So it was enjoyable. Gosh. So let me see if I have this straight. I think it's tremendous that he has bounced back from the bladder cancer that he had last year. But in listening to a lot of Deion supporters, that is the excuse given for what happened last year. That last year doesn't count. Because of what he was going through with his health.
1: I mean, it was serious.
0: It was serious, but he was out there.
1: Right, he's still coached.
0: He was still coaching. Like, if it was hindering him that much,
1: right,
0: then honestly, for the betterment of the football team and for his overall health, he probably should have stepped away, right?
1: Yeah.
0: Taking a leave for a while, medical leave. But he was out there. So how much of last year, does he get a pass for what he was dealing with?
3: I've currently been advised by my lawyer that you're not allowed.
1: Oh, you're gonna take the fifth.
0: You're taking the fifth.
3: Yeah, we'll take the fifth.
0: You're going full Fauci.
3: We'll take the fifth.
0: Never mind the full Ferguson. You're going full Fauci.
3: Right, I'm going full Fauci.
0: Okay.
3: And it doesn't give you a hall pass on the fact that you've had three offensive coordinators and three defensive coordinators in going into what is this, your fourth year?
0: Fourth year.
1: Right.
3: So, I mean, you change coordinators, like maybe it's not the coordinators.
1: Right.
3: Maybe it's the guy coordinating the coordinators.
1: Well, that's not taking the fifth, buddy.
3: I know.
1: You just said you took the fifth and you kept talking. Where's your lawyer at? Where's the Rob
3: O'Shaw? You know what
1: Where's the barbecue lawyer? Dan T just saying, hey, no.
3: I decided to take the stand.
19: All right.
3: Dan T said, no, you can't take the stand. I go, no, I'm taking the stand.
1: Yeah. No, you. I mean, you got to look. You're out there. You, if you're building this thing the right way and you're out there, then you got to. We got to see results. But it didn't stop him from talking. Didn't stop him from talking again this year during the offseason. So it's time for results. I mean, that's kind of where I'm at. I loved it at the beginning, but I'm over the whole song and dance.
0: Yeah, that would be my biggest challenge to all the Deion fans out there that are pushing back on guys like you who are raising, I think, a fair criticism. Why are you so okay with a 16-21 record through 37 games? Why are you so reluctant to put legitimate pressure and expectations on a guy in year four for, let's face it, for all the talk and for how he came in that first year, second year? Come on. Is it safe to say that by going into year four, we all figured, okay, this is going to be a team that not only is a legitimate Big 12 title contender, but is going to be a legitimate college football playoff contender, right? I mean, wasn't that a realistic expectation for not only all the talk, but also how he's being paid as the highest paid coach in the Big 12, one of the highest paid coaches in America? I mean, wasn't it fair to expect that going into year four, that's where the bar would be set? And now you got people saying, no, baby steps, baby steps. Year four, we're into baby steps? Year four, we're into, hey, if win six games and go to a bowl game, that'd be a really good step forward. For year four?
3: Yeah, if they come out with three wins and now they're all of a sudden they're 19 and, you know, whatever that, 28.
0: 19 and 30 or 31 through 4 years, yeah.
3: I mean, again, you would expect growth. You would expect this team to, hey, in year four, and like you said, with the payment, and it was great. I mean, it was one of the greatest things I've ever witnessed coming in here initially. But
1: in your history.
3: In my history, yeah.
1: Right up there with Jack's Australian
0: Wagyu.
1: Yeah. Yes.
3: It was the equivalent. The college football experience was the equivalent of having that Wagyu.
1: Right?
3: It was delicious. Yes. It was awesome.
1: In the history of your life, it's the best ever.
0: Here's my promise. I have two promises for everybody listening right now. If the Buffs win on Friday, on Friday I'll be wearing my Nuggets tiny hat.
1: Right.
0: And doing nothing but reading tweets.
1: Oh, gosh.
0: Directed towards Stokely and Slyth.
3: Is it just me? Oh my God.
1: I'm
3: just
1: going to read them.
3: It'd be the greatest Is It Just Me tweet session ever.
0: I'm just going to read them all
1: morning.
0: You're
1: supposed to be able to recruit the best of the best. That's what you are. You're a salesman. Deion Wright, and you haven't delivered. You just haven't.
0: We want to get you signed up. 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Thank you, everybody, for listening. 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

0: Hello, beautiful people. Welcome to it, a Monday edition of the program. Dover and Cecil rocking with you 10 to 2. 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And we appreciate you being here with us for a full 4 hours. 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
1: Why in the world did they cut Justin Jolie?
0: Why did they cut Justin Jolie?
1: Like, what the hell's going on?
0: Why did they wave Red Murdoch?
1: Right, what's going on with the Broncos roster?
0: Roster questions, a Buffs game to prepare for on Thursday night, and of course, Kel McCarr getting $20.4 million a year. And they'll have a press conference later this afternoon. Well, we'll be all over that. It's in our fourth quarter, so we'll get there when we get there. But you're absolutely right. We'll start with, well, they did wrap up the preseason 2-1. Thank God, the football gods, it's over. No more preseason. 2 weeks from today, we'll be giving out mile-high moments and keys to the game for regular season game number one. And, dude, before we even talk about who they cut and what they didn't cut, why is Marvin Mims playing in the game? Why is Troy Franklin even playing in the game? Looks like Mims is okay. Easy
1: right,
0: for me to say because
1: right,
0: it's not my body that's jacked up.
1: Yeah, it's a foot bruise for a guy that's a speed guy. That's not, that's something that can linger.
0: Linger, man. Snickle Fritz. You don't want anything to linger around. So that was some of my bigger takeaways is, yeah, why are some of those guys playing? And then, of course, the rosters were cut down on Sunday afternoon. And Jolie, a guy like Red Murdoch, shining a little bit throughout the preseason and some of the camp days, but not good enough to be on this roster. So those were some of my takeaways from the game and some of the things that we were watching about. I didn't get to watch it live. Well, really, I chose not to watch it live. Golf and extracurricular activities afterwards. But I was seeing your guys' text, and then I'm like, oh, well, I can't wait to see this. And then I go and rewatch, and I'm like, so when's that one thing going to happen that Cecil told me about and I'd be really, really happy? And deep into the game, well into the fourth quarter, Justin Jolie makes that big catch, butt naked, wide open. He did cause somebody to lose their job, but then he also lost his job as well.
1: Right, right. And I was talking to my man Craig this morning. I'm like, can we just get to like Tuesday or when's the damn practice squad set? When's like everything set so we're just – everyone's been cut. Everyone's been picked up. Like this, we're in this little purgatory part of like, why did they cut him? Oh, they kept him around on the practice squad.
0: They can start at 11 today. So in about 57 minutes, they'll start.
1: So in 57 minutes, maybe we'll get some relief from the stress or the headache that is, why in the hell are you cutting Red Murdoch and Justin Jolie?
0: A fifth and a seventh rounder.
1: That makes no sense.
0: That weren't going to play, and you've said this a lot, especially about Jolie, weren't going to play a lot this year. But what's the plan moving forward?
1: Well, does Sean need a hobby? Does Sean Payton need a... Alex, I almost dropped an F-bomb, right? Does he need an F-ing hobby?
0: Why?
1: Get me out of this, please. Does he need more projects? Why do they need Sam Ehlinger? Seriously, why don't you keep a Justin Jolie and let go of Sam Ehlinger? I don't care. You don't need a third quarterback. You don't need a Timu Taysom Hill. You don't need a developmental prospect on a guy that's not going to develop. And we have choices like this where a Red Murdoch can make your 53, where a Justin Jolie can make your 53. And then you're messing around. Alex, watch out, man. Then you're effing around and you're getting a damn third quarterback. Why do you need a third quarterback? Like, why? And you're making this roster up. And I understand you make the decision with fullbacks and all that kind of stuff. But it's like, why do you need a third quarterback right there? Justin Jolie would have fit in right there where Sam Ehlinger is. That you have no reason other than Sean wanting a hobby and Sean wanting a project. Like, there's nothing to see with Sam Ehlinger. Nothing more there. There's no development left.
0: He makes promises to those younger quarterbacks of that elevation status. Well, if you stay around, we're going to get you elevated. I mean, yeah, you don't need three quarterbacks. I've said it a bunch of times. It's Paco quarterback is a... I just think it's something that we all waste our time and breaths with because, as I've said, outside of maybe Marcus Mariota in Washington, if your starting quarterback goes down, it is over. It's a wrap on that season, but I'm with you. Roster spots and tight ends in a competition there. You're deep in a couple of rooms. You're not deep in others, but you probably didn't need a third quarterback. You probably didn't need Dallin Bentley over a Justin Jolie type of player, but it also shows you how much Sean, this is a part of the madness that drives me a little bit crazy. Now with Davis, maybe it changes what their approach is. But, man, you're keeping all these blocking tight ends, and you're going to be a top three team in passing attempts in the NFL.
1: Yeah.
0: You're keeping a couple of project blocker tight ends. Dude, they have Nate Adkins, they have Adam Trautman, and now they have Dallin Bentley. That's that Spider-Man meme. All three of them pointing at each other. And Dallin Bentley's costume is like half ripped and Goodwill Spider-Man version of it because he's not ready for the NFL level either. I will say this. I don't know if you saw it this morning on Twitter, but I was out walking my wiener dog, Bruce.
1: You got to walk your wiener dog at some time.
0: Almost daily, yeah. Well, you should do it daily. I do it twice a day, but I hope you're at least doing it daily with your dog. And I saw somebody tweeting us about, like, man, you guys were pumping up Joe Lee and Murdoch, and now everybody's losing their minds because they got cut. I said, look, I like the players a lot. Both of them do I like a lot. But neither of them were going to have very significant roles right now for the Denver Broncos. And if you thought the team is going to now be derailed because Justin Jolie and Red Murdoch on it, I don't think you're very smart about football.
1: Well, I didn't see that. But it's also one of those things like, yeah, we're going to tell you what happened at practice. Justin Jolie at practice wasn't popping all the time, but you love to see his effort as a blocker. In the game, obviously, he popped with the big play. Red Murdoch on almost a daily basis was doing something of note.
0: Mm-hmm.
1: Red Murdoch every day was someone you could rely on to make a play, to be around the ball, to not be confused out there. Vance Joseph did talk about it, like how mentally he's got to kind of calm down. And whereas Torin York was a guy that mentally was ahead, but physically Red Murdoch was ahead. So, you know, people can lose their mind. You said Red Murdoch. Yeah. We watched practice and Red Murdoch looked pretty good. And they still cut him anyway. So it's like, all right, seventh rounder, you got to make your way. The NFL is called not for long for a reason. And these decisions are made, but some of these decisions are a little head-scratching based on what all of us saw at training camp, which was Red Murdoch was pretty good during camp.
0: Yes, he was. He was pretty good. And by the way, a guy that's in the seventh round, he forces a fumble in the game, but a seventh rounder that you trust on. Did he get the green dot for the very first preseason game?
1: Ask me what the GDP of
0: he did. He the, did, says our
1: country
0: Alex.
1: Is.
0: He gets the green dot against Atlanta. That's 2 weeks of camp, trust with the green dot, and then VJ comes out and tells us how great he is and trustworthy in that spot. So we'll see. Like I said, 52 minutes now, if they can keep him on the practice squad, keep Joe Lee on the practice squad. A couple of head scratchers, but no, it doesn't change my opinion on what this team will be this season. All right, hit us up for Tribe Roll Call, Trucker Roll Call 2, if you want to throw that at us. 303-713-1043 is the RamosLaw.com text line. You can also watch the show on YouTube, youtube.com/Denver Sports. Participate over there in Tribe Chat. That's Cecil's baby. I don't do the YouTube over there, but Cecil does, and he's got you covered with the Champonda Tribe Chat. Who are you? Where are you? What you doing for a buck? And you can answer some of the questions we're going to talk about. We already talked about the Red Murdochs, Jolies, but biggest surprises, fourth running back on the roster, and a few other things that we're going to talk about with this Broncos roster. But we do want to hear from you guys with Tribe and Trucker Roll Call. Hit us up right over there. Already seeing a few of your texts coming in and checking in for Tribe and Trucker Roll Call. Rob from Cortez, he's fired up. Morning, boys. Looking like me, like coach is geared up to run the ball. I hope that's true. We all wanted it. No party pooping, please. Pump for Taron Casey, a new one on Monday night. That's 2 weeks from today. Rob from Cortez. I know the roster might say that, Cease, but I'm very hesitant to say, yep, they're going to lean into running the football because of the decisions that were made yesterday. I'm not quite sure I'm ready to go out on that ledge yet.
1: Well, I hope they lean to running the football because I want them to use power and kind of intent and aggression. Can we have some attitude this year? I got an attitude on Monday. I think it's your guys' secret meeting without me. Pissed me off today.
0: Yeah, we did have a secret meeting without Lammy.
1: I know.
0: Who was yelling at you when you walked in?
1: I have no idea, dude.
0: Somebody's like, you're going to have a secret meeting.
1: Oh, Stokely. Yeah.
0: Stokely
1: gave me his banana.
0: Ooh.
1: Keep that drop.
0: Yeah.
1: And then he started saying, like, these guys are meeting without you. See how the morning show is?
0: Yeah.
1: Morning show trying to stir the pot here.
0: Little pot stirs.
1: Yeah. We got a good mojo going on, and they're just like, you guys are too good.
0: Why didn't he eat the banana?
1: I don't know.
0: I'm not sure I trust that, Cease. I think they're sabotaging you over there.
1: Maybe.
0: All right, so yeah, we'll keep this roster conversation going. Other big surprises, any waiver wire moves that they're going to have to make, although they're 30th in the pecking order, so it'll be a tough task in front of them. We'll keep our roster conversation and get caught up with y'all on Tribe Roll Call coming up next.
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0: This is nice. I like this a lot, Alex. On a Monday morning, makes me feel good. Makes me want to swing my hips. We want to hear from y'all. Tribe and Trucker Roll Call. Hit us up. Let us know who you are, where you are, what you're doing for a buck. Any big surprises? Or as one of our texters from the 303-886 writes, I'm bummed about Jaleel McLaughlin off of this roster. Something that George Payton talked about. We're going to get to that in a moment. But I'm not surprised, and I'm not really bummed about it either. I think he'll probably end up on a practice squad either here in the Mile High City. And again, that's going to happen in about 45 minutes or somewhere else. I don't know that I can even look at that as a big surprise. You know how I've felt about Jaleel for a couple of years now, wondering what his role was on this roster. And I know he's fast, and I know he gets up early. But the fact that we have to go to one play for him to shine in that role, it's just not enough. Wishing the guy nothing but luck, and wherever he may land, if it's back here in the Mile High City, maybe it evolves into a role at some point, but they made the right choice. It was time to move on from number 38.
1: Well, and I saw some people saying, like, why would they keep Tyler Bidet? Bidet can do everything.
0: He does special teams, and he can block.
1: That's
0: end of conversation,
1: easy.
0: Right?
1: It's pretty easy. Protecting Bo Nix is the number one mantra for the Denver Broncos, and you can do that better if Tyler Bidet happens to be out there. If Tyler Bidet can be used as a runner, he can be used as a receiver out of the backfield, he's a punt protector, and as you mentioned, he's good in pass protection. Mm-hmm. So the math's pretty easy on that. If you didn't see Jaleel McLaughlin getting cut, then I'm sorry, you're just a Jaleel McLaughlin super fan. He's too in specialized in what he does. Just there's one thing, and that's a special skill that he has, but in the NFL, you don't get by on just one tool, one card, one ability, and Tyler Bidet has more all-around ability. So I saw people, you know, Sean got another guy. Maybe Tyler Bidet's one of his guys. I don't think he's like Adam Trautman or Little Jordan Humphrey, but still, Bidet's just more trusted. So I don't see it. McLaughlin had fumbling issues. He was a one-dimensional player. Bidet can do more. You got to protect Bo Nix. Math is pretty simple there.
0: And I know he had two touchdowns and a fumble in preseason, and the two touchdowns are pretty similar with his speed. He's very fast, and that's not going to go anywhere, but you just can't trust him out of the backfield. So honestly, since I have zero issues with what they did in the running back room. RJ, Jonah, JK, Tyler Bidet, they wave Adam Prentice in hopes that he comes back on the practice squad.
1: Yeah, most likely.
0: He probably would, right? Knowing his role, he scored a couple touchdowns in the preseason. I would say this, again, anti-fullback guy here, about to make a fullback take. I'd rather have Adam Prentice on the roster than Jaleel McLaughlin because it makes more sense for this. And if Sean wants 19,000 tight ends that all look the same, well, Adam checks the box for that spot, even though he's got FB next to his name. It's kind of a dual role.
1: He's like your Nate Atkins guy.
0: Yeah.
1: You know what I mean? He's like another Nate Atkins, which I didn't know you needed a couple of those, but evidently Sean's like, you know what this team needs? You know what can put us over the top?
0: Yeah.
1: Multiple Nate Atkins. It's not the 22 Janos, like whatever that guy said, the special teams coordinator.
0: I don't know. Why is I don't
1: he,
0: know who
1: don't
0: was.
1: You remember? He's like, we need 22
0: Brock
1: Janos.
0: Brock Olivo.
1: Yes. So we
0: need 22 Janos. I don't remember any special teams coaches ever in the history of Denver. I will never, ever remember your names.
1: They're all generally bad.
0: Yeah. Who's the...
1: Rizzle,
0: I said. I knew it was Riz.
1: Is it Drizzle? What? Rizzle?
0: Yeah, Miss Frizzle, right?
1: Yeah. Now Sean's,
0: Rizzy, I think it is.
1: Now Sean's got a new nickname for his buddy, but it's like, Tyler Bidet just does more. Adam Prentice will be able to be on the field most likely if you get him back, so it just makes sense. And we do wish Jaleel well.
0: Yeah.
1: We wish him well, you know, and we'll see where he lands, possibly.
0: Dude, he made it further in football more than 98% of the world.
1: Yeah, and he's an all-time leading rusher in college football. You're never going to take that away from him, and honestly, probably no one will approach that number. I know guys are coming back to college football, staying in college football, even going to the NFL, and then coming back to play in college football, but it's one of those records that's probably going to stick around, because he was, what, damn near a 2,000-yard rusher every single year? At every single stop he had, because he had a couple of Youngstown State and then Georgetown College. So it's like, that record's probably going to stand for a while.
0: Yeah, unless it's somebody like that that kind of hangs around getting some NIL money before going into a draft and being a ladder pick. So running back room, no big issues. Tight end room, like I said, I don't like the choice, Dallin Bentley over Justin Jolie, but I can understand it. And I get why the decision was made. I think now, like we said, we watch the clock, because at 11 o'clock you can start to build your practice squad, and you just wonder if an 88-yard touchdown
2: does something for another team. But even as the Joe Lee guy, it's not like he did anything in that moment to go, oh, damn. You see him create that separation? That's just a complete collapse of coverage from the opponent in Minnesota, who just straight up sucks. That's a bad football team over there.
1: And they kept four quarterbacks.
2: Well, good.
1: What's worse than keeping Sam Ehlinger? Keeping J.J. McCarthy and who are the other fourth guy? Was like Max Brosmer or something?
2: Brosman or something like that?
1: No, because I think it's Max Brosmer.
2: Okay.
1: But anyway, it's Minnesota, so who cares?
2: Quarterback room, we talked about Sam Ehlinger. You don't need three quarterbacks, but they did it. The sixth wide receiver was Lil Jordan Humphrey. And we both sort of thought, all right, if Zach's going to be the guy, are they going to keep little Jordan Humphrey on the practice squad with elevation status and save more room in another area? But no, your wide receivers are Marvin Mims, Jalen Waddle, Cortland Sutton, Pat Bryant, Troy Franklin, which we all knew, but little Jordan Humphrey is that sixth guy.
1: Of course he is, because he's Sean's guy, and that's why it'll be 2046, and Sean Payton will be still coaching, and little Jordan Humphrey will still have a job, so...
2: He's the wide receiver coach in 2046.
1: Exactly. Yeah, he could do that.
2: Offensive line, no huge surprises there. You won't see Frank Crum's name on it. This show's a big fan of him. Cecil, you certainly are. But he's injured, so they're dealing with it that way. And then in however they decide to handle it between 2 and 4 weeks, so about a month and a half from now, you'll hear Frank Crum's name getting back on the roster and somebody going away.
1: Yeah, and that's the thing. You'll have IR, designated return. You got a bunch of roster manipulation and... It's just this weird purgatory because it's like, this guy got cut. Where's he going to land? Mm-hmm. I don't know. He might be back here. So I like when the dust settles after this time of year. We have 2 weeks, dude. We have 2 weeks until the start of the regular season. This is going to be the longest 2 weeks in the history of mankind. Yeah.
2: Thank goodness there's a 3-day weekend somewhere in the middle of this.
1: There is?
2: Yeah, we have off next Monday, right? It's a holiday.
1: It is a holiday. Oh, it's Labor Day.
2: Labor Day.
1: That's Labor Day. Yeah. Okay. Nice.
2: Yeah. I'm going to a balloon festival. Wake up at 5 in the morning to watch hot air balloons go in the air.
1: Is that the one in Loveland?
2: Somewhere like that.
1: Oh, okay.
2: And then I don't know what you do after that. Stand around? I'm not really sure, boys. I'm being told I'm going to something like this.
1: Yeah. That's always...
2: I'm paying early husband tax.
1: You can always tell when that's a lady wants to... Let's go see hot air balloons.
2: Yeah. I told her yesterday, I'm like, I could go to YouTube.com. I won't go to /Jimmer Sports now, but I'll go to YouTube.com.
1: Yeah, right.
2: I'll search hot air balloon launch, and we'll watch it in our back patio, and then we'll go inside. But no, instead, we're going to wake up at 5 in the morning next weekend and go do that live and in person. If she's listening right now, I'm in some serious trouble when I get
3: to home. To me, it was a great lesson.
4: Yeah, you better get a big tax return on this one.
2: I'm hoping so, Kev. I'm hoping the return better be good on this one. I'm hoping so. I mean,
4: this is like 3 rounds of golf on this.
2: She doesn't know, but I am trying to sneak in a little weekend golf trip to Wyoming with some boys and see some folks and leave her alone for the entire weekend. So if I do this, I can spring that on her and see where I'm at.
1: I don't want to tell you what to do with your life, but what you were saying about your bad golf game, like, you got to...
2: How I felt about it?
1: Yeah. Yeah. You got to figure out something else, buddy.
2: I wanted to break all my clubs. I wanted to...
1: Why do you enjoy a hobby? Because, you know, you're not on the pro circuit. Let's just say that.
2: And I never will be.
1: But why do you enjoy a hobby that frustrates you so? Like, I love PUBG. Mm-hmm. I might throw my controller, but I'm not going to drive my car into a bridge embankment because I played a bad round of golf.
2: Well, I felt that way on Friday. do you ever get frustrated when you get, like, writer's block for a comic?
1: No, because I just get back to the writer stuff.
2: Yeah. Maybe I should keep that in mind. Get back to, as Cecil calls it, the writer stuff. Bad golf stuff.
1: Yeah, get your golf stuff.
2: That's not a bad idea. I think I might have to take that into account. Yeah, bad golf, there's nothing worse than playing that. All right, we'll keep this conversation going with the Broncos, but I want to hear from George. We're wondering why he waived Justin Jolie. Let's find out from him. And he's got about 30 minutes before he can build that practice squad. Is there a real risk for losing some of these folks like a Jolie, like a Murdoch, like a Prentice if another team wants a fullback? We'll hear from George next.
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1: 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Why? I had a degreed nutritionist set up a dynamic diet for me, custom fit for my lifestyle, my schedule, my food preferences, all there for me, and I was able to lose the weight in a good amount of time. 5 years ago, lost 60 pounds, never going back, because SOTA is, say it with me, state-of-the-art.
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0: We got tribe check-in from Bozeman, Montana.
1: Whoa.
0: All right. We got a tribe representative there walking around an airport field, airplanes flying everywhere doing survey work, but I'm missing some Denver football.
1: Nice.
0: We are too.
1: We got 2 weeks to go.
0: Yeah. We're missing it as well.
1: You want to get in the hunt today? Tell us the best way to pass the time for 2 weeks, because I'm serious, dude. If I could fast forward literally to 2 weeks from right now, I would do it in a heartbeat.
0: Yeah.
1: Because I hate this time of year, because preseason wrapped up, the roster's almost set, and the practice squad is almost set, and then we have to wait. Thank God for college football, but it still kind of sucks. So we have to wait 2 weeks to see the Broncos in action again.
0: There was some week zero stuff that maybe we can get into, but Buffs on Thursday, and then we'll have some stuff to react to a little later. Our guy Johnny, Section 504, dang, dude, we got to give him some love here. Tribe check-in, recovering from broken bones and neck and ligament damage, stitches on my face, got in a bad bike accident on my way home from the Broncos game Friday. Johnny, Section 504, we'll be thinking about you, man, pulling for you. Hopefully that your recovery goes a long way, and hopefully you're all right there. Those bikes can be dangerous. Hopefully everything all good. All right, I want to hear from Georgie a little bit. George Payton met the media yesterday. He had a conference call after cut down day came and went, and the first thing he was asked was about that fifth-round pick being cut. Why'd you waive Justin Jolie, George Payton?
2: Justin's a talented player. We knew when we drafted him. We knew he was raw, and we still liked the player. You know, he was coming on towards the end of training camp. You know, tight end position is a tough position for a rookie. He missed a lot of the offseason, just a little bit behind. You know, we wish we had another game or two. We still like the player. We think he's going to have a nice career. You know, you just got to make tough decisions and to build the best 53 you can make.
0: All right. Look, he is raw. He doesn't really know how to block, right? I was thinking about this when I saw the cut. I was like, man, if you put like Kevin's size, our willingness to hurt ourselves for the betterment of the team and Alex's smarts.
1: Okay.
0: And you could give that to Justin Jolie and his blocking ability. He'd probably be on the football team.
1: I like that.
0: But you can't do that. And we know what they want to do. Right when I heard George say that, you know what my thought was? Is like, hey, man, stop talking him up so much. Somebody else is going to hear that, and they're going to want to claim him off of your waiver wire.
1: What I heard was Sean told me to keep Dallin Bentley instead. That's what I heard.
0: I just work here, right? That's it. I just work here, man. I don't
1: Sometimes
0: know.
1: Sometimes Sean likes those. He sure does love those Ys. He does love a Y tight end. He does, if you can block, you're going to get the rock with Sean.
0: He definitely loves a big, big body.
1: But Jolie has been an effort blocker. You know what I mean? That's why I hope he gets to the practice squad, and this is kind of a moot point. I hope he doesn't.

0: are, in fact. And because of that, you know, it's going to take a little bit of time for Jolie, and hopefully he gets a chance here to develop, because I want to see more from Justin Jolie. And, well, we're not going to see it on the 53 right now.
1: He was then asked if he thinks there's a big risk in losing a guy like Justin Jolie and then Red Murdoch after releasing them on Sunday.
2: Yeah, I mean, you always worry, you know, about the guys you want to bring back, you know, that they could get claimed. And if we do, like we told them, we're going to give them a hug and wish them the best. That's part of it. That's part of the league. Obviously, it's a risk when you put guys like that out there. But again, it's just part of it. And, you know, we're going to be looking at a lot of other rosters, you know, tonight as well. I think there'll be 1,100 guys on the roster. But, you know, last year, I think there was only 26 guys claimed. And so, you know, we'll just kind of see. Maybe the number is going to be greater this year. But we've kind of weighed that, Jeff. But yeah, it's always a risk.
1: Wow, 1,100 get let go, 26 get claimed. It's a tough day in the NFL here today. And I want to say this, too, to remind everybody. These tough cuts are actually a privilege. It shows the position that the Broncos are in, but mostly because of that man right there in George Payton. I know it stinks, and we have our favorites, and we both like Jolie and Murdoch and some of these guys that got let go. But it's a sign that things have fully flipped around here, and that this roster is one of the best in the NFL.
0: Yeah, that you don't have any time for cute stories anymore.
1: Yeah.
0: You know what I mean? And
1: that's a great sign.
0: It's the sign that you want. You want to get to this spot. It sucks. Justin Jolie can play. You know, Red Murdoch can play. It sucks that those guys can't make the 53. But you also look at it and go, you know what? This team for 10 years, for a decade, had, you know, a collection of Jaleel McLaughlins.
1: Yeah.
0: And I'm saying Jaleel specifically, but it's not just about, it's the Jaleel archetype. It's not Jaleel himself personally. Personally, he's the greatest guy ever. But that archetype of like the try hard guy who really doesn't have the talent to make it, but he does because he's there every morning and he's barely holding on. That's a great story. And that's a human story. And I appreciate that. I love the stories like a Jaleel McLaughlin. But that archetype you don't need when you're stacked.
1: Mm-hmm.
0: That archetype you don't need when you're packed with talent and you're competing for a Super Bowl. So those cute stories of he gets here at 4:30 and he outworks everybody and he's the hardest right. Does he have the skill? Can he make it? And the answer with Jaleel McLaughlin is no. And we know that now. We know there's one thing that he does. We know that he fumbles too much. And we know that there's a very limited skill set that he brings to the football field. That's not being mean. That's just what happened. So because of that, the stories, that archetype of the try-hard guy, you don't really need that anymore. Mm-hmm. You need ballers. The Broncos had to make tough decisions to get their ballers.
1: There are a couple, a handful of teams that have room for try-hard guys.
0: Right.
1: And then the rest of the league is trying hard to win a Super Bowl.
0: This That's where the Broncos are. This league is not for friends. This league is not for the kindness. Mm-hmm. This league is not for the well-adjusted. This league is effing brutal. And these type of decisions, yeah, there's a lot of good talented players. How many players? 1,100?
1: That's what George said, 1,100. 26
0: 1,100 talented players now, maybe with some of their dreams dashed.
1: Yeah. Well, those are some reasons we thought that they would pick Bidet over Jaleel, but let's hear it from the horse's mouth himself. Why'd George pick Tyler Bidet over Jaleel McLaughlin?
2: Yeah, I mean, that was really tough. Really, all three of those runners, you know, they're all really good runners. They're all different without going into too much detail. So that was just, you know, without getting into detail, it was a really hard decision. Obviously, special teams are involved. Third down, a bit, there's a lot involved. But that was probably the last decision we made is, you know, this fourth runner.
1: I like that. Look, I'm not going to get into details, but Bidet knows how to do special teams and block on third down, and Jaleel doesn't. Yeah. So there's the answer. It's exactly what we said to start the show. And he just says it to confirm our thoughts.
0: Yeah, George just said it. Now, George has got more work to do, right? Round out this team, round out this practice squad, and get this team ready for the start of the regular season. The work has been done. Like, we're at a mile marker point. It's like a road trip, and there's that gas stop, and like, you're looking forward to that. Oh, and we're going to check out, they had them for fajita burritos, girl.
1: Yeah, yeah.
0: Like, that's what we're doing. We're at the first gas stop,
1: mm-hmm.
0: and we're just like, who knows how this road trip's going to go? Because you get all wide-eyed on a road trip, and then sometimes at the end of it, you're like, I kind of low-key hate you right now. So hopefully, this road, you know where I want this road trip to go? Los Angeles and Super Bowl 61. That's where I want this thing to end up. But our first gas stop is here. So you get the nachos, I'll get the gas, and let's get back in the car.
1: You're getting gas station nachos, and we're sitting in the car together. It's going to get real personal. It's going to get real personal in that bad boy.
0: Just crack a window.
1: You road tripped with Mason.
0: Yeah.
1: Everything all good, right?
0: Yeah, he's not a smelly man.
1: I actually, now, money.

0: involved, right? Like, I like.
1: Thank God we got the little guy.
0: Like, we got it. Thank God we got him.
2: Thank God we got Andrew Mason,
0: man.
2: I love a road trip.
0: Your car. You get to bring anything you want to bring on said road trip for in destination where maybe they don't have that sort of stuff that you like.
2: Right.
0: And then plus, you get to bring a little Brucey with us whenever we hit the road.
2: Sometimes you got to put your wiener dog in the car.
0: Yeah. Road
2: Sometimes
0: trip
2: I forget to say dog when I say that, mm-hmm. and I was like, oh, what happened to Cecil? Oh, he's talking about wieners on the radio. Got
0: road
2: fires.
0: Trips. You got to go. What do I think of a four-man road trip here? What's too many people for a road trip? Because I'm thinking about the show going on a road trip. We'd have to rent some sort of conversion van where there's enough space for all of us. Because I think two people on a road trip is max. Unless, of course, they're your children and you have to bring them
2: along. Right. No, I think we could pull off four. We can pull off four. We need some spacing. Like I said, get a minivan.
0: Yeah.
2: The minivan. Get a minivan.
0: Oh, your passport has the laydown stuff. That
2: exactly.
0: might work out.
2: Yeah.
0: All right. That might work out.
3: I would say four because five, you have the middle seat.
0: Yeah. You don't want something in the middle
3: seat. That's too much. Knees are touching. You don't want that.
0: Yeah.
3: You got to have the cup holder.
2: You better all drive.
0: Oh, I want to drive the whole time.
3: Oh, okay. Shotgun.
0: Yeah, I want to drive the entire time.
2: No. We need to rotate.
0: Oh, okay.
2: Rotate. Don't mess up the rotation.
0: Road trip to Los Angeles, February, boys. Let's get something planned
3: Cole
0: out.
3: Swindell, Ellen Langley on the radio.
0: Oh, yeah.
3: Yeah.
0: I'm not sure he's going to like that too much. Cecil.
3: Just choosing Texas on repeat.
0: He'll be like, she don't know how to throw a rope. I know how you roll, Cece.
2: Well, I mean, she out there doing chores. Like Carrie Underwood. Carrie Underwood is real country.
0: Yeah.
2: And I always appreciated that because there's
0: pulling
2: a lot
0: on
2: of
0: his heartstrings now.
2: There's a lot of, like, well, you know, fake rock stars mm-hmm. just throwing a little fiddle. And us country folks are like, oh, my God. Like, Jelly Roll's not country.
0: No.
2: Sorry. I don't care if you grew up in Nashville. People like that in the country, we don't take kindly to.
0: Yeah.
2: So, like, yeah, Jelly Roll, get that stuff out of here. I don't want to hear that crap.
0: Jelly Roll, not the biggest fan of. All right, let's get into a different conversation. Neither does VJ. I like that. Quick Broncos break to go back to Friday afternoon, where it's such a weird story that they give us the Cale Makar news on a Friday afternoon. He is going to meet with the media today, he and Joe Sakic. That's not coming until our fourth quarter at 1 o'clock. But let's talk about the record-breaking deal that Cale Makar signed, and now what kind of expectations come with that kind of money. That's next.
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16: McCarr holds in the corner and now along the half-court zone. Beautiful wheel-around move. McCarr shoots and scores! Colorado wins it in overtime. What a pirouette goal scored by the young defenseman, Cal McCarr.
17: Back out for McCarr. He scores!
18: Back out for McCarr. McCarr shoots. Score! The Avalanche tie it. Here's McCarr. Scores!
19: Congratulations to the 2022 Conn Smythe Trophy winner, Colorado Avalanche defenseman Cal McCarr.
0: All right, great stuff there from the boys with the Cal McCarr contract extension. It came Friday. We were really hoping that that was going to come for us on Friday during the show, but the boys on the drive got to break it down. Today we'll get to hear from Super Joe and Kale coming up at 1 o'clock for a joint press conference. The Avalanche YouTube page had a couple things with Kale, which we'll get to in a moment, but CeCe signs the biggest contract in NHL history. The max that they could give a player as far as AAV is $20.8 million a year.
2: Yeah.
0: Kale's going to get $20.4 million a year. Now, that $400,000 is a nice little pretty penny, but I think he's going to be okay with the $20.4 that he signs, and it is an 8-year deal. I will say that's actually the only surprise for me. is that he agreed to the terms of a full 8 year. It's a huge win for the Avalanche.
2: Oh, yeah.
0: Huge win for the Colorado Avalanche.
2: We debated on Friday, like, hey, when it comes down, the rumor was the terms were 4 years.
0: Yeah.
2: So when it was 8, and remember, we did the Believe It or Not,
0: mm-hmm.
2: which if I'm going to say it, then we have to play the clip because it's like the greatest click of all time.
20: Believe it or not.
2: And I said, I'm going to go over 4 years.
0: Just, I didn't. I went the other way.
2: Well, I just went pie in the sky, man. I went like, what could possibly be the best outcome for the Colorado Avalanche? It's an 8 year deal for Cale Makar. Dude, that is so sweet.
0: That is very, very sweet. Mm-hmm. 8 years, $20.4 million. So before we hear from Cale, now we talk about, all right, now before this core is done, Nate's out, Gabe retires. Me and Marty are in the same kind of timeline here as far as their play with the Colorado Avalanche, but you definitely have to win at least one more cup with that group, and then we get to see how the Avalanche front office, if Joe's still around, they kind of reload of Cale 2.0. I know you use that term talking about Nikola, like Nikola 2.0. It's time to do it with the Denver Nuggets. We'll see if that works out for them. The Avs will be in that same boat in 2 seasons from now, three seasons from right now, where Gabe will certainly be gone. Nate will be on hole 17, 18 of his NHL life. What will it look like 2.0? Because you go, all right, you're going to have Cale Makar on this roster for 12, 13, 14 years. If it's just one cup, it's very, very underwhelming and disappointing.
2: Yes.
0: If it's a couple of cups, you go, all right, they got a couple, and it's the hardest trophy in sports to win. You're going to be cool with just that. But the one, and it came very, very young in his NHL career, we'd all go, that's not good enough.
2: Yeah, and we look at the timing of this. This is continuing to keep the window open. And I'm not going to say the window was closing, although we know the window was set, right? And now with Cale Makar in an 8 year deal, you are locking that thing in. You are planting a flag, and the guy happened to be the first $20 million player in NHL history. And what's awesome to think about is who does he get compared to all the time? Bobby Orr. Bobby Orr was the first $1 million player in NHL history.
0: And now he's the first 20.
2: Now Cale Makar is the first $20 million player in NHL history. But I really like the message that it sends of like, be damned, there's the window. Yeah, it's the window. But now you can extend that. You can solidly keep it open now. You can make your run. And if there's not an all-in, like move your chips to the middle of the table, Jim Fossil, if there's not a move like that, this signifies that with an 8 year contract of like, move the chips in, make your run now while Gabe's still here, and then see what you can do in terms of Makar 3.0 or whatever we are at that time. Because we know that historically, how old is Cale right now?
0: He's going to be 28 soon.
2: Okay, so basically you have the second half of this contract, you're going to be playing with a different Cale Makar. Because historically, defensemen around 32, their game kind of starts to wander a little bit. Now, he's mentioned with the best of all time, so you have to consider that. But we know that around 33, somewhere in there, that's where Cale Makar's game is going to look a little bit different. But by that time, his entire roster is going to look completely different. So what is that going to look like? But at least you know that guy, it had to be him. The first player to crack that $20 million barrier, it had to be an all-timer like a Cale Makar. And the Avs got it done.
0: I mean, I think there's fun questions to be had, and we can get crazy if we want to get crazy. We can talk about what all he can turn into. I mean, he's got 6 straight Norris nominations. He's going to win a handful of Norris trophies. He's already got 2. He might win another handful to put him at 7, 8 of those Norris trophies. He's got a Calder. He won the Conn Smythe the year they won the Stanley Cup. He's obviously got the name on Lord Stanley. See, so I'll get a little crazy. If a defenseman gets 100 points, are we talking about Hart nomination? A Hart candidate as MVP of the entire league? Now, that might be really difficult while Nathan is still on the team and scoring over 100 points. But let's talk about that 2.0
2: version.
0: They'll
2: cannibalize each other.
0: Yeah, pretty much. Mm-hmm. But that 2.0 version, if Cale still has a 100-point season in him or flirting with, and his team is best in the Western Conference, his team is dominant night in and night out, and he's the best player on that team, you could be talking about a defenseman getting 100 points and being in the Hart conversation.
2: Yeah, and that's the thing. Like, what kind of awards are we looking forward to? It's about the cups to me.
0: Oh, yeah.
2: So
0: no doubt.
2: Could there be any sort of league MVP? Of course. Yeah, it's Cale Makar. We're talking about one of the most special talents to ever get on the ice in NHL history. And he's ours forever.
0: Forever. Literally forever.
2: I kind of love that feeling, right?
0: Well, like, you're going to love this because he said the same thing. Individual awards, cool. All that good stuff.
2: Right.
0: But then Cale talked about what the real goal is, and that's team goals.
1: Obviously, a lot of that's individual awards, and I mean, a lot of guys say this, and I keep reiterating it, but I mean, the way our team plays and the success we have, those team awards come with all that, and we're very blessed to be in a spot where they put amazing resources into our team to give us the best chances to succeed. So excited to get to run it back, hopefully again, and for bigger things to come.
0: And see, that's the message that the front office sends. I know Chris McFarland is in Nashville now, right? But Joe's still there, and all the things that they've done. He said it right there. That's the message that the team sends, that they want to win. You don't have to sell it to the players. Their actions speak loudly with what they want to do with the Colorado Avalanche.
2: Yeah, and the nice thing about this contract is it gets him well paid. Historic contract, that's for sure. But this doesn't, like, crush you moving forward. And it's more than just the TV deals and the salary cap going up. If you look at the three meaningful free agents that they'll have next year, Lehkonen, Nick Waugh, Wedgwood. Those are the three meaningful free agents. And that's if you keep a Wedgwood. Because for me, you know what this Kale move does? Number one thing, there has to be more with it.
0: I can take care of some of that.
2: You have to push that all in.
0: I offer you Scott Wedgwood and Arturi Lehkonen for Connor Hellebuck.
2: Yeah, and that's what I mean. And the Makar deal is great. I mean, the Makar deal is like dream come true type scenario. But it also comes with a caveat or an addendum or a sidecar or an addition. And that addition is this. You're not done. This move signifies chips all in. Chips all in doesn't mean lumberyard. Sorry, it just doesn't. Chips all in means Hellebuck. You want to win a cup? Then you come to Colorado.
0: That would be unbelievable if they get that done. We'll hear from more from Kale. And like I said, he and Super Joe meet in the media this afternoon at 1 o'clock. We'll get as much of that as we can. All right, preseason's over. Regular season's here for the Broncos. The Broncos, just like the Avs, have high expectations. And Bo Nix is going to have a lot on his plate this year. What does Bo know? What did he learn through camp and the preseason? That is coming up next.
21: Come on, start.
22: The Broncos will begin the season without one of their top pass rushers. Jonathan Cooper is expected to land on the commissioner's exempt list, leaving Denver with a major hole off the edge. So who steps up, and how much does this change the defense? Denver Sports 104.3 The Fan, Denver's football headquarters.
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0: What does Bo know? Fun new segment we'll be doing throughout the course of the regular season after games to figure out what's going on in that big brain of Bo Chapman Nix. We're going to get into that. I got a couple things. See, something you want to rattle off as well. Before we do that, a reminder about our Survivor Challenge. 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Get signed up right there. All right, Cece, I got a couple things. Like I said, I want to talk about with what Bo learned. What does Bo now know? And then if you want to throw some things on it, well, hit me up with it. His feet, first and foremost. That was the biggest X factor from a year ago. Just too happy with those feet, leading to inaccuracy downfield, inaccuracy trying to lead a wide receiver, and now you have guys like a Jalen with speed that you want to lead so he can have yak after the catch. Did he learn how to manage his feet, or is that something that's maybe still TBD because the regular season and the real football hasn't started yet?
2: Well, it's one of those things where you look at how Bo Nix is prepared for this offseason. He's done the same thing every single year, but it seems this year the emphasis was on the feet. His feet are different now. His eyes are steady and his feet are calm, and that's the sign of a quarterback that's locked in. That's locked into what he needs to do because, as weird as it may sound, but your arm strength, your accuracy, it all starts with your feet. It starts with your feet, goes to your hips, and then it goes to your arm. Release that ball on time and on target. When you have a guy like Jalen Waddle, your timing is more important than anything because of Waddle's skill set. If Bo's doing the Bo overthrows with Jalen Waddle, that's not great, Bob. Mm-hmm. If Bo is doing the have to make him slow down to catch it thing, with Jalen Waddle, you want it in stride. You want to hit him on target so he can maximize yards after the catch. His footwork had to be better this year because Jalen Waddle almost forces you to improve that part of your game so that you can get the best from him. You're not going to get the best from Jalen Waddle if he's, you know, underthrown, overthrow, whatever, and definitely don't throw any hospital balls for this guy because you already did that with Pat Bryant. That was a problem. This year with Jalen Waddle, just lead him the right way and let him make a play. It's almost like you do all the heavy work. Mm-hmm. Here's the ball.
0: Well, and I think we can lean on a couple of things. Some of the connections with Pat Bryant in training camp, the big one from Jalen Waddle, and then that translates to the game. We saw it with RJ Harvey in training camp. Then that translates to a preseason game. I think there's a couple of factors to this. One, he's not being micromanaged, overmanaged by Sean Payton of like, well, look, this is your first read, but that third read's really good too. And if that's not there, then so on and so forth. Davis is slowing it down for him, and you have a Jalen Waddle out there. RJ Harvey has elevated a little bit this year. So it's him doing it in practice, trusting that process, then doing it in a game. And look, I would imagine, and I'm not breaking any news here, I've heard you say it a bunch of times, Davis Webb is easier to work with than Sean Payton. And
2: yeah.
0: Bo Nix has almost said as much without using those exact words, and that's translated to his feet. So I think it's there. The fan base will get to see it. The national narrative of the idiots that don't watch Bo and then still have a take about Bo.
2: Right. That Sean slams on Twitter.
0: Yeah, we're getting to that today, too. they'll see it as soon as week one with some of that downfield accuracy. He'll hit those deep balls. I think he learned a little bit more about the run game, too. And that might be even be watching. I think Bo knows, and not that he didn't before, but even at Oregon, Cease, you're talking about spreading it out, playmakers everywhere. And if you're involving your running game, it's not like, you know, let's turn around and give this guy the ball 30 times.
2: Right.
0: It's can you get him out in space, little dump off, and then let that player work. So I think with J.K. being back, being around, and the addition of Jonah Coleman, seeing some of those one-foot plant cut and find the right hole, Bo knows he can now trust the running game, and it might be the first time in his NFL career he knows that.
2: Well, and he knows that finally Sean Payton is doing what he said he was going to do. Sean Payton said multiple times, young quarterback's best friend is the ground game, and then he didn't run the ball for 2 years. Entering year three, it's time to get it right. It's time to get the formula right. It's time to get the balance right, and Bo Nix being able to trust that, it's because if you spread them out, everyone's worried about your passing game, which, note, defenses should be worried about this passing game. How do you cover everyone? And then have Harvey on a linebacker is going to be a thing.
0: Harvey on a linebacker is either a touchdown or a first down. It's something.
2: It's a huge play, period, every single time. And we didn't talk about the Jaleel touchdown, but that route was a Texas route. Mm-hmm. I think Ryan might have called it like an angle route, which it is. We call it a ZN, like everyone has different names. But that's a Texas route. How long have I been begging? We need some Alan Langley up in here.
0: Nice.
2: Because what's it? This ain't Texas.
0: Choosing Texas routes. That says in parentheses,
2: okay.
0: Routes.
2: Yeah. So let's get us some Ella Langley because they're choosing Texas routes now. And for 2 years with Bo Nix, I've been begging, like, please get us the Texas route. It's the easiest thing. Now imagine that being RJ Harvey.
0: By the way, I'm smelling a parody song from Kevin Kistner, choosing Texas routes.
2: Okay. Well,
0: come on, Kev.
2: Jaleel McLaughlin.
0: Oh, yeah.
2: There you go. See? This is RJ Harvey.
0: He's from Dover, I can tell.
2: Just RJ Harvey. Angle it out, angle it back in, hit that guy, and Jaleel made a big play, which is great, but RJ can make better plays.
0: Yeah.
2: Don't
0: he was gonna run a little out. Tennessee. We could come up with something.
2: You cannot sing, brother.
0: No, I cannot. But I'm willing to try.
2: You have a good radio voice. Like, I have a nasally drone. Like, you have a good radio voice. But for the love of God, don't ever sing again.
0: Well, I need her in the background. I need the make me sound better kind of sound going.
2: You need to be in the back. You're her background singer.
0: I wish I was that good. Anything else maybe Bo learned about with through the offseason? I will say, I mean, at the NFL level, I know he had playmaker after playmaker as a Duck out there. He's got to know he has more playmakers on this team than he's ever had at the NFL level.
2: Yeah.
0: The addition of Jalen Waddle, the evolution of R.J. Harvey. And like I said, I still think Troy Franklin's a part of this conversation. Pat Bryant emerging. He has more playmakers than he's ever had at the NFL level. He's kind of spoiled with that right now.
2: He is spoiled with that, that's for sure. And now it's like, just pick your poison. And that's where matchup-based football can be a thing. I still like the idea of having toasted jam and bread and butter. Like, just Jalen Waddle, that's your bread and butter. And then your toast and jam, that's J.K. Dobbins. Use it every single week. Use it as much as possible. However, the versatility that you have now with multiple weapons and different type of weapons means you can go up against someone with their weakness. And what's their weakness? Oh, it's backs out of the backfield. Guess what? R.J. Harvey's going to have a big week. Oh, their weakness is tight ends. Now Evan Ingram has a nice week. I'm not going to say big. And then, oh, now they struggle with big receivers. Cortland Sutton, you're up. So you have the versatility to dial up whatever they're weakest at. Because even Vance Joseph's defense, as strong as it is, there's ways to pick on it.
0: Oh, yeah.
2: We know the ways to pick on it. It's usually the tight ends and coverage. The Broncos now can do the same thing to opponents, but they can do it in multiple ways. Take away J.K. Dobbins. They're just going to kill you with the passing attack. You know, slow down Jalen Waddle. Cortland Sutton's going to kill you. Mm-hmm. Like, this team has too many options, too many weapons for Bo Nix.
0: Our boy Garrett's got a plan. Cease, you said, how are we going to pass the next 2 weeks? Garrett hits us up on the RamosLaw.com text line. I'm headed up to the mountains with my camper, four-wheeler, and a bow. I'll spend a week hunting. That's 1 week down, 1 week to go.
2: I love that.
0: Garrett's got a good plan.
2: I love that.
0: You ever
2: That's
0: been
2: awesome.
0: Bow hunting?
2: Yeah, and I have a crossbow and a compound bow.
0: Nice.
1: You ever I love bow.
2: Crossbow hunting? Sick. You never have a crossbow? You never been a crossbow range?
0: I have. My weak little arms, it's hard to pull it back. But what I have done is the fishing with the bow. And it has the reel right on the side. My family in India is real into that.
2: Yeah.
0: So we've done that a lot.
2: Okay, nice.
0: It's fun, too. I'd actually like, you're going to have better luck fishing and casting, but the bow fishing, it's fun to be out there doing it. So Garrett, hopefully you're bringing something home, filling up that freezer. Keep hitting us up, Tribe and Trucker Roll Call. Who are you? Where are you? What you doing for a buck out there today? Tell us on the RamosLaw.com text line, as well as our YouTube page, youtube.com/Denver Sports. Get in on Tribe Chat, fueled by Sean Ponda. All right, we do have a couple of names going back to the practice squad. We'll get into that, tell you who's coming back to the Mile High City, and wanted to hear a little bit from Sean Payton. He talked about the roster and those tough decisions they were going to make back on Friday night. We'll revisit that coming up next.
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0: All right, I am seeing a couple of names out here already back on the practice squad. They're about 15, 16 minutes into being able to build their practice squad, and we'll update as much as we can.
1: Yeah.
0: Looks like Lucas Kroll's back, and Colby Katsas back to the practice squad. Apparently, there's a big emphasis on Gavin Ortega. I heard George talk about him a couple times. Sean even mentioned his name once or twice. So if the coach is saying your name and you're an offensive lineman down on the depth chart, that's probably a good sign.
2: How hurt is Alex Forsythe, by the way?
0: But that's exactly what you're looking at, is like, oh, they're keeping him around or wanting to keep him around because somebody's still banged up.
2: Hot Gavin Ortega talk.
0: Yeah, that's right.
2: That's where my brain goes. If, like, they're talking up Ortega, it's like, oh, Forsythe's really hurt. Really hurt. Mm-hmm. So you've got Lucas Kroll back, which is, he's a Sean guy. Sean guys.
0: Yeah. Like, be a Sean guy. If you could be anything in life, be a Sean guy.
2: Be a Sean guy, but also at the same time, there's a point where this team's like, we got enough on Sean guys.
0: How do I get to be? Do I have to kiss his butt to be a Sean guy? I'm out if that's the case.
2: You have to be able to take a chewing, which is fine. Football's about overweight men and windbreakers yelling at you. So you got to be able to take a chewing. You got to understand the system. You got to be smart, you know, and you have to have some certain athletic profile. But I think it's mainly just fitting his system, fitting his style. And that's where Lucas Kroll does. But it's also one of those things like, all right, Sean,
0: when are you going to end the
2: experiment? You get a little Jordan Humphrey, you get Adam Trautman, you get, you know, all these other guys like, you know, where's your Nate Atkins or Adam Prentice or whatever. It's like, do you really need another tight? Okay, I guess he does. But there you go, Sean.
0: He was asked about that on Friday night. Sean, that was. This is going back to Friday's preseason game. Yeah. Preseason's over. But he's asked about the tight end room just because it is so deep.
3: I would say we're still working through it. It's a deep room. Like, you know, if you just count the numbers, which you guys are able to, it's a deep room. What's the role? What's the vision? But that's still something we're working through and trying to look closely at. It's one of the topics that'll be high on the list tomorrow.
0: Well, and that was Friday, like we said, and then they make their decisions. It's Dallin Bentley getting that spot, Lucas Kroll not, Justin Jolie not coming back on the practice squad. That's interesting to me, too, of like they kept all blockers and then whatever you want to consider Evan Engram. I consider him disappointing. But you keep all blockers outside of Evan Engram, and then your first practice squad tight end back is a pass catcher. Tight end.
2: Right, right. So they do have some weapons. It's like, well, it's Justin Jolie. I would way rather have Justin Jolie in that upside more than Lucas Kroll.
0: The end game is different with Jolie. The end game is, it's now. The end game is now for Lucas Kroll. We don't know what the end game is yet from Justin Jolie.
2: Well, and the thing is like, I was super excited about Lucas Kroll, obviously, but at the end of the day, it's like, Justin Jolie, I want to see what that looks like. I don't need to see what Lucas Kroll doing nothing on the practice squad does anymore. He's not going to do anything, everybody. I want to spend time with Justin Jolie, develop that, see what's there.
0: Well, see, that's like best case scenario with Justin. There's this like acceleration. You know what Bo and Sean together did to the Broncos rebuild or reboot, if you're VJ?
2: Yeah.
0: They accelerated the timeline. They accelerated the process. That was my intrigue. Like, dude, you were right. You've been right about Justin Jolie and the timeline of it. But my intrigue was, is there a way to accelerate that process? Not in 2 years up quicker, next year. Could he be something next year? And now if he's going to be on the practice squad and be a scout player for the entire season and not get a real regular season runner opportunity, no. The timeline doesn't get accelerated, and now it's back to the original three-year timeline for Justin Jolie. And I get it. He's a fifth-round pick. You get that. But it's just a little disappointing knowing, hey, there is some talent there, and you thought you might be able to, like, put an X in a box that you don't have to worry about anymore moving forward.
2: Right, and that's the thing where it's like, okay, you know you have your guys, Sean, but I just want the best players possible. And I think at the end of the day, I would rather spend more time with Justin Jolie, and we'll see if they bring him back. Maybe they have Jolie and Kroll on the practice squad, but it's like, there's Lucas Kroll's not going to do anything.
0: How many? It's 16, sorry. 16 guys on it. I mean, they've got three already, so down to 13. And
2: so
0: I would
2: imagine they could have a couple tight ends.
0: You'd imagine they'd have a couple pass catchers anyway.
2: It better include Justin Jolie. Like, you don't give up on that kid after one training camp.
0: Well, and then the fullback conversation. Are they going to use the fullback like Davis Webb used the fullback in the preseason, or is that just vanilla? Yeah, we have a guy that's a giant and can run through walls. Yeah,
2: I think they're going to use it. I think you come up on third and one, expect a fullback dive. It's not a trick play, but expect a fullback dive. Like, that's just what you're going to do. RJ Harvey with the fullback in front of him. On third and one, you fake the toss, you give it to the fullback every single time because you're obviously not going to The worst thing is sending Harvey up the gut behind the fullback. Don't do that. No. Fake the toss and then hand off to the fullback.
0: Harvey's bouncing outside. He's 6 yards behind the line of scrimmage. Doesn't know what's going on.
2: Right, because he's going to get that handoff, and he's going to bounce it outside anyway.
0: Does fullback dive still rip hard in Madden? I haven't played Madden in several years.
2: Yes, it does, because Kev will tell you also, a lot of people just pass when you play online.
0: Yeah.
2: Now, the kids play on PlayStation. The real gamers play on Xbox, but like the... You run the ball in Madden. You throw people off. People don't like it. When you run in Madden, Kev, I don't know if you have this experience, I will get cussed out because I will slow down. I will use all of the play clock. I will, especially if you're, you know, using a really good team, high power, you're using the Bills or whatever, just run, Kev.
1: Yeah, just run. But here's the thing about playing online is everyone found the glitch.
0: Oh, like, really?
1: Oh, I'm going to use this glitch against this only this cover two. Everyone always runs this like special cover two, cover four defense, and they found this one post glitch route. It's like, that's not Madden. That's not how you play football.
0: Don't they fix that though? They fix the glitch.
2: Well, they do on Xbox. Again, I don't game online on PlayStation, although I do have a PlayStation 5 for the exclusives, but
0: for Spider-Man.
2: Yeah. I don't know about these glitches on PlayStation, Kev.
1: It's all over the internet. It's on
2: Xbox. Let's get Kev an Xbox so he can join us on Gears of War, PUBG, and GTA 6.
0: I'm going to have to pass on that for now. I don't have any money.
1: But like they did a Madden tournament a few years ago. The guy won because he had a left-handed punter.
2: What?
1: He put at quarterback and found a glitch that they would just run the ball. Yeah, it's stupid.
0: That's stupid.
1: But I use fullback dive all the time.
0: So Adam Prentice is on your roster.
1: Heck yeah, he is.
0: He's in there. Not Sean's, but he is on Kevin's. Sean also talked a little bit about that, and you kind of just hinted at that, Season. This is, again, a luxury in my mind of where this roster is, where you don't have to spend a lot of time of like, man, well, we like this guy, and where's he at? It's about finding the 53 that you actually think fit and can make up your roster.
3: A lot of variations of that, right? So sometimes you're excited for a guy. You know, we didn't have a right vision for a player who went on to play, you know, in an odd front much better than the defense we were playing. We're rooting for every one of them. You just hope that, remember, it's the right 53 and getting the proper evaluation. And really, we'll spend more time concerned with who's making it as opposed to, you know, the ones that maybe possibly aren't.
0: So, and that's what I said, like, hey, you got to worry about, I got 53 guys. Here's our need. Here's what our identity should be or want to be. Who makes that up so we can go out and play the brand of football that we want to play?
2: Yeah. Yeah. That's Sean Payton's mantra. It's his design to go get a Super Bowl and you're set up for Super Bowl 61. And the thing is, the time for talk is over. That's the great thing about now. It's not great. We have to go through the practice squad and, hey, Sean's keeping Sean, guys. Yeah, we already know that. The great thing is, it starts now. The beginning of the dynasty starts now. But you have to go win it all. And then you have to do it again. To be a dynasty, you need two or more rings. Sean, you're on the clock.
0: AJ has a good question. I think the answer is no. You might know better than me. Can a player on a practice squad turn down another team trying to make a claim to stay with the Broncos? They can.
2: That's happened with, or even with on the active, because Ehlinger had some teams reach out to him last year, and he chose to stay with the Broncos.
0: So you can... You can say no to a 53-man status and stay on a practice squad. That's some of those promises of elevation that come into pay.
2: Right. And Sean's good at those type of problems. And he backs it up, by the way. He does
0: That's
2: back
0: a slippery
2: it up.
0: Slope. I like who we work with and our bosses, but if they were promising me something and not writing it on paper, I'd say shove that paper where the sun don't shine.
2: Yeah.
0: That on promises don't work. All right, we'll get back to that here a little bit from Sean, George, and the boys as the show rolls on. There's something happened today in a... Well, I guess Centennial courtroom with Jonathan Cooper. We haven't talked about Jonathan and his situation. He's on the commissioner's list, so he's not on the roster. What does that mean, and what will we learn about Cooper's courtroom appearance today? That's coming up next.
4: 14 days until kickoff between the Broncos and Chiefs.
5: Broncos country was so fired up last year with the addition of the Joker, Evan Engram, but it fell flat and was arguably the most disappointing Bronco last year. Can he rebound with a new play caller who's his former teammate?
4: We break it all down on Denver Sports 104.3 The Fan, Denver's football headquarters.
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19: 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I'm only-

0: I'm going to name my band Garbage so everyone can say, I listen to Garbage. Shout out Shirley Manson and Garbage. It's Dover and Cecil here on The Fan. And I'm only happy when it rains. That's like your golf game.
1: Yeah. Well, I'm only happy when I'm good at golf.
0: You have to seriously reconsider your hobby that makes you that upset, dude. That upset.
1: That's how.
0: Like the highs of the highs and the lows of the lows. Your lows with golf are terrible.
1: Yeah, I wanted to do terrible things to myself after I shot that
0: and
1: score.
0: Ruin all your clubs and like throw everything away. It's like, wow.
1: There's a part of me that I'm just like, I'm just done playing. I quit forever. I'll never do this again in my entire life. I'll get back to skateboarding and break ankles instead of break golf clubs, I guess. But I'll figure something out.
0: Get a golf simulator, as Stoke would say.
1: Yeah. I'm going to have to get a loan from Stoke to do that. Come on,
0: Stoke. Stoke's handing out loans?
1: Maybe Lana might hook me up. I don't know, Brandon would. One of the Stokelys would take care of me.
0: Yeah.
1: All right, I want to have a conversation that's not fun, not pleasant, but he put himself in the situation,
0: okay.
1: And now we have to address it. And it's Jonathan Cooper. I don't know, boys, I don't know if you can help behind the glass about what time he'll be at court today, but he has to make a court appearance this afternoon, and I want to know what happens with that. He was one of, what, three NFL players that go on the commissioner's list?
0: And no Puka Nacua yet on the exempt list.
1: No.
0: I know you drafted Puka in your fantasy league, but that was also yesterday. The conversation with Adam Schefter was like, they're done for today.
1: Mm-hmm.
0: But Schefter made it sound like there were other considerations, and Puka Nacua is the player we're all waiting for because the commissioner's exempt list, you might not ever play football again, like Josh Jacobs, for example.
1: Did Puka, ignorance is bliss for me mostly. Did he get in trouble with the law?
0: Uh-huh.
1: Yep. So there was like legal ramifications.
0: You see the
1: Puka.
0: Bite marks on that lady?
1: Like, no, I don't know any of this, actually.
0: Yeah. So
1: sure wish I would have knew before yesterday.
0: I was waiting all day for someone to hit me up for their fantasy draft, but you had a draft on your phone, which is the worst possible.
1: I'm bad at scheduling.
0: But let's stay on the Cooper thing. The Cooper thing is merely this. They don't have to. It's not just a couple of games. It could be whatever they want. It could be never play football again.
1: Generally, like 2 to 4, or they're like, hey, you messed up in such a major way you've lost the privilege entirely.
0: Right. And
1: like what happened with Ray Rice.
0: Yes.
1: You talked about the Josh Jacobs incident.
0: Yes.
1: I didn't realize there's a
0: there's video on the Josh Jacobs incident, and I believe TMZ had it. Correct me if I'm wrong, Kev. Just look it up. But I know someone who's seen the video before TMZ released it. And they had told me, like, as soon as that hits the streets,
1: he's
0: never going to play again. It'll be the Ray Rice thing all over again. And honestly, if it is the video I did see on TMZ yesterday, it's pretty much the Ray Rice thing all over again. So it's one of those things, like, Jonathan Cooper is

0: a workout the other day or whatever. But it's like, all right, the commissioner exempt list means it's up to Goodell. The commissioner exempt list means you just got to wait and you just got to, I guess, keep your fingers crossed that Roger Goodell doesn't just 86 your career.
1: How much of, because you're right, video evidence is the biggest.
0: Mm-hmm.
1: He admission of his own guilt.
0: And they have text exchanges. I mean, ZB's dug into all this stuff. Like, there's the text exchange. There's the not supposed to contact her, contacting her.
1: The very next day.
0: Yeah. So it's like, we have stuff. We don't have to say allegedly because we know what happened from the police report. This whole thing frustrates the crap out of me. Alex, always have my back. It frustrates me because it's like, this is a Super Bowl window. You know, the last thing I want to talk about is a player getting in trouble with the law. The last thing I want to talk about is a player putting his hands on a woman, allegedly, or whatever the hell I have to say. I hate that we even have to say that because we know that.
1: I don't know if it's allegedly. He said it himself.
0: Exactly. He said it. So whatever. Hey, I feel like Jim Carrey on Dumb and Dumber. Stop breaking the law, aloha. Jonathan Cooper, stop breaking the law, aloha, like, or whatever. Like, please. You have too much on the line. And to behave this way in that manner on this team is full of captains. This team is full of ballers. This team is full of players that want to push for a Super Bowl, not mess around and do all this other stuff. Like, it's just, it's incredibly disgusting. It's incredibly disappointing from a guy that you saw as a veteran leader. I'm disgusted that we have to have this conversation for a team in a Super Bowl window.
1: And you know what, to layer on top of all that? Cecil, I'm not sure that Jonathan Cooper's better than Jonah Ellis.
0: Have the upside that Jonah Ellis has.
1: I'm not sure how much better he is than D'Andrea Tillman. I think he's better than, but how much is a conversation that we can... I'm not, but I think like right now he's a sliver better. You want to throw Q Robinson into it? I'm not sure how much better is he is than him today, or certainly what the ceiling looks like for a guy like Q Robinson. Jonathan can't reach that.
0: Yeah.
1: So depending on what happens today, 1:30, unless there's a settlement reached before 1:30, they're going to go in a courtroom and sit in front of a judge, and then there'll be some, you know, conversations and decisions to be made, unless a decision is made. But if I'm Jonathan Cooper, I'm doing anything I can to get my punishment and go, all right, tell me what it is so that I can say there's light at the end of the tunnel and I can do all the steps I have to do to look rehabilitated or be rehabilitated when your suspension is up. Because I'm telling you, man, those three dudes I just rattled off, Ellis, Tillman, Robinson, if he misses four games, I'm not sure you're getting your job back because I trust the production that one of or all three of them are going to put forth for this team.
0: Yeah, and then they won't level off.
1: Right.
0: Coop's done that 2 years in a row. 2 years in a row, he'll start off pretty strong and then end of the season, he'll level off. You don't need that. You can't have that. You're in a Super Bowl window. Your first 6 weeks are brutal. Wow. After that, they're less brutal. So you've got to make sure to maintain that level of play, and Cooper has not done that for 2 years. Ellis can, Tillman can, Robinson can. What?
1: By the way, not just a half sack in the final seven games. He didn't do anything. He had four quarterback hits in the final seven games and one tackle for a loss in the final seven games. One TFL, four quarterback hits, and a half a sack where he landed on him when Nick got there too.
0: Yeah, that's basically... doing nothing.
1: He got one more TFL than Alex. That's it.
0: Can Joan Ellis do that? Of course. Yeah. D'Andre, yes, yes. Q Robinson,
1: if
0: yes,
1: any
0: yes.
1: of those three other players only had a half a sack in seven seasons, we'd be going, get him off the field.
0: Right.
1: Why aren't we doing that with Jonathan Cooper?
0: Before this incident, Coop was seen as like a solid veteran. He'd already gotten paid. What a fine. Seventh rounder. Of course, the heart condition coming out of Ohio State, that caused that. Him and his teammate both drafted here in Baron Browning, same year that Quinn Miners came in, same Senior Bowl. So it's like there's a lot of exciting stuff, but his play had been fine, but it had leveled off.
1: Yeah.
0: You're paid a little bit on past stuff, like Kale McCarr. You're paid a little
1: Pretty
0: bit on
1: stuff
0: future stuff, like Kale McCarr, the future stuff there. With Jonathan Cooper, you pay him a little bit on the future stuff, and then you just never got it. There was never a next step. Like, oh, you get him on this deal. Like, no, he's well paid for who he is. There's not like, oh, they got a bargain because they signed him so cheap. Not anymore. He's leveled off in two seasons. And now it's his pro career is threatened, not only from the commissioner exempt list, but because Joan Ellis is just straight up better. I'll say it. Like, he doesn't have the skins on the wall of Jonathan Cooper, but he's got way more upside. And D'Andrea Tillman led the team in interceptions last year. Cooper's getting a half a sack in seven games.
1: If we were playing flag football over at Wash Park and Jonathan Cooper and Jonah Ellis

0: were up there and I had the first pick, I'm picking Jonah over Jonathan today, right now.
1: Yeah, and now we could see, this is where Joan Ellis, and this is why it's, this is how this league is structured. Joan Ellis could go get paid off of this opportunity. Paid, like big time paid, make more money than Jonathan Cooper. And by the way, he could do that not here, because he's going to have an opportunity to really showcase his skill set, which is incredible.
0: All right, let's check our X, what's on our Twitter timeline that we want to share with the tribe. We're going to get into that. 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Trevor Ariza will be the latest example of that coming up next.
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1: 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I had a degreed nutritionist set up a dynamic diet for me, custom fit for my lifestyle, my schedule, my food preferences, all there for me. 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
0: All right, now, I always love the old former athletes getting a microphone and chatting it up. Some of them are really, really smart. Others are not.
1: Some are not.
0: Some may or may not be on the airwaves in this city.
1: I like that when that happens, because during their playing careers, there's probably a lot of them that think like, oh, I could do that.
0: Yeah.
1: This is a different skill set. You know what I mean?
0: So it's always a full-time job.
1: It's always funny when those athletes get a little humble pie. Some can do it, some can't.
0: That's what I mean. Like, most of them could probably do it with the effort, but they go, oh, you guys actually have to work hard at this, and there's time consuming that comes in it, and your schedule's rough?
1: Yeah,
0: I'm not going to do any of that. So, not that Trevor Ariza has his own show, but he was on Shannon Sharpe's podcast, like the Club Shay Shay, not the one with Ocho Cinco, just Shannon and Trevor chatting. And they start to talk about who the best ever second-round player is. Of course, we have a pretty good second-round player here in Nikola Jokic, and Trevor Ariza shows his ignorance.
15: Who's the best second-round draft pick of all time?
16: For me?
15: Yeah.
16: Gilbert.
15: Are you sure?
16: I mean, that's who came to my mind first.
15: You knew it.
1: Are you sure?
15: A two-time MVP and a finals MVP that was in the second round. Jokic.
16: Ooh. Jokic is cold, but Jokic is so cold.
15: I'll let you change it if you want.
16: I ain't gonna change. I'm gonna go with Gilbert. Gilbert is sick. He just ain't winning.
15: Manu, Jokic, Gilbert, Draymond, Dennis Rodman, Mark Gasol. I'm not so sure. Gil, my guy, but Gil might be third, fourth on this list.
16: I'm going with Gil. I'm going with Gil for sure.
0: All right, wrong answer. If you're going to continue to go with Gil, that is the wrong answer from Trevor Ariza. I love that Shannon, let him give it back. Hey, are you sure? You don't want to change your mind right there? And by the way, you look at Gilbert Arenas' stats, he's had some really, really good seasons. He had a handful of years where he averaged over 20 points a game. He had a couple where he flirted with 30 points a game. He even had a season where he was giving you his points wasn't great that year, but became more of a facilitator. But one year he's giving you 22 and 7 assists. Yeah, Nikola Jokic does that at 7 feet and also dishes or grabs 10 to 15, maybe 20 sometimes, rebounds per game. Gilbert Arenas was a good player. He was not a smart man, but he was a good player. He doesn't even hold a candle to what Nikola Jokic is as a basketball
1: player.
0: Yeah,
1: it's ridiculous to suggest otherwise. So it's always nice when you can know immediately who to write off their sports opinions.
0: Yeah. That's one of those ones of like, okay, well, Shannon probably immediately regretted having you on a show, and now this show will go famous for the viral clip of you pulling your pants down and exposing yourself as a moron to the entire world.
13: Mom already made a shot.
0: That's
1: Mom already made a shot.
0: It is easy to see who puts the work in and who doesn't. Trevor is not one of those people. All right, see, it's last one for me, and then I want to know what's happening on your timeline.
1: Okay.
0: I just can't get enough of this fake love guy for the San Francisco 49ers. And
1: it's the number one selling jersey on Fanatics.
0: Are you kidding me?
1: I believe so, yeah.
0: That's incredible. And now all these other women are coming out of like, he tried to scam me, so on and
1: right,
0: so forth.
1: Right.
0: I would say like, now look, I'm not in the dating game, and I haven't been in a while, but dude, when I met Kelsey, and we go on our first date, and we're hanging out, and I'm like, so what's your last name? And she tells me her last name. And you go home and Google that person's first and last name to ensure they're not going to murder you, right? Do you not do that?
1: Well, didn't this guy create like fake Google searches and he had the Instagram account?
0: He had the Instagram account.
1: Yeah. I mean, he went out of his way and somewhere, this is on my Twitter timeline, Jed York is like smoking like Peter Griffin from Family Guy.
0: Well, look, this is the same thing. Said, what an offseason for the 49ers.
1: Right.
0: Jed York, Kyle Shanahan, fake football player, and Brandon Ayuk still out there somewhere on Instagram trolling everybody.
1: And this guy's like met Brandon Ayuk or is friends with him or something like that.
0: Like claims. Who knows if it's true.
1: Yeah, exactly. So it's just very, very odd. Very, very odd. Mm-hmm.
0: I keep seeing the stuff about Jed York, too, of like, am I going to really pay $250 for NFL Pass when he was paying $140 for whatever it was?
1: 149ers.
0: So, yeah, the offseason for the San Francisco 49ers is the gift that just keeps on giving.
17: I threw a face. Then y'all had to worry about him no more.
1: Yeah.
0: Yeah, who gets the documentary, Netflix or HBO Max? That's the only question.
1: We need a 30 for 30 on Dejan Love because the internet is undefeated. Hoodville tweets this one. It's LeBron like, woo. When she says she's got a player in her DMs, but it's just Dejan Love. Ooh. Ooh.
0: He's the fake scared.
1: Yeah,
0: right
1: yeah.
0: There.
1: I wonder, did he have NDAs? Because we know that pro athletes definitely have some NDAs for the ladies or fellas that they want to sleep with. Yeah, and so it's like, I wonder if Dejan Love is like, yeah, I mean, we'll hook up, but you got to sign this NDA because, you know, I'm a big deal.
0: He did steal $1.3 million over about a four-year span.
1: Yeah, and how? I have no idea. And then the routes on the beach? No. Oh,
0: he jump-stopped on
1: one
0: of them.
1: I'm the type of guy, when I watch Wedding Crashers, right, and they play the football game in Wedding Crashers, right, and Bradley Cooper, your guy, your doppelganger, like, goes nuts on Vince Vaughn. I'm watching their form being like, that's terrible form. That'd never work. This guy's out there running routes. I'm like, this. Huh?
0: He literally like jump stops to 2 feet and then cuts.
1: He can't run routes. He has no idea. Like, I'm sure he's watched football. He knows about football. That guy can't play football to save his life.
0: Some of his texts back to, prospects, I guess we'll call them.
1: Prospects?
0: He's like telling the ladies, you wouldn't understand. You wouldn't understand how it works with the football. Because one of the text message threads that I read was a woman going like, so wait a minute. You don't have any college highlights, and now you're just getting a sign with the San Francisco 49ers?
1: Right.
0: And then him belittling her, basically going like, well, you wouldn't get it. You wouldn't understand how the process works. And then that's when he's saying, like, I'm friends with all these guys and got the tryout. I'm like, oh, man. Now, look, if you're giving $100,000 to somebody that says he's in the NFL, there's a prince in Saudi Arabia that's looking to borrow some money, too. But outside of that, I think you should be a little smarter in your dating pool.
1: Rare instant. Give me one super quick.
0: Because
1: we have to talk.
18: Job done, Kevin. In every which way.
1: Yeah, Justin Jolie signed with the Dolphins.
0: Wow.
1: Dude, fifth round tight end, whatever, don't lose your mind. That's stupid. Letting Justin Jolie go to another team is stupid.
0: Oh, and a crappy team,
1: sorry,
0: too.
1: And that's the thing. Like, why do you need a third quarterback? Why do you need Sam Ehlinger? You had a developmental tight end, a Justin Jolie, that there could have been something there. And even though I like the Dallin Bentley pick, like, a lot, Dallin Bentley's a future Adam Trautman. You had Justin Jolie as a future Evan Ingram, and now you're just going to be going back to the well, or you're going to be keeping Evan Ingram around for another year, and I don't want that. I want this tight end position to thrive, and with Bentley, I don't see it ever thriving. I see him being a nice blocker. He's a nice guy, you know, nice backup tight end, whatever. With Justin Jolie, you had a capability of him being a starter in this league. It's ridiculous. That's a dumb move. It's a dumb move to get rid of Justin Jolie and to have him go sign with the Dolphins when, again, he probably doesn't do anything in his pro career, and someone will, like, freezing cold takes will tweet this out. But for me, Like, why in the world do you need a third quarterback on a Super Bowl contender? And the third quarterback can't play, by the way. When you have a tight end that's got some upside, that's got some potential and some skill, I want to take a longer look at that. And now the Miami Dolphins, a bad team.
0: Mm-hmm.
1: A team that's probably going to be drafting in the top three next year. One of the worst teams in the league. Get your guy.
0: Yeah, the Dolphins are claiming Jolie and Reese Taylor from the Broncos on the waivers. But you know what it does? It's for Justin Jolie. They were talking about accelerating that timeline. He now gets to go and at least be given the opportunity to do exactly that. Because I'd imagine, and seeing where Miami is right now, that there's a role for him on that team as soon as week one for the Miami Dolphins.
1: Well, the Miami Dolphins are a team that claims seven players, according to Kev. Seven players. So they're letting other teams do their work, and then they can just swoop in and be like, yep, we're claiming them all. So, Justin Jolie, we barely knew you, man. Excited about you on Bo's board. He gets to go there, by the way, with another former Bronco. Greg Dulcich is still there.
0: Oh, that's right.
1: Yeah, and I don't mind if Greg Dulcich was left, but, like, you let Justin Jolie get away from you, that's a mistake.
0: Do have some good news to share before lunch.
1: What's that?
0: Red Murdoch back on the practice squad. So, batting, 500 here on the two players that
1: but
0: we
1: Justin
0: thought
1: Jolie couldn't do that. Couldn't.
0: I don't. Dude.
1: If Dallin Bentley's out there, the Dolphins don't claim. They claim everybody else. They don't claim Dallin Bentley.
0: That's what I was getting ready to ask you. I didn't see Dallin Bentley do anything at camp. I was there for 3.5 weeks. I didn't see him do anything in the regular season. I want to continue this conversation. We're learning about the Broncos practice squad and really learning who won't be on it. And we'll get into that coming up next.
13: Come on, start.
2: The Broncos will begin the season without one of their top pass rushers. Jonathan Cooper is expected to land on the commissioner's exempt list, leaving Denver with a major hole off the edge. So who steps up and how much does this change the defense? Denver Sports 104.3 The Fan, Denver's football headquarters.
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0: 53, and now today, over the course of the last hour, they've started to put together their practice squad where they can have 17 players. 17 player because there's an international player that will never play, David Goa. Sorry, man, but you're probably not going to beat anybody out in the pass rushing department for the Denver Broncos, but I'm glad you got to sign on a practice squad here. This thing is filling up quick, but
1: filling up with damn long snappers. Yeah. This is ridiculous, dude. I told myself today I'm not going to be pissed because you got to wait till like Wednesday and then the roster's finalized. I'm pissed.
0: Yeah, I mean, I don't want to get upset over practice squad, but their approach here is kind of strange. One, Justin Jolie is on his way to Miami. He was claimed by the Dolphins.
1: That sucks.
0: So, a fifth round pick, Cecil, draft guy, a fifth round pick from just a handful of months ago,
1: yeah,
0: is not on your roster, will no longer be developed by your coaching staff, and is now going to go play on another NFL team. And again, I'm not sure he's going to have this major impact on the Dolphins. That roster's bad. They need some help. But a fifth-round pick was just basically thrown out to the garbage today by the Denver Broncos.
1: We think they have two long snappers on their practice squad. Kev, is that confirmed? Is that confirmed? Two long snappers, and I'll use the old adage. When you have two long snappers, you really have none.
0: Yeah.
1: Why in the hell would you keep two long snappers? You keep Sam Ehlinger as a third quarterback. Like, Sean Payton, you got to stop, man. Friday, we just praised Sean about, like, man, he doesn't really miss on anybody. And, you know, he doesn't like it when someone else goes somewhere and makes plays, like Zach Bond. Our guy DC reached out and said, hey, it was Zach Bond. He missed on Zach Bond. Could Justin Jolie be another Zach Bond, a player that you just let go too soon and he goes out there and he hits for the Miami Dolphins? I don't want that because your need at tight end is so great. Your need at tight end is monumental when you think about the future, Eckhart. Right now, it's fine. Evan Ingram, Adam Trautman, that's fine. But the future was supposed to be Justin Jolie and Dallin Bentley, and that sounded exciting. And you could have kept four tight ends. And then Nate Atkins, there's your fifth tight end. And now, like, what are we doing? Sean, what are you doing? What are you doing with this roster? Because it's like, you're in a Super Bowl window. You don't have time to mess around. Two long snappers?
0: The fact that there's two long snappers, is that's just like screaming like participation vibes right now. What the hell? We were out of training camp. Will Lutz, Jeremy Crawshaw, and two long snappers, who I'm not going to say their names, they just stand around the whole time. You didn't have, there's 9 million cameras at Broncos Park powered by Common Spirit. You didn't have enough tape to decide which one can throw the ball underneath their legs to the holder better than the other one.
1: You know,
0: what the hell were they doing out there at Broncos Park powered by Common Spirit with special teams all off season long? What a stupid decision.
1: We need more competition. Like, we didn't figure it out. You had 3 weeks.
0: Guy gets throw ball underneath legs to snapper so he can hold it for a field goal, or punter so we can catch it and kick. Let's not overcomplicate things here, guys. It's special
2: teams. We're splitting the atom.
0: Thank you very much, coach. Yeah. What the hell, dude? Talk about overcomplicating and overthinking a process. Two long snappers on a practice squad?
1: This has to be Sean Payton messing with George. This has to be Sean Payton putting his finger in the ointment. This has to be Sean Payton making sure his guys, you made sure Lucas Kroll's on there, right? I would way rather have Justin Jolie than Lucas Kroll. And I'm the flipping Lucas Kroll guy. I would way rather have the upside of a rookie in Justin Jolie rather than a 5-year tight end in Lucas Kroll that's never made it. I've seen the future. He's never going to make it. You get to a certain point in football, it's like, enough, buddy. It's the A.T. Perry thing of like, hey, the talent's there. The opportunity's there. He's getting first-team reps. He doesn't do anything. Lucas Kroll, the physical talent's there. He doesn't do anything. And even in the preseason, finale, there were plays where Lucas Kroll was messing up. So you're going to go out there and judge Justin Jolie, who had the biggest play of the third preseason game? You're going to judge that guy, and you're going to let Lucas Kroll just run around and make all these mistakes and be okay because he's your guy and you brought him from New Orleans? Stop. Justin Jolie was a better option. And, you couldn't convince him in the practice squad. Why do you have to be even an option for the practice squad? He could have made the 53. What he'd done, he showed enough to make the 53 as a developmental player. And now your tight ends stink. And you're going to have to go back to the well next year.
0: Yeah, you have to restart that whole process.
1: Or we just have to punt on the tight end. Punt. Tight end has become the new inside linebacker for the Broncos, where they're just going to punt every year. And like, we'll figure it out. Like, it's not really that important. It's important. It's super important. I would love this team to be modern with a tight end that can threaten teams. And I thought Justin Jolie in, a couple years could have been that guy.
0: Yeah, and now he will not. He is heading to Miami. He sounds like the Broncos are just one of a couple of teams that have not made any waiver claims outside of their own roster. So just bringing back some of the players.
1: Where's all the Sean guys?
0: With.
1: They're already here. If Jordan Humphrey was waived by the Giants again, right. Sean would go out there and get him.
0: I guess the Saints roster's been turned over so much that it's no longer a situation.
1: It's not a bunch of Sean guys. That's why Taysom Hill's not there. So it's like, come on, we got to stop with this. Two long snappers? Are you kidding me? That's just preposterous. It's pure stupidity.
0: I just don't understand that. I understand you get 16, 17 practice squad players for them, but how is it a good football move to have two guys that play the same position that is a long snapper?
1: Well, and how is it a good move to have Justin Jolie not here? That's a move that just doesn't make sense. And George seemed like he was it seemed like he was AJ Hawk yesterday at his press conference in a damn hostage video, just sitting there looking almost dejected because of the tough decisions he had to make. The decision for Jolie's a lot easier than that. It's a lot easier than that. Does he have developmental upside? Has he shown the work ethic? Did he show the willingness to learn? Yes, yes, and yes. All those threes were yeses for Justin Jolie. It means keep the guy, not go out and grab a couple of long snaps. Like, come on. What are you doing? Super Bowl window, I want all the skill position talent you can possibly have. Long snappers don't move the needle for me.
0: No, they do not. Yeah, it's a strange, strange move by the Denver Broncos. Some of the moves they made for the roster that got us scratching our heads a little bit are, again, the three quarterbacks. We're talking about keeping Sam Ellinger, who should never sniff the field. I know Jarrett Stidham is the backup, but we know how that movie ends. If he has to play, well, then that's a wrap as well. Yeah, they're good. They're right in the right spots. But as that depth stuff goes and the younger developmental part of this team, it just feels like they're going in a direction that I can't quite follow right now. Maybe it's a bigger plan that we'll see it come to fruition as the week goes on, but it seems a little strange with how they're building this roster for the right now. Seems fine. A-okay. Love what they're going to do this year, but moments where you had opportunities to go, that's a weak room. Let's put a player in there and develop them,
1: right?
0: And then they don't do it.
1: Well, and the thing is when we had examined Jolie and the development that would have been there for him with the Broncos, we also, at the same time, because I remember having this conversation, look at the free agents next year. Look at the draft class next year. Look at what you could have had with Jolie with already a year ahead. It's almost like the Savion Jones thing. Like, yeah, he's not going to play, but man, he's going to get a year of that development, and then we'll see. I at least would have afforded Jolie that opportunity to have a year in your system, and then maybe he's your new Lucas Kroll, and you can keep him around for 5 years, and he could do nothing. Like, come on, man. You're in a Super Bowl window. Every decision is hypercritical. And I understand there may be somebody like, oh, Lammy's losing his mind just because you love the draft pick. And by the way, don't go to Twitter to try to dunk on people because they cut Justin Jolie. Yeah. Like, you go to Twitter to do that, then everyone's going to start looking at your other calls, and you've missed on a zillion players. So let's all calm down before we start breaking our arm, patting ourselves on the back.
0: And if you're one of those people that has that kind of time to go through somebody else's Twitter account, please do it today. I'd like to see that. Tag me in.
1: Please let me see that.
0: I'm not going to do it, but somebody do the work and tag me in.
1: And listen, this is all, everything is critical. Everything should be looked at through the lens of how can you maintain this Super Bowl level play? Two effing long snappers don't do that, okay? Justin Jolie does. Now, not this year, but you think for the future, like what could be there, because you want to maintain this. You're in a Super Bowl window now. This thing is just opening up. You want to keep this thing open as long as possible. That means collecting quality talent. And yeah, talent you may have to wait on a little bit. Justin Jolie's not going to do anything this year, but it wasn't about this year with him. I think you had enough room, at least on your damn practice squad. Mm-hmm. And maybe he chose and Miami, there's a better opportunity or whatever. But for me, it's disappointed to lose that sort of talent.
0: I think it's wild that there's a spot in professional football where a grown man is making multiple millions of dollars to throw a ball under his legs. I think that's wild in itself. And now the Broncos have two of those guys. Two of those guys taking up their roster. Multi-millionaire that his job description is throw pigskin to another man who can hold the ball and kick it really far downfield. And the Broncos have two of those guys on an NFL roster.
1: Yeah, yeah, it's pretty ridiculous.
0: That's unbelievable. Any other surprises? See, Tyler Bidet is the running back over Jaleel McLaughlin. You know how I felt about Jaleel over the last couple of years. I've told you time and time again. I said it this time last year. There's absolutely no reason you need Jaleel McLaughlin on the roster. And then he went and proved me right by doing nothing last year. And they bring him back as a training camp body and chance to show what he could do. And he just didn't show enough. Two preseason touchdowns don't trump preseason fumbles. And they don't trump regular season action where he just doesn't move the needle for me. So I'm not upset that it was Tyler over Jaleel. In fact, I celebrate that. They did make the right decision in the running back room.
1: I'd have cut him after the fumble against Buffalo.
0: I wouldn't have blamed you.
1: I mean, it's a privilege to play in this league. You got to hang on to the rock. And if you have fumbling issues and you're a one-dimensional player, you're not probably not going to be around a whole lot, right? So, you know, it's whatever. Like, this league is full of tough decisions. And sometimes really good guys just can't make it. And it happens to all of us. And our football careers end at some point. If you're like Brandon Stokely, it ends after 15 years in the pros.
0: That's pretty good.
1: If you're like Mark Schlereth, it ends after 3 Super Bowl championships.
0: That's also pretty good.
1: If you're Philip Lindsay, it ends prematurely because Phil could have still played if Elway would have not lied to him about his contract. Like that, it ends for all of us. With Jaleel McLaughlin, it's like, dude, get your money and make this thing work as long as possible, but it's not forever. It's not forever for any of them.
0: Yeah, the fourth quarterback, the running back room, I think they got right. I don't know why you need to keep. So, dude, they've just, I kind of like what you said about the inside linebacker now being the tight end room. They just don't have a big emphasis on tight end.
1: Mm-hmm.
0: Sean saw what Evan Engram was not and then didn't do anything about it. I get that you drafted a Jolie, but you didn't give him the proper runway, and now your best pass-catching tight end is Evan Engram. Shortly thereafter is Nate Adkins. And there shouldn't be a shortly thereafter when you're talking about Evan Engram and the rest of the tight end room.
1: Right, right. And that's the thing. Like, you just Pat Bryant better stay healthy.
0: Can he be a tight end?
1: Yeah. I mean, you can declare him. It's declaration. It's like sure, how Puka's sure. declared as a tight end. So, like, that's the thing. You need pass-catching weapons. You had one of Justin Jolie, and now Miami's got him for reasons. So, yeah, I'm upset because I believe in this team. I believe that they can be a dynasty. I believe that they will be a dynasty with Greg Penner as the owner. And I want that dynasty to happen as soon as possible.
0: George met the media. He talked about a couple things. We're going to hear from George here for a few minutes about that 3 quarterback selection and keeping not just Bo and Jarrett, but also keeping Sam on this roster. Why, George?
2: We love the quarterback room. I mean, we stated that a lot. I mean, Sam, Stiddy, we thought they both had really good off seasons, really good training camps, and in the games. You know, Sam's a big part of this quarterback room. We didn't want to lose him, and we felt we were going to lose him. He's too important to our team and just didn't want to risk doing that. Obviously, the game you played the other night was outstanding. So we love the room. We're going to keep the room together.
0: And see, this is the part where I don't like of what are we doing in 2026 with the Denver Broncos? Everything in their power to win a Super Bowl? Or keeping guys around that other guys like when they have to come to work on Tuesday? I don't like that. And it feels more of the latter with that answer right there. Oh, he's just too good in the room. He's just too good in the room for us to let him go. That is the weakest answer you could ever give as a general manager of a football team that is in a win-now championship window. Super Bowl doorstep a year ago. And now we're doing things because guys like Sam Ellinger? What the hell, man? That's not what Super Bowl general managers, that's not how their thought process should work.
1: This had better work. You're going to make these type of decisions, you better win the whole damn thing. And it's not that Justin Jolie is going to prevent you from winning a Super Bowl this year. Again, with Jolie, it was different. But the roster crunch that you're creating on yourself because you want to keep 3 quarterbacks when you don't need to keep 3 quarterbacks. Sam Ellinger is not this developmental, like, future. For example, I'll just throw out somebody randomly, like a Kyle McCord.
0: Kyle.
1: We've talked about Kyle.
0: I want to be Kyle.
1: It's like there's something there. You want to take a look at it. You want to see a little bit longer. Sam Ellinger, I don't need to see any more Sam Ellinger. I've seen enough. He's not good enough. He's not going to make it. He's not a future starter. He's not a future tradable asset. I don't care if other teams liked him. They liked him as a backup. Nobody would ever like him as a starter. And that's just the way it is. And he can't change that, by the way. Oh, keep him around. He's really good in the room. He's not going to improve in the way that you would need to improve in the allotted amount of time.
0: Do you know that he hasn't been on an active NFL roster in 2 seasons?
1: I know that any time he started, he stunk.
0: Mm-hmm.
1: So it's like, again, you are what you are. And you get to a certain level. How many years has he been in the league?
0: Well, he's been around for five, but he's only been on the roster 3 years of the five.
1: Yeah, so he's been around 5 years. He's never going to make it, everybody. What are we doing? This isn't a friend's business. Oh, he's buddies with Bo Nix. We better keep him around. I don't care. Bo, hang out on the weekends, on Saturday, whatever. Like, I don't care if Sam Ehlinger's not here. He's great in the room. Room would be fine without him.
0: If he's great in the room, make him a quality control coach and let him hang around Bo Nix every year.
1: And that's when you're a Sean guy, you know what your future is?
0: Exactly right. Yeah, that's
1: you're
0: what I'm
1: saying.
0: You're
1: a future coach.
0: Yeah. You can just hand that job to him and, hey, you get to hang around the guys. Sam Ehlinger's not an NFL-level quarterback. Jared Stidham's not even an NFL-level quarterback, but they do have to have a two.
1: Yeah, here we are.
0: So, dude, we're talking about just on the roster alone, a third quarterback, Dallin Bentley as your last tight end, little Jordan Humphrey as your sixth wide receiver. I don't have as big of a problem with that as maybe some folks would do, but there's three spots alone on the offense where you go, ooh, I don't know, you could have saved a couple of spots there. You might need that depth in a different spot. We go over to the defensive side. All right, Jordan Turner. They talked about how they wanted to find a spot for him last year so I can get him getting kind of another opportunity.
1: Right.
0: Tyson Anderson is kind of weird making the 53.
1: Special
0: as that
1: teams.
0: Safety. Okay, is that why?
1: Yeah, special teams ace.
0: And would he be the one of like, Taylor Rapp's back, he's in football shape, now you're out of here?
1: Yeah.
0: Okay. So that's a for now
1: move. He's your Taylor Rapp chess piece, basically.
0: So really on the defensive side, I don't have a lot of gripes with what they were able to do. Now, especially knowing that they got Red Murdoch back on the practice squad, I'm going to be okay with Jordan Turner taking that last spot because Lavelle Bailey got hurt. So Red still has a runway to be the future guy, just doesn't have to do it right away.
1: Yeah, and can continue his development because you have really good young players. Even Dallin Bentley is a really good young player. But Dallin Bentley is not the receiver that Justin Jolie is and has proven that. In training camp, we watched every day of training camp. We rarely saw much from Dallin Bentley.
0: I don't even think we said his name.
1: Probably not. And I would say this. Jolie showed you that he's worth more time. Bentley, although I want to give him more time, did not show you the same things Jolie did to say that I'm worth more time. Also with a different skill set, because Jolie is the receiver and Bentley's the blocker. So it's like, all right, what are we doing? What are you doing, Hans? What are you doing, George? I know you got to deal with Sean, and I know Sean has to have his guys, but can we stop with that? Can we just get the best possible players for the future of this team? Justin Jolie will be playing in a few years, and Lucas Kroll will be done. A coach.
0: Do you think there's a conversation between George and Sean about that? Of like George saying, like, you want me to waive the fifth-round pick I just made? That kind of hurts my stock a little bit in the world of the NFL.
1: I don't think it's about him necessarily. So George wouldn't approach it like it's hurting my stock. Okay, but George would be like, what are we doing? We had a vision for this guy. Why didn't Justin Jolie live up to that vision? Did Justin Jolie do anything egregious? Was he out there bumbling?
0: No.
1: Was he out there stumbling?
0: He just couldn't block.
1: But he was an effort guy. Again, I don't want to be the make excuses for him, but he was trying. It's a tough position. It's why tight end takes 3 years. You're learning three different positions. Tight end is a tough, tough position. It takes time. Justin Jolie would have been worth that time.
0: Kev?
3: Well, guys, another thing is being at all those training camp practices, the only thing we saw, even back at OTAs, was he was always with the tight ends only blocking. Why wasn't he out there kind of more with the wide receivers and Evan Ingram in the receiving drills?
0: Move him around a little bit too.
3: But you know he can't block. We said that when we were putting Bo's board together. Let him just go out there and receive passes like Julius Thomas did.
0: It's what we said last year of like, don't ask guys to do stuff that they're not good at. Put a player in a position to succeed rather than look foolish and then everybody wonder why they're on the roster. They didn't do that. They didn't put him in the best position to succeed even after a fifth round pick. I mean, I don't know. I'll lean on you, Cecil. How valuable is a fifth round pick in the NFL world?
1: With George Payton
0: drafting,
1: it doesn't
0: seem like it's just a throwaway.
1: With George Payton drafting, it's a valuable pick because George Payton's going to find you the deals. And that's the other thing. This takes the shine off the bargains that George Payton's getting in the draft. He found Jonah Coleman in the fourth. And Coleman was so valuable and proved himself so much, he barely played in the preseason and he didn't play in the third preseason game. Justin Jolie did not flash like Jonah Coleman, but Justin Jolie is still one of those guys. Like, it's a fifth-round pick. He probably should have been a third-round pick. And I know, like, Eli Stowers has been struggling with Philadelphia or whatever, but it's like, these young tight ends, you got to give them a runway. You've got to give them some time. And they just didn't afford that to one of their picks that we thought, Wow, that's a great value. Mm-hmm. Fifth rounder, you could have got a future starting tight end, and now Miami's got it.
0: All right, I'm going over some of the history of George Payton's fifth round picks, and I will say it's not great. Not great. We like Joe Lee, but you go back to his first draft, he had two fifths. He gets a Caden Stearns and a Jamar Johnson, Montrell Washington and a Delarian Turner Yell. Now, Luke Wattenberg was also a fifth round pick, and now he's a starter. So you can find some of that value there. Ooh, Audric Estime was a fifth round pick. Chris Abrams Drain, though, part of the good as a fifth round pick.
1: And
0: didn't
1: the fifth
0: have
1: round when he chose Montrell Washington and Delarian Turner Yell was the year that I wanted him to take Tariq Woolen and Isaiah Pacheco.
0: Was Montrell Washington the Russ guy?
1: Yeah.
0: That's it. Yeah. I was like, why does that name sound so familiar?
1: Not Stanford, Samford. And they decided, like, hey, that guy that had one good game against Florida and the Gators sucked that year. Yeah. It's like, that guy had a good game, one game, and you take him in the fifth round? Whatever.
0: Well, Russ says so. Russ says you have to do it. By the way, I saw Captain Cornball. He's a horse racer now. He owns
1: horses.
0: He's
1: the size of a jockey, so.
0: Oh, that's his next sport. I didn't even think about that. Yeah, he's
1: actually, jockeys
0: to ride
1: are much smaller,
0: thing.
1: Much smaller than Russell Wilson.
0: Now he could cut some LBs. Lose some of that muscle.
1: Could he? He probably should have cut some of those LBs when he's playing. Run around that old tubby. Do them high knees on that plane again, girl.
0: He's doing high knees as his horse is warming up. Now, that would be funny to see. Couple more things from George Payton. He did talk about his past drafts and him being, you know, good at what he's doing, and if that's a worry that players are going to get claimed, like we talked about with Justin Jolie.
2: I think that's part of it. I mean, I think I told a number of these guys, you know, and I think I just mentioned it. If they get claimed, we're going to shake their hand. We're going to give them a hug. We're going to root for them. We root for these guys. No different than losing a scout, losing an assistant GM. You know, man, you're rooting for them. You want these guys to do well. These guys have put in a lot of work and dedication. We love these players, and we want them to do well. We hope they're here, obviously, but if not here, we wish them the best, and you never know what happens here down the road. We like this group. We like this group is going to be on the waivers tonight. We'd love to get a lot of them back, and we'll just see how it goes. But, to answer your question, we just wish them well.
1: He didn't want to let him go. Alex said that, and I agree. Like, he didn't – you can hear it.
0: It's not his choice.
1: Yeah. Sean's back up, buddy. We don't need all Sean's guys. You know, we don't need the Lucas Krolls. We don't need two long snappers. Like, you just don't – you don't need that. You need guys. Trust George Payton. Trust that fifth-round pick. Trust the time that it takes at tight end. Well, Justin Jolie did nothing to deserve getting cut.
0: Let me ask you this. We both last year at different points said, yeah, we like the fact that George is there because it's not a bunch of New Orleans yes-men. And nobody – Greg does it for sure. But, like, the day-to-day, I want somebody that has the balls and the ability to look Sean in his eyes and go, no. Dude, you're wrong on that, and we're not going in that direction. Mm-hmm. Sorry, but that's how it's going to work around here.
1: You're a Super Bowl contender, and you have two long snappers.
0: And Caleb Lohner.
1: Okay.
0: You know what I mean? Like, what are we doing here?
1: Yeah.
0: Somebody has to be able to tell Sean no a little bit more. Clearly, it's not George.
1: Well, something doesn't smell right with this roster construction, because I don't like the smell of this practice squad.
0: Well, hopefully, and I hate to say it because you never get through a season without, but hopefully you don't have to rely on it a ton with that situation and the lack of talent on said roster. All right, a couple more things here from George Payton before it's all said and done. He wrapped up the 53-man roster press conference talking about the D-line and how that's helped out with some of their situations, and we'll hear from George there coming up next.
4: 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Former Bronco and Colorado kid Philip Lindsay. 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

0: just because you. Hey, I like this. We get to honor two folks here. We'll miss Justin. He'll be in Miami winning two games this year while the Broncos go back to the AFC Championship. Pour one out for the fifth rounder that was Justin Jolie.
1: Dolly Parton wrote that song and I Will Always Love You in the same day.
0: The same day?
1: I believe I Will Always Love You might be the best song of all time. It's my opinion.
0: The same day.
1: And to write that in the same day. And by the way, if Jolene was a real woman and she got Dolly to think that way of like, who the hell was Jolene?
0: Mm-hmm. You think that's the best written song of all time?
1: I Will Always Love You. It's up there.
0: Pretty high praise.
1: Yeah. I Will Always Love You is, I'll break down like a baby if I hear that song.
0: I mean, on Friday we had a nice breakdown of the Thong Song with Cisco, and yeah. I thought that was pretty nice too.
1: Yeah, I mean, I
0: different levels, right?
1: My musical taste all over the place, from Cisco to Dolly Parton to Deicide to wherever.
0: Yeah.
1: My sister just went crazy, like, you said Deicide. Yeah. Death metal.
0: Deicide?
1: Yeah, death metal.
0: All right. Yeah, you like your death metal.
1: Yeah, you don't like death metal, so
0: I'll listen to it. Like, if we're in your car and you're driving, I'll listen to it.
1: Okay.
0: But it's probably not making my Spotify playlist. But I'm down for it. If you like it, okay. I'm down to listen to what you like. All right, a couple more things from our guy, Sean Payton. Before we do that, tell everybody about our Survivor Challenge that's going down. 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That's what's on the line with the Denver Sports 104.3 The Fan's NFL Survivor Challenge. 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We always want someone from the tribe to be winning our contest, this one specifically, with a huge, huge payout at $2,500. I want to hear a little bit more from George Payton, and then we can talk about that final preseason game on Friday as well, because that's something that George was asked about. Did anything that happened on Friday night set an argument or have a deeper conversation based upon it? We know Justin Jolie had an 88-yard touchdown, and then they released him. So interesting to hear this answer. Does the last preseason game really affect roster decisions for the Broncos?
2: Typically, you look at the body of work. This is kind of the cherry on top, that last preseason game. We had a number of guys play well, you know, whether it's Jordan Jack. You know, I don't think it impacted a lot of these guys, you know, I think as it would in a lot of years. You know what I mean? I think we were pretty set on where we were. I think we were probably at, you know, 55, 54 for the last game, and maybe it just tweaked a little. I don't really have a great example for you. I mean, Sam obviously played great. If we were thinking anything there, that certainly confirmed keeping Sam. But I don't have a great answer, but good question.
1: You don't have a great answer when you carry three quarterbacks and the third guy and the second guy can't really play.
0: Sam played great. No, he didn't, George. I'm not sure what you're looking at there. But that's interesting to me. He said going into the final preseason game, we were at about 54 or 55. I would imagine, Cecil, that 54-55, now using hindsight, did not include Justin Jolie. So even a big 88-yard touchdown pass against busted coverage, he didn't do anything great, but he did catch the ball and run. But their mind was already made up, and that it's almost what we're saying. Like, if he puts a move on somebody to get that wide open, maybe it opens up a door or a deeper conversation. Him just simply running a straight line and the opponent screwing it up wasn't enough for them to change their mind for what it sounds like. That's my interpretation.
1: Yeah.
0: That they already decided what the roster was.
1: And I will say this, not to you in particular, because what you're saying about that play with Jolie is very true. But at the same time, we talked honestly about the Jhaday Barron play of like, hey, he's just kind of standing there. We got the ball, ran 100. I'm not going to take that away. Like Justin Jolie, there was busted coverage.

0: So maybe that's my mistake, and that's where I'm coming in wrong, is that I was like, oh, he's making the 53, and then he's not, and he's with the Dolphins thing. Now. So perhaps that's my mistake, and I'm dug in like an Alabama tick with guys that I liked before the draft, because, yeah, Justin Jolie was on Bo's board. So was Dallin Bentley. We like both of those players, and now one of them's gone.
1: Mm-hmm. And it's like we said, we didn't see anything from Dallin Bentley. And even the, well, maybe this is interesting. I'm also thinking out loud in real time, which is scary. Does Dallin Bentley making the roster tell us that the Adam Trautman countdown to expiration has begun? Like, if they're putting Dallin Bentley on the 53, that means they're looking to accelerate a timeline and a process. And we know Evan is playing his last year in Denver.
0: That's who the warning sign's for. Not Trout. Look at Trout's contract. Not only is it the year of Trout, it's going to continue to
2: be the
0: year
2: of Trout.
0: It's going to continue on next year and the year after that, too.
1: But how can the warning be for Evan when there's nobody there to take Evan's job?
0: They are going to, in my opinion, this is only an assumption because this is all new information. They're going to try to make Dallin Bentley more of an F than he is. He's a Y. He's a good Y. He's a pass catcher. Like, Dallin Bentley's not some bum pass catcher. Hell, Adam Trautman wasn't a bum at Dayton.
1: Yeah, but he's in Dayton.
0: Yeah. It's a Division III. Yeah, it's a different level. Right. But we're
1: also talking about disrespect, but it's Dayton.
0: Okay, but it's also South Dakota State.
1: Some disrespect. It's South Dakota State, right?
0: Right.
1: I get it.
0: So it's like, Dallin Bentley, they're going to try to make you the pass catcher. I hope... At the end of the day, I'll get over this, and if you're riding with us, thanks. We appreciate you. This is an emotional time, and I promised myself I wasn't going to get pissed off over the Broncos' decisions, and now here I am getting ticked off and all worked up, like George Lucas talking about the prequels. Like, I'm getting all worked up and pissed off about this, but if Dallin Bentley becomes a Y, or a pass-catching Y, if he becomes, because that's what Evan Engram is, except he can't block. Evan Engram's no longer an F. He's kind of a Y that you don't trust blocking. And that's not great, Bob. That's exactly the opposite of what you want to be.
1: So the more we get with Evan Engram, the less he's able to provide.
0: Yeah,
1: I don't like this relationship with Evan anymore.
0: So maybe Dallin Bentley is that future guy, future pass catcher, you know, because let's look at traditional Ys. Well, and I'm only bringing up this name because he will not be this. I think Travis Kelce might be the best tight end to ever play this game, and that's high praise because I hate him, but he's a Y. You know what I mean? He's not an F. People miscast him as an F. No, he's a Y. So there's Ys that have been very, very productive. George Kittle's a Y. You know what I mean? Is Dallin Bentley going to be George Kittle or Travis Kelce? No. But also, at the same time, Travis Kelce was a third-round pick, and George Kittle was a fifth-round pick, after Jake Butt, by the way.
1: Wow, who we're watching Jake Butt on TV now.
0: Exactly, breaking down college football, doing a great job. Talking about Big Ten. Maybe Dallin Bentley can become Shade, you know, Timu, George Kittle or something like that. I'm not saying he's those two, but just know there are pass-catching Ys that are pretty dangerous weapons.
1: That's what you hold your breath and hope that it turns into
0: exactly.
1: At some point.
0: Yeah.
1: Last one from Georgie. He's talking about the roster and the position that they are now in as the Denver Broncos. He was asked yesterday if this is the hardest roster for a player to make on the Broncos since he's been in charge.
3: I think it does. I mean, every year is hard, you know, regardless of your depth. I mean, this is a tough day, and it's always challenging. With this year, I think we spent more time on this roster, going through a lot of different scenarios with a lot of these players that were released, and it's a puzzle. It's ongoing. We're building the practice squad. We're looking at the wire tonight, obviously, and so it's fluid, but yet, this was a tough roster to make, you know, and for draft picks, obviously, and so, it was more difficult.
1: And I want to reiterate this of like, yeah, we're upset about a couple of different players, but the 53 that they have selected, let's call it like the 35-ish that we know are going to play and have very significant roles. I'll let you speak for yourself, but I'm real confident of that group. I wonder what the plan is now moving forward at certain positions, and tight end is certainly one of them. But that's a bridge that we'll all cross together next April when we get to it, or at the trade deadline if they think it's necessary. But the 35 that I know are going to play and are the week in, week out players that are going to help the Denver Broncos win 12, 13, 14 games and host a playoff game, very confident in that. What we're talking about today is how they got there and then their approach to building depth in weak spots. That's where I have questions.
0: Yeah, I still have questions about this team and our YouTube chat powered by Sean Ponda. It's all over the place. We got somebody saying we've been crying all morning. You'll be all right. Yeah. We got somebody saying they 3-3 off-road. I'm not going to pick his brain about some spots. Front

0: office praying loner can actually play and won't be injured every year.
1: Yeah, they're going to pray for the success. So, hope's not a strategy, and prayers are not football answers.
0: That is also part of the equation here, is they think Caleb Loner is something, and, well.
1: And they're the only ones that think that.
0: Good luck.
1: Sean Payton and anyone with the last name Loner are the only people believe that is true.
0: If you are lucky, he's Mo Alley Cox. If you're lucky, he's that. And what's Mo Alley Cox done? Nothing.
1: He had a couple of good, he had a good year once, maybe.
0: Not really.
1: That's about it.
0: Yeah.
1: It's good to be a Sean guy. That's the moral I'm taking away today, is I got to get on Sean's good side and get myself a job over there to be employed for life. You know who is sitting pretty today? One Kale McCarr. He and Joe Sakic are about 20 minutes away from sitting down in front of the media, maybe closer to 30 minutes away from sitting down in front of the media. Cecil, I want to hear a couple things that Kale said on the Avalanche YouTube page and talk about what kind of expectations. I've got, I can't call it like a, he's got to do this, but maybe a demand that he has to be in the conversation at some point over the next 8 years. And I'm talking about Kale McCarr and a Hart Trophy. I'll explain it coming up next.
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3: Broncos country was so fired up last year with the addition of the Joker, Evan Engram, but it fell flat and was arguably the most disappointing Bronco last year. Can he rebound with a new play caller who's his former teammate?
2: We break it all down on Denver Sports 104.3 The Fan, Denver's football headquarters.
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0: 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Why? I had a degreed nutritionist set up a dynamic diet for me, custom fit for my lifestyle, my schedule, my food preferences, all there for me, and I was able to lose the weight in a good amount of time. 5 years ago, lost 60 pounds, never going back, because SOTA is, say it with me, state-of-the-art.
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0: thought something that was long overdue was Cale Makar's contract with the Colorado Avalanche. And
1: I
0: that
1: like
0: came.
1: To thank the Avs for dumping that on Friday at 3:40.
0: So weird.
1: It is very bizarre.
0: That's a huge win for the team and the outlet that is Kroenke Sports Entertainment.
1: It's a huge win for the entire sport.
0: Yeah.
1: To have a talent like that to be featured and be the first $20 million player.
0: It's a dunk for them. We're the big winners because now we get to see Cale Makar in an Avs sweater for the foreseeable future. And you said it earlier, forever, basically. Cale is now an Av for life. It's at least what it feels like, because in 8 years he'll be in his mid-30s and closer to the end than the beginning. But the real winners are us and the Colorado Avalanche for getting Cale Makar signed to an 8-year contract. And I said it, I was surprised at the terms. Now, I think Cale's going to be all right with all the money he's going to earn in his NHL life, but he could have said, no, I'll take 4, and you'll pay me about $50 million, and then I'll do this again for another 4 years, and there'll be some team that's going to pay me another $50, $60 million, or you guys would have to do it again. But the winners are the Avalanche and us as Avs fans. Now I turn my attention to, all right, the standard's the standard for the Colorado Avalanche. As backwards as is at the Nuggets, and I know they're the same ownership, same building, I have so much trust in what the Colorado Avalanche are doing and want to do and will do moving forward. So you look at this and go, all right, well, now another cup. It's already been a demand. They must win another cup to secure the legacy of a Nathan MacKinnon and a Gabriel Landeskog.
1: Yeah.
0: You got to do the same thing now with Cale Makar. Now, Cale has a little bit more, you know, to hold his hat on, because he won the Conn Smythe when they won Lord Stanley. He was the best player of the postseason and the final. So he has a little bit of that going for him as well. But if we want to talk about, and Cecil, I know I do, I'd imagine you do too, I love talking about the teams I love and how great Denver sports are. And in 20 years from now, I want to go, hey, you ever heard of Cale Makar? Of course you had, because he's the best defenseman to ever walk the face of the earth, and he's got 3 Stanley Cups. He's got a couple of Conn Smythes. Oh, and by the way, he's a defenseman that won a Hart Trophy as the MVP of the league because he had a 100-point season, and the Avalanche were the best team in the entire NHL that year.
1: Yeah.
0: That's the expectation I'm now going to put forth on Cale Makar. Maybe not the Hart. The Hart's not a demand. That's kind of luxury icing on the cake. I get to laugh in people's face when a defenseman's the best player in the NHL. But that's now what you look at and talk about when it comes to what Cale Makar and this version of the Colorado Avalanche have to accomplish.
1: Yeah, and the thing is, your cup-winning formula had to include Cale Makar, and now you try to do something that no other hockey team has ever done. Because early on, Cale Makar is going to account for about 60% of the salary cap.
0: Wow.
1: No one has ever won a Stanley Cup with someone above 13.1. Malkin was 13.1, highest ever for a cup team. Ovechkin was at 12.7%. Eichel was at 12.1%. And back when the Avs won the cup, by the way, it was Mikko at 11% of the cap, Makar at 9% back then.
0: That's his first
1: And MacKinnon at 7.7% of the cap.
0: Yeah, and he's been re-upped too.
1: You got it when there was a discount on MacKinnon, and now young stars, like, this whole thing has changed. Not only is this the first $20 million deal, correct me if I'm wrong, it's the last 8-year deal, right?
0: It will be the last 8-year deal.
1: Yeah, so now these things have changed. Young players want to get that UFA money. They're not locking in with no more 8-year deals after this. And then 7-year deals, they want to hit that money sooner. So getting guys on discount, up-and-coming players that used to be like, yeah, good thing he's not getting paid yet. That's probably going to be a thing of the past.
0: That's what I was talking about for Cale's perspective only. Not the Avs, not us as Avs fans. Cale's perspective. In 4 years from right now, we could be talking about that deal and Cale being underpaid. And I'm not sure that the Kroenke Sports and Entertainment Group's handing out $5 million we like you bonuses the way that Greg Penner did with Pat Surtain this offseason.
1: Well, the real danger isn't this contract. It's the next CBA in 2030. What does the cap look like? Because we all assume that, right? But that's also something where the Avs are betting on the future on a cap number that doesn't exist yet. It's a little bit of a gamble because not everything's football where it just goes up and up and up and up and all the time. It's like, okay, the Avs front office is betting the cap keeps rising, but the next CBA could freeze it again.
0: But don't you think it's going to? Because hockey's a great sport. Hockey is outstanding. Hockey's the best sport to go watch live.
1: But you're making an assumption.
0: But because ESPN has embraced, ESPN opened their arms again and said, come here, hockey, let me give you a hug.
1: Sure.
0: And now they're on television again, and they matter again because they're in front of people's eyeballs.
1: Yeah.
0: It's going to continue to grow and get, I would bet hockey is as popular as it's ever been within the next 5 to 7 years, ever in the history of that sport's existence.
1: You're still betting that the next CBA in 2030 doesn't freeze that cap. So, like, you're thinking it'll go up, and the TV deals and everything's going up. Yeah, that's fine, but you're also assuming
0: past
1: 2030.
0: I feel pretty comfortable making that bet, though.
1: Okay. Is ESPN doing this? You're basically trying to guess 4 years from now. Mm-hmm. 4 years from now, is it going to enjoy the same popularity?
0: I think so. I think hockey's getting faster. You're getting better goal scorers. I think the entertainment value for hockey is better than it's ever been
1: because
0: of these players. Like,
1: push
0: Hale.
1: The needle, right? Yeah. They're capable of doing that. They're not what they used to be because it's all McAfee all the time, and ESPN's basically, you know, corrupt or defunct or whatever I'm trying to say.
0: He'll be in a hockey booth this time next year. Pat McAfee calling a hockey game.
1: He'll be on all the broadcasts just talking hockey.
0: By the way, they said that one of McAfee's song, I don't know what College Game Day's intro song is. I don't watch it.
1: But they said
0: bets now can be made that it'll be a McAfee song taking over the intro for a College Game Day since he's all over that baby too.
1: Can Kale McCarr just come out with an album? Because it'd be better than McAfee's album. Please.
0: Kale talked a little bit over the weekend with the Avs YouTube stuff and some of their social media things, and we'll go over quickly a couple of the things that he said. One, how did negotiations go throughout this process?
2: I mean, the process was great. I feel like there was a lot of communication from both sides at all times, and these things take a lot of time. So for us, again, there was probably really no rush, I guess, on either side. I think it was important to probably get it done before the season started, and I'm happy to have it done and excited to get back on the ice with all the guys.
0: So, all right, so why was Denver so important? Why did you want to stay a member of the Colorado Avalanche?
2: Consider myself a pretty loyal individual, and being here and seeing how much success we've been able to have, and then also the ability that our ownership and the entire team gives us to win year in, year out, was definitely obviously key factors in me deciding to stay long term here.
0: Absolutely no idea what's going on in the background. Something weird. But he's loyal. He says the word loyal. Now, I know we're playing the game with the cola this whole entire season now, and Kale's locked up for 8 years, so he can't even do anything until he's well into his 30s, but hearing him say it is it's a nice feeling on the ear holes of, like, I'm loyal, I want to be here.
1: I don't mean to be stuck on the salary cap thing, but here's also a different way to look at it, because the NHL's next super teams might be built on more 8% contracts, not 20% ones. And we know that McCarr is going to account for 16 to 70% in the early years of this contract. Colorado is going to try to win a cup in a way that no other NHL team has done. So they are also, again, assuming that the cap continues to go up after the next CBA in 2030. Here's the problem. Didn't we see the same thing with the Denver Nuggets? We're working for the second apron. We got to adjust everything to the second apron. And then now you're like, we just screwed over everything because he changed it, and now they have a second apron.
0: Yeah, that's what I was going to say. I would say, like,
1: so we're assuming that's very dangerous what you're doing. Like, it should keep going up, but you're playing a dangerous game.
0: What's the alternative? Let Kale McCarr go to another team?
1: No. This was the thing. Like, you're both hostage and cup contender, which is weird.
0: Yeah.
1: You're a hostage because of this contract. You just have to be. But you have your other stars that are wrapped up, okay? And I went over the free agency the last time we talked about this, like, for next year. So you're in a better spot cap-wise than you would think, but you're also going to try to make history. And those deals that you used to be able to get, you're not getting those deals for rising stars now because they're hitting free agency earlier. It's changing the structure of this game. So, again, I think their window is there. It's obvious, but it's also kind of fragile for the future.
0: Yeah, I would bet on it, and I feel good about it. Because the game is going to grow more than it has ever grown over the next 4 or 5 years. And now they just have to go out and do what Kale's saying here. Time to do this, Kale McCarr.
2: We like a lot. I think for us, you always want to stay in the moment and not get too ahead of yourselves. And we've had a couple great teams the last couple years touted for big runs and come up short. So I think for us as a team, the hunger's still there. And if not, it just keeps getting bigger and bigger every year. So we're really excited to kind of get back to it, and I know a lot of the guys are excited. A lot of changes this year, but I feel like the guys we brought in can help us in a lot of different ways, so it should be a fun Avs team to watch.
0: It's time to go win another Stanley Cup. He now knows that. No questions about contracts. Now it's about results, and if they don't get the results, Jared Bednar will no longer be the head coach of the Colorado Avalanche.
1: We still love you guys. We still love Bedsy, and there's one other thing that could help hockey in their popularity.
0: I want to know what that is. Coming up next.
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0: to talk a little bit about what Bo knows in a moment, but we got to wrap up our hockey conversation.
1: Yeah.
0: And again, we're going to hear from Joe and Kale. They're having a press conference here within the next 10 minutes or so.
1: Yeah, because they're always going to be late.
0: Yeah, they are.
1: I think it was scheduled for 1 o'clock. It means 1:15.
0: That's right.
1: We're going to have that audio. We're going to be reacting to more of that tomorrow. Likely to have Will Peterson on the show tomorrow.
0: Our boy
1: to
0: Will's
1: talk
0: down
1: about
0: there.
1: It. Will is down there at Ball Arena.
0: Do you think when they sit down for the press conference, will Joe Sakic grab his cell phone, turn on the camera, and inspect his face like Dion does, or will he just have the press conference?
1: Oh, I thought you were going to say, like, will Joe Sakic sit there like David Adelman with slumped over shoulders like he doesn't want to be there and he wishes he was hiding?
0: It's like,
1: Adelman looked like it's a grown-ass man, head coach of an NBA team, looking like he wanted to hide.
0: I'm grounded. They made me come here. This sucks.
1: Josh yelled at me again. Cronky, that is.
0: I yell at him a lot, mostly in my own home, and there's a lot of F-words thrown in there.
1: What are we doing? What are you doing here?
0: There's some yelling on my part.
1: So the Cale Makar deal is one something they had to do. It's blank check time. Of course, you do that. You make it happen.
0: What do you want, Cale?
1: But it has me thinking about, okay, how can this team structure in the next half? And there's something that continues the growth and the popularity of hockey. Do you know what it is?
0: What is it?
1: Baseball stopping next year.
0: Oh, good point.
1: Because
0: great point.
1: We're all fans. And there was a thing, it wasn't that long ago. I wish Hockey Gandalf was around somewhere carrying his hockey stick. Because there was a time, it was before their Outdoor Life Network run, when like baseball kept going on strike. I think it was 99 because basketball was on strike. They played half that year. Remember the Knicks, the Spurs? And they played like 50 games. It was great. I think the NBA season of 50 games is like perfect. But anyway, but that was
0: I absolutely hate that idea. Different conversation, but I hate that idea.
1: I love that idea. But it's like at that time, it was like hockey was poised to maybe even jump to number two. It's just incredible. And then they screwed up and they had their own work stoppage and then they're on Outdoor Life Network and everyone forgets about them. And now they're back and they're on ESPN and they're going to be promoted.
0: You keep saying Outdoor Life. It's not even a joke, but it's just
1: they were on Outdoor Life Network.
0: They were on Outdoor
1: Life. It was like, how do you find the NHL? The entire league.
0: You couldn't even talk into your remote then. It was just clueless where to get freaking
1: hot. Outdoor Life Network. Talk into your remote tonight. See where it takes you. Outdoor Life Network. See what's on. Probably big bass fishing or something, but no, that's altitude. Anyway, so for me, nobody likes the big fishing. I don't know why. Like, why does anyone want to watch altitude? Because outside of the games, it's just a bunch of fishing shows. I could give a damn.
0: One real good garage session, and you could go for about 5 minutes watching fishing, and then you're like, wait a minute, what am I doing here? But it's a real good garage session.
1: Okay, we're going to have to go fishing in GTA 6. But anyway, point is this. I think
0: in real life.
1: When baseball stops, baseball's going to stop, right?
0: Oh, yeah.
1: They're going to stop.
0: Oh, yeah, yeah.
1: Now, Adam Silver in the NBA is going to screw it up, and we may be reacting to some Peyton Watson audio tomorrow. That's going to be big if Peyton Watson's on MPJ's podcast talking about how the Nuggets were just mean to him, so we're going to make fun of Peyton Watson tomorrow. But baseball stoppage means hockey, you're up. And Adam Silver will screw it up because he's the worst commissioner in sports. Not to say that Rob Manfred isn't, but baseball has the young stars. It's a regional sport, certainly, but it's incredibly popular. This is a baseball town. It's a Broncos town first and always, but it is a baseball town. You know how many Rockies fans are just waiting to be like halfway decent? We'd be talking a hell of a lot more Rockies when they get good, and we're ready for it, man. We want them to get good. But I'm here to tell you, when baseball stops for maybe even a year, and it's going to be very painful for baseball owners to implement what they want, which is a salary cap. A floor and a ceiling.
0: Mm-hmm.
1: Well, to do that, you're probably going to have to miss a whole year of baseball. And when that happens, hockey can take over. And we saw it in the Olympics. We saw it during Four Nations.
0: Four Nations, yeah.
1: It is there. It is thriving. It is ready to explode. And when you have a star-studded team like the Colorado Avalanche, if you're out there a casual hockey fan, maybe, you know, I don't have a team, just watch the Avs. You're going to see plenty of great hockey when you watch the Avs. You've got to be able to strike then. And that's how then 4 years from now, when we're talking about the labor, the CBA for the NHL, you've gotten this runway.
0: You got proof of evidence. Exactly. Here's my evidence that this is real.
1: Where it just keeps growing and growing and growing. Change the stupid playoff format because immediately your casual fans, every single sports fan knows how playoffs go. Oh, you're seeding and blah, blah, blah.
0: 1-8, 2-7, 3-6, 4-5. That's what it's been forever.
1: Now do the NHL. Can you figure it out?
0: No, I can't. And I work in sports.
1: So change that stupid rule because again, and I know that hockey guy hates this. Maybe not our hockey lady, Mel, because Mel's cool.
0: Sup, Mel?
1: But And Creaky's cool. He's our hockey fella. But it's like, you got to embrace the casual fan. Sorry, hockey guy. You're going to have a bunch of casual fans mispronouncing Russian names. Whatever. Mm-hmm. Your sport is going to be more popular because it's a damn good sport. It's a damn fun sport. Watching the Colorado Avalanche is fun. And when baseball stops, hockey can really soar.
0: That's a great point. Because out of sight, out of mind, right? You're like, we're talking about 2027, but it's coming sooner rather than later. And it almost seems inevitable that the baseball will stop because of who the Dodgers are and then who everybody. The Dodgers and the Mets and then
1: everybody else.
0: As far as spending money. And the Dodgers actually win when they spend
1: money. Well, and you got me thinking about the Cale Makar deal because it's like, it's about the future, man. And we're all assuming that there's not going to be a freeze on the cap. We're assuming that. So basically the Avs dole out this deal. And again, they will be the first Stanley Cup winner. If they're able to win the Stanley Cup, they will be the first Stanley Cup winner to have a player account for more than 12.1% of their cap. And that's going to be about 16 to 70% of the cap early on for Cale Makar. They're going to be the first ones to do it if they can do it. All right, well, what about the future? You're basically gambling that everything keeps going up. And yes, one day the Makar deal will be seen as a bargain, kind of, because at the same time that it hits those bargain years, his play, defensemen, historically, about age 32, have a decline. That times up exactly with that last 4 years.
0: Yeah, and that's also, like, at that time, our I know there will be some, but I still think it, especially in hockey, like there'll be a couple, a handful of players making 20 per, but it'll still be the, oh no, that's the elite of the, elite, and will production match what
1: and you're going to have a declining player on a top.
0: And the pay does decline a little bit, but it's still pretty significant for what the production might be.
1: Yes, yeah, so let's put a pin in it, let's keep an eye on it, but certainly excited that Cale Makar gets his deal. And, of course, be reacting more as the press conference hopefully gets underway pretty soon.
0: Can I ask you one quick question? Sure. And I'd love to get the Tribe's answer on this. RamosLaw.com text line 303-713-1043. Same deal on YouTube. YouTube.com/Denver Sports for Sean Ponda's Tribe Chat. One more cup. I'm going to guarantee you the Avalanche win one more cup within the next 8 years. So Cale has two for sure. And then we don't know what the future might, may hold. Is that good enough? Cale Makar, Nathan MacKinnon, and Gabe Landeskog give us two Stanley Cups, but then they post Nate and Gabe, like Cale 2.0, does not go back to a Stanley Cup final. Is that good enough?
1: I'm going to say yes, because the I don't know, regular part of me is like, no, that's not enough. But at the end of the day, yeah, you take it. It's the toughest trophy to win in all sports. Mm-hmm.
0: And I'm giving you a guarantee.
1: By the Avalanche, you've had this window for half a decade and have one cup. Their window might have even been a little bit longer than that.
0: Yeah.
1: So they've had a window for half a decade. They have one cup. Their absolute juggernaut monster, we called them a wagon, President's Trophy's winner. They just don't lose, and then they don't win at all. Like, it is incredibly tough to win. So if you tell me one more in 8 years, one more with Cale Makar, I'm going to say that's enough.
0: Tribe, would you down with it? One cup over the next 8 years, is that good enough to give Cale Makar all that money? Yay or nay on the text line and YouTube, and we'll catch up there when we return, as well as finding out what Bo knows. Fun new conversation and a segment we're bringing for the regular season. Now that camp's over, preseason's on, roster is set. What's Bo know? That's next.
2: Come on, start. The Broncos will begin the season without one of their top pass rushers. Jonathan Cooper is expected to land on the commissioner's exempt list, leaving Denver with a major hole off the edge. So who steps up, and how much does this change the defense? Denver Sports 104.3 The Fan, Denver's football headquarters.
0: Fellas, what's up? 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Happy birthday, Mom. 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
15: My mom thinks we'll win, so that's all that matters.
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0: going to talk about one Bo Nix. What does he know?
1: Bo knows it all. Bo knows everything.
0: He does seem to know most. What has he learned through preseason, through training camp? How much better is Bo Nix? And really, we could start and probably have a big chunk of the conversation about his feet. Yeah, that's right. Let's talk about the quarterback's feet. Not his arm.
1: It's not weird.
0: Not his brain. His feet.
1: It's only weird if you make it weird.
0: That's right. Has he learned to manage his feet? Has he learned that his feet control his accuracy? Has he learned that his feet will allow a wide receiver to have yak or not have yak based upon your feet and the placement of the ball that you're throwing towards that wide receiver? So did he learn that? Is that something that now Bo knows? Or do we have to wait until September 14th, get through that gauntlet of the first 6 weeks to go, yep, he figured it out, and it translated to the regular season?
1: Yeah, I think during those 6 weeks in that first part of the season, you're going to see a different Bo Nix. You're going to have to be a 3-3 team. And don't at me, bro, because that's, you know, it's a tough league. It's a very tough league, and you have an absolutely brutal schedule. But to be 3-3 or better, you have to have a different version of Bo Nix, a better version of Bo Nix, and that needs to carry over from what we saw in training camp and briefly, ever so briefly, in the preseason. So I feel good about it happening. I feel good about the Broncos being able to put up that best fight in the first six games, but it requires Bo Nix to maintain that level of consistency with his feet.
0: And see, like, I'm confident. Like, I am confident to say, hey, Bo knows he needs to slow that down and turn it into that with his feet. Now, he knows that. How fast does that translate to the regular season when real edge rushers are coming at you?
1: Right.
0: When you're not just throwing nine balls and kind of have a comfortable pocket and a clean operation to throw
1: from. It's not preseason vanilla schemes either.
0: You know, I know Green Bay's a better team, but like, you had your way with that defense in that week two game against that team. So when it's the Chiefs defenders rushing down his grill, is he still going to have that calm, cool, collective presence? Same thing with feet of like your pocket awareness. Are you going north and south rather than east and west and manipulating the pocket to move with you rather than climbing into it, throwing a ball downfield so that your offensive linemen can establish their routine and rhythm with how you dance or work in the pocket?
1: Yeah, and that's the thing. Bo Nix has shown that. And one thing with Bo is we know that when there's growth achieved, there's not steps back. It's not like he starts seeing ghosts. He's never seen ghosts. Maybe at Auburn you could say that, but he was such a different player at the time. He just continues to grow and develop. What is that upside? I'm not going to put a cap on it. I'm not going to put a cap on the ceiling of Bo Nix. I don't think anybody should. Because Bo Nix, while he doesn't have a Josh Allen arm, what's Josh Allen one? You know, you don't need that sort of rocket arm, throw it 80 yards, don't even think about it. Bo Nix is a structured quarterback. Yeah, he's a system quarterback, but so is Tom Brady. So is Peyton Manning. You have to be a system quarterback. He's not a check down artist, other than Joey McIntyre would say that. Like, he's dependent. I saw them doing tears on Colin Cowherd, and Joey McIntyre was talking. And I don't know if Colin was there or not, but it was like quarterback tears. They need help. And Bo is in that tier, of course, with like Sam Darnold, with Baker Mayfield, and there's Bo Nix. And Darnold just won the Super Bowl, so, you know, we'll leave that to the side. But it's like, if you think Bo Nix is a talent dependent quarterback on the players around him, well, one, that's every quarterback.
0: Yeah.
1: But two, to put Bo Nix in that category just shows further. They don't get it, Sean. Sean needs to go after Colin or text Colin
0: that's
1: and have him correct Joey McIntyre.
0: Yeah.
1: Like, he needs to correct that guy. Every time that guy gets on the screen, he's talking nonsense about Bo Nix and the Broncos. So Sean will let him know, right?
0: I hope so.
1: I hope so, too.
0: Hope he does
1: publicly.
0: That. Yeah. Please do it publicly. Definitely do it publicly. I also think like Bo's feet. Yes, I feel confident about that. You're talking about playmakers. He certainly knows he has more playmakers. I mean, really, you go back to Oregon and just it's a different talent pool. But the speed that he had on the outside and his running back ability, I'm not quite sure they have the hey, we like our one-on-one matchups like they did at Oregon with the Broncos right now. But it's as close than it's ever been. Jaylen Waddle in the 17 games they're going to play. He's going to have a matchup that he's the better player in 16 of those times?
1: Yeah.
0: 17 of those times, maybe?
1: Yeah.
0: Cortland Sutton, 15 of those times?
1: Sure.
0: 16 of those times? Same sort of situation, right? RJ Harvey on any linebacker in the league. Who you like?
1: Give me the Broncos. Give me that offense and give me any one of those options, honestly.
0: So it's Bo now knowing, hey, I have the playmakers, and instead of guessing of like, ooh, I'm not sure Troy can beat that guy one-on-one. Can Troy win a contested catch against that guy? I don't have to ask it. Cortland can. Jalen's going to outrun his guy. RJ's going to moss, run by, or just embarrass whatever linebacker's in front of him and just throw it at him, and he'll go get it. You now have three options that you know wins your one-on-one, when a year ago it was, if Cortland Sutton's far enough from the safety, I can make that throw.
1: Well, and it's not only that, because Court wouldn't gain separation. So what it was last year was, I got a 50-50 chance with Court.
0: Right, right.
1: It's 10 out of 10 Waddle's making that play. It's 10 out of 10 R.J. Harvey's making that play. If it had a linebacker on R.J. Harvey, just stupidity, absolute stupidity if you put a linebacker on R.J. Harvey, and they're going to have to. You're going to have to. So you could, and I am a fan of this. I'm a fan of it in Madden. I'm a fan of it in real football. If it works, just keep using it. Keep using it until they stop it. I don't care if it's R.J. Harvey wheel routes all day. Give him 6 touchdowns. I don't care. Until they can stop R.J. Harvey, hit him over the head with it.
0: Mm-hmm.
1: And I think Sean Payton kind of liked that.
0: Oh, yeah. He wants to do it until he literally breaks them. He wants to get a coach fired because of what his team did to somebody.
1: Yeah, and I love that. I love that. Go score as much as possible.
0: Last one for Bo Knows. Has he learned patience? Has he learned patience in the pocket? Not necessarily directly tied to his feet, but allowing routes to progress downfield. And I know he wants to get rid of the ball. It's one of his superpowers.
1: Yeah.
0: But has he learned enough patience to understand, I am going to get hit, but if it translates to an explosive play, the juice was worth the squeeze?
1: It's not the patience that he needs to learn, because he is a patient player. You say like he wants to find the open guy, which is true. I feel he's a patient player. Here's the problem. And I watched every Bo Nix deep throw from last year, and his worst throws were the ones where he had time. His worst, the Bober throws.
0: Yeah, how does that work?
1: The hospital balls that he threw, those came on plays where he mainly had a bunch of time. So, steady eyes, calm feet. What does that mean? That means when the pressure's around you, your feet are calm. Your eyes are steady. Knees weak, arms are heavy. There you go, John Davis. So with Bo now, it becomes when you're well protected, keep your feet. He would get a little anxious when he was well protected, not thinking that he was going to see the rush, but just, you know, wanting to make a play. Mm-hmm. He's got that timer, which is great. Every quarterback needs to have that timer. Donovan McNabb has no idea what the timer was, but it's like, you have to have that timer as a passer. He has that, so he wants to get rid of the ball. But at the same time, sometimes that pocket's just glorious. You've got to stay there. Let that route develop. And now with Jalen Waddle, there's going to be longer developing routes. The Bober throws happen on short throws or long throws. They happen on long throws. You got to get that right, because you're going to take those deep shots. You're going to take those deep chances. And that's where Jalen Waddle's best part can come through.
0: All right. We will continue a Broncos conversation. I also want to catch up on the text line about folks saying 2 cups enough or not enough for Kale in this current group. We'll get caught up over there and YouTube. So say yay or nay, is 2 enough for this group if those boys go out and get one more? Well, you guys send in your submissions. We're going to go to a Broncos conversation with Jonathan Cooper. He's doing court in 5 minutes. Has anything happened today? And I was checking out his contract situation last night, he's on SpotRack, and they say there is an out after this season. I still think it's a pretty significant number, but let's talk about us winning the lotto when it comes to owners in Greg Penner, and if it's too big for him. Spoiler alert, that number doesn't exist. We'll talk about it next.
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0: All right, we do have a practice roster, practice squad set for the Broncos.
1: Hey, how many long snappers on that bad boy?
0: There's still two.
1: Oh, my God.
0: There are still two.
1: I thought it was some sort of dream. I thought, you know, maybe Twitter was wrong.
0: Yeah.
1: Because we had Kliss talking about Mitchell Fraboni, and then Parker Gabriel, our friend from the Denver Post, he was tweeting about whatever the other long snapper's name is.
0: Like, Luke Basso, I think is how you say it. I'm not going to learn, but that's how I'm looking at it.
1: Righteous. Awesome. Two long snappers on the practice squad on a Super Bowl contender.
0: Interesting.
1: Great.
0: Very interesting. So, yeah, they go Lucas Kroll, Michael Bandy, Colby Katsas. Those are pass catchers. Dane Key as well, back on the practice squad. A little family love there from the Keys. Adam Prentiss, we knew was going to be back. The two long snappers you mentioned, that's kind of weird. Outside linebacker Johnny Walker, back on the practice squad. You said on Friday he has to flash or he won't make the team, and you were right. Gavin Ortega coming back on the practice squad. They have the international player as an edge rusher that won't matter. Calvin Throckmorton, also on the practice squad. Brent Austin, Red Murdoch comes back. Absolutely love that. Tyler Miller, offensive tackle. And I told you, he's raw. But God, is he big. I mean, that dude is a monster of a man. You can't teach that. I like that he's back there. Safety Miles Scott was one of their seventh-round picks, I believe, this last year.
1: Yep.
0: He's coming back on the practice squad. Cornerback Sean Fresh, who also was doing some special team stuff that we saw, is back.
1: Yep.
0: And then not Jaleel McLaughlin. The running back that they bring back for the practice squad is little Cody Schrader. No longer Jaleel McLaughlin. So it's official that the Jaleel McLaughlin experience, I guess I can't say official, but for now, the Jaleel McLaughlin experiment has come to an end.
1: Yeah, and he'll land on his feet somewhere. You know, Sean Payton's got enough disciples around the league that Detroit or the Jets or Buffalo is going to pick him up.
0: Buffalo's where I thought right away.
1: Yeah. You think that Joe Brady could use a guy like Jaleel McLaughlin and, you know, in the one thing that Jaleel McLaughlin can do. So we wish him well. He's just not with the Denver Broncos right now. So it's a new day with Cody Schrader on the practice squad instead of Jaleel McLaughlin. And Schrader certainly got a lot of fans on his side with his preseason performance against the Vikings on Friday.
0: All right, so yeah, that's what your practice squad looks like. I want to talk a little bit more about Jonathan Cooper and the situation that he's got himself in. George Payton was asked about him going on the commissioner's list last night.
2: In regards to Jonathan, you know, being placed in the commissioner exempt, you know, part of the process, you know, we continue to take this very serious. We're going to monitor, you know, all the legal developments and continue to support Jonathan. Jonathan's worked very hard to better himself, and it'll be good to have him in the building, be in meetings, and just be a part of the team.
0: All right, so he can be in, I didn't even think he could be in the building, but he can't practice, can't do anything on the field, can't practice, can't play in games, and now you have to wait to see what the ruling is. George also talked about, hey, not that they knew this was coming, but they've put an emphasis on depth on the defensive line.

0: odd man out there.
1: It's,
0: in more ways than one.
1: Yeah, it's an odd thing to have kind of hanging around your building because you're there, but you can't really be there. And you're part of the team, but you're not really part of the team. And it's one of those things. You talk about timing, and, you know, this was set in motion by his actions.
0: Oh, yeah.
1: And I don't feel sympathy for that. But I will say this, with that being said, it's the stupidest time to have, you know, losing your job is what's on the line, basically. Because you're causing a ruckus. You're causing a, you know, this team's having to be a little extra when it comes to talking about you. They're being a little extra when it comes to just merely having you on the roster. A roster that includes two long snappers on the practice squad. But either way, if you're Jonathan Cooper, Jonah Ellis is better than you. The potential is better than you. D'Andrea Tillman, the upside, might be better than you. And Q Robinson, the upside, might be better than you.
0: The ceiling is definitely bigger for Q.
1: Yeah, ceiling is higher on all three of those players.
0: Tillman, even Tillman?
1: Tillman might be closer, but yeah. I mean, Tillman led the team in interceptions. Cooper's never done that.
0: Well, I'll ask you a question you asked. Like, have we seen the best of Tillman? If the answer is yes, it's still pretty equal to what Jonathan's best is, too.
1: Exactly, exactly. And if Tillman had the numbers that Cooper had, you'd be like, right on.
0: Mm-hmm.
1: What a great find from the UFL. So they're packed with talent. And then Cooper has this come up, so figure it out, get through the legal process, and then see what the commissioner says in this instance. But in going over the history of the commissioner's exempt list, it is not great, Bob, for teams and for players, excuse me, that want to come back anytime soon.
0: He was due in court today at 1:30 if a settlement had not been reached or a conclusion had not come from his case. And what's charged against him, we're at 137 now. I would imagine he's in court waiting to talk to a judge now. And there are guys like Mike Kliss that are all over this situation that will tell us what happened today at some point this afternoon.
1: Kliss is at practice, so he's not hiding in a dumpster like he does at Centennial Airport.
0: Somebody else is doing that, though.
1: Exactly.
0: And someone will tell Kliss all about that, what's going on. I will say this. I told you I was looking at Spot Rack last night about his contract situation. And it's not to me of like, I don't know. It still seems like a pretty big number to me. There's a dead cap of $13 million at the end of this year. And Spot Rack says that's their first out on the contract of where you can go, hey, we're going to lose some money. And there's the dead cap of $13 million, but you get to be free and clear and wash your hands of that player. I guess if Jonah, D'Andre, or Q continue to put forth what they put forth for this team, that's a conversation that we're having at this time, or earlier than now, but next year, about, hey, man, does Greg just eat the 13? Do they just eat that 13 on the cap and say, Jonathan Cooper, sorry, you made your bed, and now it's time for you to leave?
1: Oh, it'd easily do that. Easily. Like
0: $13 million ain't no thing?
1: They paid $83 million for Russell Wilson to go away. You'll pay, was it 20? What's the number?
0: 13.5
1: 13.5 Yeah, this... That's a drop in the bucket.
0: Well, and you also have, it's the payday.
1: Yeah.
0: And you have the players to do what you want to do. With the Russ situation, like, you know, didn't have Bo at the time. It's the unknown. Like, well, where are they going to get the quarterback if they release Russ? Dude, this is a pay the tab and plug and play with the next three guys that are in line.
1: Yeah. Pay the tab and then start paying your other guys, because those guys hopefully will stay out of trouble that Jonathan Cooper did not stay out of. Again, I don't feel any sympathy for him at all. I don't want
0: Nobody should.
1: A sympathetic character. Well, Harvey's going to try to get, oh, poor guy. I mean, it's only text messages when he wasn't supposed to be texting her. Like, it's only that. Like,
0: I can't say how I really feel about Harvey.
1: I can't say how I really feel about this entire thing, because it's not great, Bob. And if it was up to me, you know what I'd do? I'd cut him. I don't care.
0: Mm-hmm.
1: I don't care. Dude, you do that and then admit that to police. We don't need you on this team. This team is full of captains. This team is full of leaders. This team is full of guys that want to be champions. If you're doing that kind of stuff, your focus isn't on being a champion, Jonathan Cooper.
0: Yeah.
1: Your focus needs to be on being a champion, because then you're not going to do that sort of crap.
0: Yeah, Harvey's job description is very interesting. Something.
1: It's any defense attorney. Like,
0: not sure I'd go into that field knowing what you have to do.
1: I'll put his business in the street. Did you know Sigmund was a defense attorney?
0: No, I did not.
1: My co-host for 21 years on the Audible, Sigmund.
0: That makes
1: Bloom,
0: more sense now, seeing you guys yell at each other.
1: He was a defense attorney, and he quit or stopped. I think he still has his bar card. But he stopped because he believed everybody.
0: Mm-hmm.
1: He's super gullible. Yeah. He's very sweet.
0: It's like,
1: very
0: this
1: nice.
0: Guy is innocent because he's told me he was.
1: We got him on video robbing a 7-Eleven. Oh. Never mind.

0: He lied to me? What?
1: Clients lie?
0: Yeah.
1: Oh, my God.
0: I still have my bar card, too. Gets me into Don's Club Tavern anytime I want.
1: I still have my bar card, and my name's up on the wall at Old Chicago.
0: Oh, you did the tour? It's all
1: no,
0: in gold
1: up there?
0: No,
1: I didn't.
0: Oh.
1: My sister did, though, twice.
0: So there's a Lammy being represented
2: mm-hmm.
0: in a very fine way. All right, let's come back, wrap this thing up, put a bow on it. You know what we can't do today? We can't get through the entire show and not revisiting Sean and his presence on social media. He dropped in on Twitter last week to dunk all over a national media member and then was asked about it on Friday night. Let's revisit that and tell you here what Sean had to say coming up next.
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0: All right, we're going to do a couple things. We're going to hear from Sean Payton. We're going to tell you the latest on Jonathan Cooper and give you one more reminder about our Survivor Challenge that starts in just a couple of weeks. 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And if you win, the tribe member, because we know it's a tribe member that's going to win this. We have the smartest listeners on the show, on the station. You'll get $2,500 as your prize. Pretty nice little payout there for the winner of our Survivor Challenge. So good luck, and let's go get a tribe member out there winning that cold, hard cash.
1: We have a Jonathan Cooper update.
0: We do, and it's not a good one. Broncos outside linebacker Jonathan Cooper has pled not guilty to all charges. Interesting, because you admitted guilt to the police earlier. He will now have trials set for November 10th, 12th, and the 13th. I grab my handy-dandy Broncos schedule real fast.
1: Right, what's it say?
0: And I look at Sunday, November 8th. They will be playing at Carolina. Then they will have a week 10 bye before they come back to play the Las Vegas to beat the brakes off the Las Vegas Raiders on Sunday, November 22nd. So, Cecil Lammy, you tell me, will the NFL take Jonathan Cooper off the commissioner's list before he goes to court in November, or will he just sit there chilling for the first 9 weeks of the season?
1: He's going to be chilling.
0: Why would they take him off?
1: The commissioner is exempt list, and Kev, if you want to look this up, go ahead, because it's kind of fascinating. But I believe the commissioner's exempt list was first brought up kind of after the Ray Rice thing, because Ray Rice had the longest suspension for domestic violence in NFL history, 2 games. And then the video came out.
0: Holy cow.
1: And then he never played football again, because the video is abhorrent. I mean, it's something I would never want to see that.
0: I don't like
1: seeing that real life stuff. Mm. You know, it's just.
0: I root for things to happen to the men that put hands on women, and they're not good things.
1: It's very jarring. I'll say that. So in this Cooper situation, the commissioner's exempt list was then put in place so that they could be like, pause, you're exempt. Like, we haven't suspended him yet. So then the PA, because the PA is going to stick up for the players. Oh,
0: good point.
1: It's such a long suspension. Ray Rice getting 2 games for domestic violence. It's so long. We need to, let's appeal it. Let's get it down to no games or 1 game or just pay a fine or whatever. And then the video came out. And the rest, as they say, as Paul Harvey would say, the rest of the story. The rest is history. So now there's commissioner's exempt list. And it means that you're not going to play and whatever. You're going to kind of stay away, but you can kind of be there, but you can't participate, whatever. And then when the legal stuff plays out in the court of public opinion, basically, and the league will be like, now we're going to make our decision. And you've seen guys on the commission exempt list, I believe, Adrian Peterson was on it for like 15 games, stuff like that.
0: So for his kid situation, correct?
1: I can't remember.
0: I'm pretty sure that's correct.
1: Something like that. But if you look at the commissioner's exempt list, we're talking about most guys missing, you know, double-digit games on the commissioner's exempt list. Why would Jonathan Cooper be any different? The simple answer is he wouldn't be. And the simple answer is don't get prepared to see Jonathan Cooper out there for quite some time. If you're the Denver Broncos, and if you're in Broncos country, you're set because of the depth and talent that you have on this roster. But it also sucks because that's one of your starters that is having to miss time because of, something he did. I know that he can say not guilty or whatever, and the law will say whatever, but it's like, you're in this spot because of you, dude. You're in this spot because of you. And I don't know about you, Dover, but I hate being in this spot. And if I'm the Broncos, I'd cut his ass as soon as possible.
0: I think now hearing that, and you're waiting 9 weeks to get the next answer.
1: Yeah.
0: I mean, dude, we're talking about a team, and I told you back at camp, I don't play what-if games when I'm in a championship window.
1: Right.
0: I don't need to what-if Jonathan Cooper were around. You know what? You ruined the opportunity. You have peed away your privilege, right? That's what my dad always used to say. He said another word. You peed away your privilege.
1: Okay.
0: That's exactly what Jonathan Cooper has done.
2: I don't need to wait around for you. This team is here to win a Super Bowl. This team is here to, what you've talked about, start what we hope could look like a dynasty if things go right here over the next 4, 5, 6, 7 years. And they're in the conversation for Super Bowl teams in each of those seasons. You don't have time to wait around on a guy that's putting his, allegedly, I hate saying that because he admitted it, but putting his hands on a freaking woman. That's just not what you do as a professional athlete. And when you do that, I believe you should lose every privilege you have in your life.
1: So I found it. The commissioner's exempt list, the history of it. Adrian Peterson missed the whole season. Greg Hardy missed the whole season. Reuben Foster missed 5 games. Kareem Hunt, in a similar domestic violence incident, he missed 5 games. And there was video of it. Jabril Peppers missed 7 games. So the lowest that you had for a player was 5 games. So even with the court date coming up in November, the NFL doesn't want to look bad because, it's the court of public opinion.
2: What if it's the 5 games minimum and we're talking about he gets to come back Thursday, October 15th?
1: And then he has to go to court in a month.
2: Yeah, then in 4 weeks from that point, he has to go to court. And then what if it goes south and he puts a bad look on the NFL again?
1: Well,
2: they're not going to take that risk for somebody like Jonathan Cooper, who's not even a star at the NFL level.
1: I'm not a lawyer. Obviously, although I thought maybe one day I could. When I was younger, I thought I could be a lawyer because I can argue and I can talk.
2: You are pretty good at arguing.
1: And here's the thing. They wouldn't have said not guilty if they didn't think they could get out of this. And I hate to put it that way. This is a domestic violence incident. All charges are alleged or whatever I have to say so I don't get in trouble. But the bottom line is this. They wouldn't have put not guilty in if they didn't feel good about him getting off on the charges. So probably some sort of plea deal. Probably some sort of slap on the wrist. Probably some sort of nothing burger. At the end of the day, rich people get away with stuff that we don't get away with. Not that anyone would want to get away with this, because this is, again, abhorrent.
2: Yeah.
1: It's absolutely abhorrent, disappointing, and just disgusting that the Broncos are in this position because they had a player get in this trouble. And it's his action. He admitted to it. Say not guilty all you want, dude.
2: You told the police you had your hands around a woman's neck. If that's one of my friends,
1: I'm done with you.
2: If it's a good friend, we're beating his ass, and then we're done with him forever.
1: Yeah.
2: And if it's not a good friend, you just cut ties and don't see him anymore.
1: Right, right. So, we got to dance around this because of the legal process. But at the end of the day, I don't want Jonathan Cooper on this team. Sorry. Hey, plea deal. Hey, he's totally innocent. Hey, whatever. I don't want Jonathan Cooper here. Can I make that any clearer?
2: And dude, look, this is the harsh reality of what the NFL is. You know this better than me and better than anybody in the market outside of the Stinks and Stokes and Phils of the world. If you're good, we'll rock with you, and we'll deal with a couple of headaches. Jonathan Cooper is not that good anymore. His good is downhill, mm-hmm. and now your good is being counted and talked about with court dates and a commissioner's list. Yeah. Why even deal with the headache? Jonathan Cooper doesn't have enough talent for me to deal with the headache that he's now providing for my team.
1: Yeah, exactly. And because of that, this team has to deal with it. And in the commissioner's exempt list, if the court dates, what's the dates? November 12th?
2: 10th, 12th, and 13th.
1: What about the 11th?
2: Isn't that Veterans Day?
1: Is it?
2: I think November 11th is Veterans Day.
1: Oh, okay. It is. Yeah. It is. Okay. So,
2: the courts would be... Are they closed that day?
1: They're closed that day. Right. Okay. So he's got 3 court dates coming up in November. The NFL would never let him play before then because in case he is found guilty, and again, I don't think he will be, because they don't put in a not guilty plea if they think they're going to be charged guilty.
2: Harvey feels pretty good about his case.
1: Harvey feels really good, and Harvey's really good at his job. Now, his job is scummy.
2: Yeah.
1: I'll just say that. You have guilty people that you have to defend. That's a scummy job. It just is. And maybe they're totally innocent in the law process. This is the law. Yes, that's fine. That's absolutely amazing. It's still a scummy job. Mm-hmm. Sorry, it just is.
2: No, you're 100% right.
1: And because of that, the NFL isn't going to, hey, you can play. Oh, God, you're guilty. Never mind. This guy's never going to play again.
2: We got to take that back.
1: Yeah, they will keep him on the exempt list, in my opinion, and I could totally be wrong. They're going to keep him on the exempt list till after the trial date, where he's likely to be some sort of plea or something. I have no faith in the legal system when it comes to rich people.
2: No.
1: Because they just get away with stuff. We see that in a national scale. And don't at me, bro. I'm, whatever. Just... Everyone know the system that we're in. The system we're in is rich people get away with crap. And Jonathan Cooper might get away with this, and I don't like that. I don't want Cooper on this team. Sorry. I hate to end the show on a downer, but no, this is what
2: don't
1: we
2: be
1: got
2: sorry,
1: because, hey, he's got to cut. And again, this is a damn Super Bowl team. I don't want to be talking about a court date in November. This team's got to be winning. You know what their record needs to be in November? Whatever that number is, like 7-2, 6-3. Give me a number and I'm going to agree with it as long as it's well above 500. They don't need to be messing around thinking about some half-ass okay pass rusher, you know, like okay starter. That's what he is. Mm-hmm. He's an okay starter. And you're worrying about that guy who's already been well paid. You already got him a contract. You're in a Super Bowl window. You got a million things to worry about. I don't want a million and one things because one of your guys admitted to police to put his hands on a woman. I don't want that. Get him out of here.
2: I'm with you. 100%.
1: They won't, by the way. They won't. He's going to be around. It's going to be a story. It's going to be a God-blessed distraction. That's what it's going to be.
2: Yes, it is.
1: It's going to be a God-blessed distraction, and this team in this league does not need distractions. You need wins.
2: All right, we're going to end on a higher note. Sean dunking on some people right here on KKFN, KKFN 1, HD1, Longmont, Denver, plus higher our friends note. At KARS-FM up in Laramie. That's for the garage.
1: It's not garage time.
2: 102.9, we say what up with it every day. And, of course, Dover and Cecil brought to you by our friends over at Wayback Burgers. I need to pick your brain after the show when we're going to go to Wayback Burgers at
1: for
2: some
1: sure.
2: point this
1: for
2: week
1: sure.
2: and meet the tribe. And have delicious vanilla milkshakes.
1: Love Wayback.
2: But. Sean Payton, he was mad at Jeff Schwartz, who was on
1: May
2: FS1.
1: May the Schwartz be with you.
2: And he said some things about Bo Nix that got community noted. And then Sean had his own notes and said, you know, you can tell who those are that work at it. He was asked about that on Friday night about what made him want to take to Twitter and go after Jeff.
3: I see something like that. I'm sorry. It's just I have a pause and then it's like, like what are you watching? You know, just watch the tape. And here's the thing, though. I think... And this is for any player. Sometimes when you're on the East Coast, you don't see whatever. Like, I remember the first time I ever saw a Percy Harvin or Adrian Peterson. It was completely different.
2: So he feels a little different because you're watching it, not watching. And he's saying Jeff doesn't pay attention to the Broncos and then continues to talk about how he just couldn't help himself.
3: Oh, to see someone live and to actually watch them, getting back to your question relative to, they're just, you guys grind at it, but now you have so many variations. You know, you got the basement podcast with a beer logo, and I just couldn't help myself with that one. It was silly. He's playing too. He's doing like everything was the opposite of what he was saying. And the worst part was he played at Oregon.
2: So he's talking about the guy playing at Oregon and not showing love for the Oregon player.
1: Wow.
2: The basement podcast with a beer logo. That's outstanding stuff.
1: Who is he talking about there?
2: I got a list if you want me to rattle them off.
1: Okay.
2: But then the is a couple times of like, he's actually trying to be really nice in that moment.
1: Right.
2: Without just going, yeah, this guy's a blanking idiot.
1: Yeah. I wish, well, he probably said that privately.
2: Yeah, he said that to Bo privately.
1: That's a former coworker. Mm-hmm. You know, Fox Sports, all that kind of stuff.
2: Do you think he reaches out at all, or is that his way of getting at Jeff?
1: No, he might reach out to Jeff.
2: Because I would think
1: Jeff might
2: reach out
1: to him, but like, hey, coach, tell me what I'm seeing. You know, tell me what I got wrong. That's the best thing you could do when you're got like that, as Jeff Schwartz was. The best thing is just go to Sean, like, tell me what you see. Tell me what I need to see when I watch Bo Nix. And, well, there could be a lesson on that because so many people are wrong about Bo Nix. At least the guys that fake being talk show hosts who were totally wrong about Bo Nix, they've changed their tune, mm-hmm. but they've had to because, well, they're local and, you know, you don't want to be on the other side of Bo Nix. Before the draft, you can talk like, oh, he's a third-round pick because Todd McShay said, but we all know Bo Nix is the best quarterback in his class. He's been proven that way. The upside with Caleb is still there. Jaden's got to stay healthy if there's any ever upside with him anymore. And Drake May, give me the fake May stuff, but like, it's established. I think Jeff Schwartz got a lesson in humility.
2: I like that he went after him. It's a Friday night preseason press conference where not really to take from the game. Yeah, ask him about his Twitter activity. I like that they did it. As the drive is sliding in here, Zach Bye, Philip Lindsay, these boys are going to get you home today. What up, fellas?
4: What's up? Happy Monday, man.
2: Happy
4: Monday.
2: That
4: was Monday. A great moment on Friday night.
2: Dunking on Jeff.
4: Dude, I think there's only, I mean, how many coaches in the NFL will fire that tweet?
1: One.
5: Yeah.
2: Probably Sean.
5: Just Sean.
2: Yeah.
4: Probably just Sean.
1: Yeah.
4: And then to follow up, because, and I often say this, like, regardless of what we're talking about, there's a difference between being off on something or being wrong on something, because we're all going to get stuff wrong. We share opinions for 4 hours, so, like, we're all going to get stuff wrong. But there's a difference between being wrong and the literal opposite of right. Like, that's a distinction.
2: Dude, a national media member got community noted on the internet.
4: It's unbelievable.
2: That alone is just wild.
1: And Sean said, he said, basically everything he said was wrong. So you're right. He's the complete opposite.
4: Yeah, yeah, so when you say he doesn't push the ball down the field and he's third most attempts, we've cited that a bunch of times, third most attempts of pass at 20 yards or more down the field, and then you mix in the most, you know,
1: most touchdowns.
4: Which it's just like, yeah, not only were you off, it was the opposite of true. And so, yeah, but Sean Payton, Phil, Sean Payton is a one of one. He's a one of one. He will settle a score in a press conference. He will settle a score on Twitter. Like, and he is just, and from our vantage point, think about this. Like, we could be covering John Harbaugh. He's a good coach. John Harbaugh's damn good coach. But you're not going to get that element of surprise, that element of what flavor am I getting today when this, you know, chocolate breaks open.
5: But that's why we all love Sean, right? This, as a player, this is why he's considered a player's coach. You have Sean Payton that wears Jordans. He's sponsored by Jordans.
4: Literally,
5: that should tell you everything you need to know. My man is hip to the new. He's hip with his players. He's going to go to bat for his players. He's going to always make sure that he's taking care of them, and they're going to take care of Sean as well. But when Sean feels like he needs to speak out, when Sean feels like something is wrong, he's going to address it. Whether it's Luka Evans talking about getting downhill and Sean not liking that, although Luka was right, you know, and then it's like Jeff Schwartz going out there and saying something like he did, not doing his homework. And it's something like, hey, man, like when you're out there and everybody's listening and we know how Sean is, he's on social media 24/7, especially if he doesn't have a practice to go to. You got to be right. If we weren't right, ZB, on some of the stuff we have said about Sean, about the team, you don't think Sean would address us?
4: Oh, yeah. Oh, yeah. Absolutely.
5: You know, especially knowing you and being friends with you, he would address us.
4: We are not friends, for sure. But how about this? Remember he called out Mark Kisla?
5: He did.
4: He's like, you're here. You never ask any questions, but you write these big articles. You never even make eye contact. Like, speak up. I was like, wow.
5: Speak your chest.
4: Oh my gosh. When you hear the phrase cut down day, we didn't talk about this on Friday, but when you hear the phrase cut down day, do you get more positive affiliation? Because once upon a time, your dream was to make, you know, the NFL and even in your hometown, make the Denver Broncos, and cut down day was an incredible day for you when you were solidified as a member of the Denver Broncos? Or do you get more flashbacks of what it was like to be cut on a cut down day?
5: You know, mine was weird because usually when you're an undrafted free agent, you're going to get cut, right? Like, you're going to get that feeling out as quick as possible of, hey, man, you didn't make the team, you're undrafted, you didn't do enough, or you did enough, but the guy we drafted, that's our guy, and we're going to take him instead of you. See, that was different for me. I made the team my first year in the NFL. I didn't have to play in the last preseason game. Now, at the time, we played in four preseason games instead of three, but I got the news going out that fourth preseason game against the Arizona Cardinals. We're out there, we're warming up, and Coach Curtis Mockins, running back coach, comes to me right before the game starts. He says, hey, man, take your pads off because you're not going out there. You're going to warm up, but after that, you're not going out there. You made this team. Best feeling in the world.
4: Can't imagine,
5: right? But then again, as I got older and I was more established and I've done all that, Pro Bowls and 1,000-yard years, okay, going into Indianapolis, going with the Colts, I felt like I had to prove to the world that I still belong here every single day, ZB, and every day I showed up. Every day I had big-time plays. It was to the point where they would show highlights every day. They had highlights of the day that the coaches would show.
4: It was like in the evening or something?
5: Evening, right? Yeah. Right after practices and you're going through meetings. And I, sure enough, I was on there about two or three times every single day. And in my head, I'm like, this is nothing new to me. This is who I am. Cut day comes right after the game. We play the Buccaneers. Tom Brady plays in the game, shouldn't have. Actually messed up his marriage because he decided to play in that game, preseason game.
4: Yep.
5: And I go out there, score a touchdown. Nick Foles gets me involved. Go ahead, Z.
4: Well, no, just real quick, and I know we've referenced this once before, but for people who don't remember, at the time, Brady was sitting out, right?
5: Yes. Yeah.
4: And his wife had made some sort of, like, declaration. Giselle at the time said, if you go to that game, we're done.
5: If you go to that game, because if you guys remember, Tom Brady wasn't showing up to camp.
4: Right.
5: He wasn't in the building. He didn't go to the first two preseason games. In the last preseason game, Tom made a decision to go and play in it and didn't have any reps, but I guess, like, proving a point to his wife. I don't know.
4: Yeah.
5: You know, and sure enough, that week later or after that, they filed for the divorce.
4: Right, right.
5: And so that was like the big news in the locker rooms. And it was, I can't believe Tom would do that, knowing like who he is. Yep. And he doesn't need to go to a preseason game. Well, back to my story. Nick Foles gets me involved. I score a touchdown. I actually have a solid showing. And in my head, I'm thinking, I'm making this team. I'm feeling good. I'm feeling like OBJ, right? OBJ has done a lot for the league, but he's still fighting for a roster spot.
4: Totally.
5: He ended up getting the 53-man roster.
4: I saw that.
5: And so that next morning, I wake up feeling good, but I get a phone call. And I've told this story before. It's never good on cut day when you get that phone call, especially early in the morning. Get the phone, answer it. Says, hey, Phil, bring your iPad in. Coach Frank Wright wants to talk to you. And I knew right there, ZB, I was getting cut. And so I never felt that until the very end of my career.
4: Right.
5: And I was more at peace with it because it was like, okay, I have at least done this before. I've had success. This is my first time getting fired, and it happens to everybody at some point, whether you're Tom Brady, Peyton Manning, it's coming for you. It just sucked that I did a really good job during camp, and because I was going to make $1.1 million, I think, which was vet minimum, and you don't even see that after taxes, they wanted to go with the younger guy. And then the younger guy was making $400,000. It was their guy that they stood on the table for. And so they cut me. And so I had a decision to make. Hey, take the practice squad or go home and wait for a call. And I decided that I wanted to go home for a little while. And if they still had a spot, I would take the practice squad spot with the Colts, knowing that I would be able to play because they promised me that I would at least play in 3 games.
4: Yep.
5: And so that's exactly what I did. Went there, played in 3 games. They ended up cutting me still because they needed room. They numbers game, ZB. And I got to feel both. I got to feel the excitement of making the team. And then I got to feel the disappointment of being cut, even when you feel like you've done everything you could and more to make that team.
4: In Houston, were you was that your 4th year in the NFL?
5: 4th year, yep.
4: And did you go through training camp at that point too?
5: I did. So Houston, I was for sure on the team, right? I had guaranteed money, and there was like no doubt I was going to make the team. Like I didn't have any issue of making the team. The question was, yeah, 4 running backs on this roster. Usually at that time, you stick with 3. The Denver Broncos are going with 4 this year.
4: Yep.
5: And
4: can't wait to talk about that.
5: Oh man, we're going to get into a lot with the Broncos. And in this case, we had Mark Ingram, who was at the end of his career, but he was good friends with David Coley, the head coach at the time, coming from Baltimore. Yeah, David Johnson, that was still on contract for, I think he was going to make, for that year, I think he was going to make $10, $12 million. And if we all remember, Houston was upset because the Houston Texans decided to trade DeAndre Hopkins for David Johnson.
4: That's right, yep.
5: So then you have David Johnson, then you have me. So we had the big 3. And then all of a sudden, Rex Burkhead comes breaking through those doors saying, Daddy's home. So you had Rex Burkhead, who won Super Bowls with Tom Brady, and he was good friends with the general manager, Nick Caserio.
4: Mm.
5: So right there, I knew it was going to be a little shady. We weren't going to be a good team, and we're all fighting for reps. And we're all 4 going to make this team because we were all around the same contract other than David Johnson. And so going through that whole experience was just, man, it was probably the worst experience of my life, just going to Houston in general. Now, I have nothing against Houston. I didn't like Houston. My time there
4: the
5: was
4: city.
5: Not pleasant.
4: The city,
5: was,
4: yeah, yeah, yeah.
5: was not pleasant to me, and the team was not where I needed to be. I went for the money because I felt like at that time, ZB, it's like, man, I've been doing all this work. All right, I had a Pro Bowl. I had back-to-back 1,000-yard years, and yet the money wasn't there like I wanted it to be playing at the position. So I went for the money instead of going for a better fit. And that was kind of the thing. And I was talking to my wife, and my wife and I went back and forth. She wasn't too happy that I decided to go to Houston because she felt like, man, let's just go with the fit. Money's money. We'll make it. Just go with the fit. And in that case, I didn't listen to her. I went with the money, and yeah, man, it was not a good experience.
4: I have a follow-up question on that a little bit later in today's show, but before we get to that, Broncos preseason is officially in the books. What do you think our biggest takeaway was looking back? We'll get to that next.
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0: here on a Monday, August 31st, and the last day of the month before we turn the page to September, where football officially begins. What up, Phil?
1: Woo! What's going on, ZB? Happy Monday. But before we get going, I want to give a huge shout out to my man, Big O, Owen. All right. Your boy, ZB.
0: My son.
1: Your son, man. This is the thing. I got to watch his game at the scrimmage, and Big O kicks the ball, correct?
0: Yes. He now does, yeah. He's the kicker now, yeah.
1: So my man kicks off.
0: For the first time.
1: For the first time. Kicks the ball off, and he was the first one down to make the tackle.
0: You saw that?
1: Oh, I saw it, ZB.
0: Because I know you were watching the other game,
1: no,
0: too.
1: No, I could see everything. And so Big O kicks the ball off.
0: It's the best moment of his day, for sure.
1: I mean, like, that's the type of stuff right there. The only athletes can do. That's the type of stuff right there that's going to get you in college as you get older. Like, not only are you able to do everything, basketball, baseball, football, quarterback, but you're kicking the ball and you're the first one down there to make the tackle, right? In this case, it's flag. But it's like the determination on the young man's face.
0: So proud of him,
1: that's what you want to see from a kid, right? From 6, 7, 8 and on. It starts with something like that because what it tells me, what it shows everybody is how much that young man loves the game.
0: He does.
1: He loves that game, and that's what you're looking for in Little League, and you're missing it so much out there. You're missing that from a lot of these kids because they don't have the opportunities, or they just don't want to anymore because there's nobody in the house that's giving them that opportunity to go out there and shoot the ball or hit the ball or kick the ball or run with the football. So seeing Big O out there, ZB, doing that.
0: Man.
1: Making that play, that right there, that was big time.
0: Appreciate that, man.
1: Big time, man.
0: And I got to be careful because I'll get emotional, but it makes me so happy to watch him love it because he played two games, so he's on two flag football teams.
1: Yeah.
0: And he'll come home, 15 minutes goes by, and he's right outside practicing again. And it's just like, I don't have to say anything, and nor will I. I'm not going to push because you push him away. And so, like, I just want to make the resources available to him. And he just turned 8. So, but yeah, that was, and he had a couple other fun plays. But that was the moment of the weekend, kicking off. And he's a kicker now for the first time and being the first one down to rip the flag. That was awesome. appreciate that. Appreciate you saying that. That'll make his day. I'm going to play that back for him. That is going to make his day.
1: And shout out Big O.
0: Inspire him, more. Okay. Broncos preseason officially in the books, Phil. You look back at 3 games, 3.5 weeks of practices. What do you think even if it was just for Friday night, looking at the last preseason game, the preseason finale, what do you think your biggest takeaway was?
1: Well, the biggest takeaway is that it's hard in the last preseason game because when you're out on that football field, a lot of times you know that these are the guys that are probably not going to make the roster. But you saw these guys out there competing because there was a couple roster spots up for grabs. But also, there's 31 other teams that are going to be looking at this film.
0: Right.
1: So the big takeaway for me on Friday night was those guys went out there and put on a show for the city. They went out there and scored the 33 points after being bad against the Green Bay Packers. They went out there and put their best foot forward. Sam Ehlinger had some really good throws. Okay, Cody Schrader went out there and balled out.
0: How fun was he to watch?
1: But this is what it's all about, ZB. The guys, we all know who are going to make the roster, right? There's so much continuity on this team that you're not going to have a bunch of spots open. But for these guys out there, the rest that are fringe players or know that they're not going to play again after this, they went out there and put their heart on that football field and showed out. And that's what it's all about for these young guys, these young kids, and these parents going to that preseason game and just enjoying a game, enjoying an ass whooping in the best kind of way. And that's my takeaway. It was a good feeling to end that third preseason game knowing that the Broncos won and a couple guys made the team because of that.
0: Yeah, and man, and a couple guys, and you mentioned Cody Schrager, there's nothing that he was going to be able to do to make the team.
1: No.
0: Like, it was just the writing's on the wall. The best you can hope is to put some positive film out. That's exactly what he did. But, I mean, who had 132 yards from scrimmage on their bingo card from Cody Schrader? And it wasn't just like, it wasn't just gimmicked up. Like, so like Justin Jolie. Okay.
1: But this is why you know it's a third preseason game. He's wide open.
0: I mean, dude, like the defense was so busted and I'm watching it and I'm like, because I thought about putting out there in social media, like, this is going to mean absolutely nothing to the coaches. Nothing. No. And I'm like, I'm not going to kick that hornet's nest.
1: You don't want to rain on his parade.
0: No, but I said to you, because I had talked to someone on Friday that was in the know.
1: Yeah, well, before you say that, because you kind of came out of nowhere with it.
0: Yes.
1: Kind of in the middle of the show.
0: On Friday, I said, man, Joe Lee needs to, like, be a superstar tonight to make this team. And this is a fifth-round pick from this year.
1: Athletic as heck. And when we started this journey with Joe Lee, you came in and you said how the front office and some people in the room really liked Joe Lee. And I heard the exact same thing. They liked his athletic ability. They liked that his speed. But things changed, I guess.
0: Things changed. And, you know, I was texting with someone today who's in that building, and they cited how much it hurt him being from behind from the jump because he missed OTAs. And for a rookie tight end, and we talk about that historically slow starting position, like there's already so much to it. There's already so much to it. You're swimming, or as John Elway used to say, you're drinking from a fire hose. Like it's just a lot. And then you stunt that rookie year by missing OTAs. And then you go out there and, man, it's interesting how quickly things can spiral for you.
1: Mm-hmm.
0: You drop a pass here. You get in a fight at practice. Your personality is not meshing with some of your teammates.
1: You're lunging and not doing the right blocking when it comes to fit and stuff like that, fitting up and doing things like that where he struggled in blocking.
0: Yeah, and so I had talked to someone, I heard from them during the show, and I know if someone's reaching out during the show and I'm not going to look for it, I'm like, oh, this could be, you know, in Braille, like you feel it. And the 88-yard touchdown was never going to save Justin Jolie. It just wasn't. And
1: so they already had their minds made up.
0: They had their minds made up. He would have had to go do George Kittle 2018.
1: Well,
0: like,
1: so then my question would be this. That young man, is one, he's healthy. You drafted him in the fifth round, so you saw something out of him.
0: Definitely.
1: Something that you liked in him.
0: Yes.
1: Why, and maybe it's different when Caleb Lohner gets healthy that they're going to cut him. Why does it seem like they're going to hold on and keep Lohner even when he's back and available, but you're going to get rid of Joe Lee, who's healthy. Y'all drafted him. You can develop him.
0: Phil,
1: why
0: you know
1: not,
0: the answer.
1: Z?
0: You know the answer.
1: Oh, what? Tell me why.
0: Caleb Lohner is a Sean Payton, I'm smarter than you pick. Caleb Lohner is not just a football experiment. He's a scratch-off ticket. But he's Sean's scratch-off ticket. That's Sean's Mega Million slip. Not George Payton's. Not anyone else inside that building. So he gets to stick around. And Joe Lee was not his pick. He was not his pick. And it's interesting, the later you go into the draft, they trend more George Payton guys.
1: Yes.
0: Right? But in Lohner's case, it was just, it's super unusual. And that's Sean's Hail Mary. And so Sean Payton did not like Justin Jolie. He didn't like him.
1: The attitude.
0: Yes.
1: The way he carried himself. Yes. This is what I'm hearing from the Bills.
0: Yes.
1: Some of the teammates.
0: Yes.
1: The way he carried himself.
0: Did you see there was a moment on Friday night where he, and who caught this? Who else caught this? He's yelling at Jolie, but he's got both hands spread wide open. So he's got, like, it's almost like you're measuring
1: talking about Sean.
0: I'm talking about Sean Payton. Like, you're measuring his wingspan.
1: Mm-hmm.
0: Like, both arms out. Like, what are you doing? And I know when you're to a rookie and you're doing that demonstrative, I'm like, oh. And then I had already heard what I heard earlier in the day and put it onto our audience saying,
1: yeah, no chance.
0: Like, I saw him do that full condor, that full wingspan.
1: It's over.
0: And I'm like, oh, yeah, it's over.
1: Pack your bags.
0: It's over for Justin Jolie. The 88-yard touchdown was not going to save him. And so we'll continue combing through this roster. We also have the latest on Jonathan Cooper, and we'll get to that next.
2: Come on, start. The Broncos will begin the season without one of their top pass rushers. Jonathan Cooper is expected to land on the commissioner's exempt list, leaving Denver with a major hole off the edge. So who steps up, and how much does this change the defense? Denver Sports 104.3 The Fan, Denver's football headquarters.
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1: As all right, so Jonathan Cooper, we got a bit of an update on this.
2: We were preparing our listeners for this, CB.
1: Yeah, actually, you want to know what? Goodness, I guess when you take a step back on Wednesday, or
2: Friday.
1: On Friday, saying, hey, guys, like, listen to me closely. Justin Jolie, along with...
2: Don't you do it. Don't you do it, ZB.
1: I said Red Murdoch are in trouble.
2: Yeah, Red. That hurts my heart still. I can't wait to talk about
1: that. Yeah, we'll get to it. But that was guys, that was coming from a place of information, right? That wasn't me breaking down practice film. That was me talking to the right people and getting that and relaying it, you know, to you guys. And me saying so much, right? I'm not trying to go Mel Kiper and this, like, no, I was talking to the right people.
2: Sure.
1: And I'm like, these two guys, watch them. They're both in trouble, even though they're draft picks this year, especially in Jolie's case being a fifth round pick. And there's still more to that. So we'll circle back to that. But the other thing on Wednesday, communicating with someone during a break, saying, hey, commissioner's exempt list, Jonathan Cooper, like watch this over the next week or so. And yeah, it turned out to be great information. And this morning, Cooper pled not guilty to all charges. So now we have a trial that is set for November 10th, 12th, and 13th. And so I thought this had an excellent chance of going away this morning. This is going to bleed into the season, well into the season, in fact.
2: So with that being said, he's not going to get off that exempt list anytime soon.
1: I don't think so. And again, this is not my world. So, like, I'm like navigating it like in the dark, kind of.
2: Yeah, because Roger Goodell could decide today if he wanted to take Jonathan Cooper off that list.
1: Yes.
2: Josh Jacobs is on the list right now with the Green Bay Packers.
1: Correct.
2: Which he's going to be on that list for some time. So, and it looks like for Jonathan Cooper, it may be some time before he gets off that list too, if he ever gets off the list.
1: Yeah. And so we've gone over this, but the commissioner's exempt list, a lot of you guys know it, but just to be, you know, 100% inclusive, he is not being suspended. It's sort of like you're in purgatory. You're like in this in-between stage. So you haven't been officially suspended by the NFL. You can go to work.
2: Yep.
1: You can be in meetings, but you cannot practice or participate in games.
2: And you still get your game check.
1: You still get your game check. But if you ultimately do get suspended by the NFL, you have to pay that back to the Denver Broncos, believe it or not. And so that's a little wrinkle in there as well. Not good. I mean... not good.
2: No. And this is something that obviously the Broncos have known for a little while. And this is why they started to get someone like Jonah Ellis going, Tillman going. Okay, Q Robinson has been getting a bunch of reps out there during camp and now during the preseason games. All right, like the Broncos were ahead of this. Now, I don't know if they knew that this was coming right now and Roger Goodell was going to make that decision right now, but it's here. It's here. And then you start to question, you start to ask, okay, why? Why would you put Jonathan Cooper in a preseason game number 3? Well, the reason is the Broncos knew that this was going to happen, and they wanted to give Cooper as much opportunities as possible before he's on that list so that when he comes back and he's ready to be with the team, if he's ever with the team, then that's not his first time being out there with pads on going full go.
1: Yeah, you're 100%, 100% spot on why that was his status on Friday night. We talked about that leading up to the game. Here was George Payton yesterday talking about the Jay Coop situation.
3: We continue to take this very serious. We're going to monitor, you know, all the legal developments and continue to support Jonathan. Jonathan's worked very hard to better himself. And-

0: this year. We feel really good about him. And then Jonah and obviously Tilly and Nick, I mean, these guys have played and they've done well. Yeah, depth-wise, you know, we'll be looking a little bit. I'll be looking on the practice squad. We'll be looking around. You can never have enough pass rushers, so, you know, we'll just kind of see how that goes.
1: Okay. Obviously not a great situation. The future is uncertain with him,
2: yep.
1: Okay, especially if this does actually go to trial. I did not think that this would go to trial. I echo that, and if this trends in this direction, I'm going to be dead wrong about that. I'm going to do some work on this. I'm going to do some work on this.
2: I know you are, ZB. You're going to get to the bottom of this.
1: And well, it's not my space. So I need to tap into people that I know where it is their space, and you know what does this look like, and what could certain wrinkles be over the next couple months. But I mean this current trial date. I mean that is you're talking about. More than halfway through the season, you know, actually the trial date itself and maybe they did this purposefully, but the trial dates, the 10th, 12th and 13th, that's going to come during the Broncos bye week.
2: Mm.
1: So maybe they worked with the court on that. But yeah, that is happening in between week 9 and week 11. So that'll be like during that week 10
2: that
1: bye.
2: Is half the games.
1: Yeah.
2: And then if he is able, Jonathan Cooper, we're talking about if he is able to play. I mean, he's out of shape. He's not going to be the same version of him of himself that you need going into this. You want your players to start peaking. That's a lot, man.
1: It's a lot. Jonathan Cooper has started 52 consecutive games for the Denver Broncos. He has been a mainstay opposite of Nick Bonito. And there's a lot of doubt about his season here. And again, I'll just be like, if he misses that much time because he's on the commissioner exempt list, as much as I was just patting my own back for calling that shot about Red Murdoch and mm-hmm. Justin Jolie on Friday, I will just be dead wrong about this. Dead wrong. And so, but I'm going to consult with people who are in the space. How do you feel about who's starting opposite of Bonito? Q Robinson, Jonah Ellis, Tillman.
2: You know what, ZB? I'm very comfortable with Jonah Ellis starting it off. One, he has been doing a great job during camp. He's been working on his craft from OTAs to camp. He has been very consistent. Now he gets his opportunity. I would tell him if I was in that room, hey, this is what you've been looking for. Now, of course, you don't want anything like what just happened with Jay Coop to happen.
1: Yeah.
2: But there's a reason for you why you're here. Go out there and show it. They were getting ready to change your position. So maybe that was the football guy saying, hey, we're going to help you out, but you have to do your part. You're going to have, if things are like you said, you're going to have half a year to show this franchise or this organization why they need to pay you, why they may have to move on from Jonathan Cooper. You can go out there and make some plays, be the two-headed monster with Nick Bonito. And then, of course, Tillman is a solid depth guy that finds his way into interceptions. He's very disciplined, and he's going to be just fine. And Big Q Robinson. This is his opportunity as well. He has done well in camp as well, and now it's time to go out there and show it. Am I looking for him to get 12 sacks this year? No. But when they want you in there, they want you to pin your ears back and go get a play or force the quarterback to make an ill-advised throw, that's exactly what you need to do. So I'm excited to see those three get a good opportunity without Jonathan Cooper being there.
1: I know we have a follow-up question on the Jay Coop stuff. We will put a pin in it and get back to Broncos at the top of the hour. But before we do, Cale Makar signed the richest deal in the history of the NHL. Now what? That's next.
3: 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Former Bronco and Colorado kid Philip Lindsay. Check. 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

0: on that Bronco bone from over the weekend. We'll get to it. Stopping by, friend of the show, the scrappy one, the scrapster, Scrap Peterson. What up, Will?
1: What up, boys?
0: So Cale Makar signs the richest deal in the history of the NHL. Now what? I'll explain my follow-up question here in just a second, but you were just over at Cale's press conference, just a couple miles away from here. How'd it go?
1: It was great. Very punctual by the Avalanche. Said it was going to start at 1, started right at 1, and Joe Sakic and Cale Makar both in a great mood. I mean, it's a historic day, right? Cale Makar signs the biggest contract in NHL history. 8-year extension. He'll be here the next 9 years, going to bag more than $160 million. The tone was celebratory for sure. Now, some of the hard questions were asked, don't get me wrong, but definitely this is not a moment in Avalanche history I think anyone will ever forget, because there's 31 other teams, and they were the first ones to hand out a deal this historic, hand it out to a defenseman,
2: yep,
1: and also be thinking about the now and now on. Was a vibe I got from today's press conference for sure.
2: Now, I was listening to Sakic, and it made it sound like he was happy that Cale decided to take the 8 years, pretty much kind of like saying, like, man, you did us a favor, the Avs a favor, by signing the 8 years. Does that seem like it's something that's true? Like, did Cale do the Avs a favor by signing 8 years instead of maybe 5 or 6?
1: Well, to answer your first part, that was a major theme of the press conference, was that both sides felt like 8 years made a lot of sense. Sakic said the negotiations never got real sticky, never got real tough. Both sides wanted 8 years. And I think when you look at that, when you've got Nathan MacKinnon coming up halfway through that deal, if Cale Makar had only taken 4 years, you weren't going to sign them both. Cale even joked today, fellas, when Nate comes up, he's probably going to sign for double of what I got. Now, that was with a laugh and a smile and all that. But I think he's wanting to shift the narrative of, don't pay me as greedy. The cap's only going up. The player values are only going up. Nathan, 4 years from now, may get $40 million a year. We don't know where it's all headed. So they were definitely lockstep, Zach. They were definitely in line. 8 years was good for the Avs, and it was good for Cale. And even though, I don't know, 5 questions got asked in varying tones of wanting someone to slip up and basically say, ooh, did Cale take too much money, or is Cale getting too big a slice of the pie? Certainly a united front from the GM and the superstar player.
0: Well, that's no surprise on a day like today that it was that united front. Something that I pointed out on Friday, though, that just deserves to be a part of the conversation, maybe not a centerpiece of it, but certainly a component of it, moving forward. You have 3 players taking up 44% of the cap. That is just, that's an incredible number. I would venture to say it's the most in the entire National Hockey League. We've never seen a Stanley Cup winner where anyone is making over $10 million. Now you have 3 guys making over $11.5 million and 1 guy making over $20 million. It's not a negative, because it is a good sequence of events here for the Avs, but it's a new challenge for Joe Sakic when you talk about roster construction and how to navigate a Stanley Cup contender, right? Because you need 20 guys, right? And so if you're Joe Sakic, you're glad that you got this done, but it also hits reset on what you can and can't do.
1: Absolutely, and Sakic got flat-out asked about that by Sean Keeler of the Denver Post, saying all these internet guys say you're too hot, too top-heavy. And what did Joe say? And I'm paraphrasing. He'd say, well, I disagree with him strongly, because you need superstars to win Stanley Cups in this league. And Sakic kept coming back to that word, star, superstar. I asked Joe Sakic about, did Cale's value actually even go up during the Western Conference Final when he missed those first 2 games? They were pathetic in those first 2 games without Cale Makar. Got that series off to an awful start. I know you guys remember, they scored 3 goals in 2 games.
0: Insane.
1: It was a 4-2 loss and a 3-1 loss. You went out to the desert down 2-0. You could never dig out of that hole. And Joe repeatedly said, A, you have to have stars to win a cup. That's why I'm paying these guys. And B, yes, Cale became absolutely more valuable because the product against Vegas was terrible without him. They looked like they were going through the motions in those first 2 home games. Like, this is the Western Conference Final. You guys will remember the crowd was out of it as well.
0: Oh, yeah.
1: People spending $500, $600, $700 on tickets.
0: I was there.
1: Sean McDonough brought it up on the ESPN broadcast because he had just been in Buffalo.
2: Dead silent.
1: He's like, Buffalo, the roof was blowing off the building. This place feels kind of quiet. I was in a different press box up there in the upper section, and I looked around like, am I at a Tuesday game against the Blue Jackets, or am I at the Western Conference Finals? And I think it all comes back to, that's how much they miss Cale. So he was going to get paid huge regardless. We know that. But I think Joe, with his own 2 eyes, watched them struggle without him, said to me today, he plays 30 minutes a night, and that trickles down to everyone else. People say, oh, it's hockey. How much of a difference can one guy make? Well, in this case,
0: a
1: tremendous amount. I think Cale Makar even got more money based on the fact they looked that much worse without him in those first two games against Vegas.
2: Now, Will, we've talked about this. We've been back and forth, all of us, about how maybe this window is closing for the Avs. Avs being the second oldest team in the league going into this year. But Cale signs this eight-year, $163 million contract. Do you think that the window has opened a little bit more because of that?
1: I think the window's still the same. I don't think him putting pen to paper means the window's more open or less open for this year specifically. I think long-term, of course, there are ramifications, and I think the Avs today definitely try to spin it as it's a good thing. I think there are detractors who spin it as a bad thing. But, Phil, for this upcoming season, he's still playing on the last year of his six-year, $54 million deal. So I don't think as we sit here today, and the regular season's less than a month away, which is absolutely insane, that we can make grand statements, ooh, the window's more open or the window's less open. I think the Avs are going to be really good. They're going to run it back, and it's going to come down to two things. One, can you handle adversity in the playoffs? Because this team, when things are going well, going really well. They were 8-1 through the first two rounds. And when things start going poorly, they fall off a cliff.
0: They've never come back in any series.
1: Yeah, they got punched in the face and had no answer.
0: Correct.
1: No response. Even when you go up 3-0 in game three, you give up five straight goals and you
2: like
1: lose that game 5-3. So it's going to come down to that, and it's going to come down a little bit to luck. And I got that vibe today, too. Joe, he made it clear at the end of the season press conference, but today, again, too, they had the team to win the Stanley Cup.
0: They did.
1: They got hurt at the wrong time.
0: Well, oh, my God.
2: Here we go, ZB.
1: I mean, Zach, you just nodded your head and agreed with me. They were really bad without Cale Makar two games.
0: No, for sure. What about the year before when Cale was healthy?
1: That was Dallas, Mikko, Rauno.
0: Will, they've had a team to win the Stanley Cup for years now.
1: But do you expect them to hoist the trophy every single year?
0: No, but I expect them to get closer than halfway for a half decade.
1: Yeah, but they did get a little bit closer. You're going to say they didn't win a game. They only won eight games.
0: They got halfway.
1: They made it to the Final Four.
0: They got, Will, how many wins is required to win the Cup?
1: 16.
0: How many did they win?
1: Mission 16W.
0: Yeah, how many did they win?
1: Eight.
0: Right. So, and this, it just drives me nuts that we handle this team just a little bit different than some of the others in town. All good.
1: But would you have been at a parade if Cale Makar didn't get hurt?
2: Oh, I told you. ZB's not allowed this next parade.
1: No. I think I would have been.
0: Because Cale Makar is not worth four games. He's excellent. No one hockey player is worth four games.
1: Right, but say you go up 2-0 on Vegas.
0: And by
1: then the train keeps rolling.
0: And then says who?
1: Says me. I watched the first two rounds. They were a wagon. You watched them. They were a wagon.
0: And then the wagon wheels fell off.
2: But Cale was hurt, ZB. Cale wasn't available, I mean, it looked bad.
1: Exactly. Thank you, Phil.
0: It looked real bad. But you also lost in the first round the previous year with a healthy Cale. So, when I have years of sample size, look, it just drives me nuts that basically the whole town agreed with Joe Sakic that was a great year, even though we're agreeing that they've had the team to win the Stanley Cup. They've been the favorite to win the Stanley Cup for five consecutive years, and they've got one. And we all agreed after they won the one that it would be a failure to just have one. Mm. And here we're, a presidential term removed from that cup. They have got to do it. They have got to do it this year on the final year of Cale's initial extension, to your point.
1: Yep.
0: But I'm fired up. I'm fired up, but I'm also looking at it like, man, you guys have lost a bit of my trust here over these recent years.
2: Well, get ready because Betsy's extension is coming soon.
1: I don't know about that.
2: Come on now.
1: I didn't get those vibes today. just real quick, I'm not here to debate you on all the previous failures. I just think I can make a confident statement. If Cale Makar doesn't get hurt, the Avalanche won the Stanley Cup.
0: I disagree. Because even the team that they lost to went on to get their butt beat. They've lost to a non-Stanley Cup champion every year since they've won the Stanley Cup.
1: Yeah, but Vegas was out of steam, and the Avs matched up well with the Hurricanes.
2: Cale. $163 million, 8 years. This is what we need. The window has opened just a little bit more because of that
0: name.
2: Let's go.
0: Thanks, Will.
1: Thanks, guys.
0: All right. The 2026 Broncos have come into focus. What was the most surprising cut yesterday? Who was the most surprising name to make the team? And more on the Jonathan Cooper situation. That's all next.
3: 14 days until kickoff between the Broncos and Chiefs.
4: 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Kenny Rebound with a new play caller who's his former teammate.
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13: 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It's The Drive with Zach Bye and Philip Lindsay. Leading off with a big story of the day, here's The Drive with Zach Bye and Denver, Colorado's own Philip Lindsay.
14: 1 hour in the books. Quicker than a New York minute.
15: Here we go.
14: Hanging out with you on a Monday, August 31st, the final day of the month of August.
15: Come on, ZB. Hey, our key cards still work. We didn't get cut yet.
14: We did not get cut.
15: We're here. We're here.
14: Anything you want to polish off before we move on from the Kale thing?
15: I feel like you have something you want to get off your chest. I mean, with Kale, like, the pressure's on, Z. The pressure is on. When you're the highest paid player in NHL history, you got to show up. And it's not the regular season now. It's the postseason, Z. We've talked about it on Friday. We talked about it with Will. Like, if you're Kale, you got to make an impact. Now, I understand injuries come up, but if you're healthy, you got to make an impact this year. You must try. You must get close to that cup, if not win the damn thing.
14: Yeah, you at least have to get to the final round. You get to the Stanley Cup final, anything can happen. But when you don't win a game beyond the second round, and we're talking about great year,
15: mm-hmm.
14: which you co-signed.
15: I'm good with it.
14: Which will co-sign all these guys.
15: President's Trophy, man. President's Cup, right there.
14: The Avalanche success is defined in the postseason. Not what you do when the leaves are still on the trees. You have to do it in the postseason.
15: I feel
14: like I'm taking crazy pills again.
15: You're not taking crazy pills. But you have this unit that's coming back together that just won a bunch of games last year. They're going to be held to a higher standard. They must win this year.
14: We said that after they lost against Dallas in the first round the previous year.
15: So do you not want them to show up? Do you want to fire everybody? Are you mad Kale signed that lucrative contract
14: no,
15: for 8 years?
14: No.
15: You want to trade Nathan McKinnon?
14: No, the pressure needs to be on. Everyone at this radio station was doing segments this time last year going into the season, and we all universally agreed, like, any coach in town's seat was the warmest. It was Bednar. We all agreed. And then you don't win a game beyond the second round. You've done the massive player trade, one of the biggest trades in franchise history, to shake this thing up.
15: Sure did.
14: And, like, we're talking about possibly extending Bednar. I love Bednar. It's just like we don't do this in the other sports.
15: Bednar's the winningest coach in Avs history.
14: Yeah.
15: And that's why in every year they're going to be in it. Now, I do understand where you're coming at. Right? You have Hall of Famers on this team, and yet you can't get to the cup. You can't even get to the final to even have a chance. So I understand, like, the pressure is on for everybody. But let this play out. If Bednar is not close, we all know what's going to happen. He is not going to be here next year. But this is still his team. This is his unit. This is his last year to show that he can truly get over this hump and win another cup for the Avs.
14: All right. We are just about a month out.
15: You're going to have wanted posters of Bednar just hanging around
14: No, it's
15: head.
14: No.
15: Just head. Give me his head.
14: Like, I cannot stress this enough. I love Jared Bednar.
15: I don't think you do.
14: I've rooted for this dude for a decade, all right? He is a legend. I told you, you know, earlier, couple months ago, his I know it's not a jersey, but, like, his name should be retired. Like, you are a legendary figure in Denver sports.
15: You
14: are the third cup winner in Avs history. That's never going away. It's like a diploma. You can never take that away. But at the same time, I just, like, when we all agree that this is the year, he lost against Dallas, and then the previous year, and then there's and the previous year before that, there's context for all this.
15: Do you feel like this is not their year coming up? How do you feel?
14: The team that had the best chance to win the Stanley Cup is the team that didn't win a game in the Western Conference Finals a year ago. That's the best iteration of the Avs that I have seen since they won the Cup. And do I think this team's going to be better with the information that I have right now? No, I don't.
15: We don't need them to be better in the regular season.
14: I agreed. Why?
15: We need them because we've seen that before. We need them to be better in the postseason. So I don't care about a bunch of wins in the regular season. I care about these guys staying healthy for this postseason run and winning it.
14: So you agree for this year. You agree that their success is defined by what they do in the postseason?
15: 100%.
14: Okay, 100%. Perfect.
15: But we're on the same page. We have to still enjoy the ride.
14: Yes.
15: I don't want to hear this every game.
14: No. What I'm saying is, if we agree that the success of the Avs is defined by what they do in the postseason, yes, and we're going to enjoy the hell out of the journey, and we're going to react to every game.
15: I know I am. You're not going to the parade. I'm telling you right now, you're not going.
14: Look, here's what I'm saying. If we agree that their ultimate big picture success is defined by what they do in the postseason, and they don't win a game beyond the second round, we're not agreeing that it's a great year. Are we on the same page here this time around?
15: Do we understand each other?
14: Seriously.
15: Yeah, they got to get past the second round.
14: Okay.
15: Then it's a great year.
14: Well, they got past the second round this year.
15: Okay, well,
14: they just didn't win a game. So, hold on.
15: To win the cup. If they don't win the cup,
14: is it possible for them to have a great year without appearing in the Stanley Cup final?
15: No, they need to get to the Stanley Cup final.
14: All right. We're on the same page,
15: John. Until tomorrow, and then you're going to be pissed again.
14: Oh, the Broncos, the 2026 version, it's coming into focus. Now, maybe not completely and utterly, but we are most of the way there here. The biggest surprise yesterday that came across your phone that got cut was who?
15: Red Murdoch. From Buffalo. We talked about him. I thought he had a really good showing in camp, but also in the preseason games. Now, Z, you brought it up Friday, and you brought it up maybe a week before that when VJ went up for his press conference, and he was talking about Red Murdoch and Torian York. It seemed like he didn't have a bunch to say about Red Murdoch like he would for York. And so, like, that is a telltale sign. Words hurt. You got to be able to listen to the details of what coaches are saying, because they're going to tell you a lot.
14: Sure.
15: That's a fact. But when I'm watching camp, I'm watching this young man at a position, the linebacker position, which is a hard position. You're telling these linebackers that you have to take on these blocks, shed these blocks from these 300-pound offensive linemen, make the tackle, okay, but cover a slot cover, a tight end cover, a running back, right? That's a lot to do. And so it takes time for you to develop into a really good linebacker. You drafted this man as Mr. Irrelevant. He's made some plays for you. Why not? Why not kind of stash him back? And I know he's back on the practice squad.
14: Yep.
15: But let's say he didn't. Like, why not stash him back, continue to develop him? Because you guys drafted him. I'm going to tell you what happened. It was a Sam Ehlinger effect. The same thing that happened to me. The Denver Broncos decided to keep three quarterbacks just like the Colts did. So now the Colts had to make a decision. Who are they letting go? Well, we're not going into the season with three running backs, the Colts said, or four running backs. We're going to get rid of the vet because we don't want to pay him vet minimum. Well, in this case, it's like, hey, we are keeping three quarterbacks. Who should we get rid of? Let's get rid of Red Murdoch because he's not ready to play and we don't trust him enough to be on the field. I just thought that was a surprise because I think that this young man is going to be a really good pro. He's on the practice squad. He'll get his chance, his opportunity. It's just not going to be right now.
14: No, it's just not going to be right now. Rooting for that young man, for sure. We'll see what happens when he does get called up to the show and the lights are on.
15: What about you, Z? Surprise cut.
14: I think the biggest surprise cut for me was Joe Lee, just because of the draft status. Not because what my eyes told me out at training camp.
15: Mm-hmm.
14: My eyes told me out at training camp that this dude was swimming. Just swimming. And this is someone who... Dude, this is like... So this is my 10th year covering the Broncos. And they have never, in the last decade, cut a fifth-round pick. It just doesn't happen. They rarely cut any draft pick. And when it does happen, it's usually the seventh-rounder. Typically not the sixth-rounder. And historically, not the fifth-rounder. But this dude, man, he got off to a rough start when he missed OTAs with an injury.
15: Yep.
14: So you're already at a deficit as a rookie who's on a roster that is absolutely loaded.
15: Well, at that position, though, that was my, like, I'm still scratching my head.
14: No,
15: like,
14: it's a good point.
15: I understand if it's the running back room, the offensive line room, the defense in general, but we're talking about the tight end position, which has struggled for the past 3 years since Sean has been here, has struggled.
14: Dude, it's struggled beyond that. When's the last time the Broncos had a high-level tight end where, like, most people agreed, yeah, that guy's in the top half of the NFL well, as
15: Julius
14: a tight
15: Thomas.
14: End?
15: Julius Thomas.
14: Probably so, and that was over a decade ago.
15: Yeah.
14: I mean, so, like, they wanted it. We all wanted it to be Noah Fant. It just never panned out that way.
15: Yeah.
14: We wanted it to be...
15: Jake Butt. Jake Butt was another one. Couldn't get right? Couldn't stay healthy. Couldn't get on the football field.
14: Where did Jake Butt play college, remember?
15: Michigan.
14: Who's Michigan's rival?
15: Ohio State.
14: They wanted it to be Jeff Heuermann.
15: Oh, I forgot about old Jeff. And actually, he got a contract. I remember this because I was in the room. He got the contract... 2 days later, he went up to Elway, said he didn't want to play anymore. Gave his money back. Gave his money back and left. Yeah. Yeah, that was the story of old Jeff Heuermann.
14: What?
15: Yeah, I'll never forget. He gets this contract. We're in the training room.
14: I don't think I've ever heard this.
15: Yes. And actually, I saw him 2019. We were in Target. It was Valentine's Day. Both of us were getting our boo something and, you know, had a good conversation. But yeah, Jeff just said, man, I don't want to play anymore.
14: Wow.
15: Gave the money back.
14: Wow.
15: Yeah.
14: That is almost unheard of.
15: Elway was pissed.
14: I cannot believe I never heard that story before.
15: Yeah. If you go back and you.
14: Very interesting.
15: Like he gets extended and then a couple of days later gets it back.
14: So from Jeff Heuermann to Jake Butt to Noah Fant to fill in the blank, Evan Engram. I mean, we're jury's still out on this experiment and the early returns aren't great. So they have tried to do everything. First round pick, mid round pick, free agent path. Nothing's worked. And so when they took Joe Lee, and I talked to a couple people that inside the building that were excited about his athleticism and his upside,
15: yeah.
14: I'm like, man, actually, we went into the first preseason game of the year, and I remember being like, hey, if Joe Lee, I know historically slow starting position, but there's some opportunities to be had. Like, if Joe Lee goes out there and seizes this thing, maybe he can microwave the typical developmental time that you need to get onto the field. And it just never came. And not only did it never come, it was like the opposite, where Joe Lee out at camp never had a day where it was like, man, Joe Lee is making plays. We never saw that. The only time that we talked about Joe Lee is when he was punching a defender in the face or he was getting ran over by Torian York and the defense was celebrating his downfall because they can't stand him because they think he talks too much and he hasn't put a squirt of piss in the NFL bucket.
15: Well, there you go right there. From what I heard, too, is like Joe Lee burned some bridges in the building. Jolie, burn some bridges, maybe with a coach, talking back when you're a rookie.
14: See?
15: And you need to sit there and you need to listen and say, okay, coach, you may not agree with everything a coach has to say, but when you're a rookie and you haven't built up that equity to talk back or
14: shut your mouth.
15: Just be quiet. Go and talk to a vet. Let a vet bring something up to the coach and say, hey, coach, I think we should do this. Or, hey, man, maybe you should approach Jolie differently and have that conversation. But then all of a sudden you do that. And he gets up to the head coach. The head coach is not fond of you right now because of your attitude, your body language. And now all of a sudden, it's a big-time problem. You have a target on your back. They're talking about how maybe you're not going to make this team. And now you're giving them more ammunition not to make the damn team.
14: Right. And so he gets sliced, and he is now on his way to Miami,
15: yes,
14: I believe.
15: Miami claimed him.
14: So, and honestly, that's probably, look, I wanted him to work here. I'm not going to do revisionist history. But in terms of, like, a good place for him is maybe somewhere like Miami that is in a total rebuild where you're going to get opportunities mm-hmm. there that probably wouldn't come your way here, at least not this season. But yeah, man, it's just an unfortunate. You don't want to cut a fifth round pick. And again, just because you're a fifth round pick doesn't make you uncuttable. And it does happen, but it is unusual. Well, this was unusual.
15: This is, to me, this is where it's like, it's starting to show, ZB, and you brought something up earlier, but it's starting to show like Sean's draft picks.
14: Mm-hmm.
15: And Georgia's draft picks.
14: Yep.
15: It seems like Georgia's draft picks are getting cut at times. I think Jolie was a George guy.
14: I agree. Sean is not cutting his own guy.
15: Red Murdoch,
14: yep.
15: I believe is a Sean guy, or a George guy.
14: Yep.
15: But to me, it's like Caleb Lohner, who hasn't have a bunch of experience playing football. This man is still on the roster. Now, yes, he's hurt, and he hasn't been out there all year. Are all camp.
14: It's true.
15: Hasn't even been on the football field, on the left side. Are we calling it the Drew Sanders field yet?
14: Greg Dulcich Memorial
15: okay,
14: Field
15: great.
14: Still.
15: All right, so Greg Dulcich Field, right? All over there, Memorial Field. He hasn't been available, and yet he's still on this roster. As of course, he's dealing with an injury, but when he's back, he has an opportunity to still be here.
14: Mm-hmm.
15: And they talk highly of him. But why? Why? For me, I can't understand. Someone like Drew Sanders is another one. He has been hurt. Now, I know he's a third-round draft pick, but he wasn't available for you last year. Okay, you give him the benefit of the doubt. He comes back. He plays in one preseason game, and he's hurt again. Why has he been sitting here for so long? ZB, it just like it irks me because as an undrafted free agent, you're sitting here working your ass off, and they're in the building, the front office, and it's like, hey, this is who we want. It doesn't matter what he does. We're going to take him, so we're going to lie to everybody and say the best guys are going to play. But in reality, that's not always the case, and it's showing up a little bit, Z.
14: Isn't it interesting how the NFL can reflect life?
15: Yeah.
14: It's not fair. It's not fair. One guy, as a college player can get in a fight at the bar or get pulled over and have weed on him and get kicked off the team or what have you. And then you have, you know, Chad Kelly, who says to a bouncer that he's coming back with an AK to spray up the bar. He's jumping over the fence at his brother's high school football game to fight a high school player on the field.
15: He punches out his own security guard.
14: And that's, we still haven't actually told that story. So unless we want to do it now. Or wait closer to Halloween.
15: You want to do Halloween or not?
14: Let's wait because there's other details from that night that are going to come out for the first time on this program. This is someone who's entering someone's house and he's making a couple million right now playing in the CFL.
15: Yeah.
14: Right. So he gets chance after chance when fill in the blank, you know, a guy that you don't know because he didn't get the second chance doesn't get that opportunity. And it's just, it's life. It is not fair. It's just not. And so, but you make a lot of sense, like, especially comparatively to someone like Lohner, who, like, literally isn't a football player.
15: No.
14: Who is being taken care of, and you have someone like Jolie or, you know, Dallin Bentley or you know, fill in the blank, that is not going to get those same opportunities, especially if he's not in Sean Payton's vision, you know? So, yeah, but I understand why you'd feel that way.
15: Well, I don't understand. And some of these cuts, you're not going to understand, right? For example, I don't understand why you keep Tyler Bidet and not keep Jaleel McLaughlin if you're looking for a true running back. Now, Tyler Bidet is not a bad running back. That's not what I'm getting at. But he's strictly there for a couple special team reps, and that is it. The only thing I can think of...
14: Pass pro.
15: Pass protection. But even last year, he struggled in pass protection. He struggled on third downs. You talk about him being a third down running back.
14: Yeah.
15: He dropped the ball more
14: than
15: he got.
14: He was among league leaders in drops, actually.
15: And yet, my man is going to be on the roster... on social media, putting the little, shh, like the little emoji to everybody saying like I told you so, but you didn't do enough. It's because Sean likes you. That's what, like, to me, it's like, it's not fair. You're right. But it just sucks that sometimes you could be a teacher's pet and that's why you're on this team. And that goes for any job you do. There's going to be somebody that's trying to go and sniff you know what, yep. Right? And it's just like, come on, man. I don't think Tyler Bidet was better than Jaleel McLaughlin when it came to just preseason games. Now, I do know that Tyler Bidet did more special teams.
14: Correct.
15: And I think this is where Rizzi comes to play. Right? When your special team coach has an opportunity to choose who he wants and he says, hey, either Jaleel or Tyler Bidet, I'm going to go with Tyler Bidet because he's going to be on all of our special teams. That's what it comes down to. It's not about who's better. It's about the fit and what you can do at that time.
14: Well, it was a tough cut.
15: Supposedly.
14: No, it was.
15: I don't know, man.
14: Phil, I was talking with someone in that building today who was part of those conversations. And I said, is it true that Jaleel was the toughest, like George said? And he said that was. He said he's been part of the rebuild. He's been an awesome person, so that also bleeds into it. But Tyler...
15: What the special teams, right?
14: A protector and special teams player. And so...
15: He's not protecting on third downs. That's going to be Jonah Coleman. That's going to be RJ Harvey. You mean to tell me four guys are going to play?
14: But he's not. Jaleel isn't the first player that was cut because he didn't play special teams.
15: Yeah.
14: You know, and so I get it. I get it. If I were making the decision, I would have picked Jaleel. But unfortunately, the real is Jaleel did not make himself uncuttable. He didn't do enough, and he had three preseason games to show what he did in 2023, I believe it was.
15: Tell me this:
14: he just never did.
15: What did you see out there from Tyler Bidet that was different?
14: Not meaningfully different than Jaleel. I mean, he had a nice little run on the left side, little jump cut there on Friday night. But
15: for
14: like,
15: sure, but this is what I'm saying. It's like it was already predetermined. This was going to happen. Hard cut. They may say that. They had in their head who was going to make this team before that last preseason game.
14: I agree with that.
15: That was like set in stone.
14: I agree.
15: Now they can sit here. They can go back and forth. They can ask. I guarantee they asked Jaleel to come on practice squad. And Jaleel was probably like, man, I did that last year. Let me go ahead and go somewhere else where I can have an opportunity.
14: Yep.
15: And this is where you have Cody Schrader that comes in. And now he has his opportunity, which is good for him. But I just look at it like if you guys are going to be here and you watch these games, okay, Jaleel, Tyler Bidet, like, running back-wise, they it's not like Bidet was better. It has to do with special
14: teams. It's special teams. That's right. And your number one back is J.K. Dobbins.
15: Yep.
14: I think, ultimately, your secondary back is going to be Jonah Coleman, probably R.J. out of the gate, but you can flip-flop those any way you want. Those are your first three running backs, J.K., Coleman, and Harvey. And then so you have these two other ball carriers who aren't really going to carry the ball. One plays special teams, one doesn't. And it's just, it's unfortunate. Because I think we were rooting for Jaleel.
15: Well, yeah.
14: But it just didn't materialize. Here was George Payton yesterday talking about going with Tyler Bidet over Jaleel.
16: Yeah, I mean, that was really tough. Really, all three of those runners, you know, they're all really good runners. They're all different. You know, a lot goes into it, obviously. I mean, Jaleel, man, he's something else. Was really important to this team. The passion, everything he brings. They're just two different. They're two different. They got two different skill sets. So that was just, you know, without getting into detail, it was a really hard decision. Obviously, special teams are involved. Third down, a bit. There's a lot involved. But and that was probably the last decision we made, is, you know, this fourth runner.
14: All right. So the
15: I'll tell you when before we go on, because this, I'll tell you when this was made. All right, when they decided that they were going to go with Tyler Bidet. Last year, the Buffalo Bills game. Tyler Bidet is a PP, personal protector.
14: Saving Sean's bacon.
15: Saving Sean. Right, where Sean wanted to go and do the fake punt, mm-hmm. throw the ball, mm-hmm. backed up in their own end zone, and Tyler Bidet checks it out, right? It's very hard to do the personal protector. And if you don't know what that is, guys, it's the guy that's standing behind the offensive lineman, but he's in front of the punter, right? He's the quarterback, the one that's directing everybody and checking a play. And Tyler Bidet did a great job of identifying something and saying, hey, look, I don't feel comfortable with it. Let's just go ahead and punt it. That right there, that builds trust, and not just for Sean, but for Rizzi as well, the special teams coach. That right there is the reason why this man's on the 53-man roster.
14: Phil, you don't sound crazy.
15: So he was already made up.
14: Well,
15: mine was already.
14: Well, hold on a second, Phil. I gotta. I'll
15: push back.
14: Look,
15: push back.
14: Look. Yes, yes. So that's a feather in his cap. He saved Sean Payton's bacon in the biggest game of the year and sent the Broncos to the AFC Championship game. Was a big reason why. Avoiding that play. Could you imagine the criticism that would have came Sean Payton's way if they because what would it have been a fourth and nine?
15: Fourth and nine.
14: So backed up. So he saved Sean's bacon. He plays special teams when Jaleel doesn't. And then the other thing, man, because I think the Broncos were rooting for Jaleel in some ways. Like Sean, you've talked about it. Sean really, really likes Jaleel.
15: He does. Or he did. He did.
14: Jaleel did not make himself undeniable.
15: Special teams.
14: But it's not just that, Phil.
15: It has to be.
14: No, it's not.
15: So what is it?
14: He didn't make himself. I'm looking at a guy who was not in anyone's plans and made himself undeniable. They couldn't make any other decision than to put you on the football team.
15: But the thing is this. Did Tyler Bonet make himself undeniable?
14: No.
15: Maybe to them.
14: No, I don't think so.
15: Well, tell me last year, other than on some of the special teams and even not making tackles, tell me when he was in there at third downs, what makes him so desirable to stay out there on third downs?
14: Not you much. Can't. No. I think Tyler Bonet, I'm like, Like, we're not talking about, you know, who's better, you know, TD or, you know, Barry Sanders. Like, and no disrespect, but like, either guy didn't make themselves undeniable, and one guy plays special teams and the other one doesn't. Where's he going? Where's Jaleel going?
15: I don't know. We'll find out.
14: Well, I'll tell you what.
15: I have no clue.
14: He's got like 250 carries in the NFL, and he's got two seasons where he averaged 5 yards a carry. So he's got something to work with. I'm just curious where he ends up. And does he end up shining somewhere else? Because he shined here once upon a time a few years ago. All right. Okay. Still so much to get to. All right. What happened with Marvin Mims on Friday night? We'll get back to Broncos. Also, Peyton Watson speaking for the first time. What does he make of all the noise surrounding his exit from Denver? And what was our biggest takeaway from college football coming back this weekend? We'll get to it all in the three count next.
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14: All right, let's come off the top rope with it. 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All right, a lot to cover here. A lot to cover. Let's do the P-Watt stuff first here.
15: Let's do it.
14: All right, so Peyton Watson speaking for the first time since his exit from Denver. And who is he sitting down with? Michael Porter Jr.
15: His boy.
14: NPJ. We'll get to more of this tomorrow, I'm hoping, but this is a snippet of the conversation about P. Watt's health during the postseason.
2: You were dealing with an injury, and people are, like, looking at you like you're supposed to risk it all. And does it kind of hurt you at all to see, like, people talking like that, like you didn't want to get out there and didn't want to hoop?
3: It was really, really tough, the entire process of, like, my rehab. Obviously, when I got injured in New York, it was just a sickening feeling because I was, like, I was up to win most improved. Like, I was up for a lot of stuff. It really hurt. 2 or 3 weeks into my rehab, I felt like they were kind of ramping me back up too quickly. But at the same time, I know that I'm young, and I know that I do heal pretty fast, but like 2 or 3 weeks into my hamstring rehab, like I was out there playing with the coaches and I just felt like a little tweak, and I felt like that was like kind of a minor setback that I didn't really like want to accept. And I remember feeling pressure to get back and get some games under my belt to warm up before playoffs. I remember going out there like one of the last games of the season versus Utah and re-injuring my hamstring. So we went and we got an MRI, and basically the doctors came back and they were like, it looks the same way that it did when you injured it the first time, which was a grade 2 hamstring strain literally in game 80 of the season. So now I'm like, bro, I feel like we kind of rushed it and we didn't take the right approach. I remember going into the playoffs and I just didn't feel healthy.
14: All right, there's quite a bit there.
15: Yeah.
14: What do you think?
15: I mean, as a player, you're always trying to rush back, right? You do have that pressure with the fans. You got the pressure of your teammates wanting you back. You got the pressure in P-Watt's case, you're trying to get that contract. So you want to be available. But sometimes if the body's not ready, the body's not ready. It's going to let you know. And it kind of happened to me. My year where it was contract year, and ZB, I told you this and I told our listeners this. Every time I got out there, I felt like I was going to get hurt. And I did. It was just a bad year. It was one thing after another. A broken toe, MCL, other broken toe. Okay, it was a hamstring. It was a groin. Like, it was something every other week I was dealing with, and I continued to try to push through it. And then all of a sudden, the second or third game to the being done, second to the last game, they decided to put me on IR. Put me on IR because I was no good. No good. And that right there told me everything I needed to know, that I was probably not going to come back with the Denver Broncos. They didn't want to pay me, and I wasn't available for that whole year almost. So I understand where P. Watt's coming from.
14: Yeah, and I'm trying to as well. And I know that the easy, low-hanging fruit thing to do is crush someone for not playing in the postseason when he has already left. But, like, you hear him detail it. It's like, man, he's like, I thought they were bringing me back too soon. I tweaked it. There's the setback, man. But I'm desperate to come back. I pull it for a third time in game 80. I mean, it's just, oh my God, you know. And obviously, he wanted to be out there.
4: Yeah.
14: And even if you listen to Rich Paul saying he wanted to play, I'm the one telling him and advising him as his agent, like, dude, no. I'll tell you what, it's been a rough couple of years for the Denver Nuggets strength and conditioning staff. I'll say that too. And here's the other thing. And I'm sure this is going through Michael Porter Jr.'s head too. MPJ played through it. And how did the fan base treat him?
15: Oh, but a lot of people out there did not like MPJ. They were upset.
14: MPJ is taking a shot into his shoulder before every game wearing that, we're calling it a diaper, right?
15: Yeah.
14: And it's like, so that guy is getting shot up and playing through it. But he didn't play well, so the fan base absolutely
15: crushed him,
14: lambasted him. And so, like, it's you're almost

0: Also, like, if you're mad because he's not here, it's not just on him. Like, the Nuggets could have definitely kept him if they really wanted to.
1: Oh, for sure. Dude,
0: they decided they didn't want this.
1: He got paid as the sixth highest paid player on the team. He would have been the sixth highest paid player, and Denver wouldn't pay it. And so, you know, it just is what it is. It just is what it is at this point. I think it's just time to move on for everyone. But at the same time, that's the first we've heard of Peyton Watson actually talking about it since this all went down. Next in the three count.
2: 1, 2.
1: All right, we got our first taste of college football this weekend. Week 0.
0: Whee!
1: It was glorious.
0: Glorious!
1: What a win for Bill Belichick. Seriously, this time last year, he was embarrassed in this same matchup. If you remember, UNC goes down the field and scores a touchdown, goes up 7-0, and got smacked. I think it was like 30-something to 7 from there. Those same Tar Heels showing some grit and winning a grinded-out game overseas.
0: Yeah, ZB, you love to see it. Like, as much as like Bill can piss people off, I'm glad that he won that game, and I'm glad he won it the way he should have won it, defensively.
1: Yeah.
0: Defensive-oriented, where you're out there, you know, your defense does well, had a good opportunity to run the ball a little bit, you gritted this out, and you get the win, right? You get the win, and it's unfamiliar territory because you're not at home, and you find a way to win that game, ZB.
1: I think the most impressive win of the weekend, in my estimation, was Virginia. And what they did to NC State. Now, we got to remember, Virginia won 11 games last year. Program record. Program record for the Cavaliers. 11-3 last year. They lose in the championship game. Do you guys remember who they lost to in the title game? ACC title game last year?
3: Duke.
0: Oh, I was going to say Clemson.
1: They lost to Duke.
0: And they did bad, right?
1: Not great.
0: Yeah.
1: But they physically abused the Wolfpack 34-8. That's going to be a team that will... If I had to bet now, we'll be back in the ACC championship game. We saw Florida State. Look, dude, like, that thing is going to end badly. That thing is going to end badly this year. Mike Norvell on the hot seat. Now, if they fire him this year, they have to pay him $50 million.
0: Well, the question is, like, they probably already have it in their head that they're going to fire this man if he doesn't get to a certain number. I wonder if it gets so bad that they fire him in the middle of the year, though.
1: They could.
0: That's crazy.
1: They could, and Florida State made a big-time miscalculation with his extension. He's making over $10 million a year, but if you remember how that went down, Saban retires, Alabama job opens up,
0: yep.
1: And there was a lot of noise that Florida State could lose Mike Norvell to Tuscaloosa. And so they overpay, and now you're in the situation where it's like, holy smokes. Dude, I watched that game against New Mexico State. It made me sick. I was a fool. And I'm laying 27.5 points.
0: Look at you.
1: And this is 17-10, late stages of the third. They were getting booed. They were getting booed by their hometown fans there in Tallahassee in week 0. And, man, you look at their schedule coming up. Mike Norvell, I don't know if he's going to see week 7. And that's what I'll say. Mike Norvell does not see week 7.
0: So he's
1: this
0: out
1: year.
0: Of there.
1: I think he's out. And if he's not, it's purely financial that they do not have the funds to fire him.
0: Before you go, give a huge shout out to North Dakota State Bison, man, and what they did.
1: First FBS win after winning 10 of the last 15 national championships.
0: They're going to be a problem in a couple years, man.
1: You don't sound crazy.
0: You know, and they have a great program, very disciplined. They're fun to watch.
1: I'll say this, though, too. USC, the only ranked team playing this past weekend. It looked like there was about 15,000 people who showed up. I mean, dude, there were more people to watch Sam Ellinger and the Broncos' final preseason game than USC. And don't talk to me about the weather, because it gets hot in Tuscaloosa and Baton Rouge and Tallahassee. There was like 20,000 people there to watch the 14th ranked team in the country with a senior a quarterback in Maiava and the number one recruiting class in the country. And that was, the final score was not necessarily indicative of how dominant USC actually was against San Jose State. But, anything else from the weekend that stuck out? Dante, you want to chime in here?
0: Stanford.
1: Any thought? Yes, Stanford.
0: Stanford finding a way to beat Hawaii when I thought Hawaii was going to win it before the game started, and Stanford found a way.
1: Memphis signature win for that coach on Saturday night against UNLV. Anything, DG?
3: No, you guys pretty much hit it all. The only thing I would have added, which Phil did, was North Dakota State. Shout out those guys. FCS moving up a level and getting their first win as a FBS program.
1: All right. And then real quick, put this name in your pocket because you're hearing it for the first time right now unless you're a hardcore football fan.
0: Did Drew Aller go back to college? Last time. All right, we're good. What do you want?
1: Charles Huff.
0: Charles Huff.

0: put that name in your pocket. Charles Huff, the Memphis coach. He was at Marshall, and then he went to Southern Miss, I'm pretty sure.
1: Yeah.
0: And now he's at Memphis. Upset win against Dan Mullen and UNLV, who was just a 10-win team from a year ago in their conference championship game. People who have intersected with him. I think he played football at Ohio State, I want to say. Talk about how impressive he is. And I'm just mentioning it. Charles Huff.
1: I know why you like him. My man doesn't like music.
0: Memphis coach.
1: No music at practices.
0: Phil, 2 years from now, you're going to get an announcement like Charles Huff is taking the Auburn job or something like that. So just put that name in your pocket. Charles Huff. Okay, next in the three count.
2: 1, 2, 3!
0: All right, we have gone over our time here. I'm looking at the clock. I'm like, holy smokes. All right, we have no more time for this.
1: College football.
0: We did not get to the Marvin Mims conversation. We'll do that here in a couple minutes. Also, there's another layer of urgency for the Broncos to win big right now that isn't getting talked about enough. And we'll pass along that dynamic coming up next.
3: Come on, start.
4: The Broncos will begin the season without one of their top pass rushers. Jonathan Cooper is expected to land on the commissioner's exempt list, leaving Denver with a major hole off the edge. So who steps up and how much does this change the defense? 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
1: All right, Broncos country, what is going on? 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
0: There's another layer of urgency for the Broncos to win big, and right now, it's not getting talked about enough. 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Okay, Mr. Philip Lindsay, there's another layer of urgency for the Broncos to win big, and to do it right now. And I don't think this has gotten enough attention here. Who amongst us realizes that the Denver Broncos are the fourth oldest team in the National Football League?
1: You know what, ZB? I didn't know that they were the fourth. Now, I know they were getting up there. We talked about it last year. We were like, hey, you do know that the Broncos are not as young as people continue to say. But I didn't know they were sitting there at the fourth oldest team.
0: Fourth oldest in a league of 32. They are the 28th oldest.
1: Starting to get that gray hair.
0: Yeah. I mean,
1: bald a little bit.
0: In some cases. In some cases. And it just, I think it's just another layer of urgency. Every NFL team has a certain sense of urgency. You only have 17 total games, right? So, like, NFL football is part of the reason why we have this, like, unquenchable thirst, because it's every game feels big, because it is.
1: The time is now, then, Z.
0: The time is right now.
1: You got these all these guys that are getting there, up there in age. You're trying to keep them healthy. It's going to be hard to go 3 years in a row where you're the healthiest team or one of the healthiest teams in the NFL. You're banking on all these guys to be available, but doing it at a high level. And this is why you didn't want them going out there doing a bunch of preseason games, because you have 17 games plus the playoffs to look forward to and make sure these guys are ready to go. Man, the time is now. And on top of that, we've talked about it multiple times.
0: Go ahead, say it.
1: If Bo Nix balls out, which we all think he's going to do, they're going to have to pay that man next year, which means you're probably not going to pay somebody else. You're going to have to get rid of a defensive player or an offensive player that's making a lot of money. That's just the way it goes in the league, Z.
0: That's true. So you need to win it and you need to win it right now. You're the fourth oldest team in the National Football League. You have two more seasons where Bo Nix is cost controlled, and this is one of them. All right. The average age of this roster is nearly 28 years old, which is obviously by NFL standards. The only teams that are older than the Broncos right now are Pittsburgh, the Rams, and Atlanta. All right. And you don't want to be Atlanta,
1: no.
0: Right? It's like when you're old and you're not supposed to be competitive.
1: Yeah, you have a bunch of old guys. That was like us when I was with the Houston Texans. A bunch of old guys that you're just trying to get through. Just get through, find a way to get through the year, have a bad year so you can get better draft picks, and that's why you bring in a bunch of older guys when you're not a good team.
0: Well, you want to be the Rams, who are old, yes, but they're amongst teams like Denver. Well, I shouldn't say like Denver. They're amongst teams that are expected to win the Super Bowl. The Broncos are not viewed that way. For whatever reason, the Broncos are viewed this year the same way that they were this time last year, at about 20-1 Super Bowl odds. You want to know what's interesting, though, Phil? You want to know who is the three youngest team in the league?
1: Who?
0: Kansas City. Isn't that interesting?
1: It is. But honestly, when you watch them play and now they're losing, it's letting you know why, right? It can't just be. For the longest, the Chiefs had Patrick Mahomes, but you had Tyreek Hill. You had a good defense, but then now these guys want to get paid. You don't want to pay Tyreek Hill, so he's gone. Okay, Frank Clark was really good back in the day with them. He gets older, he's gone. And so now you're trying to build this or rebuild this team with older, the youth, when it comes to the drafting them and developing them, and now they're taking a step back. And they're going to probably lose some games this year or more games. They'll be tougher. But I don't look at the Chiefs and say, I'm scared of them, and they have a chance to win the Super Bowl. No. They're young. They're too young, and they don't have enough experience to beat somebody like the Broncos, where the Broncos have that experience now.
0: Yeah. So, okay. Fourth oldest team in professional football, the Denver Broncos. And so you have that. You have the cost control of Bo Nix. And don't forget the fun little fact that of any coach in NFL history that wins a Super Bowl, 88% of the time, they do it in their first five seasons with the club. So here we go into year four with Sean Payton, into year five next year with Sean Payton, and those are the last 2 years that Bo Nix will play on the rookie deal. So you have that intersecting combined with the age of the roster, and it's like, yeah, this is not some, it's not about the horizon. And by the way, look at how they operated with the draft and the players that they kept. The Broncos are not in the developmental game right now. They are in the you have to perform and you need to perform right now.
1: And that's not with the youth. That's not with the youth. This is the run it back Broncos. Added a couple young guys that were deserving enough to make this team, but they cut their own. They cut a seventh rounder, a fifth rounder, because they were not ready to go and they need a win now. It's telling you everything you need to know. Sense of urgency is at an all-time high. Bo Nix knows that. The defense knows that. Sean Payton knows that. Now they got to go out there and do it.
0: All right. If you guys want to react to any of that, you can hit us up on the RamosLaw.com text line 303-713-1043 or our YouTube chat powered by Sean Panda. We got another chapter in what is shaping up to be a star-crossed preseason for Marvin Mims. We'll have that conversation next.
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1: You are not kidding.
0: Monday.
1: We're going to hear from Sean Payton in just a second, who just spoke at the podium a couple minutes ago.
0: Tell me why, Sean. Why did you guys cut Red Murdoch? Justin Jolie, y'all's draft picks. Drew Sanders, why'd you cut Drew Sanders? I think we know why.
1: We have not talked about Drew Sanders yet. And we'll table that here for just a second. With the Marvin Mims conversation, man, it's just like one thing after the other. You know, he shows up. He's balling out the first 3 days of training camp.
0: Yep.
1: He hurts a soft tissue, what we had deduced was his groin. And he comes back to practice like in the middle of last week. He gets an opportunity in the preseason game. And, I mean, it was right out of the gate, wasn't it?
0: Well, you remember, too, but I think before the groin injury, it was a shoulder. Remember, he landed on the shoulder.
1: That's right, yes.
0: And then, you know, he comes back.
1: He threw the helmet.
0: Throws the helmet. I mean, he loves to throw the helmet. That's actually one thing I don't like that Mims does a lot. Like, I know that he gets worked up. He's frustrated because he got hurt. But my man throws his helmet. And it's like, dude, that's the only thing protecting you. We have a bunch of these CTE stuff, and you want to throw your damn helmet because you're frustrated. Stop doing that. Like, yes, you're frustrated, you're getting hurt, you're injured, but that right there is the only thing that protects you from getting hurt, getting killed, or anything else is that damn helmet. Stop throwing it. Sorry, ZB. I've seen him throw it way too many times.
1: Well, the
0: four times already.
1: You know what helmet throw definitely sticks out to me is, well, one, after the Bradley Chubb, Garrett Bowles fight at training camp, Bowles took that thing for a ride. But the other one, though,
0: still looking for it.
1: The other one was in a game, and it was, I'm pretty sure, a game that you were a part of, but you were not on the Denver Broncos.
0: The Colts game.
1: And I don't. Wasn't the Colts game where Russ missed?
0: He missed KJ Hamler for a touchdown.
1: He missed KJ Hamler.
0: Game winning touchdown.
1: A literal game winning touchdown.
0: Back and forth between the Colts and the Denver Broncos. A shootout, baby.
1: It wasn't so much of a shootout. It wasn't so much of a back and forth. It was just like a back, two backs, like no fourth, because the final score was 12-9. If I'm not mistaken, the hometown fans were leaving.
0: They were leaving during
1: I'll remember forever
0: overtime, and they're just walking out the doors.
1: And the cameras and the announcers, that's what they began focusing on, where they were zooming in on the exits of Broncos country that were just like, yep, like win or lose, doesn't matter, we're going home.
0: Broncos country was not riding on that day.
1: No, definitely not. And I bring up the helmet throw because you knew how bad, because that was pretty early in the season, if I'm not mistaken.
0: Yeah, it was like game five, maybe?
1: Something like that, yeah. And that was the 22 season,
0: yep.
1: I believe, right? And it was an illustration of how low Russell Wilson's equity was already at. It was such a bad start to the season. And people were looking at him funny. Like, and I remember on another primetime game, because there was eight of them that year, Melvin Gordon, the way that he knew he was on camera and looked at him, and that became like a meme. Do you remember this? But with the Hamler stuff, Hamler was a young player. Hamler was like in like year whatever.
0: Like year three. But he hasn't established himself even going into year three.
1: No. And when Russ did not find him in the red zone and the Broncos lost, when KJ took that helmet and chucked it as far as he could on the field, and then in the post game said, I would have walked in. It was just like, man, if you got a young guy who hasn't done anything in the league and that's how he is demonstratively reacting to Russell in front of everyone and then feeling comfortable enough to go say it into a microphone. I was like, wow,
0: bad.
1: Like homeboy's equity is at an all-time low right now. We're talking about Russ.
0: We're talking about throwing helmets.
1: Yeah,
0: and Mims.
1: Marvin Mims.
0: He threw his helmet because he hurt himself Friday during the preseason game, his first time being back, first preseason game this year. Just was going to go out there, get acclimated, run a couple routes, and that was it. And my man limped off.
1: Yeah. I mean, it's not good. It's not good. It feels like just like a bit of a preseason from hell for Marvin Mims. You're literally in a contract year. They brought in Jalen Waddle and makes you in the pass game a bit redundant.
0: Yeah.
1: Not like you're not serviceable, because we know he is, but his opportunities just aren't plentiful. And
0: hear it talked about you getting traded. You know he's hearing that.
1: Definitely.
0: You know, he's frustrated, like you said, with the contract. He wants something done. He changes agencies.
1: He did.
0: If you remember, because he wants that contract.
1: Good memory, Phil.
0: But yet, he's been banged up. Shoulder, groin, we think. Okay, now it's the foot he's talking about. I mean, I've already told the story about me getting banged up. It was a contract year, and I kept pushing myself. Like, I knew I needed to be out there. And it was one thing after another. And it started with the groin, now that I'm starting to think about it. And I think it's like you're compensating. You're compensating, and then you look up, and something happens to your foot because you're not balanced. And this is the start. We're not even game one yet, and Mims is already banged up. We don't even know if he's going to be available for week one.
1: Ah, Phil, this whole Mims thing, I don't like the way I feel about it, man. Just the gut is talking to me. Like, this is just...
0: You think he's going to be on the team, like Bat Filling, or like, hey, man, he's not going to be able to stay healthy this year and help this receiver core, punt return, kick returns out?
1: It's just such a bad tone setter for a guy to have it season for him personally. And again, we're talking about a player who a year ago was a 322-yard receiver, like 37 catches. And this is how the following season is starting. It's just a bad tone setter. And I don't know. I don't like the way I feel for him. I think the Denver Broncos are going to be fine if he's not available to start the season. But gosh, that guy was a playmaker. Gosh, that guy was clutch. Gosh, that guy is a freaking big play waiting to happen every time he's on the football field. And it's just unfortunate. It's just, I don't really know what to say. It's just like, here's another thing.
0: Yeah, he needs to weather the storm. Right, if he's not healthy, don't rush back, because all you're doing is hurt yourself. You're hurting the team. You're not available. They need to get somebody ready to catch those punts and kick returns if you're not ready to go. And also, it's a long season, 17 games plus the playoffs. We know that the Denver Broncos want to keep him there. We know they're going to probably not trade him. So he needs to be ready to go for the long haul. So he has to take care of his body. Get with Mr. Bo Lowry over there to figure out what in the hell is going on with his body before the season actually starts.
1: Well, game number one is 14 days away.
0: It's here.
1: Pretty much. All right, we'll continue to follow that situation with Marvin Mims. Sean Payton, moments ago, stepping up to the podium, reacting to cutdown day. You'll hear some of the head coach next.
2: 14 days until kickoff between the Broncos and Chiefs.
3: 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Can he rebound with a new play caller who's his former teammate?
2: We break it all down on Denver Sports 104.3 The Fan, Denver's football headquarters.
1: Hey, what's up, guys? Zach here, talking to the fellas. 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

0: All right, so we just heard from Sean Payton. To everybody that be living it up, we say. And the guys who made this roster, probably living it up a little bit. Pressure's off.
1: Well, not entirely.
2: Yeah, yeah. I mean, this is one thing that I learned just being around the league, right? Because it happens a lot. I mean, I think it happened to a couple teams today. You initially make the 53-man roster. You're happy about it. Then the next day, like today, comes by, and you look up and you get cut because of numbers, something happens. And this is like something that's moving all the time. So although you made the initial 53-man roster, you still got to find a way to stay on there if you're an undrafted free agent or you're a late-round draft pick. If you're messing up, you're not understanding what to do, and they can't trust you on game days, your ass is grass. You are not going to be on the football team, and they'll move on from you if you have no money tied to you.
0: Yeah, these guys, they're it's in pencil right now.
2: Yeah, exactly.
0: For a handful of them. We know the mainstays, they're going to be – they're good. But for a lot of these other guys, this was Sean Payton from moments ago, how he feels about his roster.
3: You start with it and look at Waddle with the first, and you get into, you know, the runner. You get into, you know, those draft picks that are here. You know, the undrafted players that, you know, are developmental, that guys that, you know, we'll see down the road, you know, relative to offensive linemen, defensive players. You know, we're pleased with what transpired in the last 24 hours.
0: Pleased with what transpired in the last 24 hours. Is this roster on paper, because the games are played on grass.
2: Yeah.
0: But on paper right now, do you think the roster is in a comparable, better, or a tad weaker than the roster 1 year ago?
2: ZB, I think that this roster is in a better spot for now, right now, this year, right? They're being where their feet are. This is a go all in. We don't care about the young, the youth. We don't care about the developing of all these guys. Like, if you're a guy that we can keep on the practice squad, we're going to do that. But we're in win now mode because you do have a Bo Nix contract coming up. You do have an older team. And so you don't have time to mess with a young guy that's not up to par that you have to continue to tell, come on, or hey, you're messing up this and you're messing up that. Like, they have to be able to trust you to be out there playing and winning games, especially with this schedule that the Denver Broncos are going to have to go through if they want to win a Super Bowl. So I think that they're better off because they're bringing everybody back. You don't have to teach even the vets what you need done. You build off of what you did last year. You build off of it with the same guys that you had last year, and then you sprinkle in Waddle, who's a vet and who's been there and has had 3,000-yard years and very explosive. I think that they did the right thing. And they're also showing that they're not messing around with these young guys,
0: no.
2: Right? They're showing that they're willing to cut guys that are not ready to go right now. This is not the Miami Dolphins where you're in a rebuild. This is the Denver Broncos, and they're expected to be in the Super Bowl this year. What about you, Z? How do you feel about it?
0: Well, it's an awesome roster. I don't know anyone who would debate that. Man, actually, this goes back. I remember saying heading into the draft process, and you'll have to back me up on this, saying, this is going to be a tough roster to make.
2: Oh, I remember you saying that.
0: Like, for these late round, like you are not, this is a different situation. This isn't Miami. This is not
2: the Falcons.
0: Yeah, the Falcons. You know, it's just not. And so, Miles Scott, drafted player, this year, cut. Dallin Bentley, drafted player, this year, cut.
2: Not Bentley. Bentley makes the team.
0: Oh, excuse me.
2: He's the one that made the team.
0: Yes, he made the team.
2: Joe Lee,
0: a drafted rookie this year. That's a fifth-round pick. Like, you're not on the team. Red Murdoch. Like, folks were excited about Red Murdoch. Like, not on the football team. Now, in some ways, these guys are. Because the new practice squad, the rules, the mechanisms, like, it has come such a long way. Once upon a time, practice squad was five guys.
2: That was it. And you could only have, like, out of those five guys, you could have only, like, one or two vets.
0: Right.
2: The rest had to be developmental players. That's
0: right.
2: What practice squad was about. And now, all of a sudden, they've changed the rules where you can have multiple veterans so that you can plug and play. So that's a way to keep guys on the roster.
0: That's right.
2: Without having to give them $1 million or $2 million and still have like three or four or five young guys that you want to develop, but you know that you're probably not going to ever pull them up to play in a game, Z.
0: Yeah, and it ultimately is good for veterans.
2: Oh, yeah.
0: Because 10 years ago, this was not the case. And it goes from five players to eight, then it went to 10. COVID came, turned into 16. So you'll hear Sean Payton say, hey, like, I'm not talking about just like a 53-man roster. I'm talking about, like, the entire shebang. you know, goes into the equation and the mechanisms and how you can manipulate it all. Drew Sanders.
2: Drew.
0: Man, oh, man, oh, man. Talk about star-crossed. We were just having the conversation about Mims' preseason. It's just being so disjointed. Man, oh, man. Drew Sanders. What do you say?
2: We saw this coming, though, Z.
0: I did.
2: Mean, this was like something that I thought was going to happen before OTA started, where the Denver Broncos may have parted ways with Drew Sanders because he couldn't stay healthy. And then Drew Sanders this year, right, he didn't start the camp off, if we remember. He didn't start the camp with the team. He comes limping out, has a brace on his left knee, and then it kind of got better, and he looked like he was getting better, making a couple plays during camp. Goes into that first preseason game, has a sack.
0: Yep.
2: Has a sack, then turns around. We're at practice, and he's nowhere to be found. Actually, he is. He has a ball cap on,
0: right,
2: walking around with the defensive players, limping around, and hasn't been right ever since. Like, no. Z, the writing was on the wall. You're a third-round draft pick, and you're not available. You're never available. It's like Jake Butt, and I love Jake Butt. Really good dude, but he wasn't able to be on that football field because of his knee. Same thing with Drew Sanders. Something was always wrong, and now it's to a point where it's like you have no choice but to cut him.
0: Yeah.
2: My question is, why did it take so long? Why was he given so many opportunities, ZB?
0: You know.
2: Is it the third round, or is it because Sean doesn't want to be wrong?
0: This was the 67th overall pick. This was a Sean guy, and he was given chance after chance. It's just unfortunate because the last guy who wants to go through this is Drew Sanders. It's like you don't choose this, but this becomes your existence, and it's just really unfortunate. I mean, the guy's 25 years old. His career might be over. Here was Sean Payton moments ago talking about waiving Drew Sanders.
3: It's difficult because you watch the process and the effort and the calories and the energy and the amount of time. I know more than anyone, he was frustrated. And so those are never easy because, man, the makeup and the toughness, you know, it really came down to just, you know, the injuries. And that's always difficult.
0: Very difficult in this case. Very difficult. Again, third round pick, top 70 pick, like freak athlete when he's healthy. 6'5", 235, blue chip athlete. You know, it just never materialized here. And hear about the frustration. I didn't anticipate hearing anything but that. It's just, it's sometimes, and this is like this in life sometimes, it just is.
2: It just doesn't work out. You know, for whatever reason, it just doesn't work out. You just body is not, our body is not meant to play sports in general, right? And for football, it's a contact sport that you're cutting, you're running, you're being landed on. And for Drew Sanders, he just couldn't get right. His body just didn't respond how he needed it to. And then you get cut because of it. If you're not on that field performing, you get cut. That's just how it goes.
0: Yeah. No one did anything wrong. I had a teammate from Baltimore named Kevin Timmons. And then I covered another kid as a broadcaster named Evan Singletary, two ball players from Baltimore. And there's this phrase that they say a lot in Baltimore. I don't know if you ever heard it, former teammate. It's like the simplest form of English of all time. It's only barely half English. And it would be like an all-encompassing thing. It'd be like that sometimes. Yeah. You ever hear a teammate say that?
2: Yeah.
0: It'd be like that sometimes. Like, okay. Like, it's just.
2: It is what it is.
0: It is what it is. It is what it is. Okay. The latest on Jonathan Cooper came down today, and let's just say this has not gone the way that I thought it was going to. We'll get there next.
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0: the latest in the Jonathan Cooper situation. The short version is, it ain't good.
1: No, it's not. No, it's not.
0: So, at Cooper's arraignment this morning, he pled not guilty to all the charges, all right? And which we thought was going to happen, but what I thought had a great chance of happening is this thing was going to go away.
1: You thought it was going to be done, like, today?
0: Yeah, that, like the DA's like, yeah, we don't have enough here to move forward with trial. And without the participation of the alleged victim, this just isn't going to work. And we're gonna go to court and get embarrassed by Harvey Steinberg. Now, if they do go to court, that's what I'm expecting to happen, just to be crystal clear.
1: So then why go to court, though?
0: Man, it's a good question.
1: What you thinking?
0: Well, you know, the first thing that crossed my mind when you asked that.
1: Oh, yeah. You brought it up multiple times. Sean's part.
0: Yep, they were pissed off. The district's attorney office was extremely upset the fact that Sean Payton went out there and said this is all going to be handled real soon.
1: Now, are you speculating that, Z? That like something like that happened with Sean? Like, hey, they're not going to be happy, and this is kind of what you're saying?
0: No. I heard this from a lawyer who lives in that world and is like telling me for sure. They did not appreciate Sean Payton saying that, because at the time that he said that, there was nothing about this that said that this was going to be resolved quickly. And it seemed like the two parties were like behind the scenes, like communicating and like potentially even working together and how they could just kind of settle this thing. And yeah, when Sean Payton said that, man, I was like, it was emphasized to me, he should not have said that. And look, this is the Sean Payton experience. 2 to 3 times a year, he's going to say something that he should not have said. And he's going to put his foot in his mouth. And sometimes it's just a something that you're like, man, I might have to apologize for that, which he has.
1: Yep.
0: Right? We got to remember, Sean Payton apologized for things he said before he ever coached a game in Denver.
1: Robert Saleh. Right? Was it Robert Saleh with the Jets? Aaron Rodgers. And Aaron Rodgers was upset, and then Sean had to come back and apologize for that.
0: Yes. Yes. Well, that was talking about Hackett.
1: Hackett. Okay, yeah.
0: And he was working for Saleh at the time. So, yeah, that was a whole thing. I mean, Sean is just sometimes just gets in his own way. We know this to be true. And anyone who knows Sean does not refute this. It's just what you sign up for in the Sean Payton experience. But in this case, those words have, they're weighted. You're not, like you were talking about someone who was under investigation and could be heading to trial. And there was no evidence to say that, man, this thing was going to be done pretty quick. And so I wonder if this goes down today, if Sean never says that.
1: That's what I'm thinking too. Like, it's like, man, this may be Sean's fault. Sean, if you're listening, man, I'm not trying to blame you, but hey, when you go out there and you say something like that and you piss somebody else off, now they feel like they got to go in there, they got to go to war. Even if they're going to lose, they're going to try to go out swinging.
0: Well, what we know is that Jonathan Cooper pled not guilty to all the charges, and he now has a jury trial set November 10th, 12th, and 13th. Now, I don't know if this is a coincidence. I don't know if this is the court working with Jonathan Cooper, but that is literally smack dab in the middle of the Broncos bye week.
1: Mm.
0: So the bye week is week 10.
1: So you're telling me that Jay Cooper is going to miss 9 games?
0: Potentially.
1: Potentially nine games.
0: Yeah.
1: Because he's on the exempt list.
0: Yes.
1: And Roger Goodell can let him off or not let him off and say, hey, you're going to be on there as long as I want you there. But why would he take him off this if he doesn't go to court yet? If they don't know the verdict, if they don't know what's really going on, why would it take him off that list?
0: You wouldn't. Not with the information that we have now.
1: So he may end up losing, Jonathan Cooper, that is, losing 9 opportunities to be on that football field for the Denver Broncos.
0: Yeah.
1: Damn.
0: I mean, this is a massive deal. This is someone in Jonathan Cooper who has started 52 consecutive games for the Denver Broncos. And I do wonder, man, you know, if the Broncos...

0: they may start saying, you know what, man, this is not worth it. And if they feel like Jonathan Cooper's not going to win it, then now they're probably saying, hey, man, we're going to release you, or they don't want to deal with that, Z. That's the only thing I can think of. Jonah Ellis has a great opportunity in front of him because Jay Coop's going to miss time. If Jonah Ellis goes out there and balls out like he has during camp where he's looked really, really good, he's going to get that opportunity. I mean, why would you want to mess with that knowing that Jay Coop has probably going to be sitting there for 9 games, right? Have already sat down for 9 games before he's back in involved. Like that right there, you're out of shape. You're done with football right there. You can't just get back in the game thinking you're going to play at a high level and dominate. That won't be the case.
1: Here was George Payton yesterday talking about the Cooper situation.
2: Continue to take this very serious. We're going to monitor, you know, all the legal developments and continue to support Jonathan. Jonathan's worked very hard to better himself, and be good to have him in the building, be in meetings, and just be a part of the team.
1: Now, he can be in the building. He can be a part of meetings. He cannot practice with the team. He obviously can't play games with the team. He will continue to get paid. If he gets suspended ultimately by Roger Goodell, his time on the commissioner's exempt list goes towards time served.
0: So he would have to get the money back.
1: Well, hold on a second. So if he say they suspend him for say they do all 6 games,
0: uh-huh,
1: but they don't suspend him until after this trial happens, and he had to sit out 9 weeks, he'd be ready to play. He wouldn't have to reserve the 6 games because being on the commissioner's exempt list will like retroactively serve as your punishment.
0: Okay.
1: If they do go on to punish you. But yes, you touched on it. If he does ultimately, because he's still going to get these game checks without playing in games. But if they ultimately suspend him, he will have to give back every dollar of that to the Denver Broncos should that sequence go down like that. So there's a lot to it. Here's Sean just a few minutes ago on Cooper's status.
3: Wait on the league. Yep. In the meantime, the difference now is he's in the facility, he's lifting, he's in the meetings, and he can't practice. And then we just wait for this process to play out.
1: Dante, you said you have a question there behind the glass.
4: I do. So it was from earlier in the show, but from the 1858 on the RamosLaw.com text line. Why would the Broncos want Cooper in the building? What a distraction. And I know Cecil was kind of echoing some of those thoughts towards the end of Dover and Cecil that he would rather just not have Jay Coop on this team at all at this point.
1: Yeah, that's a Greg Penner conversation.
4: But do you guys think it'll cause a distraction through the season?
1: I don't think.
0: No.
1: Well, you would know better.
0: No, I don't believe it's going to cause a distraction. I mean, Jay Coop has been out there with the boys this whole time. They're understanding what he's going through. They know that he may or may not be here, and they have a job to do. Like, this is not college. This is not high school. This is your job. You have to go out there and perform. And so Jay Coop being in meetings, that's not going to stop them from doing what they need to do or distracting them or him working out. And maybe he doesn't work out with the team. Maybe he goes in early in the morning,
1: sure,
0: and works out. Maybe he's doing he'll do the meetings before the meetings start. I don't think it's going to be a distraction because he's not going to be on the football field. And once he's back, if he is back, then I think for them, it's like, hey, man, get in, jump in, and get in where you fit in at this point.
1: Very interesting. Very interesting. I'm going to try to educate myself as best I can with people who are in that world. I'm certainly not in it. I try to understand it step by step, but I'm going to have to pick up the phone call and make a couple calls, educate myself on what this will look like here over the coming weeks from a legal standpoint. Okay. We'll get back to Broncos here in just a minute. Cale Makar signed the richest deal in the history of the NHL, and he spoke today. So we'll hear from Cale also reacting to cutdown day. Who was the most surprising cut? What were we hearing behind the scenes about how it went down with Justin Jolie? All right. And all the different layers of what went into yesterday as the 2026 Denver Broncos came into a clearer focus. We'll get to all of that as we are on the doorstep of 40 consecutive minutes of commercial-free sports talk coming up next.
5: Come on, start. The Broncos will begin the season without one of their top pass rushers. Jonathan Cooper is expected to land on the commissioner's exempt list, leaving Denver with a major hole off the edge. So who steps up and how much does this change the defense? Denver Sports 104.3 The Fan, Denver's football headquarters.
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0: 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So love it. 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Why? I had a degreed nutritionist set up a dynamic diet for me, custom fit for my lifestyle, my schedule, my food preferences, all there for me, and I was able to lose the weight in a good amount of time. 5 years ago, lost 60 pounds, never going back, because SOTA is, say it with me, state of the art.
1: What if one day a magic genie suddenly appeared in front of you and the genie said, I'm able to change anything you have ever done in the past? What would you say? My name is Jay Rickstrew. 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Think about it. If you could change anything you've done in the past, would you? 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
6: Real quick, before we get into the Kale McCarr conversation and hear from Kale. 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So real quick, we went to break, and I got on the phone with a lawyer. And
10: you needed a lawyer, huh? I'm suing your ass.
6: I don't need one,
10: get
6: luckily.
10: Get you a lawyer, buddy.
6: Yet. Real quick, so yes, it's looking like Jay Coop is going to miss some football in September.
10: Okay.
6: Like, that's what that looks like. Just because the trial date is set for November 10th, 12th, and 13th does not mean that this thing will still see the light of trial.
10: Okay. So he could miss a couple games and then come back. Let's just say Sunday, September 27th against the Rams, because they get everything finalized and things go good for Jonathan Cooper.
6: Yeah. I mean, it's like Phil, we could get news tomorrow that this thing is being settled.
10: Okay.
6: So, like, now, the trial date is set, and so I believe that this is Harvey Steinberg's exercising of a speedy trial, okay? But when you do that, because it's so soon, you're exercising the speedy trial. It's your right. But what you do when you exercise that right is you put pressure on the opposition
10: to be ready to go. Like, you have to have all your information ready to go, because we are.
6: Yes. And what happens is, before these things, there will be a pretrial conference where the sides will come together. That will likely take place in October. And it is oftentimes at those pretrial conferences, when everyone's actually together, that these things end up going away. And
10: so, but if it does go away, he's still on the exempt list.
6: Yep.
10: Roger Goodell, could he keep him on there if he really wanted to? Or is it kind of like, hey, the trial's done, like, I have to make a decision, yeah, I'm going to take, like, you off?
6: Because then you would have to make a decision. Okay, now it's time to either suspend you or not.
10: Yeah.
6: And so if Roger Goodell does say, you want to know what, there's enough here, I don't care that your trial went away, you are going to do four games. You're suspended for four games. Well, he will have already served the four games,
10: yes,
6: retroactively, yeah, what they call time served. So, yeah. So is Cooper going to miss some games? It does look like it right now, but this thing is very fluid. It's very fluid. So I just wanted to shoehorn that in before we moved on to the Kale McCarr stuff. Okay.
10: Money Man Kale. All hail Kale.
6: Yep. And we heard from Kale today. We'll get back to Broncos at the top of the hour. But Kale is, he's a rich man now.
10: He's ready.
6: He was already a rich man. Now it's like the...
10: You can't tell him nothing.
6: Well, here's Kale, glad that the deal is done.
11: I feel like now it's starting to sink in. I think when you're going through the process, you don't really know what's going to happen. My intention was always to be an AV, hopefully for life. And I think this is a major step towards that. So I'm excited to be here. Excited to really put the roots down here with family and, yeah, basically home.
6: And he is soon to be a dad. And that was his sit down with Altitude TV. Here's him earlier today in front of the media for the first time, whether or not he wanted to go with an 8-year deal.
11: I think the one obvious, I don't know if it's obvious, but obviously taking the 8 years, I think you see a lot of deals trending a little bit shorter now, some of the bigger contracts. And I felt like for me, it was kind of that trade-off of wanting to give the team stability over the entire contract and being able to build around that. And then for myself too, showing my commitment obviously here and how much that I've loved it here and everything. So I think for me, that was never a question. I kind of always wanted those 8 years, but that's probably a piece that played a role just in terms of working it out on both sides for sure.
12: All right. So it sounds like this is always what Kale wanted.
10: The stability.
12: Was the 8 years of security. And there was speculation and whispers saying, hey, he could do for four, come back, circle back, get even more. That's not what Kale did. And in his mind, he is providing the organization that stability. They know what the landscape looks like over the next 9 years.
10: But do you truly think that it's helping the organization out by taking 20 point, what was it that he took a year? Was it 20 point?
12: It was a 20.4, and he could have taken up to 20.8.
10: So, you know, is that leaving the organization with enough room to kind of like build this roster up so that this is a championship contending team every year? You know, that's the question to me. I mean, that's, you left $400,000 a year. All right. Like that's.
12: You took almost like.
10: You took everything.
12: Like almost every penny you could. Like, and look, $400,000 is a lot of money. Okay. That's a lot of money, to common people.
10: Yeah, to us. Come on now.
12: But
10: unlike you, ZB, you're used to that. $20 million, huh?
12: So, like, it's taking almost all you can. But if you're going to take, if you're going to do the 8 years and not do half of that and circle back for even more, you're almost, it's like, in one hand, it looks like this, but in the other, it looks like that. In terms of, yes, you took almost every dollar you could, but at the same time, you know what the cap is going to do yes. over the next 8 years and how this contract, in terms of annual average value, will look retroactively in 3, 4, 5 years. Kale will not be the highest paid. Kale will be the 22nd highest paid in 4 years or whatever
10: That's crazy. And you also have to think that, hey, in 4 years, Nathan McKinnon's contract is up. And let's just say Kale decided he wanted to take a four-year contract. That means that Nathan McKinnon and Kale would have been up for contracts again, and now you have a messy situation with both stars, right? Both Hall of Famers. And for Kale being able to get the 8 years, now you kind of spread that out and separate that. So when Nathan McKinnon's contract does come up, I'm not saying he's going to make more than Kale because he'll be 35 years old.
12: But he'll be 36, actually.
10: He'll be 36. Sorry, ZB. He'll be 36 years old. Then you just have to worry about Nathan McKinnon and not Nathan McKinnon and Kale. So, like, maybe that's what Kale is saying by saying, hey, I'm pretty much helping this organization by taking the 8 years.
12: Yeah, I think both things can be true. You know, I think the organization would prefer Kale to take the 8 years. There was another scenario where he could get even more money. But, dude, you're resetting the market.
10: Yeah.
12: You're literally becoming the highest paid NHL player of all time. And so you have someone like Joe Sakic who's signing you to it, who 25 years ago said he was thankful that he played in an era of NHL hockey where he got to make $2 million a year. Kale's putting a zero on the end of that. It's nuts. I mean, we are not in Kansas anymore in terms of NHL deals. Here is a Kale on if the historic nature of the contract adds any pressure to deliver results.
11: I think... internally on myself, I feel like I'm a guy that just puts a lot of pressure on myself to do well year in, year out. And no doubt, outside pressure, this could add things. But at the same time, it's kind of all in my head. You can't really worry about that stuff too much. And for me, I'm kind of excited, actually. I think it's going to make me even hopefully push myself even a little bit more. And so, yeah, I don't know. I feel like that's the best way I can answer that.
12: So obviously it's a little bit awkward of a question because you're resetting the market based on what you've done.
10: Yeah.
12: But in sport, so often we contrast your performances against what you're making. Think about how things change so quickly year over year for Christian Brown. The entire conversation around him, right?
10: I'm booing him right now. Boo! $25 million. I'm pocket watching you.
12: And so that's what we evaluate your performance against your paycheck.
10: Yeah.
12: And so like a question that I would have for not even for Kale, but just for Avs faithful out there and really myself included rhetorically. Does Kale just need to maintain the level that he was at to earn this deal in the first place? Or now that you've earned this deal, is there another level to reach?
10: Well, the next level to reach is performing all the time in the postseason. For two straight years, Kale has been MIA for injuries this year or last year. And the year before that against the Dallas Stars, he was healthy. He just didn't perform like he needed to. So, like, that next step is you have to do well in the postseason. You have to bring the Colorado Avalanche and Av Faithful another cup. That is the ultimate goal. That's why you're being paid all this money, the richest contract in NHL history, because they believe that you can do that for them. With Nathan MacKinnon, Gabe, everybody together, right? This roster is still loaded. Now, it seems like it may be a little bit top-heavy, and you start to have these injuries, then we're going to kind of start questioning things. But right now, the Avs have everything and more to win it, and now you're paying your top dog, your two-way player in Kale, all this money. He has to perform at a high level all the time in the postseason, ZB.
12: Yeah, I think you're spot on, man. I think you're spot on. I don't think we're going to be talking about, like, well, unless he underdelivers, we'll be sure. Critical. But if he's the same version of himself that he has been since he first arrived in 2018-19, where that man scored on his first ever shot attempt, which is just insane.
10: That is.
12: as long as he is that same version of himself in the regular season, that's great. But in the postseason, like,
10: yes. Who are you?
12: So, right. And can you be the best version of yourself? I've seen what that looks like. I've seen what that looks like in 2022 when that man had 29 points in 20 games. That's what, like, that Conn Smythe didn't just accidentally get in a trophy case, right? You crushed it. Last year, when he was healthy in that first round series against Dallas, in seven games, a single goal, you know? And so, yeah, it's going to be the accountability level for Kale specifically with this new added layer of record-setting finances. It just, and look, he knows it. Like, he's telling you.
10: It's pressure. Pressure is either going to, you know, create that diamond or bust the pipe. And for Kale's a great player, and you can tell he puts a lot of pressure on himself. I feel like a lot of hockey players, well, Nathan MacKinnon and Kale, where you have to be great every single night, and this is why Jokic is so special. He knows that. He knows he has to be great every single night, and yet he goes out there and does for the most part.
12: Yeah.
10: That's consistency. For Kale, can you be consistent in the postseason? And if you do that, and you just be the same version of yourself like you are in the regular season, we're going to win. We will win another cup with Kale, with Nathan MacKinnon, with Gabe, like all these guys. Our cadre is back. We have the talent. You got to go out there and display. Our coach, the savior, Bednar, Bethy, he's back.
12: Goodness gracious, he's settle back. Down. Goodness gracious.
10: The hair, he's back. Although,
12: he needs to cut that hair.
10: Why is that?
12: just simplify. Just simplify.
10: Now my man got to cut his hair.
12: Yeah. You had short hair when you won the cup. Just simplify. All right,
10: keep it simple.
12: Like the guy is a stud.
10: I think that should be a poll. Should Bednar cut his hair?
12: Well, he looks great, but it's just too much going on. Like you're in a gotta have it year. Trim the hair down.
10: Right there, looks like John Wick.
12: And he does have a little bit of that in him. Look, Bednar has been a great coach, but it's now or never.
10: It's time.
12: It's now or never. Yeah, and we've said that, by the way, for years in a row. But hey,
10: for real,
12: hey,
10: so this is the
12: now
10: time.
12: Is really the time.
10: This is really the time.
12: And your seat.
10: Nope, no faking it.
12: We all agreed. No, we all agreed his seat was warm last year.
10: It was warm. It wasn't hot. It wasn't hot. It was warm.
12: Well,
10: it's hot now.
12: Well, you give the pressure quote. No pressure, no diamond. No pressure, no diamond. Go get the diamond. Go to the final round of the Stanley Cup playoffs. All right. This is KKFN and KKFN HD1 Longmont Denver and KARSFM Laramie.
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12: We are coming with it and we are coming for it. It's Zach Bye and Philip Lindsay, and we are the drive. Powered by Regen RX.
10: Woo! ZB, put me in the game. When you ball, you get the call. That's what Dion used to say. Okay, when you ball, you get the call. I'm wearing my little ball, get the call.
12: Oh, my gosh. I did not realize that was the shirt.
10: Yeah, yeah. So back in the day when Dion was on Fox.
12: Yes.
10: He had a little segment where the player that balled out that game, he got a call from Dion, and you got to set the locker, talk with him. And that was it. That was it. It was on ESPN, and then they would send you a shirt.
12: Well, was it on ESPN?
10: Or Fox,
12: yeah,
10: sorry.
12: Yeah, Fox.
10: They would send you a shirt. And so,
12: that is hilarious. I did not realize. And on the front of it, and you'll see it if you're watching us live on YouTube or DenverSports.com. If you ball, you get the call.
10: You got a ball, baby.
12: Man. All right. Well, we'll be talking more Deion here as the week goes on. It's Thursday night kickoff.
10: It's around the corner.
12: Atlanta, Georgia. Man, the time for talking is over. And honestly, not that there has been a lot of talking.
10: No, it's
12: this
10: been
12: off
10: quiet.
12: Season.
10: It's been quiet.
12: Rightfully so.
10: I'd love to hear it, Z.
12: Yeah.
10: Rightfully so.
12: Right?
10: He's all about business.
12: There's been about...
10: Deion is healthy. He is ready to go. He has the right staff together. The players, we've both agreed. It seems like they did a good job of recruiting different type of players.
12: Sure.
10: We'll see how it looks.
12: Yeah.
10: But it's the time. The time is now for our Deion, too.
12: All right. We'll chat more about that as the week evolves. Yesterday, cut down day for the Denver Broncos.
10: Sad day, man.
12: The most surprising cut to you was who?
10: Red Murdoch, linebacker, Mr. Irrelevant. I truly thought he was going to make the team. Now, was he ready to just play? No, but he wasn't going to have to start. But I love what I saw out from him on that football field for the three preseason games. My man was racking up tackles. All right, he was covering. He's going to get better as time goes on. He's young. He just needs to continue to develop. Now he's on the Denver Broncos practice squad.
12: Yes.
10: So he'll be able to get that development. But I was shocked when they let go of old Red Murdoch, seventh rounder that you're not spending a bunch of money for. But on top of that, though, you're not spending a bunch of money on him, but you're drafting him.
12: Right.
10: You saw something in him that you drafted him, and everybody wants to be right. And this is where it's like, okay, if Sean Payton would have drafted Red Murdoch, does he make this team? That's my question. Does he make this team if Sean's drafting him and not George?
12: Yeah, probably. Probably. We have seen Sean really show patience with guys that are his guys.
10: Mm.
12: And you brought it up earlier, Caleb Lohner. I mean, Caleb Lohner still has a spot in this organization. The guy was not a football player in college.
10: He didn't practice one time this camp.
12: He did
10: still
12: not.
10: On the Greg Dulcich Memorial Field.
12: Yep.
10: See?
12: Yep.
10: But he's still on the team.
12: Yeah, it's
10: a little weird.
12: You know, well, Sean talked about it today. They could have put Lohner on the PUP list. This was his explanation.
14: No, because it happened 24 hours after the PUP deadline, meaning we're going back.
15: Oh, okay.
14: And had it been prior, he'd still be on PUP. But it happened 24 hours after the deadline to put someone on PUP.
12: Okay. So the loner thing is just kind of the loner thing. It's a total one-off.
10: He's all alone.
12: He is.
10: He continues to stay alone.
12: It's crazy. But if you're Sean's guy and you're in that vision, you get a leash. I mean, look at Drew Sanders. Like, this was Sean's guy. And that relationship came to a close yesterday afternoon. But it's been years. You know, it's been years on the Drew Sanders front. The one for me, and it was just so interesting to see, the fifth-round tight end, Justin Jolie, out of NC State, get cut when the seventh-round tight end, Dallin Bentley, out of Utah, not be cut.
10: You got to be able to block, Z. You got to be able to block. Now, you know, Bentley didn't wow us with catches,
12: mm-mm,
10: but he was doing the dirty work.
12: Yep.
10: Right? That's what he did at Utah. That's what he was doing with the Denver Broncos. And knowing that Evan Ingram's not going to be your blocker all the time, and that the only guy that you trust to block is Adam Trotman, you probably want to keep another blocking tight end in there. Lucas Kroll wasn't going to block either. You know, although, you know, Cecil talks highly of Lucas Kroll being the best tight end in the room, he's not a blocking tight end. So Bentley was the guy that was going to be able to get the go-ahead because he can block, and they trust him more in the blocking game. And obviously, that's shown by him being on the 53-man roster.
12: Well, it's just interesting to the Jolie conversation. It's not unheard of, but it is very uncommon to cut a rookie that you just picked up in the fifth round. And again, not that it doesn't happen, but I'll tell you, it's been many years since this has happened here in Denver. And I'll just draw from my own experience. This is my 10th time around the sun with the Denver Broncos, season number 10, talking about it here in Denver. And it has not happened. And I'm not sure they've caught a sixth rounder in the last decade, but definitely not a fifth rounder. I believe you have to go back over 20 years to where the Broncos did something like this. And this was Sean Payton talking about if he expected to get Jolie back on the practice squad. We know they didn't. He got picked up and claimed by the Miami Dolphins. Here was Sean from earlier this afternoon.
14: Oh, no, I mean, listen, we go through this process and we spend a lot of time on, all right, who's being waived, who's being terminated, And then if he's not claimed, first of all, just explaining it to the players, the difference between being waived and terminated. And so, yeah, if he's not claimed, you know, he's coming back. We felt strong that he's coming back to our practice squad. And yet it's hard to predict. Like, I would have thought Jaleel was going to get claimed, and yet, you know, that didn't happen. So it's hard to predict that.
12: We'll get back to the Jaleel stuff in just a second. Mm-hmm. But it sounds like from that clip that they thought he would clear waivers and he'd be back on the Broncos practice squad.
10: We're talking about Jaleel.
12: Talking about Jaleel as a developmental player. That did not happen. And I'm not surprised that it didn't happen, honestly. Because if this is this time next year, maybe, you know, but this is the draft just happened.
10: Yeah.
12: And there was other teams that liked Justin Jaleel in the fifth, sixth, or seventh round that are like, man, we just did the eval on this guy. He's available. Let's bring him in. And if you're someone like the Miami Dolphins, who is among the youngest teams in the NHL, or NHL, in the NFL, they...
10: Well, tell me this, and you know just like I do, like... They understood when they cut Jaleel that there was going to be a big possibility of him not coming back.
12: Yep.
10: Do you believe that the Denver Broncos really wanted him back, though?
12: No, not Sean Payton, no.
10: Some of the players? You know what I mean? Like it seemed like Jaleel was rubbing people the wrong way.
12: Yep.
10: And it started with that fight, punching somebody in the face, you know, with his fist to a helmet, which I don't understand why you would do that, and then getting knocked out like a York.
12: Yeah, Torian York.
10: Knocking Jaleel out, and the defense just getting hyped around it. It's like, yo, this is your teammate, and you're happy that he's getting hit.
12: Yeah, it just, man, from what I can gather, it was just not a fit with Jaleel and Sean Payton. And I got reached out to by someone on Friday in the know. And mm-hmm. if you go back and listen to Hour 4, the Drive podcast, available at denversports.com, Spotify, iTunes, however you pod, we're there. And you'll hear me say, hey, keep your eye on Justin. Well, I said keep your eye on two guys that are real cut candidates. And it was Red Murdoch and Justin Jaleel.
10: I got on board with the Jaleel. I've seen many fifth-round draft picks get cut. In my career, I've probably seen four fifth-round draft picks get cut.
12: Not in the year that they were drafted.
10: Well, no. Like,
12: this
10: is
12: unusual. He was
10: to the year that they were drafted.
12: Who comes to mind?
10: So Darius Fountain, and okay. He was with the Colts. He was drafted. Now, of course, like, he was really talent, raw talent, and I think for him, he got ahead of himself. He thought that he was probably better than what he was at the time, and Colts didn't like that, and were like, dude, you're out of here.
12: That's what I think happened here. Like, I think Justin Jaleel just bit off a little bit more than he could chew. And when you brought it up a minute ago, but when you see an entire side of the ball rooting against a rookie, that's unusual. It's just unusual. And then you get in a fight at practice, you drop balls on a fairly regular basis when that's the only reason you're out there, because mm-hmm. you're not a blocker. You have a really long way to go there. And you even shared something earlier in the show, something that you had heard.
10: What I heard in the room is, like, Jaleel would talk back at times, right? Didn't agree with something, wanted to say something. It's like, you can't do that. As a rookie, no matter who you are, right, even a first-round draft pick, you cannot do that. Don't talk back to the coaches. Like, even if you don't agree, nod your head and say, okay, coach, then get with a vet. Talk to them, and maybe that vet can go in there and talk for you to help you out so that you can keep yourself clean and you can keep your head down and just working. And that wasn't the case. And when it gets, you know, back to the head man, when it comes to Sean Payton, George, or even Greg Penner, and they don't like that, now you're an issue. Now there's an issue on their hands, and now they're probably writing you off that, look, no matter how well you do, and you said, ZB, all right, Friday show, that Jaleel needs to stand out. He needs to have a great game. And even then, that may not be enough. Well, Jaleel had a really good game.
12: He had 88-yard touchdown.
10: Had an 88-yard touchdown. Nobody was there. Not even Casper the Friendly Ghost was there.
12: Yeah.
10: And but that's just, it wasn't enough. A fifth-round draft pick getting cut after having an 88-yard touchdown. I mean, the writing was on the wall in the building, and they were talking about that earlier, that my guessing is they didn't want him. They were going to cut him. And I don't think they were going to bring him back either. They wanted somebody to claim him.
12: Well, that's what went down, and Sean was asked why they stuck with the seventh-round tight end and not the fifth-rounder.
14: Two different type players. You know, if I was trying to explain, you know, they're entirely different type players, but we felt that Bentley earned that.
12: Bentley earned it. Okay.
10: Two different type players. One can block, one can't.
12: Yep.
10: One doesn't say too much, and another one does. One is hated by the defense and maybe some other offensive players, and one stays out of that attention and just grinds.
12: Yep.
10: There you go.
12: Well, it's when you lay it all out on the table, it's not that hard of a story to follow, and I actually like that the Broncos did not prioritize draft status with what their eyes were telling them out of practice. And there's a lot of other organizations. They're going to say, no, we're going to save the embarrassment. We'll, you know, move on from the seventh rounder because no one's going to claim him. We know that. This guy, will, you know, he might, so we're going to keep him, even though he hasn't earned it in the way that the other guy did. I actually like the way that they went about it. And look, if you didn't know Joe Lee was a fifth rounder, and we're talking about him like he's a third rounder, but if you didn't know and an alien came down, he would be a camp invite.
10: For sure. He didn't do enough.
12: No.
10: He did not do enough, not in the preseason games, not in camp. And they had camp all month long. You know, for Bentley, I'm not sitting here saying he did a bunch, but he did the dirty work, the special teams, the blocking. All right, that's right there is so valuable, especially when you want to run the ball more. You got to be able to trust somebody other than Adam Trautman.
12: Speaking of running the ball more.
10: Yes.
12: Jahlil showing the door.
10: Didn't make the cut.
12: And he is choosing not to sign back with the Denver Broncos practice squad. What did you make of the decision to keep Tyler Bidet? We talked about this before camp ever started. Mm-hmm. We say it's not going to be the sexiest and most sizzling battle, but the real battle is between Tyler Bidet and Jahlil for the final spot in the running back room. You believed for weeks now that they were going to keep four. They did. That fourth was not Jahlil.
10: Yeah, and I felt like they were going to keep four, right? Because of J.K. Dobbins and him getting hurt every single year, you want to make sure that you have some type of insurance. They did that last year with Jahlil where he was active, inactive, right? He was on the roster, made some money, but he wasn't active for the games until J.K. got hurt. So I'm like, okay, they're going to do that again. In this case, they're going with Tyler Bidet, a guy that plays more special teams, Ian. You brought that up. He was a personal protector last year and actually saved Sean from having a bad decision on a fake punt backed up, where if that didn't go right, I mean, Bills probably win that game, or actually they will win the game. So Tyler Bidet checks out of it. They punt the ball, and the rest is history. The Broncos win. There's that. I believe if you're going one-on-one, who had the better camp? Jahlil McLaughlin had the better camp than Tyler Bidet. Now, the Broncos are seeing differently of a guy maybe that will do special teams, block a little bit better. But I don't, like with Tyler Bidet, it's not like I've seen him go out there and just block better. Now, first time he was out there a couple years ago, he looked like he was blocking well. Last year, Tyler Bidet took a step back in everything you can think
12: of. Yeah, I agree.
10: Catching out of the backfield,
12: yep.
10: Running, protection, at times special teams, and yet you keep him on the roster and you get rid of Jahlil McLaughlin. I don't get it, Z. I don't get it. Or maybe I do and I just don't want to get it.
12: I think it's the last one.
10: Look at you.
12: Because here's the thing. I think if it was just about running the football, it's Jahlil.
10: Mm-hmm.
12: And I just think it comes down to what more can you do? And if you didn't separate yourself in a way that I was personally rooting for Jahlil to do, and although I do agree with you, that I think that Jahlil had the better camp and was slightly better in preseason games, but at the same time, you didn't become undeniable or even really close to undeniable. And so if you're the fourth running back, you're not going to get many touches anyway, and the other guy plays special teams and saved your bacon last year against the Bills. Like, it's ugh. But from what we understand, I mean, this was a bit of a agonizing decision for George Payton, Sean Payton. This was George yesterday talking about going with Bidet over Jahlil.
15: Yeah, I mean, that was really tough. Really, all three of those runners, you know, they're all really good runners. They're all different. You know, a lot goes into it, obviously. I mean, Jahlil, man, he's something else. Was really important to this team. The passion, everything he brings. They're just two different. They're two different. They got two different skill sets. So that was just, you know, without getting into detail, it was a really hard decision. Obviously, special teams are involved. Third down a bit. There's a lot involved, but that was probably the last decision we made. Is, you know, this fourth runner.
12: That was probably the last decision that they made. Here was Sean Payton talking about on why Tyler Bidet got that fourth running back spot.
14: Listen, you guys all saw the preseason. Man, all of those guys really played well. You know, the edge goes in the kicking game, which is important. You know, we were still able to end up with five, but I think so much of this final equation comes down to special teams as we're trying to project a vision when it's close.
12: Why does Jahlil not play special teams?
10: I like that's not on him, right? Because I was the exact same way my last year with the Colts. And I'll never forget, I was with, his name was Bubba. Forgot his last name, really good special teamer. He wanted his guys. He wanted his guys that he trusted. He didn't like me. I was a smaller guy. There wasn't a lot of room for me. He liked big receivers as a gunner. I used to play gunner. He had a punt returner that was really good in Nyheim Hines, and I was going to beat him out. So I was kind of just there, right? An insurance policy that can run, like Jahlil, can run, you know, had the pelt on the wall, but he didn't have room for me or he didn't have a vision for me. And maybe that was Rizzy right there, right? Mm-hmm. Rizzy has that final say with that fourth spot because the fourth running back, like you said, ZB, he's going to play strictly special teams. And maybe he'll get a carry or two if something happens to J.K. Dobbins and Jonah Coleman. So you're looking for a guy that you could trust as a special team player. My thing is that we better see Tyler Bidet out there returning kick returns too. Not just as a personal protector, but returning kicks, getting tackles, you know, as a gunner or wherever he is as a personal protector. So, like, I'm interested in seeing how that looks because last year Tyler Bidet was doing that, but he was also involved in the third downs.
16: Right.
10: And he didn't do a good job with it. He was missing balls. He wasn't catching balls. He was not picking up the protection.
12: He was among league leaders in the drops.
10: There you go. So, like, if you have to count on him to play meaningful minutes, do you truly trust him? If J.K. goes down, now you have Jonah Coleman, R.J. Harvey, and now you have to rely on Tyler Bidet. He's not going to just be a special teamer by that time. Now he's going to be a guy that's in there actually getting carries. That's what you have to ask yourself. But it comes down to special teams. And Tyler Bidet was on special teams. Jahlil wasn't. I think I've talked to Jahlil in the past, and I've told him, dude, you have to get on special teams, but they also have to let you do it.
16: Right.
10: So to me, it's like this was never a hard decision. You knew who you were going to get. The guy who was going to play more special teams. You set him up for success because he stayed on special teams and you didn't let one guy get the reps as a personal protector wherever you thought he should be. So the writing was already on the wall for Jahlil then, Z.
12: Yeah, you may be right about that. You may be right. And I hope this isn't one where, now, again, let me reemphasize. In my personal opinion, Jahlil did not do enough to become undeniable. Okay?
10: But do you think Tyler Bidet did?
12: No. No, but one guy plays special teams and the other guy doesn't. I literally think it's that easy, or not easy, but maybe that simple, that simple from the Broncos' perspective. It's like, dude, you're our fourth running back. It's J.K., it's R.J., and it's Jonah. And so if one of you guys can play special teams, the other doesn't, this becomes kind of academic. But I will say this. We've seen Jahlil play well on Sundays. Jahlil has two different seasons where he's averaged over 5 yards a carry. He's 4.8 for his career. And you see the speed even on Friday night in the passing game, mm-hmm. breaking away for that touchdown. It's just while I can acknowledge he did not do enough to become undeniable, I also fear that, man, you're going to see him for someone running the football and making plays and being like, man, Dobbins went down, and man, it'd be nice to kind of have that guy
10: plug and play
12: in the mix.
10: And who knows? Maybe Jahlil will come back, right? Maybe he's sitting out there. He's not on the team yet, not on the practice squad yet. So maybe he's just buying time, waiting to see like his options, waiting to see if he needs to go to a practice squad, and you go from there.
12: But he's stiff arming the Broncos right now, right?
10: Yeah. That's what it looks like. It's like, hey, I'm not wanting to do this again. I know for a fact that he wasn't happy last year. And the thing is, dude, it's like you've had your opportunity to go out there, shine, and be that guy that they can count on. Obviously, they didn't feel like that, and that's why they went with R.J. Harvey and they went with J.K. And so he wasn't happy, but from what I've heard is Sean Payton always told him, like, stay ready. You're going to get your opportunity because Sean really, really does Jahlil.
12: Yes, no doubt. And then before we move on, if there was anything else on the scale that broke a tie, it's special teams for sure, but then you had the turnover.
10: That fumble, too.
12: And so it's like you put it all together, and it's like, man. But anyway, rooting like crazy for that guy moving forward. Okay. Also, the Marvin Mims conversation.
10: Mimster.
12: He comes back. He had missed nearly all of training camp with what we believe is a groin. He finally makes it back to practice like Wednesday of last week. He gets to play on Friday night, and he lasted single-digit plays before leaving the game with another injury. And it's just like, man, who knows what the season has in store? This is going to be a marathon. But I'm pretty sure I think I know this thing is not off to a good start for Marvin Mims in a contract year, no less.
10: Yeah, it seems like Mims, like, he just needs to take a step back and relax now, right? Like, he's making the roster. They're not trading him anytime soon, but he has to get healthy. And it seems like he's trying to rush back, which I understand why. You're sitting here seeing all these receivers. You are doing well. Then you get hurt. Then you try to come back. You hurt yourself again. But now this is the real. And they're going to need you as a punt and kick returner. They're not looking at you as this every down receiver, but you're a big play receiver that they're going to use as a utility receiver and put you all over the place. In order to do that, you must stay healthy. So he needs to put it out of his head about this contract and let his play do the talking. And then at the end of the year, then he can go back to the table and say, hey, you know, do you guys want to resign me or go somewhere else? Because if they really wanted old Mims, they would have been resigned him. They would have been extending him. So for Mims, he just has to relax, because I was in that same boat where I was pressing. I wanted to do so well, and it was one injury after another. It's like I could sneeze and get hurt. And, you know, ultimately I end up not being with the Denver Broncos, and they move on from me. And the first thing they said was, you know, you deal with too many injuries. And it's like, dude, I was dealing with these injuries because I wanted to play in these games to help you guys win. And there you go. It's the business side of it. They use it against you if they don't want you.
12: All right, man. Really interesting day. You know, I was, and you could speak to this from personal experience, but I was texting back and forth with someone within the team today, and they said, man, today's always such a weird day. It feels like no one's at practice.
10: Yeah, it's dark, man.
12: Because you're missing half the guys that were just out there for every day, you know, leading up to cutdown day. Okay. There's another layer of urgency for the Broncos to win and win right now, and it's not being talked about enough. That's next.
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12: Hey, what's up, guys? It's Zach here on behalf of my friends at the City of Aurora on the golf side. Man, we were just at Murphy Creek on Friday. An absolute blast. And news flash to the wifey, I already have a round of 18 scheduled for this coming weekend. Guys, five golf courses, all open to the public, all professionally maintained, all have restaurants for post-round fun. And, man, I sent my kid up to a golf camp for a second consecutive year over there at Murphy Creek. 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

0: has just absolutely flown by. I said going into the most previous break, there's another layer of urgency for the Broncos to win and win right now that isn't getting talked about enough. Phil, this is an old football team.
1: Damn.
0: In a league of 32, the Broncos are the fourth oldest team in the National Football League with an average age of about 27 and a half. The only teams that are older are Pittsburgh, the Los Angeles Rams, and the Atlanta Falcons.
1: Remember we used to come in here and say, this team is young. They're developing. They're learning. Like, now it's not. That's not the case anymore.
0: Nope.
1: They're one of the oldest teams in the league. There's a reason for that.
0: And they are not developing players. You need to be able to play right now.
1: Yes. Like, this is the window where it's like, we either win this year, it seems like, or we're going to blow it up. Now, I don't know what that looks like. I do know if Bo Nix balls out like we all think he's going to, they're going to have to pay that man a lot of money. So if you're paying the quarterback a lot of money, just like the Chiefs paid Patrick Mahomes a lot of money, you're going to have to give up a couple other assets. You're going to have to give up a couple ball players. For the Chiefs, they had to give up Tyreek Hill. They weren't willing to pay Tyreek what he wanted, and he was out the door. For the Broncos, who is that going to be? You know, once Bo Nix gets to that level where he's getting paid that money. Are you the oldest team? You've been able to stay healthy for two straight years. You're trying to go into three, which is going to be hard to do. The time is now. Be where your feet are. Win a Super Bowl. Get there at least. And you go from there, ZB. This is an old team, and they gotta go out there and win. Just like the Rams, right? Rams are the Super Bowl favorite. They gotta win.
0: Yeah, it's about the here and the now. And not only are you the fourth oldest team in the National Football League, but you have 2 years remaining with Bo Nix on a rookie contract. And you also have 2 years remaining in the historical benchmark. And I don't know how much people care about this or not, but I think it's worth mentioning because the stat is overwhelming. Of any coach to win a Super Bowl in NFL history, 88% of them win that Super Bowl in their first 5 years. Isn't that something, man?
1: Yeah, that is crazy.
0: Almost 9 out of every 10 Super Bowl champions, they do it in their first 5 years. So if you don't do it in your first 5 years, you're basically, you have to bet on being an outlier, like Andy Reid. Andy Reid won his Super Bowl in KC in year 7. So you can find examples, but again, 4 out of every 5 or close to 9 out of every 10 Super Bowl champions, that coach is doing it in his first 5 years. So you have that historical math at play, and you have 2 years left with Sean Payton to do that, which intersects, coincidentally, with Bo Nix's rookie contract. You have 2 years left. You're the fourth oldest team in the entire sport. So, yeah, this is not about some horizon. This is not about some window. Like, this is about this year trying to go win the damn Super Bowl.
1: Now, are you concerned with that? With this team being one of the oldest, right? Right? If not almost like the oldest other than the other three in front of them. Are you concerned for the Denver Broncos?
0: No, not concerned. Just like there's just like a heightened sense of awareness that like this has got to happen. If it's going to happen, NFL history says, man, it's going to happen pretty soon. And so not concerned. Again, just sense of urgency. How about you?
1: No, I'm not concerned. This is kind of what I want, right? You win with vets. Not a lot of times are you going to win. Now, the Patriots are pretty young, and they were in the Super Bowl. But a lot of times, you got to have the vets that have been there, that done that, that you can trust. That's what the Rams are doing right now, okay? Getting Aaron Donald back now, which is crazy. Like, you're bolstering that defense and just that team with vets that have been there, that done it, that have won before. And the Denver Broncos, they have a chance to do that exact same thing with players like Hufanga. Okay, you know, players like McClinchy that's been there and have won a lot. You know, for Bo, all he has done in the league is win, and he has a bunch of vets around him that can help him out. Cortland Sutton going into year 9, right? The players like that are going to be the reason why you win 11, 12, 13, maybe even 14 games. I don't think that's going to be the case this year, but you're winning and you're having a chance to go to that Super Bowl. Everything has to go right, but you have to have the right people in the building. This is why we continue to call them the running back Broncos. Go in there, get those old guys that been there, that done that, that can help you out, that know how to be a pro's pro and win these damn games.
0: All right. Okay. We're all on the same page. It's about this year.
1: It's about the now.
0: It's about the now. In the NFL, it's almost always about the now. But when you have a really young team like a Miami, like a Cleveland, those are the two youngest teams in the league. But how about this one? You know who's one of the three youngest teams in the sport? Kansas City. And it's like, are they, like, quietly like rebuilding, you know, for the second half of Mahomes' prime.
1: And again, this is why I don't understand. Like, you're a young team, you don't have the talent at receiver, you're lacking some defense, and yet you're gonna, if it does happen, you're gonna put Patrick Mahomes out there 9 months after a surgery, like against the Denver Broncos. It doesn't make any sense, Z. And maybe you're still gonna win the stake.
0: I'm going to.
1: No, I don't think so. Like this is more for me. Like, why would you put him out there? This is a rebuild. The Kansas City Chiefs are not winning a Super Bowl. I can tell you, sit here and tell you that confidently.
0: I agree.
1: They're not winning a Super Bowl this year. So why rush a $500 million quarterback, your franchise quarterback, back for no reason?
0: You make sense here. You don't sound like a crazy.

0: It was good to see that from Cody Schrader. We knew he wasn't going to make the team. He was a fourth, fifth string running back the whole time, even in OTAs. But it's a good story. He's back on the practice squad, so he has a chance.
1: Yep.
0: Something goes wrong with J.K., Jonah Coleman. He's the next one up. He knows the system. Obviously, they trust him enough to bring him back. And also, Jahlil not wanting to come back opened that door for Cody, which it doesn't matter. As long as you're on that roster, even the practice squad, it's something. Right? He's going to get paid over $300,000 to play some football, practice three times out of the week. I'll take that job, too. We'll double up. So you want to do it with me?
1: That sounds great.
0: Let's go.
1: Sounds great. Who else played well on Friday night that I was like, how about Katsas? Had the return of 40-plus yards, second time that he has done that this preseason.
0: Yeah, he looked really good, and he looked like he was getting better every single game.
1: I agree.
0: They're bringing him back, the Broncos, that is, brought him back on practice squad. So, you know, something's wrong with Marvin Mims. Katsas will be a guy that you put in there as a punt returner. Sean Fresh is on the practice squad as well. You put him as a punt returner if you think you trust him enough to do that. So guys like that are coming back. Another guy that, you know, did well, you know, it's Sam Ehlinger, right? And he got the nod to be on the active roster, but he still went out there and did well.
1: Let's talk about that tomorrow. I want to talk about them keeping three quarterbacks tomorrow.
0: They did it again. The Sammy E effect. Did it to me, and now he did it to Red Murdoch and maybe somebody else.
1: We're going to have
0: a my butt, bro.
1: We'll have a conversation about that tomorrow. No question about it. And by the way, did you hear this? Steve Levy on the broadcast, and of course I didn't get credit, but he used my Red Murdoch, Khalil.
0: Oh yes,
1: Mack.
0: Yes.
1: Khalil. Yes, and if you missed it, I did a video that went sort of baby viral when it came to Red Murdoch becoming the all-time forced fumble leader in the history of college football, and the guy he passed was Khalil Mack. And what made it interesting is Khalil Mack played at Buffalo, and so did Red Murdoch. But the twist was Red is not that man's real name. His real name is Khalil. So the two all-time forced fumble leaders in the history of a sport that they've been playing since the late 1800s are both named Khalil and both played at Buffalo. And Steve
0: and he
1: Levy,
0: give you credit?
1: No, which is
0: Come
1: fine,
0: on.
1: Which is
0: no,
1: fine.
0: It's
1: but
0: not.
1: He, but he's like, I've been waiting 3 weeks to use that stat. I'm like, brother, like if you just
0: pipe down,
1: throw me a little bone there for bringing that to your attention with a viral video.
0: is that what a viral video?
1: It's all good. It's all good.
0: No, we're gonna get to the
1: I'm
0: bottom
1: used
0: of this.
1: To it. Nope. I'm used to it. All good.
0: No, not because if it was all good, you wouldn't be bringing it up.
1: That's true. I'm a little bit hurt. All right, we look back at the day that was. What did we learn today in Denver sports? That's next.
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0: final segment here on a Monday. What did we learn today in Denver sports? 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All right, what did we learn today in Denver sports? Well, I think one of the things that we learned is someone like Justin Jolie, fifth-round pick for the Denver Broncos, who was cut yesterday, was picked up off of waivers and is going to the Miami Dolphins, Phil. And it was also cornerback Reese Taylor, who also got claimed by the Miami Dolphins. So,
1: and Reese Taylor got drafted as well. I want to say he got drafted as well. And maybe I'm wrong.
0: Trying to remember. Not this year.
1: There was the safety that, because there was another safety that got
0: Miles Scott.
1: Okay, he's back with the practice squad.
0: Yep, he's
1: okay. So
0: yep.
1: He got brought back. Reese Taylor gone.
0: Yep, Reese okay. Taylor gone. Justin Jolie gone. Yeah, it's that's the way that the cookie crumbled. We also by the way, guys, if you want to do the practice squad tracker, we have that at denversports.com. Right, so if you want to like stay up to date on who is coming back after being cut, like you can go check that out, denversports.com. What else did we learn? We learned that the Broncos kept three quarterbacks. We're going to talk more about that tomorrow. We learned that Jonathan Cooper, at his arraignment this morning, pled not guilty to 5 different charges, and a actual jury trial date has been set. I thought that this thing was going to go away. As of right now, I'm dead wrong. There is still opportunity for the sides to come together and say, okay, like, we don't actually want to let this get to trial.
1: Yeah.
0: I do not believe that the alleged victim is going to participate in this. Now, the trial date has been set for November 10th, 12th, and 13th, which is literally during the Broncos' bye week.
1: So 9 games would have come and went, and it's J.Coo may not play in 9 games.
0: If it plays out, we could get an announcement tomorrow that the sides have come together and this thing is being dropped. What from the information that I have is that Harvey Steinberg is exercising his right to a speedy trial. That's why it's so soon in November. But the calculus in that, I'm told, is that you put pressure on the other side. Of like, we're going to trial and we're going soon.
1: Yeah.
0: So you get your stuff together, and if you think you're actually going to beat us in front of a jury, like, let's get it. And which I do not believe is going to happen. I just don't believe it's going to happen. So, but what will happen is if this doesn't get settled, they'll have a pre-trial meeting in the month of October. And from what I understand by people in that space, that is oftentimes where it goes away.
1: Okay.
0: Where both parties are together, sharing the same space, they're talking it through, and it's like, okay, let's come to an agreement. Like, we do not want to actually go to trial in front of a jury against Harvey Steinberg, and our alleged victim is not going to participate. So,
1: and now Coop, he's on the exempt list until he's noted that, or gets a notice that, hey, look, man, you're off of it. So he can still go and work out, be in meetings. He just can't practice or be at the games, correct?
0: Correct.
1: And he'll still get paid.
0: He'll still get paid. But if he gets suspended, which he can definitely still get suspended, and I believe will get suspended by Roger Goodell, it will work retroactively in terms of like time served. So if this thing, say, gets dropped at the pretrial meeting in October and the case legally goes away, Roger Goodell says, man, I still didn't like what you were up to. I'm going to punish you 6 games. The 6 games that he sat out while on the commissioner's exempt list will count as time served, and okay, that will be the suspension. Now, I have to say this too. If it goes down like that, he's got to pay back 6 game checks that he did receive while being on the commissioner's exempt list.
1: Which is probably, the NFL loves to get their money back. All right, they're going to charge you for having your socks not pulled up, 6 bands. Right, you throw a ball into the stands, they'll charge you 5 bands for that. Like, they're going to get their money back.
0: Well,
1: nine ways.
0: In this case, the money that Jay Coop would pay back in that scenario would go to the Denver Broncos.
1: Okay, back to Denver.
0: It would go back to the team. So I think I know how this is going to shake out, but at the same time, I did not think that we'd get this far with a jury trial set for November. So anything can happen, I suppose, but I still ultimately believe that this thing is going to go away.
1: If Sean would have just been quiet, right? Like, I think for Sean, he brought that to himself by saying that this is going to be pretty quick, pretty much. Right?
0: Yeah.
1: Pretty quick, and things will be over. And you said that a lot of people did not like that on the other side.
0: Yes, the district attorney did not like the fact that the two sides were communicating. It was trending towards this thing getting resolved, and then Sean Payton jumped the gun at the podium last month.
1: Shocker.
0: And said, this thing, it's close to resolved. And I was told by people in that space that they were not happy about that. Not at all. And so, yeah. All right, we heard from Cale Makar. We played a lot of that. We'll also probably circle back to that tomorrow afternoon. Hear from Joe Sakic, talk about the quarterback situation, and continue to peel back the many layers that is the 2026 Denver Broncos coming into focus in real time. Guys, we're 14 days away from Monday Night Football. So we're in the fast lane now.
1: Let's go.
0: All right, we'll talk to you guys tomorrow at 2. For now, we step aside. It's Denver Sports Tonight coming up next.
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1: Hey, what's going on, everybody? It's Philip Lindsay. 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Our anniversary was coming up and I waited too long. Shocker, right? I walked into Williams Jewelers kind of stressed out, not really knowing what I wanted. 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

0: every day we out here hustling. Welcome to Denver Sports Tonight. I'm your host, Justin Adams. So glad to be able to be here with you. We'll carry the show all the way until 7 o'clock. Dante Gomez in the building. Dante, what's going on, brother? Man, you've been here for a while, man. How you doing today?
1: For a while today or just in general? Just 5 years?
0: Well,
1: are we celebrating my 5 years today?
0: We should be. Today, is today your 5 years, by the
1: no,
0: way?
1: No.
0: Okay, I was going to say,
1: it's coming up, though. We got a couple months.
0: Yeah, man. But, yeah, you've been here for a little bit, obviously, with the drive and everything. How's everything going for you, my friend?
1: It's going great, man. How about yourself?
0: Dude, I'm feeling good. And just the main reason why I'm feeling good.
1: You're looking pretty good in that Atlanta Braves hat,
0: by the way. Let me tell you.
1: I'm a fan.
0: Let me describe this hat to you, okay? This is their city edition. And so I was just in Atlanta a couple of weeks ago for the National Association of Black Journalists Convention. And they had this powder blue hat with the A on top.
1: A lowercase A?
0: Let me tell you.
1: Looking like Hank Aaron.
0: Look, man, I had to go grab that. My wife gives me a rule. She says you could go and get one hat whenever I go out. Whenever I go out to another state, I at least get one hat no matter what, okay, of the team. If it's a baseball team, definitely go and grab the hat. Every so often I go and get a basketball team, but I prefer baseball. I saw this, man, I had to go get it. It cost me $44. They had the another hat, the snapback edition. That thing said $53. I said, devil is a lie. I'm not paying no $53 for a hat. I know inflation's out there, but I'm not going to do all that. But had to go grab the hat, man. Happy to do it. And by the way, heard Atlanta. Pretty good baseball team, by the way. Rockies found out about that this weekend, too.
1: Yeah, they did.
0: Got swept.
1: Pretty good series, competitive-wise.
0: You know
1: but
0: what? And I didn't plan to talk about
1: the Rockies. I know
0: we're not
1: doing the Rockies on the show.
0: But I know. And trust me, we're going to talk about a lot of other different things, of course. My Rockies. There were two games specifically in this series where they were right there. Either they had the lead or they were tied. They lost yesterday going into extras and 10 innings.
1: Saturday was tough.
0: They were up 1-0. And you're thinking, okay, hey, they're going to steal a game. You can start to see, again, this is a rebuilding year pretty much every year for the Rockies, except for a couple that's been a rebuilding year, to be honest with that franchise. But you just thought, okay, hey, they're going to get this game against one of the better teams in baseball. On the road.